0: skills. He does have some small forward skills. He's a guy that could be a shooting guard. He's a guy that can play with a rock in his hands and be a supreme distributor, be a shot creator, and be a shot finisher, whether it's at the rim or from outside. I watched a lot of BYU games last year. And he was often a one-man wrecking crew. Richie Saunders, when he went down with an injury, his teammate at BYU had a responsibility on the plate of AJ Abanta, and he rose to the occasion. There are no weaknesses to a game with him. He has got the skill set across the board. Excellent defender as well. This is the pick, and nobody's going to regret it in this Wizards organization, whether you're a casual fan, a staunch fan, or somebody that is in this front office. AJ Abanta is here to stay. And again, 10 years down the road, there have hopefully been a ton of number one overall draft busts. He will not be one of them unless he is felled by a major injury. He will be a multi-time all-star. Mark my words, AJ Abanta is a surefire stud.
1: And Adam Silver has stepped up to the podium in the Barclays Center. So we are officially underway. I'm with you, Brad. I think Abanta, I mean, odds aside, yeah, he's the number one overall. I also love the fact that at BYU, he was coached by Kevin Young, who was a former NBA assistant. He was an assistant under Monty Williams with the Phoenix Suns. He was the associate head coach there for a while, interim head coach for a couple, I want to say a game or two, maybe Williams was sick. I don't remember what it was. Either way, he's got a lot of NBA experience, came from the NBA ranks. And so for Abanta to be coached by a former NBA coach, like, yeah, that just gets him even more so ready for what's to come here with the Washington Wizards. And the Wizards do kind of have a decent roster. And maybe it's you know, more bias, recency bias, decent because the roster's been so terrible lately. But Trae Young, Anthony Davis, you add AJ Abanta, all of a sudden you're a team that is competing within the East. Utah, they're number two. Last year they took Ace Bailey without an interview with Ace Bailey. He refused to go work out for him. Brad, I did read something that Darren Peterson did end up meeting with Utah. I don't know if you heard that. I don't feel like it's been talked about. So maybe I need to double check my sources and make sure it wasn't any clickbait deal. But either way, I don't think that Utah is going to shy away from taking Darren Peterson at number two just because potentially he didn't have the meeting or didn't want to have a meeting or work out with that organization.
0: Yeah, look, I think there was another rumor that was circulating that Darren Peterson did not want to go play for the Utah Jazz. The bit of a drag, you know, Salt Lake City is not exactly the sexiest NBA locale for people with a certain nightlife or a flair for that, to say the least. James Harden would be an ill fit in Salt Lake City. Just got to throw that out there. But yeah, I mean, look, Peterson, despite the controversies attached to his game, when he is bringing his best game, and, you know, he has certainly that potential to do it on a consistent basis, he is in the conversation as being the most talented player, bar none, in this draft. He averaged over 20 points per game last season for the Kansas Jayhawks. You know, a guy that, you know, I don't see him ever, you know, sliding over and playing the one. He's definitely a two guard. He's a guy that's got a smooth stroke from outside, shot nearly 44% from way downtown. He only grabbed 4.2 rebounds per game. His defensive skills, you know, some people certainly question it. Obviously, the downside with him is, does he have the mental and physical toughness for the 82-game grind in the NBA? And that's legitimate because of the cramping issues that he continuously had. Not really taking care of himself with the proper hydration. Maybe wasn't getting the best advice. He's figured out the shortcomings in that department, and he has made strides to rectify it. And, you know, getting the best medical care possible and the physical training applications at the next level will certainly help him enhance his game and stay on the floor. I like Peterson quite a bit, but it would not shock me that he could also be a bust 10 years down the road. There are risks attached to his overall game, And it's just really between the ears, you know, can he fight through the pain? Can he fight through the grind and be that productive player game in and game out? And Utah, I mean, they're just kind of the dregs of the cake right now. Rebuild mode right now for the Standing Age organization. They have to make the right pick. Peterson, though, is far from a guarantee.
1: So Darren Peterson did end up meeting with the Utah Jazz just last week. It was a combine style interview. He didn't work out for him. It wasn't a traditional on-court workout. But the meeting, according to reports, he kind of helped clear up rumors, demonstrated his willingness to play for any team that drafts him. But the knock on potentially not wanting to go to Utah is that, okay, you drafted Ace Bailey last year. If you're the Jazz, then you also have Keontae George, who you recently drafted within the last couple of years, and he's your starting point guard. So all of a sudden, how does Darren Peterson fit into that role? Does he sit behind Keontae George? Is he behind Ace Bailey as those two guards kind of already have their spots slotted? But Brad, there's no way that Utah, I think, could take a Cam Boozer if they wanted to jump, I guess not jump up, they're number two, but if things got mixed up and all of a sudden Boozer goes two and Peterson goes three, because look what you have with your front court in Utah. Lauri Markkanen, you just traded for Jaren Jackson Jr., got him in free agency, and you have Walker Kessler. So this is, I mean, yeah. The talent level isn't there for Utah, but they kind of have a filled out starting five based on some moves that they've recently made. Still, I think Darren Peterson, like the rest of the world, is going number two to the Utah Jazz, and they'll have to figure out kind of how they use him with the guards that they have. Can we say it gets interesting with Memphis at three, Chicago at four? I don't think we can. I think we kind of know what's going on with those two spots.
0: Yeah, we know exactly what's going to go on. It may get interesting at five, but if you look at the odds market, it may not be all that interesting. It could be one, two, three, four, five, quite predictable. I mean, looking at Memphis, they're going to go Cam Boozer. Boozer is a guy that's built to be, he should be an instant impact player at the next level. My concern with him, and I know he was a double-doubles machine with the Duke Blue Devils. I know he's a guy that really worked on his outside shot. He shot 39.1% from distance during the season. A lot of those threes, though, came at the top of the arc. He can be effective there, kind of a Nikola Jokic style. Decent passer, really good, court vision and with the kickout game along the perimeter and he gets double teamed. And that's the issue with him. Is he going to be athletic enough? Is he going to be long enough? Because he's, 6'8"? He's a wide body to fight through those double teams and find maybe, a skip pass across the court. That's the area of concern. That raises questions with his overall game. That could be the downside for Cam Boozer. But he is a willing worker, a hard worker. He gets his nose dirty. And he just throws his muscle and mass around and is always Johnny on the spot, finding the right spot of the floor to grab those careening shots and those boards. So, is Boozer going to be a 20 points per game guy? Not immediately. Maybe at the peak of his career. But next year and year one, a 15-8 guy, I think that's very much on the table. That's exactly what Memphis needs. They need help in the front court. Especially at the small forward position. And honestly, he could play the three or the four, a little bit of flexibility there. Mm-hmm. So it's a wise investment.
1: And with that, Brad, the number one pick is in and it has been selected.
0: Oh, shocker. Right?
1: Shocker. Should have put the house on the minus 250,000 for AJ Abanza going number one overall to the Washington Wizards. That would have netted us just a couple dollars back. I love watching the draft. It's so fun to see these players as they, shake the commissioner's hand, take the picture, get the hat, do the interviews, and then their whole family's there, Brad. I mean, this just kind of warms my heart watching all of this. And it's become a fashion show. These guys look nice. They look fresh. They've got all the fancy, expensive suits on. But it's fun to see. And you've talked about this being one of the better drafts that we have in professional sports. I think it's the best. I'm right there with you. AJ Abanza going number one overall to the Washington Wizards. In terms of Boozer, everything you just said about him going to the Memphis Grizzlies, I think he could grow a ton there because he's going to get He's going to get the run. He's going to get the minutes. He's going to get the usage. And he's going to have plenty of playing time early on, which is often, you know, what happens with teams picking high in the draft because they're picking there for a reason. But plenty of growth and development coming Boozer's way. The Bulls pick fourth. They just had a trade last night for Nick Claxton, three-team trade with the Brooklyn Nets and Minnesota Timberwolves. So you have Claxton in the front court. You have Bouzelis. And then that small forward position, I mean, Isaac Okoro is there right now, but could you be slotting someone else in there? Could it be someone named Caleb Wilson? I think that, as the rest of the world thinks, Brad, Caleb Wilson going number four to the Chicago Bulls. But all of a sudden, you look at their lineup, and it's not a terrible starting lineup. Josh Giddey, Trey Jones, you have Wilson, Bouzelis, Claxton. It's getting better in Chicago. Still not great, but it's a step.

0: 6'10". He's wearing some platform shoes, but I like the overall potential of his game. A guy in 24 contests a season for North Carolina Tar Heels that averaged nearly 20 points per game, that snagged 9.4 rebounds per game. So he has had double-doubles potential on a daily and nightly basis in the NBA. He's a plus defender. He's a guy that got 1.5 steals per game. So he's got those active hands. And he's a guy, too, that will block shots and be a rim protector at 1.4 blocks per game is what he averaged last season, again, in the ACC for the mighty North Carolina Tar Heels before he was felled by the injury and exit stage left. The downside with this game, we'll see how he develops as an outside shooter. His exterior game definitely prompted a lot of questions. Only shot 25.9% from beyond the arc last year. But that is an area where he's certainly going to be working on it, honing his craft, improving his craft. And if he can become pretty consistent 32 to 35% force from outside to match along with the post skills, the mid-range game, the defense, the rebounding, the Bulls are going to be mighty happy with Caleb Wilson. So I think it's a wise pick. Before the odds fell off of the BetMGM site, he was minus 1,000 earlier today to go to Chicago at number 4. So ultimately, that is a destiny for Caleb Wilson. Welcome to the Windy City, kid. I think you're going to make some noise.
1: I mean, the last time there was maybe not the last time, I'd have to double check on that, but there was a very good UNC player that was drafted to the Chicago Bulls years ago, Brad, and won a couple championships in the Windy City. That being
0: Tyler Hinesborough?
1: Yeah, not so much. Someone named MJ had his own shoe, those types of things.
0: Oh, that guy. He likes tequila, Caleb Wilson, so do I.
1: I, you know what, Brad? You and I both. I might have a little tequila after tonight's show. Wind down a little. Caleb Wilson, yeah, likely the 4th overall pick going to the Chicago Bulls. The real draft starts at number 5, I think you could say. Although I'm looking and 1 through 5 is off the board. Pick 6 through 10 is on, which means I think pick 5 may be a consensus. But we're going to talk about that one on the other side because that deserves a longer conversation because there are a couple names that I think could be going to the LA Clippers at 5 if they decide to stand put and not make a trade. We will break all that down on the other side as we continue to talk. NBA draft players are coming off the board. Brad and I have you covered for the next couple hours here on BetMGM tonight.
2: The Washington Wizards made BYU's A.J. Dabonsa the number one pick in the NBA draft. Will Dabonsa be the generational talent to bring a championship to the nation's capital for the first time in nearly 50 years? Westwood One Sports.
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1: Top two players are off the board. AJ Devonza going number one to the Washington Wizards, and Darren Peterson number two to the Utah Jazz. We are on to pick number three, Memphis Grizzlies. It's coming out here in just a moment. We just talked about what we think is going to happen with Cameron Boozer going to Memphis and Caleb Wilson going
2: there
1: to the Bulls at four. Is it in? Cam Boozer.
2: It is indeed Cameron Boozer.
1: Wow. The Duke forward.
2: Nobody saw that.
1: Going to the Memphis Grizzlies. I mean, they're getting a really good player in Cameron Boozer, a guy who can kind of do it all. And for a roster that is in need of a lot of different holes to be filled, I think he can fill a couple of those with the talent that he has. So we knew that one was coming, Brad. Like the fit, like the pick, like the fit. His dad, Carlos Boozer. Proud father right now. They're showing him all over the screen. He's got a great beard. Got an awesome. Boozer.
2: Very tight.
1: Boozer pops. Yeah, he's got a good beard. All right, we mentioned that the draft kind of starts at number five, and that's where the Clippers are. They could trade out. There's been rumors that they are. They could keep it. Keaton Wagler potentially going there. Brad, I've changed my tune a little bit. And earlier I said, you know, I like Darius Acuff and I think he could be a good player to go to the Clippers. I think he is the right player to go to the Clippers, right? Mm. He could be the best guard in this draft, with Darren Peterson aside. I mean, his scoring, his passing abilities, his ability to create, I think fits really nicely into what the Clippers need. Acuff led the SEC in scoring. 23.5 points per game, led them in assists, almost 6.5 points per game. First player since Pete Maravich. That was all the way back in 1970 to lead the SEC in both of those categories. So the player that you're getting with Darius Acuff is someone who's going to score a ton and also share the wealth, create for his teammates. Look, I think the consensus is Wagler based on the odds, based on what's going on at BetMGM that we saw earlier. But I kind of think the right move might be Darius Acuff going to the Clippers at five.
2: It's a strong argument. This is like the deepest point guard class that I can ever remember an NBA draft. We're talking about Wagler. We're talking about Acuff. Mikael Brown's going to be a top 10 selection. Kingston Fleming's likely to go inside the top 10. Braden Burry's can play both guard positions. Another talented guy with the ball in his hands. I mean, the list goes on and on and on. It's downright ridiculous. Hell, Bennett Sturts, your boy.
1: Yeah.
2: It's going to be a later round, first round pick as well. Another, floor general, so to speak. So, I mean, the depth and the scope of point guards that are available in this draft class is just unrivaled. It really is. I think, again, the tail of the tape, 10 years from now, who is going to be the best of this loaded point guard class? Darius Acuff is probably going to be the top of the list. It's no knock on my boy, Keaton Wagler. It's no knock on Mikael Brown. It's no knock on Flemings or the other guys that I mentioned or didn't even mention. I just think Acuff is wired to score. He averaged 23.5 points per game this season at Fayetteville for the Arkansas Razorbacks. A strong SEC school and a guy that shot 44% from distance. He's a blur off the bounce. He is a supreme shot creator. He's a supreme bucket getter. There may be some question marks about his defense, but the guy is going to just fill up the box score. He is a bankable player to post a lot of crooked numbers in that box score on a nightly basis. So if the Clippers want that kind of star power at the guard, that's the investment. Wagler, more of a two-way player. Again, with the subtleties that he possesses to his overall game, Mikael Brown, he can't, scoff at him. He's no slouch any way, shape, or form. Neither is Kingston Flemings, who is a phenomenal two-way player in his own right, as every Kelvin Sampson product usually is, because defense is an utmost priority. I think you're onto something there with Acuff. I don't see him going to number five. I wrote about this on The Athletic last night. I had him go with the Brooklyn Nets because, my God, that team was dead last in offensive rating this last season. They need scores. They need stars.
3: it's, you know, the New York City area. They want to sell tickets. Darius Acuff will put butts in the seats. Mykael Brown probably won't.
1: Yeah, that's a good point. Can you call it a star factor? Yes. Yet between Acuff and Wagler, like, Acuff is certainly the bigger star. He hasn't done anything yet in the NBA, but in terms of the name and the excitement around him, yeah, you're probably going to sell a little bit more tickets. And I mean, yes, I like him going to the Clippers, but if he's there at six, Brooklyn better snatch him up, because Brooklyn's been just a mess the last couple of years. And that stems all the way back from the big three, the Harden, the Kyrie, the KD. Like, they kind of, they tried it, it didn't work. And they've been working to get back in good graces ever since that. And Darius Acuff at least could be someone that is, you know, a starter piece on your team for fans to come watch. And also maybe someone to build around if he lives up to the hype and the expectations that he has going into him, because they are high right now, Brad.
3: Well, Kate, let me ask you this. Yeah. So Acuff, before the odds were taken off the board at BetMGM, last I saw was minus 175 to slip to Sacramento at 7. Again, the odds on favor for the Clippers, Keaton Vogler minus 190, Mykael Brown at minus 125 to go to the Brooklyn Nets. So, I mean, do you think Acuff would be a steal of a deal going to the Sacramento Kings? I would say so.
1: 7? Yeah, I do. And I have heard, I mean, I've actually heard that a lot, as Caleb Wilson is picked 4th overall going to the Chicago Bulls. Again, we knew top 4. That was a kind of consensus throughout. So now the nitty gritty, now the fun stuff starts here, Brad. But in terms of if Acuff drops to 7, hell yeah, I think that's a steal right there. And you put him next to Zach LaVine, DeMar DeRozan. Those guys are out there, right? Those former Bulls. I think the creation that he is able to bring there for some of those players who like to create on their own. But if you could all of a sudden get him being play the true point guard role, you can get LaVine and DeRozan to kind of play off him a little bit. I think you have a good, somewhat good core there.
3: You got DeMontis Sabonis too. We can't forget about him. Keegan Murray.
1: You're right.
3: You know, another former Iowa great. I mean, but Sabonis.
1: That's right.
3: Sabonis.
1: I forgot Sabonis because he was out for a lot last season. He should have been an MVP, an all-star. I'm sorry, not MVP, but he should have been an all-star last year. He got snubbed again for the all-star game. So yeah, that actually is, now that you can, you know, think about it, that's a pretty decent five there. But yeah, I think if he falls at number 7, that's a great pick, which means Mykael Brown is likely the guy to go at number 6 to the Brooklyn Nets, wouldn't you say?
3: I mean, he was a favorite, again, before the odds were no longer available at BetMGM, though, at minus 125. That wasn't really surefire. Again, I made a really strong argument in my piece that is live on The Athletic. I felt Acuff was going to go to the Brooklyn Nets because, again, it's all about the business side of things, and they need scores. Again, they were dead last in offensive rating last season. They were number 29 in net efficiency last season, nearly dead last in that category, number 26 in defensive efficiency as well. Again, Acuff, he's not going to be the tackiest handed, stickiest finger kind of guy on the defensive side. But if he's going out averaging over 20 points per game, people will get excited maybe again about watching some Brooklyn Nets games and maybe attending as well in the megalopolis in North America. So that was my really strong argument. I think Acuff is going to be an absolute stud at the next level, regardless if he's with the Nets or he lands with the Clippers at number 5 or slips to Sacramento at 7. He's going 5, 6, or 7, somewhere in that range, and somebody's going to be very satisfied and quite happy with his services.
1: So Clippers are on the clock right now. I love watching the, like, every, you know, big network, or whether it's ESPN, CBS, NBC, all those places, they always have, like, on the clock and then the best available player, best fit player. I love watching those. So best available, ESPN has Keaton Wagler as the best available versus best fit as Darius Acuff going to, yeah, I mean, that's in consensus with your thoughts all evening, Brad. On the clock going to the Clippers. Let's go down a little bit further on the board. Atlanta, Dallas, Milwaukee. Take your pick, Brad. Choose your avenue. Which of those teams do you, I guess, want to break down and discuss who you think is going to go where?
3: Well, I tell you what, I think all are really interesting. I think really the point of conversation here is going to be the Dallas Mavericks. And, you know, Milwaukee could go a number of different directions. They need everything, right, on the board. Though, again, they got quite the haul in the Giannis deal with some relatively proven NBA talents with Tyler Hero and Jaime Jaquez, especially. And, again, we talked about the upside and potential of Kasper Jakachonis. So, you know, they're probably going to invest in the front courts. Maybe they're going to invest in somebody to fill that enormous void with Giannis. Is no longer part of the team. Maybe it's an A to Met or some other direction, but they got a couple of picks inside the top 13. So they could go big with one pick, small with the other. I still think they need a true blue outstanding point guard, a guy like Kingston Flemings, if he's available at 10. That would be the selection that I would go with. But I think Dallas is just so muy interesante based on the news that has transpired the last 24, 36 hours with Dusty May. Dusty May is there. He had a coffee in hand walking into the Barclays. How much of a decision maker is he instantaneously with this franchise? How much of a rope did they give him and say, hey, man, you know what? You're going to be the man to develop these players. You're going to be calling the shots now. You're X's and O's. King, who do you want? And I've said repeatedly, we had Anthony Brumon before as well. I think he's going to invest in one of his former Michigan players. The sense of familiarity. And again, the guy that makes the most sense is Adai Mora, because you're going to have to face Wimby a multitude of times in a given season. And of course, if you have any inclination, desire, and every NBA franchise does, to win titles, to win conference championships, you got to have somebody that can match up with Victor Wembanyama of the San Antonio Spurs. Mora could be that guy. I think the Spaniard is going to be sensational. He's young. He's still developing his game. He's having an outside jumper and his passing skills, very, very underrated. So if I'm Dallas at number 9, Adai Mora is the pick.
1: Brady, you have to imagine that conversations have been happening between Dusty May and the Mavericks for a long time prior to him being hired and that news breaking yesterday, right? Like, this is not anything new for those two parties. So they probably have talked and have a consensus of what's going to happen in this draft. I would imagine that Dusty May has some sort of say in what goes on, and maybe the front office kind of trumps them, as Brad Evans is celebrating in the background right now here on BetMGM tonight, because his ILO Keaton Wagler goes number 5 to the Clippers. I'll let you have your moment, Brad. You love it?
3: I feel so great for this, Cam. It warms my heart. Again, he came from virtually nothing. He was a guy that was recruited, outside the top 150. And Kylan Boswell, you know, Brad Underwood kind of tripped and found him and said, oh, this guy's got special skills. He came in over the summer, and Kylan Boswell, he was a starting point guard for that Illinois team this year. A guy had been, you know, around the block in Arizona. And then this season with Illinois, maybe he's got to have his name called late in the second round tonight. But Boswell said, and we all thought locally, because I live in the Champaign area, it was an exaggeration. We thought Kylan Boswell was out of his damn mind when he said that Keith Walker's a lottery pick. He said it in the summer before games even started, just based on practice. He goes, the dude's just built differently. He plays differently. His basketball IQ is through the roof. And he wasn't wrong in any way, shape, or form. He was spot on with that analysis. So if Kylan Boswell doesn't find an NBA roster as a player, hire him as a scout. The man knows skills. And Keaton Walker was a shining star in Champaign. It's great to see. And, you know, he had a debate. He was, contemplating maybe come back to Illinois because the NIL cash is really, really good. But he's going to make, probably exponentially more. Obviously, with the Clippers, who, and let's, call the Clippers likely a playoff team. They need help in the backcourt. You got Darius Garland. Walker could play a couple of different guard positions, whether true point or shooting guard. But, you know, this team is built to win and probably going to be a playoff team right now. So, Keith Walker,
4: if he delivers instantaneously, could help really propel and raise the expectations for the LA Clippers and the City of Angels.
1: Averaged almost 18 points per game, shot about 40% from deep last year. Kylan Boswell should be in some front office after his playing career is done if he's not drafted, because to say that about Wagler, before the season even starts, that's something there, because he was not a highly touted recruit, a highly touted prospect whatsoever. Brad Underwood saw something in him, and clearly Boswell also saw something in him very early on. And Wagler really showed out this season, 46 points in a game against Purdue, someone who certainly can score. Also, I mean, averaged 5 rebounds per game. That's probably going to go down a little bit in the NBA with the size there, but someone who kind of has a knack for knowing where the ball is going to bounce. Some good things. You got anything to add, Brad? Otherwise, we'll go to break quick and finish up more of this on the other side.
3: Yeah, just real quick, the one other area where Keaton Wagler really improved this season progressed, with the ball in his hands, his ability to create with the shot overall at the rim, charging downhill with that subtlety that he possesses with his game, tricks a lot of people. He's not the greatest athlete, didn't have a single dunk in college, but a better vertical at the combine than most people expected, and his defense got so much better. And again, that is a testament and a shout out to Brad Underwood and the coaching staff developing that skill. Active defender, a guy with active hands overall. I think he's going to be a plus NBA defender in his prime. Again, enormous ceiling for this kid. And I'm practically going to cry. Okay. I can't believe I'm seeing Keaton Wagler, a top 5 pick in the NBA draft. Who would have thunk it?
1: Brad Evans, a proud father, because you do have 2 children, Brad, but also a proud fan father of Keaton Wagler. We'll give you that title right there. Also, we're going to touch on this on the other side, but the Clippers kind of fleeced the Pacers by getting Keaton Wagler, because of this is all part of the trade for Zubac that went down. So we'll kind of recap that. We'll also continue on following the NBA draft as things go down right here on BetMGM Tonight.
0: The U.S. men's national team is 2-0 for the first time since 1930. After an historic start, is it too early to dream of America celebrating its 250th birthday with a World Cup trophy? Westwood One Sports.
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11: Brad Evans, Kate Constable here with you on BetMGM Tonight. NBA draft continues to roll on. The Sacramento Kings are on the clock and the pick is in. They submitted that one pretty quick, Brad, which means they know exactly the player that they want to take with the number 7 overall pick. However, we had a texter earlier on today, an 847 number. I recognize that. I'm sure you do too, as being a Illinois area code. And this person says what the Knicks and OKC are so good at is getting high percentage field goals in the paint or mid when the three isn't falling. If the Bulls get Wilson and Reed Jr., that would definitely get them buckets when you die by the three. So the Bulls got Wilson. Are they in a better position to be scoring high percentage field goals or paint points rather than living and dying by the three?
12: Yeah, there's nothing wrong with the mid-range game. That may not be kind of modern NBA game as kind of live by the three, die by the three, and a lot of action around the rim, living in transition. But mid-range could be making a story comeback, to say the least. There with Caleb Wilson, we're going to see if they get a Terrace Reed Jr. out of UConn a little bit later on in the draft. I still feel that Wilson was the right selection. And the guy came off the board that we expected with the Sacramento Kings is they go Darius Acuff in a snap of a finger, Kate, because I believe they felt that was a gift for the basketball gods. I could not believe that Acuff was there. There was a lot of speculation milling about that Mykael Brown was indeed going to go to the Brooklyn Nets. You and I made the case that Acuff probably could have gone as high as number 5. Keaton Waller goes to the L.A. Clippers. Acuff should have gone to Brooklyn because of his ability to score. And again, they need stars. They need offense. Mychael Brown, nothing to, you know, scoff at by any way, shape, or form. Average over 18 points per game, shot 41% from distance. Phenomenal in transition in the pick and pop game. But Darius Acuff, man, just does everything. And how about this, Kate? Him and Domantas Sabonis, front court, back court. Good Lord. The Kings, they may not play a whole lot of defense, but they may average like 115, 120 a damn game.
11: Yeah, you talk about their offense and points being scored. It might be an extremely fast-paced offense too, Brad, up and down the floor. Like, they better get that conditioning ready to go in Sacramento because they have the pieces to be a very fast team. And, yeah, you're right. Defense, that might be hard to come by, but offense certainly will not be struggling with what they got from Darius Acuff or what they will be getting from Darius Acuff as he is going to the Sacramento Kings at number 7. So let's just recap what we've seen in the draft so far here, Brad. Obviously, number 1, that was A.J. Dabanza going number 1 overall to Utah Jazz. You have Darren Peterson, number 2. Third, Cameron Boozer, fourth to Memphis, fourth, Caleb Wilson to the Bulls, Keaton Wagler to the Clippers at 5, Mychael Brown to the Brooklyn Nets at 6, and here we are, Darius Acuff, number 7, going to the Sacramento Kings, which means the Atlanta Hawks are on the clock right now. I do want to go back, though, Brad, because with Keaton Wagler going to the Clippers, this is still, yeah, that pick was part of the Zubac trade that the Clippers made with the Pacers. So in that trade, the Pacers got Zubac and Kobe Brown. What did the Clippers get in return for essentially just Zubac? Keaton Wagler, Benedict Mathurin, Isaiah Jackson, a 20 and 29 first round pick, and 2028 second round pick. Like, I think they've already gotten significantly better. Certainly gotten the significantly better end of that deal that went down just last year for Zubac to head over to the Pacers.
12: Yeah, I totally agree with that point of view. Definitely an upgrade across the board. So, I mean, trades can come back and haunt some franchises. Trades can certainly help other franchises if you make the right move. Now, we all expect that to be the right move, but the ultimate determination will be Father Time. But, yeah, I mean, I think it was a shrewd move overall. Now, Kate, I do want to take it back to Atlanta here real quick because we're going to be up against it here in a second.
11: Yeah,
12: this is where the fork in the road could ultimately be. Where do the Atlanta Hawks go? Knowing that Dusty May is sitting there on deck as a new head coach of the Dallas Mavericks and probably going to have some pull as that new HC, you know, maybe they go with Daimora. That's who I suspect Dallas has maybe top of their wish list. So maybe they're going to go with one of the other Michigan players. Maybe it's Morez Johnson, the interior enforcer of that school last year. Maybe it's Axel Lindenborg, a guy that does a little bit of everything, big body dude. But I think Atlanta, if they don't go a dime more, because they certainly need that front court help, they also need help at the point guard position. This could be a spot for Kingston Flemings, who I think Milwaukee would love to have at number 10, but Atlanta could really undercut a pair of franchises here that are just chomping the bit to take their guy. The Mavericks likely with Mara, the Bucks likely with Kingston Flemings. I know this point guard class is deep, but Flemings is a phenomenal two-way player, tough as you know what, and you know that he is going to play every tick of the clock, every possession defensively. So I think my gut says it's Kingston Flemings here, but it could be Mara because they just want to screw over Dallas.
11: Which would be a welcome to the NBA for Dusty May, getting screwed over in his second day on the job in the draft. I hope, as just a fan and someone who likes basketball, I hope Mara is still available to go to the Mavs at number 9, just because it would be fun to watch he and Dusty May reunite and see what they are able to do, especially with Cooper Flagg already there, and have that young core with a head coach that is used to coaching essentially this age, college age players. I mean, Cooper Flagg's only 1 year removed. So Kingston Fleming, if you look on the big boards, best available right now to go to the Atlanta Hawks at number 8. Nate Aubmet may be best fit, but neither of those two players, Brad, are Adai Amara. So he may still be on the board when Dallas Mavericks pick next at number 9.
12: Yeah, look, I think Dallas and Mara are an instant fit. Obviously, Dusty May knows the strengths and weaknesses of his game. Again, a lot of developmental potential with him. You know, again, I watched a lot of Michigan basketball this year. And, you know, from the game action November, December to late in the season, of course, him winning the whole shebang, cutting down the nets in Indianapolis to this year's Final Four for the national title. The passing skills, again, just really stand out to me. A great touch in that area. So active around the rim as a protector, as a dunk flusher as well. He was started to incorporate more of the outside jumper to his game, a little 18-footer, the occasional three. He was only 3 of 10 from distance. But, you know, again, keep working on his craft. And you can add that wrinkle to his game. Mara has all-star appeal overalls and exactly what Dallas needs. I know I was arguing with a lot of people in the comments section at The Athletic about the front court, but, man, he would be an upgrade.
11: We'll have to wait and see that pick coming up in just a few. Brad, it's time to say sayonara, my friend.
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11: Hey, Constable here with you on BetMGM Tonight. NBA draft is rolling on. Dallas Mavericks are on the clock, and according to the TV in front of me, the pick is in. So we are just waiting to see who they select with their new head coach. Ooh, interesting. Dusty May. And they take a former player of Dusty May. It is not a Dimara like Brad thought it was going to be. A lot of people thought it was going to be. Instead, is Merez Johnson Jr., the forward out of Michigan. He goes and reunites with his former head coach. And the smile on Dusty May's face right now, pretty proud. I think he's there as his former head coach and not necessarily his new head coach, cheering him on and showing him some love there. Merez Johnson going to Dallas at number 9 and playing under his head coach that he just won a national championship, Dusty May. We're trying to get Pete Futek on the phone here. He's going to talk to us. We're going to switch gears and talk about the Brendan Sorsby situation and what's going on. Pete Futek, the publisher of collegefootballnews.com, a absolutely encyclopedia of college football knowledge. So as we wait to get him on the line, continue on with some NBA draft stuff. I mean, this pick by Dallas for Merez Johnson, a Big Ten defensive team. You're getting someone who can be one of your defensive anchors here. You pair him alongside Cooper Flagg. You have a very young core now that you can build around. 6'9", almost 7 feet, 250. I mean, he has size. He has length. He has the athletic ability to play multiple positions for the Dallas Mavericks, and that's something that they need going forward because Dallas is – with Jason Kidd departing, Anthony Davis being traded earlier on last year, all of a sudden you have PJ Washington, Derek Lively, Cooper Flagg, Max Christie, and Kyrie Irving. So you slot someone in there like Merez Johnson with that length and athleticism, shot 62% from the field last year. All of a sudden, maybe your front court becomes just a little bit more robust. So I like the pick there. A little bit surprising, though. I thought Brad Evans thought Mara was going. But no, it is Merez Johnson is the Michigan Wolverine that is headed to Dallas again to play with Dusty May. We'll see how those two kind of continue to hit the ground running, picking up from their time winning a national championship in Michigan. So there's number 9. We're almost through number 10 in the NBA draft. The first round going down tonight. AJ Devonza, Darren Peterson, Cam Boozer, Caleb Wilson, those top four. Then a couple guards coming off the board. Keaton Wagler, Mikael Brown, Darius Acuff, Kingston Fleming. And then you get the forward, Moraes Johnson at number 9. What happens at number 10 is very interesting. This is the Bucks' original pick that they had. They also have the 13th overall pick, which is their pick from the trade that just went down with Giannis and the Miami Heat. So they have 10 and 13. And if you are the Milwaukee Bucks right now, you just got a plethora of players, some young talent, but you have an opportunity to build that depth that you have now on your team. Tyler Hero coming over. He's going to be your shooting guard. He's going to be arguably your best player on the court. You have Jaime Jaquez, role player more so than a star at small forward. Miles Turner, I mean, he's still a solid player. I don't know what everyone thinks about Kyle Kuzma. I'll tell you, I don't think all that highly of Kyle Kuzma and where he's at in his career right now. But this pick here, at number 10 could very well be someone that is maybe not a franchise cornerstone, but someone who is a part of your young core going forward for a long time to come. So take a look at some options here. Talk about Ade Mara. I mean, he is the next Michigan man that is likely to go off the board. Or you have Nate Ahmed, because right now the Milwaukee Bucks are kind of looking to fill the role that Giannis left. I don't really know how you fill the role of Giannis Antetokounmpo and what he, a MVP, won them a championship. He was in an MVP, top four in the MVP conversation about 7 times in his career. So the shoes are large to fill, but that's what Nate Ament, Ade Mara might be trying to do here, as the potential number 10th pick overall by the Milwaukee Bucks. And so this is going to be kind of a test for the Milwaukee front office. If they're able to get 10 and 13 right, that could go a long ways in how they compete in the near future. Pete Futek, he is not joining us right now. It is 8 p.m. Central. Pete's joining us at 9 p.m. Central time here. So about an hour from now, we will talk to Pete Futek. Again, great college basketball mind. Also just a very fun guy. So he is going to be joining us at 9 Central. Brandon Combs, our executive producer, is also with us here tonight. Brandon, of all of these picks so far that have gone through, are there any that have really jumped out and surprised you, or is the draft kind of going the way you thought it was going to be going so far?
5: Yeah, I mean, I guess I would, Acuff falling to 7 was kind of shocking to me. I think he's going to go to Sacramento and rot away like everybody who goes to Sacramento does. But yeah, it's going to be tough for him. And then Moraes Johnson. I really thought that I agreed with Brad. I thought it was Mara there if they made a pick and didn't trade down. And for them to go with Moraes Johnson there, I know they needed a forward for sure. It's definitely a need for Dallas. I think it's a bit of a reach for Moraes Johnson. I know you get Dusty May, believes in his guy, but we said it yesterday. It was one of the things that I said at Hot and Cold, which was Dusty May is definitely picking somebody from Michigan at number 9.
11: Yeah.
5: And I thought it would be Yaxel, or if you were going to reach, I thought Yaxel would be the reach, but instead Moraes Johnson. So I think that's probably the biggest surprise for me.
11: I think it says a lot about, Dusty May knows his players better than anyone else. So if he sees that Moraes Johnson, I mean, he knows there's probably a whole lot of upside there. And especially the way he fits within the roster construction of the Dallas Mavericks and how they want to use him. The Milwaukee Bucks, interesting. They went with a guard here. Yeah. Wow. Braden Burries from Arizona. He is off the board. Why are we going with the guard for the Milwaukee Bucks right now?
5: You just got Tyler Hero, too. You just...
11: I mean, I know they have the 13th overall pick, and they'll likely go forward, small forward, something like that with that. But yikes, that's kind of a shock. Did not think that Burries would go to the Bucks at 10. His time in Arizona, though, Brandon, very well-rounded, the combo guard, he could shoot, so you're spreading the floor even more so than it is now with Tyler Hero. Mm-hmm. I think one of the downfalls that has been connected to his name is he's the oldest freshman in this draft, and I don't know if that even matters anymore, because Yaxel Lendeberg, I mean, how old is he? He's up there. He wasn't a freshman last year. He was a fifth year. He was a senior, something like that. So I'm not sure age matters quite as much anymore. But that is kind of one of the bigger red flags-ish, if you can call it that, that I've seen with his name. But otherwise, I mean, you have multiple strengths with this kid. He can score. He can run your offense. He can operate in the pick and roll. He's very versatile. So I don't hate the pick. I just wasn't expecting the Bucks to go that direction at number 10.
5: Yeah, I thought really it was going to be Nate Ament from Tennessee, or maybe even Mara from Michigan. I really thought you're going to try to replace the size and try to get a forward or a center there. Braden Burries, look, you're right. You can stretch the court with Braden Burries, and now you got Tyler Hero and Burries running it. But I don't know. I question that pick, but there's a lot of things that Milwaukee does lately that I question. This is just going to be another one of them, because now you're hopeful that Ament and Mara fall to you again. I mean, you'll still have Yaxel. We talked about Yaxel. He's 23 years old, by the way. It's a deep class. I will say that. There's a lot of depth still left in this draft. A lot of good players still left in this draft for the front court. So we'll see what they do at 13. But, yeah, kind of a shocker that they go with a guard there after the big trade last night that landed them Tyler Hero.
11: The Bucks, I mean, I'm sure they have a plan, and that front office knows a whole lot more than I do, so I can't criticize them too much. But yeah, a little bit of a surprise. That means Nate Ament still on the board, and the Golden State Warriors, they're on the clock right now. And we talked about this a little bit last night, of this being an important pick for the Warriors, just starting to think about bridging the gap between Steph Curry and the current iteration of the Warriors and the future of what the Warriors look like. Because how many more years does Steph have in him? How many more years does he have playing at this level? You kind of have to start I'm sure Warriors fans don't want to think about that whatsoever, but that's what makes organizations, your front office good, is being able to bridge that gap and have the forward thinking to, yeah, we're not throwing stuff to the side whatsoever. He's still the cornerstone of that franchise, but we want to be thinking about what's to come. That way we're not in a spiral of a rebuild like a lot of teams have found themselves for several years. So Nate Ament, a forward there. He's someone that's still on the board. Ode Mara, we talked about him, and Lindenberg. So those two Michigan guys and the Tennessee Volunteer in Ament, who I would expect one of those three to go, because if you're the Warriors, you're wanting someone in the front court, you're going for a forward, you're not looking for a guard. You already have Pajemski and obviously Steph. What's Draymond Green's status? He has not opted in or out of his contract. And is he going to be, is he part of the short-term, long-term future for Golden State? And when I say that, I mean the long-term in terms of as long as Steph is around. Short-term. They're looking kind of towards the future.
5: I think that this is a spot where you could see Yaxel Lindeborg over Ament, or maybe even, because I think the best fit, I agree with ESPN's assessment, best fit is Ode Mara. But I don't necessarily know that you go center here. I think you do try to go ahead and fill that hole that might be left by Draymond Green, where you don't know, or at the very least, Draymond Green opts back in, and you have somebody there that is able to come off the bench, learn the system, do all the things, learn how to be a pro, learn from this team, learn from this locker room, and whether it's Yaxel Lindeborg or Ament, and you're able to, really bring him along the right way. So I don't think that there's really a wrong way Golden State could go here. I mean, you could always reach, I guess, and go guard, and then everybody would be scratching their head if you end up going with Christian Anderson from Texas Tech. But I honestly think that this is going to be either Yaxel Lendenborg or Nate Ament.
11: Yeah, I would kind of be surprised if it is Mara at center, because you have Kristaps Porzingis and Al Horford, who you just acquired a couple years ago. But I think if they do go center, maybe that's foreshadowing in terms of what Porzingis' status is, because he's an unrestricted free agent. And so you already have those two players at the center position. If you're picking a center, something's up between Porzingis and Horford. And with Porzingis being the unrestricted free agent, there's already talks that he's going to take a cap-friendly deal, maybe a short-term re-signing of some sort. But I would be surprised if they went center here. I'm going to go with they take Nate Ament off the board here at number 11. I wasn't all that impressed with him in college, Brandon. And I know he had some struggles in the NCAA tournament. And that's, let's be real, that's where I saw him.

0: skills, the shot making, that forward type architecture with his body that can translate to the next level. And clearly been someone that's been very high on people's draft boards.
1: Yeah, no, absolutely. I mean, he's a guy who's got good length, really good mobility. He runs the floor really well for a guy his size. He's got really good speed. I like him, man, a lot. I liked him when I was watching him over at Tennessee. Gets up well around the rim. Very smooth ball handler as well. Like, yeah, very. He's a lot like a smaller version, which is funny to say at a guy of 6'9". But he's a smaller version kind of Wemby when he's handling the ball. Like, he's a guy who's very smooth with it. So I would like the pick for Golden State, especially, again, where you don't know where Draymond stands. You don't know what's going to happen there. But also, even if Draymond does come back, how much longer are you going to have Draymond Green? But yeah, I think this is either Ament or Lindenborg. I wouldn't be surprised if it's Lindenborg, to be honest with you.
0: Well, don't be surprised, because the pick is in. And Lindenborg is going to the Golden State Warriors. Mm. Wow. So we thought, I mean, on our collective show, Big Board, Mara was the first Michigan Wolverine off the board, thinking that he was going to go first. And here we are, pick 12 coming up for OKC, and you don't have Mara off the board yet, which means, spoiler alert, without knowing what's actually coming, is Mara's probably going to OKC at number 12.
1: Am I missing something? Because he, in just off the cuff here, Miami's still got the number 13 pick according to ESPN, and then I just pulled up the website, and they are still scheduled to pick at number 13 on the draft cast.
0: I saw that too, and it may be that, well, I don't know. You know what we're going to do, Brandon? We're going to look up that answer in the break, so we give the people the official.
1: I just looked it up. They did trade number 13 to Milwaukee.
0: Yeah.
1: But
0: I mean, this could sound really stupid, but is it essentially the Bucks tell the Heat who to pick, and they make the pick, and that player goes to Milwaukee? Like,
1: yeah, either that, or it's just not official until Miami comes up to make the pick. Maybe that could be another thing too.
0: You know what? Thank you, Monty. The trade won't be executed until July 6th, so that is why.
1: Oh.
0: So yes, it is essentially the Bucks tell the Heat who to pick. The Heat are picking at number 13, but once July 6th hits, that player is on the Milwaukee Bucks as that trade finally becomes
1: it's
0: official.
1: The dumbest thing I've ever heard.
0: Learn something new every night, Brandon, right?
1: Every night.
0: Yeah.
1: Dumbest thing I've ever heard.
0: We're going to take a quick break. When we come back, I want to talk about some of the coaching changes. Mike Anori was just hired to go to the Portland Trail Blazers. Of all the offseason coaches, which ones? Coaching changes, rather. Which do we like best? Coming up next, you're listening to BetMGM Tonight on Westwood One Sports.
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2: 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Westwood One Sports.
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24: It rolls on, and so does the NBA draft. 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And we'll get you on here. Adame Mara just went 12th overall to the Oklahoma City Thunder. So he will play alongside Shai Gilgeous-Alexander, Lu Dort, Jalen Williams. Will he play alongside Chet Holmgren and Isaiah Hartenstein? Those two, I mean, the depth at the power forward center position, and Mara is a center, is not all that robust right now. You have Jalen Williams and Alex Caruso slotted as the two backups for power forward and center. So you do need another hand in there. But Brandon Combs, executive producer, and I were just talking in the break that maybe move on from Chet Holmgren. And I know that, I mean, Chet was what? Runner-up for Defensive Player of the Year this year, had a great season. But the problem is, what happened in the postseason and what happened against the Spurs and Wemby? Chet was nowhere to be found. Wemby absolutely dominated him. And I don't know about you, Brandon, but I think if the Thunder want to get back to the finals, they're going to have to go through the Spurs, because most of the West is going to have to go through the Spurs. And if Chet can't defend Wemby at all, if he every series going forward, you get that type of play of Victor Wembanyama just dominating and throwing his force at Chet Holmgren, I'm not sure the Thunder are going to be able to get past them. So is it time that Chet Holmgren maybe finds a new destination, and maybe you just drafted Adame Mara as someone who could potentially kind of slide into that front court for you?
0: Yeah, I think that's exactly what you saw from Oklahoma City. You saw Oklahoma City go and get a 7-footer to try to defend a 7-footer, right? Because that's going to be your competition over the next, I don't know, 5+ years. This is going to be the big rivalry in the NBA for quite a while. This Spurs team is not going anywhere. This Thunder team is not going anywhere, and they just got a lot stronger with Adame Mara on their team. So I do think that, you know, Chet Holmgren, I've thought this for quite a while, that Chet Holmgren's a little overrated. And I think that he showed it in these playoffs. I think that what you're looking at there is that you need some help there. And if he's going to take the route of James Harden, where he disappears in big games, then that's fine, because at least now you've got Adame Mara there to help you defend the 7-footer. And now you got Adame Mara there to help you score and to help you get in the paint and to help you grab rebounds against a guy like Victor Wembanyama. That being said, is Adame Mara able to defend Victor Wembanyama? Because that's going to be interesting to see. It's going to be a great dynamic. I really do believe that this rivalry, though, Kate, for the next 5+ years is just going to be so much fun to watch. I think this is going to be the Western Conference Finals for the next 5 years. It's going to be like that, you know, Bulls Knicks, Bulls Pacers runs of the 90s, where you're just constantly seeing these teams in the conference finals facing off against one another. And I think that's what you're going to get here with the Thunder and San Antonio, because I think it's those two teams and then it's everybody else in the Western Conference.
24: Yeah, I can co-sign that as well. I think that is, for a while it was the Nuggets with Jokic, and that's certainly, I mean, they're never out of it either when you have a player like Nikola Jokic. But it's the roster construction and the young talent on both the Spurs and OKC is what has me thinking that they can be in the Western Conference Finals for years to come, because they do have such young cores that are able to continue to grow together, especially the Spurs and some of those very young players in Castle and Dylan Harper, and those two that really did have great playoffs. Nate Amet still on the board, 13th overall right now, the Miami Heat, but that is going to the Milwaukee Bucks. So essentially, the Milwaukee Bucks are picking here after July 6th. That trade will be complete, and that player will be a Milwaukee Buck. And I think based on what just happened a couple picks ago, when the Bucks picked 10th overall and took Braden Burries, I think they have to, Brandon, go forward here. And Nate Amet is the next player off the board that I think could you say he's dropped a little bit? I don't think that's a stretch of the imagination to say that Amet maybe was more so slotted around 8, 9, 10. And now, yeah. I mean, 13, you're not dropping. You're still a lottery pick. But maybe sliding a little bit more than people might have thought. Either way, Milwaukee Bucks on the clock at 13, and they're trying to rebuild, refill what Giannis Antetokounmpo has left behind in the trade to the Miami Heat.
0: Yeah, Nate Amendt has been the best player available on ESPN's website for the last five picks. So he has slid a little bit. But I think that goes more towards the guard-heavy play and the guard-heavy league that we have right now, where teams are looking for guys who can shoot the ball, and teams are looking for guys that can shoot the deep three, that can run the point, that can facilitate. And right now, you saw that run, and they didn't want them to get into the mid-rounds where, I mean, honestly, I think we've only got one guard that's got a first-round grade on them yet, and that's Christian out of Texas Tech. So, I think Amendt fits here. I think that you've got who's the kid out of Mexico? Lopez is a fit here as well.
24: Karim Lopez.
0: Yeah. So, yeah,
24: he would be.
0: I wouldn't be shocked either way. I mean, but it's Milwaukee, so to be honest with you, they probably go Bennett Sturts.
24: I mean, hey, you can't go wrong with Bennett Sturts. He's our Hawkeye, Brandon, right?
0: I agree, but they just drafted a guard, so that's, I mean, it would make us all scratch our heads, but hey, that's Milwaukee.
24: That is Milwaukee for you. And Milwaukee just made kind of the biggest splash of the offseason yesterday in trading Giannis Antetokounmpo to the Miami Heat. In return, they do get pick 13. They also got Khalil Ware, Jaime Jaquez, Tyler Hero. I'm interested to see if Tyler Hero is flipped at all, if the Bucks try and move him and get some more stuff back for him. But Nate Amendt, the pick is in, going to the Milwaukee Bucks. Brandon, you told me that you don't think that the Bucks made the right trade decision, and that Jaylen Brown and the Celtics and what Boston was offering, likely in your mind, the better option between the two of them.
0: Yeah, because here's the thing. Now you just drafted Nate Amendt, here's what, before I get into that side of it, okay, let me ask you this. They make this trade, right? And the trade goes through and everybody knows about this trade. And now you go through the awkwardness of Miami has to make the pick that essentially you tell them to pick. Like, look, I'm all for chaos. What if you just put the wrong name on the card and you take the guy that you want, and now, I mean, what happens then? Like, what happens if a GM ever pulled like a WWE heel turn right in the middle of an NBA draft and was like, "Yeah, I know we made this trade, but here you go, I'm taking this guy at 13."
24: I think a great hypothetical, Brandon. I feel like there are guardrails in place for that not to happen. Like, probably. You have to submit the pick. It has to be reviewed by, the NBA front office before it even goes to Miami. That way those types of things don't happen. But, I mean, yeah, if you are Miami, like, not a bad strategy whatsoever. Yeah. I just don't think we ever actually see that happening.
0: Yeah, no, I'm with you. I mean, there probably are. I'm just an agent of chaos. I love chaos in sports. And that might be the biggest chaos that we would ever have for anything. But speaking of chaos, I think that the Milwaukee Bucks took the wrong deal. I don't think that when you have a deal on the table for Jaylen Brown and a couple of first round picks and more players on top of Jaylen Brown, and you don't take that trade, but you take these five guys from Miami plus the picks that you're getting, you just took five guys that didn't equal Jaylen Brown. Like, I don't understand what you were thinking in this trade. And now, not only that, but at the same time, what are you selling to your fans who are supposed to buy tickets? We just traded a top five player in the league, and we got Tyler Hero and Kasperis Jakachonis. Like,
24: hey, Tyler Hero is a Milwaukee native, Wisconsin native, right? That's putting butts in the seat.
0: That'll get you.
24: I mean, his family's probably going to come watch more often.
0: Yeah, that'll get you as far as the free tickets that he gets to bring his family in. Like, I'm not so sure that Tyler Herro's moving needles, you know, in Wisconsin. And for me, if I'm a Bucks fan, which I'm not, I hate everything about Wisconsin. So if I'm a Bucks fan, I'm not happy when I look at the return that I got and then I find out that Jaylen Brown was on the table. Like, what are you doing? Are you telling me that we're rebuilding? Are you telling me that we're taking Tyler Herro and Kasper Jakachonis and we're going to try to build around these two guys who, quite frankly, are okay pieces, but they're pieces that were on a Miami team that was just consistently a play-in team. I mean, you're not moving needles with those guys. Where you got Jaylen Brown, who just took over a Boston team without Jason Tatum and led them to the number two seed. So I just think that you took the wrong deal. I think that you left too much on the table with Jaylen Brown, and I don't think you got what you would have gotten in return had you taken the deal from Boston.
24: I also think it's worth, like, Eric Spoelstra's a really good head coach. Mm-hmm. And he got a lot out of those players that are now Milwaukee Bucks, Jaime Jaquez, Jakachonis. I mean, Tyler Herro, yes, but Tyler Herro is more of a centerpiece, a starter. Can the Bucks get the same stuff out of those players? Can Taylor Jenkins pull a Eric Spoelstra and, you know, play Jaime Jaquez in the right role where you get that much out of a player of his caliber? Like, those are questions I think will be answered, you know, as the season gets going. But that, to me, tells me that the Bucks are in a rebuild. Like, Tyler Herro being your number one, you're not a serious contender, and Milwaukee has to know that. Like, these front office guys aren't stupid. They know that you're not going to the postseason. I mean, maybe you make a play-in, but you're not going deep in the playoffs against these top Eastern Conference teams, the Knicks, maybe the Heat now, but the Celtics with Jaylen Brown and Jason Tatum still. Like, you're not going that far. So I feel like this is a full rebuild for Milwaukee, whether or not they want to call it that, and getting those picks, especially in a draft that is quote unquote deep and talented. Like, that's how you start a rebuild. And that's what I think they're doing. I think this is, they may not come out and say it. But I essentially think that you're starting a rebuild with some young players. I mean, Khalil Ware was only in his second season last year, right? Jakachonis in his second season coming up. Like, so you have this young core that you're hoping will develop over the next 2-3 years. Then you can decide kind of who's worth keeping around for a second contract extensions. And if there's, at that point, any superstar that you can bring over to pair with them.
0: Yeah, I mean, there's a possibility in that. I just, again, I think you set yourself back. And maybe you are conceding that you're not good enough in the East. And maybe you are conceding, hey, we can at least be a play-in team, consistently get there while we rebuild. But even on the other side of the coin, for the Miami Heat, I look at this trade, and I look at the Miami Heat, and I look, yeah, great, you got Giannis. And you can pair him up with Bam. But who else? Like, what else are the Miami Heat? Do you look at this Miami Heat team now, and you look at this roster that they have, and you add Giannis to it? Like, what are you looking at, like, with Giannis and this roster, and thinking that they're a championship contending team?
24: I don't think they are right now. I think that they need more. You can't win with just Giannis and Bam. Granted, they're both extremely talented players. Granted, your defense is going to be unbelievable. Your rim protection is going to be unbelievable. So that, I mean, yeah, you're not going to allow teams to score. You might have the best defensive rating in the NBA next season. But outside of that, you need Davion Mitchell to be more of a scorer. Norm Powell. I mean, you need Andrew Wiggins to consistently average 20 a game.
0: Good luck.
24: High teens. Yeah, right? Like, that's not happening on a nightly basis.
0: Or you just need Bam to score 83 every night.
24: That's one way of getting there, Brandon. Yes, Bam scoring 83. So I think that this year is not the year that the Miami Heat all of a sudden go win a championship, right? Yeah. And a lot of times that's the case when a superstar comes over, is it takes another year not for them to necessarily like gel or anything, but to find the role players to pair alongside them. And so that's the big task for Miami. Maybe it comes in free agency or whatnot, but figuring out over this next year, what are players going into the 2027-28 season that we can have on this roster that complements Giannis and Bam in ways that maybe some of these role players right now don't, because I don't think this roster is good enough to win a title. It's top heavy, yes, but is it deep? Not one bit. And that, as we've seen throughout the playoffs, does matter in terms of the depth that you have on teams that have won championships in the past couple of seasons. We'll continue this conversation, Brandon, on the other side. We'll also give you a recap on some of these picks that have come in while we've been talking about Giannis. More to come. NBA draft night right here on BetMGM tonight.
1: The NFL has decided Brendan Sorsby will not be entering the league this season. The quarterback will now have to focus on next year's draft in a potentially loaded class, including Arch Manning and Dante Moore. Westwood One Sports.
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2: For more than a decade, the Environmental Working Group has put out a list of the so-called Dirty Dozen. These are the non-organic produce contaminated with the highest levels of pesticides. Well, this year, spinach topped the list, followed by kale, collard, mustard greens, strawberries, grapes, nectarines, peaches, cherries, apples, blackberries, pears, potatoes, and blueberries. Now, all these fruits and vegetables are part of a healthy diet, so no one is saying you shouldn't eat them. Point is, though, you could consider buying these items organic if and when you can, and then taking extra care when you wash them. The FDA recommends rinsing all fruits and vegetables, even the ones that are organic, under running water that is slightly warmer than room temperature. Don't use soap, bleach, or any fancy produce washes. I'm Dr. Sanjay Gupta, helping you live a better life.
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24: Hey, Constable here with you on BetMGM Tonight. NBA draft rolling right along. We're already up to pick 15. The Chicago Bulls are on the clock right now. They took Caleb Wilson earlier on with the fourth overall pick, and Joe Lorenzi, who is a writer for The Athletic based out of Chicago, covers the Bulls quite a bit. It has been reported that Caleb Wilson said to reporters after he was drafted that he wants to be the greatest player of all time. He said, y'all got one of the GOATs in y'all's history right now. It's time for another one. Obviously, referring to Michael Jordan, who, like Wilson, also went to UNC. And I'm watching Brandon in the background here, with his head down in his hands as the Bulls make the pick. Not what we had anticipated, Brandon. Dalen Swain out of Texas. Bulls take him 15th overall. We were hoping maybe it was a different type of guard. I mean, Bennett Sirts would have been kind of the sleeper of the draft. He's obviously projected a little bit further down the board, but there were some other guards there. Christian Anderson, the name that you had floated around for that. But instead, the Bulls, they have taken the guard out of Texas. Dalen Swain.
0: Yeah, well, that's
24: a little puzzling.
0: My head was in my hands, not because of I hadn't seen the pick yet. But now my head's in my hands again.
24: Oh.
0: But my head was in my hands. What is kick? Come on, Caleb. Come on, man. Look, I love the passion, but I mean, come on, guy. Let's slow down just a little bit. Look, I hope you're great, and I hope you're one of the greatest of all time. But I mean, come on. Man, what are we doing? And Dalen Swain, this is just a reach for me. This has to be a fit thing. This has to be a style thing. This has to be something that nobody else saw, because it's not best available. It's not best fit. And it's just off the board. And here we go with the same old Bulls again. Look, new regime. New coaching staff, new everything. I hope Tiago Splitter knows what he's doing. I hope the new front office knows what they're doing. I'm going to wait to see how it plays out. But I don't even know how to defend, because you have you've got four other guards on the board that are probably better guards than him. And you know, Monty in the chat saying that it's a 6'7" guard thing. I get that, but I mean, I don't know. A fan of the pick. Not a fan of the pick.
24: I'm going to give the new front office, the new regime here, the benefit of the doubt that maybe they're being creative and they see something in these players that isn't exactly what's in all the draft analysis and scouting reports. And because one scouting report that I'm looking at right now says that Swain's primary swing skill is three-point shooting, but he struggles with his confidence from long range at times. If your biggest attribute is your three-point shooting, that's not something that you need to be, you need to have the utmost confidence in that. So they want a guard. They want someone who can get downhill. But again, another draft analysis says he's not the most polished offensive player, has to improve without the ball in his hands. I mean, I guess you could say that about any of these players. They're coming out of college. None of them are the most polished players that they're going to be. That's where you hope that this front office and the developmental staff with the Bulls can bring that along pretty quickly. But I feel like for Chicago, at least, Brandon, like, I'm going to try and keep an open mind as much as possible. Because this new regime is here, and hopefully they have a new way of thinking, and it seems like Bryson Graham does compared to what AK, his thinking and how he drafted. But this was a little bit of a surprise to me. Not going to lie. A little bit of a surprise.
0: Yeah, so Kate, I don't know if you've ever listened to my podcast. Probably not. Not many people do. But Combs and Fitz, Windy City Sports Talk, Sundays, 7, 11 a.m. You know, you can catch us on all your podcast platforms. I've said this for a long time.
24: I have it going in the background. I have it going in the background.
0: Don't Sunday lie to mornings. Me. You've already hurt my feelings with my streaks and the way that you attack me on that. But look, I have this saying about the Bears, which I call it BTSD for Bears fans, which is Bears Traumatic Stress Disorder. I think it's starting to become Bulls Traumatic Stress Disorder. Too. And that's kind of where I'm at. Like, I look at a pick like this and with the new regime, you kind of just want things to be status quo. Like, you want to see them just do the things that make sense. And they did that with Caleb Wilson. Not so much here at 15 with Dalen Swain. Not only did you hang on to the 15th pick and not move up for one of the top-end guards, but you stayed at 15 and then you reached for Dalen Swain, probably a guard that you most likely could have actually traded back and gained some more draft capital to take at 20, 21, 22, 23. So it's frustrating. Again, we'll see how it works out. Maybe he's a fit for Tiago Splitter. Maybe they see something that nobody else saw.
24: I mean, 6'8", that's a pretty big guard. If he can grow in and utilize that size, grow into it, I mean, that's a plus there.
0: Yeah.
24: His positional rank overall on a lot of these boards, 11th best guard, in the class, and he just went 15th. Overall, so yeah. You're right. Could be a little bit of a stretch. Maybe the Bulls could have moved back, and he still have been available. One of those things we're gonna have to wait and see.
0: Yeah,
24: and, the Bulls do some puzzling things sometimes, and this is one of them for now. But I'm hoping it actually pans out. That would be kind of a nice surprise to have something like that happen, especially after Noah Essengay last year. That draft pick, but they did hit on Matas Buzelis. I mean, Matas is already a good player. He's going to be a even better player as he continues to grow. So I guess that was back in the AK regime. So maybe we can't give the Bulls too much credit, especially with a new front office in place. Bennett Sturts, my guy, Monty, our guy, Brandon, your adopted guy, because your daughter's going to Iowa now. He was taken 16th overall by the Memphis Grizzlies. A player, I mean, Monty says no freaking way in the comments. Yeah. I would have loved for the Bulls to have taken Bennett Sturts.
0: Me too.
24: At number 15, the guard there, because he's someone that knows how to absolutely win. He's kind of, I mean, yeah, he didn't win a title at Iowa, didn't win a title at Drake. But he's someone who knows he's climbed the ladder from the D2 ranks, Northwest Missouri State to Drake to Iowa. He's impactful in every sense of the imagination in terms of both offensively and defensively and what he was able to do for Iowa. And he brought Iowa, what, to the Elite Eight for the first time in how long? I honestly don't even know the last time Iowa was in the Elite Eight outside of this past season.
0: Just something.
24: Yeah. So if this happens where Sturts pans out and is really, really good, and the Bulls don't have him, they missed on him, then I'm going to be pretty upset. Pete Futek coming up on the other side. We'll talk Brandon Sorsby next.
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24: Yeah, the NBA draft is going on, and we've talked a lot about it so far. We'll continue to keep you updated on what's going on. Pick right now, number 17, OKC just traded up for that. So we'll keep you up to date on these next couple picks. But we do have to talk a little college football, NFL, question mark. To do so, we're bringing in our good friend Pete Futek, who covers all things college football. Pete, it is good to see you, my friend. It's been a while. Good to officially talk to you here. And we got a lot going on in college football and kind of the NFL because this Brandon Sorsby situation just keeps getting more and more interesting.
20: Yeah, I don't think he's going to getting drafted tonight either. I don't think that's how it's going to happen. we're part of the NBA draft now where they're just starting to make up names. Like, we're never going to hear from these guys again. So they just sort of like throw names out there, you know, and just, we'll just, oh, he was from Texas. Okay, great. He was probably pretty good.
24: Yeah, the Bulls pick from Texas. That was a little bit of a surprise to some of us.
20: I think literally we're at the part of the draft now where it's not cost effective to be drafted. Like, this is the part where these guys had to, like, the guaranteed minimum that they make is far less at like the 14 than they would have made coming back to college. So it's a rough time for these guys.
24: Which is pretty crazy. That NIL is where it's at and they can be making millions in college, whereas you get drafted to the NBA and maybe your paycheck is a little less.
20: So speaking of Brandon Sorsby, how many of these draft picks bet on where they got drafted? Did they, when they're on their phones and like, I'm going to go 13th and bet on themselves to say, I'm going to go at 13 here.
24: I mean, I hope for their sake, not a whole lot of them, because look at what Brandon Sorsby, the situation that he's in. But that would be a little bit of an insider information. I guess you don't exactly know where you're going, but you kind of have an idea based on the teams you've talked to. So there could be some money made in there.
20: Sure, why not? You know, hey, look, you know, it's, if you know, a little extra dollars couldn't hurt if you know you're going to go 13th or something and just say, you know, just you're right like 30 seconds before the pick goes up, you go on your phone and you just hit it, right? That's how you do it.
24: Well, because they get the calls prior, right?
20: Yeah, of course. They get so the call know in from advance. So,
24: yeah.
20: By the way, we're going to get federally investigated for this conversation probably
24: because
20: you know, it's but hey, it's not, we're not the one placing the bets here.
24: No, we're just encouraging it. But people.
20: No, I'm just saying, I'm just throwing it out there. Hey, look, you know, it's, you know, you're kind of crazy. If the money's there to be made, you know, there's markets out there you could work at this. So, but no, it's right. The Brandon Sorsby thing has changed the game. And it's what's happening now is that he's being made an example of kind of because everyone has to. I mean, it's one thing for anybody to bet on a game at this point. And, you know, no one's saying he did anything illegal or point shaving or anything like that. It's just, it's not right to bet on the team you are playing for and do it a lot and then just be expected to be like, oh, everything's okay, I'm recovered now, which it's not even about being recovered. It's about the look of how that's going to be. Like, if he plays, what happens the first time he throws an interception like he did against Nebraska last year, which kind of like seemed like a weird throw? And like, wait a minute, that's, you know, here's the guy who had the betting problem. That they just don't want any part of that. And apparently neither does anybody in the NFL right now, because they're not going to have a supplemental draft for him.
24: Do you think, I mean, did Sorsby kind of get screwed by this? Or is the NFL valid in canceling the supplemental draft because of what Sorsby did? Like, how do you weigh the NFL's stance on this or thoughts on this versus Sorsby and his potential future going forward?
20: Yeah, so basically everyone's kind of doing what they have to do to kick this can down the road. Sorsby couldn't play. There's no chance. I mean, everyone pretty much agreed from the whole entire Big 12, the entire college football world. Yeah. Everyone was in agreement that was like, yeah, it's probably not a good idea for this guy to be playing college football again. Not that he would be doing it, not that he would be cheating, not that he would keep betting. But like almost like in a punitive, actually exactly like in a punitive way where you can't do that and then just be like, la, la, la, I'm rehab now. Okay, you know, I'm better now and go out there and play again. So Texas Tech had to go through all the motions and say, yes, we welcome him back. He's a Tech Red Raider for life, all that kind of stuff, because they didn't want to get sued. The right. Big 12 had to be like, hey, we don't really want this guy back. And the teams had to say all the right things, really, because everyone's trying to send a message, because the whole world has this stuff on their phones. You know, every college kid has some sort of betting predictive market something, whether it's NCAA tournament, fantasy football, whatever, not to mention this kind of stuff. And then the NFL was like, you know what? He's a good prospect. He's not Arch Manning. So we're going to just kick this down the road and you'll see in 2027 and go from there.
24: How much damage does sitting out for him for a year do to his draft stock? Or is it an opportunity for him to kind of rebuild his reputation and his public image? And maybe that's actually long term better for his future to have a year off and kind of let this stuff die down.
20: Yeah, absolutely. You kind of, you know, you work out, you get everything right, you stay healthy, you don't get injured by playing another year of college football and everything. So, yeah, if you're good enough, you will get his shot in the NFL. And you're right, it can be the rehab tour. Meanwhile, it seems like he's going to get his money from Texas Tech for doing this.
24: And, oh, really?
20: To, again, save the you know, lawsuits and things. So he's not going to go broke. And if he is just that good, which I'm not sold that he's this be-all, end-all quarterback, but if he's good enough, you know, someone in the league will want him. And, you know, a year and a half from now, like you said, the rehab will go on the talk show circuits and everything, and then everything will kind of play itself out. But for him right now, it stinks. You know, it's bad, but it's also one of those things where nobody involved anywhere wanted him to get on the field, because it would just send a horrific message that, hey, you know what? You go ahead and do this and say you're sorry and go through rehab and everything's all right. What the whole entire football world is saying, you can do a lot of things, but you can't do this. And they're trying to nip this in the bud because it's a huge problem that could easily blow up even more nuclear than this.
24: But there's no reason for people to necessarily feel bad for Brendan Sorsby, right? Like, he kind of, I mean, sure, he made a mistake, but like, he made the mistake over and over again. Doesn't mean he needs to be exiled from football, but he's not really like the victim in all of this, right?
20: Yeah, it's not like a victim thing. It's more like, again, he can go to school. I mean, he could go to Texas Tech and, you know, get a degree in something. I mean, it's not like he's, and again, we're not talking about anything illegal here. And we're not talking about other major scandals. And this is where I was waiting for some of the other Big 12 schools to pipe in, where, you know, Baylor had the whopper of the scandal with players and sexual assault charges on campus. Yeah. And Arizona State had an actual betting scandal with point shaving stuff happening. So, you know, don't cast the first stone on this. So it's not that with Sorsby. It's just you don't bet on your own team. And Pete Rose, you know, it's been done to death about how he's not getting into the Hall of Fame for this. And it just is a bad look. And no one wants to touch this because, again, if you're letting him play, you're basically saying, all right, in a world where, you know, we're talking right now, there's betting everywhere. There's betting on World Cup as we speak. There's betting on the NBA draft. We joked before, but people are doing it. Everything's, it's like ordering a sandwich now. It's just not that hard. And they need to do something to rein this in. And this is the way to do that.
24: Yeah, I can't imagine Sorsby is the only college football player that has bet on college football. He's just one of the only ones that has really gotten
20: even
24: caught.
20: Even your Iowa guys, you had one guy who I think would put a $20 bet down on the women's basketball team and got suspended for the year. And it's like,
24: yep.
20: That's So you got to do stuff like that. But it's just so, it's anecdotal, obviously. So just picked up my kid from college. I was hanging out at the San Diego State bar, and 10 minutes before, I can't remember which World Cup game it was, two people behind the bar and two people on the wait staff got out their phones and were like, put $10 down on, whatever it was.
5: Yeah.
20: They didn't know anything about these teams. They just did it just to do it because they were bored in the afternoon and wanted to make some money. Now, they're not playing a sport. They're not betting on their own teams. So it's obviously different than what Sorsby did. But still, it's so easy for all college kids and anybody to do this. And that's, again, it's legal. It's fine. You should be able to do that unless you're betting on your sport.
24: Okay, so let's go to the 2027 quarterback class, which now Sorsby will be a part of. Where does he rank within those names? Because you do have the Arch Mannings. You have the, Lenore Stella, not exactly high on my list. The CJ Cars, yes, thank you. Some of those names where that quarterback class is expected to be a pretty solid quarterback class.
20: Oh, it's a monster. Had he just left early for the NFL, it would have been found out because the NFL detective types would have figured this out and he would have dropped like a stone through the draft. But he might have been talent-wise the third best quarterback in this draft. Coming up, like you said, you just mentioned up. He's mentioned a couple of guys. Arch is going to go number one. Dante Moore is going to go number two overall. I think CJ Carr could be one or two. Lenore Sellers is a monster. If he has a good year, he's a first round draft pick talent. Trinidad Chambliss of Ole Miss, I don't think he's going to go first round, but he's a big name out there. And on and on and on. It's a monstrous year for quarterbacks. There's about 10 guys who legitimately could go in the first four rounds. Sorsby's just kind of a day three guy among this group, whereas this year he would have been a late first, early second rounder, but forgetting all the other side stuff that's going on. So, all right, he's going to throw his hat in the ring. This is certainly not going to help him, but someone will give him a shot. He'll get a chance in a training camp, and then if he's good enough, he's going to make a team, because that's one thing about the NFL. If you can play, they're going to take you.
24: Yeah, we joked earlier, the NFL is kind of like a second chance league where you can kind of do anything. You can do some pretty bad things, and there are some players that have done some pretty bad things, and yet they are still on rosters and on the field on every Sunday. So as we will get there, it's just a little bit different of an avenue for him to get there than he probably expected or anticipated when he was placing these bets. Pete, you're kind of going through, I would imagine, your prep for college football season. You are the publisher of collegefootballnews.com. What teams stand out to you going into this year that maybe aren't like the cream of the crop that everyone has their eye on every year?
20: Here's the thing about the Sorsby thing is that now you're taking away a guy who's arguably the best guy quarterback in the transfer portal, at least one of them. Texas Tech's schedule is easy enough where they can still rock, but you're missing your top quarterback now, which opens things up for the rest of the Big 12, where it's so wide open. Utah is going to be better. BYU is going to get better. Houston got everyone back. They have a quarterback in Connor Wegman, who's also an NFL draft guy. Kansas State's going to be really good this season. So, even in the Big 12 itself, there are lots of different teams that now think they have an opening, because maybe Texas Tech's not going to be the be-all, end-all, sure thing team that's going to go back to the college football playoff from there. Notre Dame is going to be awesome. They're going to be either 1, 2, or 3. Obviously, Ohio State, obviously, or Oregon. But kind of looking down the dial a little bit, teams that are, I really can't wait to see what they're going to do. Like UCLA, they did the Indiana thing where they took the James Madison head coach and took all their good players to an already good situation. I'm not saying that they're going to be Indiana get right away and play the college football playoff, but that's a team that's going to be a thorn in a lot of sides in the Big Ten throughout this year. And with the transfer portal, everyone's got a quarterback now. Everyone's got more talent, and all the Power Four conference teams seem to do a lot. So it really will be an interesting year all the way around, except that the Big Ten and SEC are going to dominate again, because Big Ten's got all the top teams. You're going to see, Indiana. You could literally have three Big Ten teams in the top three to start the season. You're throwing Indiana in there. And then the SEC's got a lot of proving to do. I love this LSU team. I love what they've got with Lane Kiffin, what he was able to do. Now he's bound by nothing and just rock the transfer portal based on to go off of an already good base that they have. I'm all in thinking that is going to be one of those teams to watch this year. Really didn't do a whole bunch last year, but is ready to roll this year.
24: I love that Lane Kiffin just does not give two flying whatevers about stuff. That's the word we use on here. Yeah.
20: Constable. You got to keep the potty mouth to a minimum.
24: I know. I do. I got to keep things in check here. Set a good example for my child. Hopefully there's not children coming yet. We don't need more than one. How about my Iowa Hawkeyes, Pete? What are they going to be like this year?
20: Oh, they're going to aerate it out. They are every year. Yeah, exactly. Throw it 50 times a game, fun and gun, you know, just kind of who cares about time of possession. No, it's Iowa. You know what they're going to do. Once again, they don't have the quarterback. That's kind of the question mark. The offensive line, defense, it's typical stuff. But you know how this is going to work. They've got enough there to be an 8-9.

0: be a tough out each and every week. But this Big Ten is just so loaded now. I mean, it's, you know, Washington's really good. USC's way better. Wisconsin's going to be better. Even like, you know, Northwestern gets back a lot of teams. And so, you know, the Purdue's of the world. Purdue, who's probably going to go 3-9 because their schedule's a disaster, but they're way better this year. So if you're in Iowa, you could be really good and still go 7-5. And it's just really sort of bad luck.
1: I mean, that's kind of where Iowa sits. That's 7-9 range for the last however many years, Pete. So that's kind of
0: forever, 30 years.
1: Yeah, it's been quite some time. Pete, appreciate you taking the time to join us. Thanks for staying up late. I know this is past your bedtime. You go to bed early, don't you?
0: Oh, please. I'm just getting started. The coffee's coming on starting now.
1: Yeah, you're a night owl. We know that. But appreciate it, Pete. Thanks for joining us. Thanks for all the insight. We will talk to you again very soon.
0: Okay.
1: That is Pete Futek. He's the publisher over at collegefootballnews.com. You can find him on X at Pete Futek. All right, we're going to take a quick break. We'll head back to the NBA draft. We'll check in on what we missed over the last 20 minutes or so. Right now, the Spurs are on the clock with the 20th overall pick. More NBA draft on the other side. 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
2: The Washington Wizards made BYU's A.J. DeBonza the number one pick in the NBA draft. Will DeBonza be the generational talent to bring a championship to the nation's capital for the first time in nearly 50 years? Westwood One Sports.
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12: Jaden Quaintance from Kentucky, off the board, pick number 20, going to the San Antonio Spurs. He's 6'10", shot blocker, got some athleticism. All of a sudden, the Spurs front court, if it wasn't already good enough with Victor Wembanyama, has even more size in it. This is BetMGM Tonight. I am Kate Constable. We're here with you for another 40 minutes or so. And we just talked to Pete Futek about the Brennan Soresby situation and what's going on with college football, the NFL, all of that. So we got to turn our attention back to the NBA draft. We'll just recap some of the picks that we missed when we were talking college football. Bennett Sturts from Iowa, taken 16th overall, going to the Memphis Grizzlies. Ibuka Okori was taken 17th overall by the Oklahoma City Thunder. Christian Anderson off the board at 18. The Texas Tech guard taken by the Charlotte Hornets. Allen Graves going to the Toronto Raptors at 19. And then Jaden Quaintance off the board, like I just mentioned, the forward, 6'10", 255, going to the Spurs at 20 overall. On the clock right now, the Pistons, 76ers, Hawks, and Knicks. The next four coming up, we're already at number 21 in the draft, so cruising right along. I think you could say first eight picks or so, first nine were fairly obvious, or what we expected, I should say, for those names. I mean, some of them within the 5-9 range, like you could have mixed and matched whatever team and player went. But for the most part, a lot of those names we expected to be off the board at that point. Things have gotten a little bit more spicy since then, I think you could say. And as I'm reading this, Brandon just said in our chat, Sturts got traded to OKC for 2 more second-round picks. Whew. Mr. Iowa, our guy. Yet the Bulls couldn't take him. They did not take him at 15. So he's going to OKC? Do we have that right? Sturts is going to Oklahoma City?
13: Yes, Shams tweeted out, Memphis is trading the number 16 pick, Venice Sturts, to the Oklahoma City Thunder for 2 second-round picks. Very interesting that you make the pick at 16, then immediately trade them and get 2 second-round picks. Not even a first, 2 second-round picks for your number 16 overall pick that you already made. I don't get it.
12: Wait. So they didn't even get OKC's other first round pick. They just, because OKC traded up for 17, right?
13: Correct. They traded.
12: Oh, that's.
13: Yeah. And yeah. So.
12: Okay. That doesn't make any sense to me.
13: No. No. But Sturts should have been a Bull anyway. It's the Bulls' fault. I blame them.
12: Yep. We can do that. Brandon, let's play a little game of hot or cold here.
13: Yeah, let's do it. the hot or cold. The NBA draft is stupid now. No. let's go to something that I said earlier because I wanted to get your take on it. Hot or cold, the Bucks took the wrong deal. Boston's deal for Giannis was better.
12: It just depends on how you view what the Bucks should do. Like, if you're in the camp that the Bucks should rebuild and start from essentially scratch, like, they took the right deal with the Miami Heat because you get all those assets. You get future picks. If you think that the Bucks should have tried to not be in a full rebuild and build around a cornerstone, a superstar player in Jaylen Brown, then they made the wrong deal because you would have gotten Jaylen Brown and it sounded like likely 2 first-round picks, which you could have done a lot with those with first round picks. I mean, they're pretty valuable, especially if it's a draft like tonight where it's a deep draft. It's a very talented one. So it all just depends on what the goal of the Milwaukee Bucks was. We can all have our own personal opinions on what they should do, but what did the front office decide the avenue that they were going to take when trading Giannis Antetokounmpo? Was it to essentially rebuild and take a couple years, 3-4, until you are really competitive in the East again? Or was it to kind of expedite that and maybe be okay right now, but not, you know, growing towards something a whole lot better? And in that case, then the Jaylen Brown and a couple picks would have been the right move. I mean, it's hard to argue when you have a player like Jaylen Brown, who's potentially part of that deal, that you shouldn't take him. But when you consider how much they got back from Miami, there's a lot that if you're smart and if you make the right decisions and kind of pull the right strings, you can get a lot out of that, that maybe, yes, not right now in the immediate future, but down the road, you could find yourself having plenty of success. So that didn't answer your question.
13: No.
12: The Bucks took the wrong deal, hot or cold. That's like lukewarm. I'm like lukewarm right there.
13: That's
12: in the middle.
13: That's one of those, I'm not going to answer this one way or the other. I'm going to take the I'm going to take the easy way out, and I'm going to say both. No, look, I don't understand a move that you, in which you don't take Jaylen Brown. And I said this earlier, I look at this and I just don't understand, you know, what they were thinking, what they were doing, or why they did it. But we're going to find out in a couple of years whether or not this is good. And let's look at the other side of the trade, hot or cold. The Miami Heat will not win with Giannis if they try to build another big three.
12: I think that's hot. I mean, outside of the big three of LeBron, and granted, this was in Miami, but LeBron, Bosch, and Wade, like the big three architecture has not worked out over the last several years. You look at Brooklyn with KD, with Harden, with Kyrie, that was a disaster. And then you go to Phoenix and you have, well, Kevin Durant and Devin Booker. Who was the third of that big three, or was it more a big two and a half?
13: Yeah, it was more of a big two and a half. Yeah, Devin.
12: Bradley Beal. Bradley Beal. That was considered a big three, right?
13: Really?
12: So, and that crashed and burned. And well, again, lukewarm. Depends on what you think of Bradley Beal.
13: Fair.
12: But I mean, that was what the Suns were trying to do, to have those three players team up. And so I think what you've seen happen over the last couple of championships is depth and more balance has played out. The Knicks don't have a big three. Yeah, you have Jalen Brunson, Karl Anthony Towns, and a lot of other good players, but would you even consider those two to be part of a good three? I mean, I think you have to now, especially with Jalen Brunson and you know, that is solid, but I don't think they would have been looked at as the same type of big three caliber players that a Kevin Durant or LeBron James, that type of thing.
13: Agreed.
12: Maybe you could say OKC had a little bit of that with Shea, Jalen Williams, and Chet, but again, not so much. So, no, I think if the Heat try and go big three style and add another superstar, you mortgage a whole lot of your depth, a whole lot of, like, decent role players for lesser players, and that's just not the recipe for a championship these days.
13: Yeah, and then you got to tell me who the big three is. Like, I mean, are you talking about, you know, are the Heat looking at bringing in a Ja Morant? Are they looking in, you know, at bringing in somebody that is going to command the ball more, right? Because Giannis is a guy who commands the ball. He wants the ball in his hands. He's going to try to score, and he's going to take possessions away from a guy like a Ja Morant. So you're going to have to sell that. Then again, I just don't know what you bring in unless you, I mean, you're going to have to build this thing the right way. And I think that the Heat as presently constructed, they're not instantly going to win with Giannis. They're going to be a team that's probably 2 years away, you know, building through the draft, building through free agency, and trying to find the right pieces to be a consistent playoff team. Look, Giannis is good enough to make this team a play-in team. But they're going to have to build some pieces around him to be a consistent threat in the East and be a consistent threat to maybe even, you know, compete with teams like Boston in New York. So it's going to be interesting to watch. It's going to be fun to watch. But yeah, I'm just not sold on what Miami is doing. I mean, look, you get a great player in Giannis. Don't get me wrong, but I don't know. I don't know what the plan is. I need to see the long-term plan before I can really make a decision on what the Heat are. All right, let's go to
12: another. Also, Brandon, just one other thing to add there. If it does, and I agree with you, I think it might take a year or 2 years for this Miami Heat team to really come to fruition where they are a title contender. Giannis is already 31.
13: Yeah.
12: Like, it can't take too many years, right? Yeah. Like, it is something that kind of has to happen, I think, within the next 2 years. You go beyond that, and all of a sudden, Giannis is getting up there in age with his injury history, and then what do all those, you know, you have to deal with various contracts and all that stuff.
13: That's
12: part of it, too.
13: I say with a lot of front offices around sports, and it's not just, you know, it's not limited to just the Miami Heat. I've talked about this at length in the NFL, right? When you have these players in the NFL and you're just like, all right, we're going to hire this coaching staff. We're in a transition period. We're going to do this. We're going to grab, you know, these guys to fill in holes, but we're not going to go all in. The guys that you have that are superstars, you're wasting some of the best years of their career.
12: Right.
13: And now by the time you are ready to go all in and are ready to win with those superstars, now those guys are older. And maybe even above their prime. So yeah, it's just one of those things that, you're going to have to take a look at if you're Miami. How quickly can we build this thing? What are the pieces that we need? And how do we do this the right way? Maybe that is Ja Morant. Maybe you put Ja Morant with a leader like Giannis, with a person like Giannis, and maybe he can get through to Ja Morant and calm Ja Morant down. Because when Ja Morant's right, he's one of the better players in the league. He's a top 10 player in the league when he's right. So, but the problem is getting him right.
12: And the problem is, if he goes to Miami, he's in South Beach, Brandon. I don't trust Ja Morant to come ready to play every day living in South Beach.
13: That's fair. That's very fair. I didn't even think about that before I said it. But, again, I mean, you got a good leader in Giannis. Maybe he could find that in him to calm down. Maybe be big brother to Ja Morant, even. All right, you want to do some? Let's do some football here. We kind of touched on this story earlier. And Brad did. Brendan Sorsby will go undrafted in the 2027 NFL draft. Hot or cold?
12: I'm going to say that's cold. I think he'll be drafted. I don't necessarily think he'll be drafted in the first round. He may drop significantly and be a late round draft pick, but I do think he will go drafted. He's got the talent. He's got the stats. He's got the numbers. If he can get this off-field stuff situation under control, and like Pete Futek said, like maybe this next year of kind of the damage control and reshaping his reputation, that might do him some good going next year. And maybe teams are more likely to take him than, I mean, clearly they are right now because no one's taking him in the supplemental draft. But I think he'll get drafted. I just don't think it'll be anywhere near where he wanted to go or where he thought he should go, or maybe where he would have gone had he been in this year's draft.
13: Yeah, look, I mean, it's tough, right? Because I look at this kid, I look at this thing, this whole situation a little bit differently. In the NFL, you know, I talked about it at length before. You know, their stance on domestic violence is wild. And the way that they don't have the suspensions that quite nearly the way they do for betting or for the drug and alcohol program is kind of crazy to me. But when you look at what, you know, he has done in that aspect, no, it's not to that level. And no, it's not to the scumbag human being type person that commits domestic violence can be. But you bet $90,000 on games in which you were playing football. Like, Pete Rose got banned for life in baseball for this. Like,
12: I mean, look at Jontay Porter. He's out of the NBA for betting on that.
13: I mean, the NBA just had two guys go to prison for this. Like, they're in federal prison. So when people talk about this kid getting a second chance and he needs a second chance, look, two things about that. One, you get a second chance. You're not in prison. Go get a job. Yeah. Use your degree that you just got. Use whatever, you know, you majored in college. Use that degree. Go get yourself a job. Raise a family. Do the things you got to do. And maybe you can help kids in the same spot be better than you and make better decisions than you, and you can learn from your decisions. You did not deserve a second chance to play football. You just don't. Because you put yourself in a position to do those things. And then not only that, when you start looking at, I know Texas Tech tried doing this, which was a stupid thing for them to do, but make this about the mental illness part of it, right? Yes, gambling is an addiction. I understand that. But Kate, if you come to me and I'm working in a substance abuse program, and you come to me and you tell me you're an alcoholic, and I'm going to help you turn your life around, and I'm going to help you get a job, guess what we're not applying? We're not applying at liquor stores. We're not applying to be bartenders. Nope. We're not applying to do the things that got you addicted to what you say you have a mental health issue for. So for all of those reasons, I'm out on this kid getting a second chance in the NFL. But I agree with you. He's going to get a second chance in the NFL. And it's probably going to be the Cleveland Browns, because they love giving people second chances and they love giving people things that they don't deserve. And, you know, Brendan Sorsby deserves to go to Cleveland and get ruined, I guess.
12: Well, also, I mean, you said this kid doesn't deserve a second chance. He's not really a kid. He's not an 18-year-old freshman in college that, you know,
13: he's the same age as my kids.
12: Mistake
13: so.
12: And, Well, okay. In that sense, he's a kid, but like he's a full blown adult.
13: I agree.
12: In terms of like his actual, what he's 24.
13: 22.
12: Like you can't.
13: Is he 24? 20,
12: okay, 22. All right. Yeah. Well,
13: I think
12: either way.
13: Yeah.
12: He knows. He knows a little bit better, and he was betting on his team. I mean, Pat Boyle made this comment, I think last week when he and I were working together 2 weeks ago, when this all went down, that like the very first bet that he made, he wasn't addicted then and he was betting on his team. So it's to pull the addiction card, so to speak. You're right. He doesn't deserve a second chance. I don't understand why he's kind of being put out as the victim. Everyone should feel bad for me.
13: Because he's good at football. Well, and that's what we do in this country. And it drives me nuts. Because look, we send kids to war at 18. And we trust kids at the age of 18 to determine whether or not to pull a trigger overseas and take somebody's life. And we hold them accountable for those things. But we can't hold an 18-year-old or a 22-year-old accountable for gambling on games in which he's playing when, which is a complete choice. Gambling, sure, is the addiction. Gambling on games that you're playing in is a choice. And you deserve the repercussions that come with that choice. And those repercussions take you off the football field. I'm sorry.
12: I agree. I'm with you. And as Pete Futek told us, like, he's kind of being made an example of, but he kind of should be being made an example of. Like at some point there needs to be a line drawn.
13: Yeah.
12: We need to move away from the lukewarm water and it needs to be hot for Brandon Sorsby and out of football. But you're right. He will be drafted. Well, he'll be playing in the NFL. He'll be on a roster within the next calendar year for sure.
13: Agreed.
12: Unfortunate. All right, we're going to wrap things up on the other side. We'll check back in with the NBA draft and get you squared away as we sign off here in about 20 minutes. That's next. BetMGM Tonight with Kay Constable.
14: The U.S. men's national team is 2-0 for the first time since 1930. After an historic start, is it too early to dream of America celebrating its 250th birthday with a World Cup trophy? Westwood One Sports.
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12: Wrapping things up here on BetMGM Tonight. The NBA draft not quite wrapping up. Still have several picks left to be made. Right now, the Knicks are on the clock at number 24. Zubi Ejiofor just went to the Atlanta Hawks at 23. LeBaron Filon Jr. went to the 76ers at 22. And Kareem Lopez went to the Pistons at 21. Knicks pick is in, has not been announced yet, so we will stay tuned for that. While we do, Brandon, you had one more question in our game of hot or cold. What was that?
13: Kate, MLB teams should have to actually see rain before they move to postpone. Hot or cold?
12: Well, okay, let's back up here. Here's a lukewarm take. Is there lightning? Because if there's lightning, then that is the only caveat where you could postpone a game for rain delay, even if it's not raining. Because if you have a rain delay, no, you should, Brandon, see a little rain falling from the sky. And Cubs game yesterday, postponed, and there was no rain. So that is a hot take. Yes, you should have to see rain in order to postpone a game for a rain delay.
13: Yeah, Craig Counsell was asked before the game what it felt like to be rained out two games in a row. They were rained out Sunday here in Chicago, rightfully so. It started raining at like 11 a.m. I don't think it stopped till about 11 p.m. And so they could not get that game in. But then you go to New York on Monday, and they get postponed. I assumed it was raining. You see a postponement and you assume that it's raining. And Craig Council got asked that, and he said, yeah, he's like, it's frustrating. It really takes a toll on the pitching staff. I just don't understand why we got rained out last night sitting in my hotel room, and it never rained. What is going on that you have how does Major League Baseball allow this to happen? The headquarters are in New York. It's raining.
12: It is hard to reschedule games, like to fit those in with the baseball schedule that is already being played, and then to have to play doubleheaders fit in a game on what was supposed to be a team's off day. That's just a pain in the butt. Mm-hmm. So for it to be postponed when there's no rain, like I hope there was something else going on with the weather, because otherwise that's just absolutely ridiculous.
13: Yeah.
12: But I almost think that's better than what I have experienced at a couple of White Sox games, where you get in the stadium, it starts raining, the team announces that they're going to be on, the game's going to start a little later, you're on a rain delay, you sit in the concourse for 2 hours, you eat 4 buckets of nachos, some ice cream, a Polish dog, and then all of a sudden the game is postponed and you just spent $200 on food for no reason, mm-hmm. but yet the team just kind of rakes in that money.
13: Yeah.
12: That bothers me more, even more so than it a rain postponement with no rain.
13: It's the old tricks from ownership. We can get the gate twice. We can get the gate twice. Interesting thing that just happened on the draft, though. The Knicks just selected a guard, Cameron Carr. But what caught my eye was the stat line that they threw up on ESPN. He grew from 5'1" as a freshman in high school to 6'6" as a freshman in college. That's a whole foot and 5 inches. Like, that's incredible to me.
12: That's incredible, but it's also incredible that like his body works as well as it does. If you're like sprouting up that quickly, I feel like at some point something's going wrong. I don't know. Your knees are, something's not growing right. Because it's all happening so fast, but the foot in 5 years? Is that the son of Chris Carr? Wasn't there a Chris Carr that was an NBA player?
13: There was.
12: Yes.
13: I'm not sure if they are related. I will look that up as we go.
12: Right,
13: but
12: now
13: I just
12: to see if he's got any kids.
13: Have you ever seen anybody grow like that though? Like, I mean, my kids grew. Like, what? I watched my kids grow up. Most of my kids are adults now, but like 5'1" to 6'6" in a 4 year span is kind of wild.
12: I wonder what Wemby's growth trajectory was like. How quickly did he? Yes, Cameron Carr is the son of Chris Carr. And I know Chris Carr because I think he played for the Timberwolves, but he also had a basketball training academy in Minnesota that a lot of my friends played at. So, interesting. All right, Cameron Carr, he's going to the New York Knicks, although there may be a trade right now.
13: It looks like the Lakers traded up to number 25.
12: Okay, so that's what we got going on. So the Knicks did get that pick in. Where were we? Oh, yeah, Wemby. I mean, Wemby has to be the only other person that might have had a growth spurt like that, because how do you get to where Wemby's at 7'6" without, growing that quickly over a couple year span?
13: I kind of feel like he came out of the womb at 5'4", but
12: he might have. His poor mother.
13: My God, like... Could you just imagine, like, going from from an infant to growing to 7'6"? Like, how tall? I'm interested to know how tall Wemby was at the age of, like, 2 and then again at 5. And, like, was he always just a giant and then just, like, came out of nowhere and sprouted? Or was he just, was it just a casual thing, a couple inches a year?
12: I mean, he has pretty tall parents.
13: Mm-hmm.
12: His dad is 6'6". His mom is 6'3". I would venture to guess he came out pretty lengthy to begin with.
13: Yeah.
12: Because otherwise, I mean, what? He's probably. I was a 21. I was 21 inches when I was a baby. I bet you Wemby was in the close to the 30s.
13: Yeah.
12: That seems like a good.
13: I still think he was 5 foot one.
12: Number for him. That's going to do it for us here on BetMGM tonight. Thanks to Anthony Broom of Michigan, covering the Michigan Wolverines, for joining us, and Pete Futek. Thanks to Brandon for co-hosting with me over the last couple hours, and to Monty for all the work behind the scenes. Appreciate y'all joining us. Have a great rest of your
3: this
12: night.
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0: Sports Night. 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
1: What a time to be alive. If you are a fan of the Washington Wizards, like your boy and the super producer of our program, Denton Day, we're going to talk plenty about the NBA draft and the Wizards selection at 1-1 overall. A.J. DeBanza, now a member of the Washington Wizards, a absolute megastar, en route to Chocolate City to link up with Anthony Davis and Trae Young. Just one of a bunch of different big-time moves that we saw tonight in round one of the NBA draft. I don't believe round one is concluded yet. The Denver Nuggets currently on the clock. We'll keep you up to speed with the final five picks in the opening round as we roll throughout this opening hour. But let's do the darn thing, man. The NBA draft, something that we've been talking about for months as we follow college basketball very closely and, you know, told you all our top prospects in this draft as we got closer to tonight. I just want to start here when it comes to the draft. And anytime I get the chance to talk draft, I like to go this way. Seeing the emotion, and we didn't have a bunch of waterworks and tears tonight from the top prospects across college basketball who were selected, but the emotion was displayed in other ways. First and foremost, do you guys like the new green room setup that they had? So normally with the NBA draft, they do this awkward bit where, you know, they're on the side stage with Lisa Salters and, you know, you talk about getting drafted. You talk about what the moment means to you. This, shout out to the stupid big four-letter network. They got this one right. The intimacy that you got with these picks, sitting on the couches, having their family there, that was awesome. I loved everything about it. I thought A.J. DeBanza and his reaction, the smile that he ultimately cracked ahead of the start, ahead of him being or walking up to the stage, rather, and getting the hat, kind of showed everything that that young man is about. He wants all of the smoke. He's ready for the moment. And the nation's capital just got a good one. We pretty much knew that DeBanza was going to be the number one pick. There was a lot of skepticism and question marks around what the Utah Jazz were going to do at number two overall. To most people, a two-man race between Cameron Boozer of Duke and Darren Peterson of the University of Kansas. Now, I didn't realize this throughout the pre-draft process. Maybe others were already privy to this. When I found out early this week, or over the weekend, late last week, that Carlos Boozer, the father, right, of Cameron Boozer, was a part of the Jazz's scouting department, I thought, well, oh, sure as hell, he will be a member of the Utah Jazz, or else he just thinks his kid sucks. Kidding, obviously, when I say that. But I was very much like, okay, we know where this is going to go. And the Utah Jazz, when they turned in the card, shocked me at least, because I was almost certain that it was going to be, you know, Cameron Boozer going to overall to the Utah Jazz. It ends up being the creatine injecting monster, Darren Peterson. The Jazz, Peterson, the top of this draft, right? I don't want the next 48 to 72 hours to, you know, influence how people look at the top prospects in this draft. We like to do and have revisionist history sometimes after a pick is made, if a dude goes somewhere that you don't want him to go, per se. But at the top of this draft, not a whole lot of surprises, right? Pretty chalk in terms of 1, 2, 3, and 4. DeBanza goes 1 to Washington. Peterson 2 to the Jazz. Boozer 3 to the Grizzlies. Caleb Wilson going 4 to the Chicago Bulls was fascinating. We all thought the NBA draft started at the number 5 overall pick. And what would the LA Clippers choose to do? Would they stay pat? Was the bigger question that I had going into tonight. They do stay pat, and they take Keaton Wagler, the guard out of Illinois. And when you think about his rise throughout the course of the season, and even through the NCAA tournament, we watched the power ranking, so to speak, between these guards, Wagler, Brown, Acuff, Flemings, Burries, we saw it shift a little bit, right, based off of the tournament. That's what it's supposed to do. I think that those guys were lumped in one category and were so similar in talent that you were splitting hairs in terms of, you know, what leads you to select one over the other. At five overall, though, for the LA Clippers, I go back to what we were pretty adamant about last night, or what I was pretty adamant about last night here on the program. I do not believe that Keaton Wagler will play basketball. I don't believe he plays basketball this year with Kawhi Leonard. What do I mean by that? Either he gets dealt or Kawhi gets dealt. And knowing the track record and the thought process of Steve Ballmer, the governor there in L.A., they won't sell tickets, baby. We forget a lot of the times about the business aspect of the association. He won't sell tickets. What is the fifth pick doing for the Clippers in terms of winning now? It goes back to what I astutely brought up last night, ladies and gentlemen. I think that Jaylen Brown is going to be a member of the L.A. Clippers. I do. I have locked in on that team as his destination. We're going to talk about Jaylen Brown and his future in Boston coming up at about 12:20 on the East Coast. But the Clippers, to me, is where the draft started. And we knew what was going to happen in the top four for the most part. We knew DeBanza was going 1-1 overall. I don't care what anyone else thought or said here in the past week or so. We get bored in the media. We had to create narratives, right? We all knew he was going 1-1 overall. I thought there was some real question about number two overall in terms of Peterson versus Boozer. It ends up being Peterson. Boozer goes three to the Memphis Grizzlies. Caleb Wilson goes four to the Chicago Bulls. I don't know a mock draft out there that didn't have Caleb Wilson as the number four overall pick in this draft. He was excited. Bulls fans should be excited. Just because you got a guy that's exciting and that's box office, right? He's going to dunk on people. He's going to, you know, get out and transition. Limited in terms of, like, the perimeter shooting. But I think he is somebody that has the work ethic to where I trust him to develop there to that spot. We talked about Keaton Wagler going fifth to the L.A. Clippers. Can I, like, dunk on the team real quick? First of all, Denton Day, can we show the listening audience your hat or our YouTube stream your hat at some point in the show tonight? You have on probably the cleanest Zardos hat that we got here in the DMV. There was one team, though, that I thought totally fumbled tonight. And their fumble actually started last night at about 11:20 p.m. Eastern time right here on Westwood One Sports Night. What the hell are the Brooklyn Nets doing? What is the direction of your organization? Where do you go from here? What is your plan? To me, that was, without a shadow of a doubt, I thought that was the floor. I didn't see Darius Acuff getting past Brooklyn simply because of what Brooklyn is. Big basketball market, trying to compete with the New York Knicks. You want to be relevant. You want to put butts in seats at the Barclays Center. I'll tell you what, Julius Randle and Mykal Brown, they are putting butts in seats. I love Mykal Brown as a player, right? But in terms of upside, and to me, that is what the NBA draft is all about, is upside. I think that's what the draft is all about. I thought of amongst all the guards, right, outside of Peterson, Acuff was clearly the one that had the most upside, right? And the one thing that folks keep saying about Acuff, and they said it about him throughout the entire pre-draft process, we watched it with our own two eyes throughout the NCAA tournament and then, you know, the college basketball regular season. The kid doesn't defend. Probably couldn't guard me at LA Fitness. At the next level, you're getting paid millions of dollars and you're being tasked with being the face of a franchise. He'll figure it out in terms of how to defend. Mykal Brown, though, goes six overall to the Nets. I wasn't a fan of that pick. I thought they needed a guy that was, you know, a bona fide star. Now, in terms of Mykal Brown, good positional size, 6'5", 200 pounds. He could be a lead guard for you. My concern with him is last year at Louisville, when he was healthy, when he was getting buckets, he was a tough shot maker, specialized in making difficult shots, struggled to create easy looks for himself. That's never something you said about Darius Acuff. But he ends up going to the Brooklyn Nets. And then at number seven overall, one of my big winners for tonight, the Sacramento Kings. You want to talk about an organization and a fan base that hasn't had a whole lot to cheer for throughout the course of the 2000s. Darius Acuff is box office. For a team that won 22 games last year, Darius Acuff should be handed the keys to the Ferrari and be told, hey, Slim, go work. Go get buckets. Go be the guy that we saw at Arkansas. And I am fully confident that he will be that guy. Our caller question of the night here on Westwood One Sports Night. Talking text line, as you all know, available to you always on the People Show, Westwood One Sports Night. 310-840-4910. Can you give me a way too early rookie of the year? 310-840-4910. As we continue to roll through the lottery here, Acuff going seven overall to Sacramento is awesome. They need a shot in the arm as an organization. They need somebody that's going to come in and be exciting and sell tickets, similarly to what I said about the Brooklyn Nets. But Sacramento got the guy, in my opinion, and Darius Acuff. I know there's a lot of doubt and skepticism about the defense because of his height and his size and all that. College is different than the NBA. The standard in an NBA program, in an NBA locker room, a whole lot different than the standard in a college locker room. The one thing about Acuff that I do think is fascinating here and why his ascension in growth here is something I'm going to be monitoring, his rookie year in particular, he totally exceeded expectations last year. Like, he was, I don't know, where did Darius Acuff rank in the class 25? He was a top 7-8 guy in the class. But I think people looked at his size and thought, would he have, you know, problems finishing at the rim? Would he be able to create his own offense? He showed you, shooting 44% from three last year, getting to the cup effortlessly, creating for his teammates, an unselfish dude, too. I love Darius Acuff Jr. And y'all remember back during the tournament, I was geeked up over Acuff. I thought he was going to be the guy. And then, obviously, we know how it went and the way that he looked in their tournament game against Arizona. But, man, the Sacramento Kings, it's rare that we get to talk about the Kings being big fat winners. I think they are here tonight. The other guard that I was super fascinated with that was lumped in with all these guys, Wagler, Brown, Acuff, Kingston Flemings. And I know when we did our mock draft here on the show about a week ago, I wasn't very bullish on Kingston Flemings. I don't believe his size. He's listed at 6'4". No damn way. He's legitimately 6'4". And I wonder, right? He's not a great jump shooter. He's got quickness, but he's not uber strong. Like, I wonder in the NBA playing against grown-ass men, how he handles the physicality of the game, being only 180 pounds. And then, two, like, yeah, he was quick in college. He was quick for a college kid. How does the quickness translate to the NBA level? Will he have the ability to be a lead guard? Lucky for him, in Atlanta, where you just re-upped C.J. McCollum for one season, there isn't going to be a whole lot of pressure on Kingston Flemings to come in right away and make an impact. Will he make an impact in year one? I don't know. He's the guy of the guards that I had the most skepticism about because of the size. Now, some of you are probably saying, size, Darius Acuff is 6'3". Darius Acuff also, outside of Darren Peterson, is the best pure scorer in this class, without a shadow of a doubt. Our breaking news yesterday at the start of the show was Dusty May leaving the bench in Ann Arbor after turning that program around in two seasons, with it culminating in a national championship this past winter. He took the job with the Dallas Mavericks, and we talked about just how great of a pairing Masai Ujiri and Dusty May would be as a head coach GM combo. It made the Dallas Mavericks tonight one of the more interesting teams going into tonight's draft. Armed with two first round picks, number 9 overall and number 30 overall, they got a real opportunity based off of the previous track record drafting for Masai, right? They had a real legit opportunity at 9 and 30. To add two legitimate difference makers
2: to Kyrie Irving, PJ Washington, and Cooper Flagg. So I love the Morez Johnson pick. Maybe a little bit too high for him, right? But every scout that you talk to, his range was kind of that 8 to 15 slot. He goes number 9 overall. I wonder if you're Dusty May, like, what goes into that, right? Is it simply your

0: in and put your stamp on things from a culture standpoint. Moritz Johnson should, right, guys, help with that transition. So he goes number 9 overall. I like that pick for the Dallas Mavericks. The team that I was most interested in tonight outside of Dallas was the Milwaukee Bucks. We're going to talk about the Bucks and what they did with their 2 lottery picks as we roll throughout the course of this opening hour here on Westwood One Sports Night. Linnell Willingham, rocking out with you as we do each and every night here on Westwood One Sports Night. We'll take you up to 3 a.m. Eastern Time. Remember, you can check out the show a bunch of different ways. 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You can also stream us on X. It is at NELL_BTP. Our caller question of the night. First round of the NBA draft. Get ready to wrap up in a few moments here. Give me your way, way, way too early rookie of the year favorite at 310-840-4910. 310-840-4910. Now that the first round has concluded, who is your early bet for NBA rookie of the year? Which Western Conference team just made a massive, massive blunder in the draft room? I'll tell you next here on Westwood One Sports Night. 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
4: My whole identity had been wrapped up in being a soldier. 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When Wounded Warrior Project came into my life, being around the other warriors, people that had similar experiences that I did, it was a game changer for me. Having King join the group, that was the beginning of a really good friendship.
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6: 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And at first I was kind of like, I don't know if I qualify. 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
4: When you do something like a peer support group with Wounded Warrior Project and come together from different walks of life, man, the growth is incredible. 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
22: 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The regular season kicks off September 13th. But we're taking no days off from talking football on The Fan.

0: Sports Night. Here's Linnell Willingham.
1: Yes, indeedy. You know how we get down. Westwood One Sports Night continues with the youngest in charge, Linnell Willingham, getting you up to 3 a.m. Eastern Time. The NBA draft, top of the mind. Two picks left in round number one. It'll be the Cleveland Cavaliers picking for the Sacramento Kings, if I'm not mistaken. I owe an apology. After the college basketball season, I referred to a certain somebody as a used car salesman, and I told you that that would be his job post-basketball. No, his job post-basketball, there is no post-basketball because his career continues. Alex Caravan, ladies and gentlemen, now a member of the Sacramento Kings. I am totally stunned. What did he do to get drafted in the first round? What did talent evaluators look? What is he in the NBA? A small forward? Get the hell out of here. He can't jump over a piece of paper. I'm totally stunned that Alex Caravan is the pick. 6'8", 230. What does he do in the NBA? No lateral agility, no explosion, can't create his own shot. He may be a good, like, rotational team defender, but one-on-one, he can't guard anybody. This is one of them picks, like the Luke McCaffrey pick for the Commanders, is a favor for the family or something, man. Who knows what that relationship is like. But totally stunned that Alex Caravan just came off of the board. That leaves one final pick in round one, and it's a big one for the Dallas Mavericks, as we mentioned earlier. Their draft and what they do with their two lottery picks, just as important as anybody else here in round one because of the draft track record of one Masai Ujiri. The Golden State Warriors are either doing a really good job throwing us off of their scent, or they're in turmoil right now. The video that has gone viral, and I'll retweet it out. It is at NELL_BTP. There is video from the draft broadcast tonight that shows Warriors owner Joe Lacob and GM Mike Dunleavy all animated, hands are thrown up in the air, leading us to assume, and hopefully we're not making an ass out of you and me, leads us to assume that there was some sort of disagreement between the two of them. Some sort of disagreement between Joe Lacob and Mike Dunleavy. And when you think of the current state of the Golden State Warriors and how accepting they've been that, hey, we've missed our window. We're past our prime. We've heard Draymond say it. We've heard Steve Kerr say it, who we didn't even think was going to come back for this year, right? They have been so open in the fact that, hey, we're not going to be a team that's competing for a championship. That's not who we are at this current juncture with this iteration of the group. It's not who we are. What I immediately begin to question is when you've had a group together that's had nothing but success, when S hits the fan, so to speak, when adversity strikes, how do you handle it? How do you handle it? That video, and then Draymond's comments on Inside the NBA, and then the big decision in discussion of whether Kerr was coming back, leads me to believe is there trouble in paradise. But on the flip side, when I look at the pick at number 11 overall, this was the guy for Golden State. Yaxel Lendenborg, out of Michigan. He's been mocked to Golden State in a bunch of different mock drafts. Here is why he was available at number 11 overall. He's 24 years old. We see this all the time in the NFL when we're talking about first-round picks and age and so on and so forth. In the NBA, to me, it doesn't matter. Doesn't really matter in the NFL either. Just look at Bo Nix and Jaden Daniels, two older starters that were selected back in 2024. It's almost a benefit. Here for Yaxel, I think it's a benefit that he's played the amount of basketball that he's played. The other piece of this is fascinating, too. He instantly comes in to Golden State and, to me, is their second-best offensive player. More than Jimmy Butler, Linnell? More than Jimmy Butler coming off of an ACL. I love this fit really more than any other fit in the draft because he fills and checks so many boxes for them, right? When you think about, you know, his wingspan, which is like 7'4", the ability to knock down shots from the perimeter, the offensive game, super polished. He can pass, he can handle, he can shoot. all at 6'10", 240. That doesn't grow on trees. The only reason he was there and available for Golden State at 11 is for the simple fact that he's 24. To me, man, like, if you're being real, if you're a Warriors fan out there, you got to understand that, like, this is probably your, like, final moments of being competitive with one Steph Curry. It has nothing to do with Steph Curry. It's the difficulties that come with keeping a team together post-championship, right? Injuries, contracts, emotions, so on and so forth, have muddied the waters for the Golden State Warriors, who have a lot of question marks going into next year, right? The most question marks that they've had in like 10 years, 12 years, 13 years. Like, this current version of the Warriors that we're getting, it ain't the Warriors that I grew up watching in high school. I'll tell you that. It ain't the Warriors that I grew up going through college with. I'll tell you that. You know who looks like a genius right now, though? And when he initially made the move, I thought something was up right away. The architect of the Dynasty Warriors was, or is, Bob Myers. Things got so messy in Golden State. I think it's the combination of Draymond and his attitude. I think it's the fact that they ran Jordan Poole out of the building. I think it's the fact that they couldn't, you know, get their youngsters to develop. It drove Bob Myers to say, the hell with basketball. I'm going to the gridiron to go help out Josh Harris and the Washington Commanders. Now, he's obviously a part of the Wolf Harris Entertainment Group, as he was an integral part of the Sixers hiring their next general manager. But, like, that's how messy things got in Golden State. That the architect said, okay, so I'm gone. If you're going to stress me out, I'm going to just hit the road, Jack. I don't need this. As we look at Golden State in the year 2026, what their outlook is for next year, everyone's going to have doubts. Everyone's going to have skepticism. We saw it in that play-in game, just how much Steph Curry has in the tank. If you're a Warriors fan out there, your saving grace is this. I think Yaxel's going to end up being a really, really good player. Like a really, really good player. Huge fan of him. I'm a big fan of Podemski. I think he is a guy that maybe isn't your second leading scorer or your second option, but somebody that can stretch the floor for you, create offense, allowing Steph to play off the ball where he's just as dangerous. I'm sitting here in real time trying to talk myself into the Warriors, guys. It's not going well. It's just hard, man, because there's really no moves that they can make. Even if LeGoat ends up coming to town, I just don't know if there's anything the Warriors can do to put themselves in legitimate contention within the Western Conference.
2: Isn't it interesting as you sit now that we kind of look at the Warriors as a little bit more in the rear view in terms of top competition in the NBA?
1: Right.
2: They have really sucked at the developmental process of building a team. Yeah, they were. Steve Kerr was gifted the core of Curry, Thompson, and Draymond, and he did elevate them in a way that Mark Jackson wasn't. So that has to be you taken into consideration. But outside of that, who is the young player that has ever stepped up? You had Poole for a little bit, and then Draymond Green literally punched him out of the building. Jonathan Kuminga's now in Atlanta because that was a disaster.
1: Can we double-click on that real quick, Denton? Because I look at the Jonathan Kuminga blunder. When you consider the talent, that is reason enough alone for Steve Kerr to hit the road. The track record, as Denton just mentioned, and then arguably the most talented guy they've drafted throughout this process, Kuminga, he wasn't playing the kid because of personal differences. So I think you hit something on the head with that, and it's something we definitely should underscore and highlight more as we roll throughout the program tonight. What the hell's up with Golden State, man? Their draft track record, their ability to draft and develop talent has been awful. Awful. Pat Spencer's your saving grace because he turned into somebody after being, undrafted kid? Like, come on. James Wiseman blowing that pick. Kuminga not turning in to much, right? You think about, Podemski, I guess, is a win for you. But then you got, I'm blanking on the other kid. The kid that got hurt in the playoffs, broke his leg. I'm totally blanking on what his name is.
2: Was that Moses Moody? Or Moses Moody. Another one of the guys that is added to this lengthy list. I mean, the Wiseman thing is weird because no one got anything out of James Wiseman, but then you also passed up on LaMelo Ball.
1: That's the point.
2: For James Wiseman. Now, there is a weird, wacky scenario that we can live in momentarily. If Jordan Poole got punched, what the hell was Draymond Green going to do to LaMelo Ball in that instance? I mean, Lord have mercy.
1: Yeah, that's true. But that to me, like, if we were to, like, assign blame, right, why Golden State hasn't been able to capitalize the back portion of Stephen Curry's prime, because, correct me if I'm wrong here, or if you tell me if you disagree, I think he's still in his prime. That guy hasn't lost. Did you see him in the play-in tournament? Went federal. Kanye crazy. Still is one of the best scorers in basketball. Best three-point shooter of all time. Their inability to make the proper moves in between the margins, especially with draft capital and draft picks, has really screwed this group. Here is the saving grace, though, for Golden State next year. Right? I loved them, you know, ultimately playing with Kristaps Porzingis. I did. Like, I think he is somebody that fits perfectly with them. His injury track record, I don't know if he's got, like, some terrible case of mono. I don't know who the hell the big zinger's been kissing. But for brother to be on the shelf with mono the way he... And it wasn't officially mono, but damn it, the symptoms damn sure sounded like mono. Coming from a man who recklessly kissed too many women in college and also ended up with mono. I like the fit, though. I like Porzingis there. That's the type of big they need. Somebody that can stretch the floor. I love Al Horford there. A big that can what? Stretch the floor. What I think Yaxel provides, and I don't know the injury situation with Jimmy Butler and how long he's going to be on the mend, but Yaxel's another guy that can create offense for Golden State. And they got a big decision to make, or Draymond, rather, has a big decision to make in terms of his player option. But, like, outside of Draymond and Steph Curry, they didn't really have another offensive engine. Gary Payton the second? Come on, guys. Podemski? Come on, guys. So, I love the actual pick, but I don't think it should go under the rug and get swept under the radar, so to speak, right? That there may be trouble in paradise when it comes to the Golden State Warriors and the way that the powers that be in that front office feel about one another, man. And Denton, double-click on what Denton said a moment ago again. Maybe the rift that we're seeing between Lacob and, or that we saw on camera between Lacob and Dunleavy, whatever caused Bob Myers to want to step, maybe that's a byproduct of the war room getting spicy, not being able to, you know, land on a guy, not being able to agree.
2: I get the feeling, this is not, I have no insight.
1: Mm-hmm.
2: But as someone who evaluates people,
1: billionaires
2: love taking credit for things.
1: Don't they?
2: They love taking credit for things. And as much as we recognize as basketball people that Bob Myers is the one that built what became one of the great dynasties of this generation of basketball, there is no doubt in my mind that the billionaire who is arguing and is now general manager, Joe Lacob, also thinks that he is wickedly responsible for putting this team together. And obviously he signs the checks. But when that bleeds into decision-making, that has never worked. There is not a single scenario across a litany of sports where that has gone really, really well for a team. And we're seeing that with Golden State.
1: I hope it's not the case. But what we saw on video tonight during the draft when they were on the clock leads you to believe there may be a little bit of trouble in paradise with the Golden State Warriors. Night one of the NBA draft in the books. A.J. DeBanza, the number one overall pick for the Washington Wizards. Our early caller question of the night at 310-840-4910. Give me your way too early rookie of the year prediction. Do you think it's DeBanza? Do you think it's Peterson? Do you think it's Boozer? Or is there some sleeper that was selected in round one that you think has a real legit shot of being the 2026 rookie of the year? 310-840-4910 for your calls on that. NBA draft is known for, you know, guys realizing their dreams and, you know, having years of hard work finally pay off. It's also known for fireworks, and there were none of them tonight. expound upon that more next here on Westwood One Sports Night. 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
0: The NFL has decided Brendan Sorsby will not be entering the league this season. The quarterback will now have to focus on next year's draft in a potentially loaded class, including Arch Manning and Dante Moore. Westwood One Sports.
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0: Westwood One Sports Night. Here's Linnell Willingham.
1: Yes, indeedy. Party continues here on Westwood One Sports Night. As we take you up to 3 a.m. Eastern Time, Youngus and Charles and L. Willingham rocking out with you. Talking text line wide open for you, 310-840-4910. It is official, ladies and gentlemen. Night one of the 2026 NBA Draft, one of the most highly anticipated drafts in recent memory. Round one finally in the books. Question for you on the talking text line, 310-840-4910. Who is your way too early rookie of the year prediction? 310-840-4910 is the number. I teased it going into the break. Normally the NBA draft is filled with fireworks. Last year we had 7 trades. 2024 we had 18 total trades. 2023, 11 trades. 22, 12 trades. We had big dudes, big time names rather, on the move, with the Mavericks landing Christian Wood and Portland getting Denny Avdia, who went federal this past year. Last year, the big trade that we saw was the New Orleans Pelicans getting up back in the first round to take Derek Queen. This year, though, not a lot of fireworks in terms of trades. The Grizzlies moved back a couple of times. And the Giannis trade obviously happened yesterday. But not a lot of trades in this first round of the draft. I think it, more than anything, speaks to the talent level that was in this 2026 class, a class that's been talked about for a couple of years now. These teams that were on the clock tonight, because of the talent, there was a reluctance to go, let me move back a little bit. Why would you want to move back when you're continuing to pick from this super-duper deep and rich talent pool? I think that's the biggest reason why we didn't see a whole lot of trades tonight. Any fans out there whose team is picking in like the 20s, and your team, did ESPN or any of the broadcasts go to commercial while your team was on the clock? That's something that used to always irritate me during drafts, is when my team wasn't thought of highly enough, so they just went to commercial. Super duper annoying. But night one, though, of the draft in the books, DeBanza goes number one overall, and it's Darren Peterson going to, not Cameron Boozer. We knew what the first four picks were going to be. The rest, though, in terms of the first round, some surprises in terms of some really talented cats sliding. Denton just told me before we got back on the air, the last pick of the first round, Koa Pete going to the Dallas Mavericks. First of all, perfect fit. And I don't know if there's anybody whose stock took a bigger hit during the college basketball season than Koa Pete. Because if you look at where he was mocked to go pre-draft, this was a early lottery dude. And now he's picked number 30, but I love the fit in Dallas with Dusty May and company. Enough of me, though. Let's get to you on the phones. 310-840-4910 is the number. Now that night one of the NBA draft is in the books, who is your way too early pick for NBA Rookie of the Year? 310-840-4910 is the number. Let's start in the Charm City. The guy Bert in Baltimore wants to check in. Bert, what's going on, pal?
2: What's up, Linnell? You know, up, last dude? Week I sent one Armin Williams a strongly worded email telling him how awesome you and Josh are together and how much I love the show.
1: I appreciate that, man.
2: Tonight I was about to type a retraction, and I thought I would just man up and call you. So before I answer your Rookie of the Year, I got a couple bones to pick with you, sir.
1: Have at it.
2: I've listened to you Saturday morning, Sunday morning, last night, and tonight. And with all the other things going on athletically, the only thing you've talked about is the NBA draft. 3-on-3 starts this weekend, baby.
1: 3-on-3. Oh, the big three? You're talking about the big three?
2: Yeah, man.
1: You're a fan of the big three, Bert? You know what?
2: No,
1: they actually
2: not at
1: come.
2: All.
1: They well, they come out to Baltimore. So
2: that
1: if you was
2: supposed to be funny, Linnell. Come on.
1: I'm about to say you didn't. You missed the
2: all
1: mark
2: right.
1: there, pal. You all missed right. the mark.
2: Rookie of the year. Standing at 6'8", barefoot, with a 42-inch standing vertical leap and a wingspan of 7 feet and 1/4 inch. Washington Wizards small forward AJ DeBanta.
1: That would be music to my ears. Here's why I'm not going to go with DeBanta, Bert, and I appreciate the call, pal. I'm not going to go with DeBanta because I think there are other dudes that were selected tonight that will have more of an offensive runway than DeBanta. And some of you are probably saying, huh? More of an offensive runway. He scored 25 points per game last year, Linnell. What are you talking about? Well, if everyone stays healthy, and my fingers are crossed for this, right? It's Trae Young with the ball in his hands. Trey Johnson's got to get shots. We know Keyshawn George is going to shoot shots. Sar's going to get shots, right? Anthony Davis is going to get shots. Not saying that all those dudes get looks ahead of DeBanta, but the greater point is he's got a smaller piece of the offensive pie, despite him, right, being the number one overall pick. I was talking about it earlier, man. I am super curious as to how the Wizards ultimately play A.J. DeBanta early on in the beginning of the year, man. Do they go to him as a number one option right off the rip? Or, you know, does Trae Young kind of ease them through the early portions of the season? 310-840-4910 is the number. Give me your way, way too early winner for NBA Rookie of the Year. Let's go to Tony in Miami. He wants to check in. Tony, what's up, pal?
3: Hey, how you doing, bro? What's going on?
1: Doing good, man. Doing good.
3: My way too early Rookie of the Year will probably be Boozer for the reason you said about AJ. I think Boozer or Peterson will have their hands on the ball a little more than AJ.
1: Yeah. I agree with you, man.
3: And another thing about the Heat. You know, I heard you say last night that you didn't think they'd move the needle for the Heat anymore. But according to DraftKings, the Heat have the fifth best odds. No, I think the sixth best odds of winning the championship.
1: The sixth best odds?
3: That's right. They're 18-1 behind the New York Knicks.
1: I'll tell you, and I appreciate the call, pal. That is fascinating. Here's what I'll say, too, and you all are going to probably say, see, I told you, flip-flopper. Upon further review, is how I would ultimately put it. Upon further review, when it comes to the Miami Heat, maybe I was a little too harsh on them. I'm not going to say the deal didn't move the needle, because that would make me sound like a total buffoon. When you consider that they added a multi-time MVP in Giannis Antetokounmpo, I just don't know if I buy what our pals at the DraftKings Sportsbook are saying. They have the fifth best odds to win the title? I don't know if I can go with that, man. I would take the New York Knicks over them. I would take the Oklahoma City Thunder. I would take the San Antonio Spurs. Hell, I'd even take the Denver Nuggets. 310-840-4910 is the number here on Westwood One Sports Night. Night one of the NBA draft officially in the books. AJ DeBanta out of BYU going number one overall to the Washington Wizards. There was some questions, you know, about how the rest of the top five would play out. The big question was at number two overall. If DeBanta wasn't available, who would Utah go with? I found out this nugget ahead of the draft. Carlos Boozer, father of Cameron Boozer, actually works in the Jazz's front office. Yet despite that, they went with Darren Peterson anyway. Boozer goes to the Grizzlies, and then Wilson ultimately goes four to the Chicago Bulls, as we expected. And then Keaton Wagler going fifth overall to the LA Clippers. Big question with the Wagler pick with the Clippers. If you were tuned in last night, not so sure Keaton Wagler actually suits up for the Los Angeles Clippers. A hell of a lot more to get into as we roll throughout the night. We'll touch on that jackass Brendan Sorsby before we get out of here as well. But when we come back, I'll give you one of my big winners of the week in the NBA. It'll surprise you. That's next.
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0: Coast to Coast, bringing you the latest and greatest in the world of sports. Top of the mind right now, night one of the 2026 NBA Draft. One of the most highly anticipated drafts in recent memory, officially in the books. And to me, there's one massive winner of not just the draft tonight, guys, but the entire week. Can we take a bow real quick? Or can we give a round of applause, I meant, real quick? I can't believe I'm saying this about a Jimmy Haslam-led team twice in one offseason. The damn Milwaukee Bucks, baby. This is how you get rid of a superstar and don't suck. What the Milwaukee Bucks were able to do, starting with what they accomplished last night, bringing in Tyler Hero, bringing in Khalil Ware, bringing in Jaime Jaquez, and then the 13th overall pick, right? You are setting yourself up to be looking pretty sweet in life post Giannis. And here's the difference, right? Normally, and I think this thought process of the Bucks front office has something to do with this. Normally, when we have seen stars, moved in the past, their respective team normally goes on to tank for the following two, three, four seasons, however long it takes to get yourself back afloat. For the Milwaukee Bucks, if they keep this group together, and I have every reason to believe that they will, this is a group in the Eastern Conference good enough to make the play-in tournament. If they're healthy and, you know, the youngsters give them what I think they're going to give them, this group's got a real shot, man. They have the good mix of veterans and youngsters. Perfect mix, I would say, of veterans and young players between Tyler Hero and Kyle Kuzma and Miles Turner. And I like what they have here. This is what's most fascinating about all of this is who they added tonight. We did a mock draft last night here on the show, and I believe we got the two picks at 10 and 13 dead on for the Milwaukee Bucks. My favorite pick from them, I love them taking Nate Amen at 13. They go with Braden Burries at 10. A lot of people expected that. He's a dude that in his one season at Arizona showed you everything you needed to know, man. Can shoot, really good defender, has got length. He's got multiple real strengths of his as a rookie that should allow him to be a guy that gets heavy minutes early on. And you expect that, obviously, because he's the 10th pick. But his running mate, his youngster, his fellow draft mate in round one that he's going to get to run with, Nate Amet, mwah. Milwaukee, you may have just drafted another Giannis Antetokounmpo. That is how good Nate Amet could be. That is how good Nate Amet could be. And I told you all, I said this last week when we were doing our mock draft with a guy, Josh Graham, who'll be back in the saddle with us tomorrow night here for Westwood One Sports Night. I told him, you know, when A.J. DeBanza, who is DeBanza's done more media than any number one overall pick I've ever seen. He's talking to everybody that's got a microphone. He finished up today with a Breakfast Club interview. He sat in front of Charlamagne Tha God. The brother's about it. I love A.J. DeBanza. But DeBanza said, you know, me and Darren Peterson have been competing against each other for years. And he was asked the best two players outside of this class. The best two players in this class outside of himself, obviously. You know who DeBanza said? He said Darren Peterson out of Kansas. And then he mentioned Nate Amet. And a lot of the talent evaluators out there across the country felt this way as well. Amet was the number two player in the class for some scouting departments out of high school, right? Like, you got Rivals and you got two other big, you know, Draft 24/7. I think there's one other one that I'm forgetting, but, and you got the ESPN, you know, top rankings. Nate Amet, throughout the entirety of his high school career, was considered in the same ilk as a Cameron Boozer, as an A.J. DeBanza, as a Darren Peterson. His year this past season at Tennessee, obviously, right? It turned some scouts off of him, but you can't deny it. His mix of size, you want to talk about the perimeter skill, the shot-making potential, his movement at 6'10", 210 pounds, he's the real deal and has the chance to be the real deal. Sometimes in college, right, especially with that Tennessee team that was a veteran-laden group, sometimes in college you play a role to best suit your basketball team while sacrificing some other parts of your game. I think that's the story with Nate Amen. Brother can go, man. He can go. And if you look at his frame, right, he's somebody that can put on weight. He's somebody that can be hulking and big. He's got the ability to play above the rim. He's got the ability to get the ball off the glass and push in transition. I love everything about this young brother, dude. Like, and here's the crazy part. He began this year, before the college basketball season started, a lot of different folks across the country, you know, talked about him as a projected top five pick. So when you put that into consideration, right, if you're a Bucks fan, like, he's one of the dudes in this draft that had the most upside, in my opinion. You pair a high upside player, Nate Amen, with one of the most sure things in the draft to me, talking about Braden Burries, man. I love – the thing I love the most about Burries, right, and what he did last year at Arizona. Sometimes with these freshmen, there's an acclimation period that you got to go through, right, and you don't always get off to a great start. And for some folks, like Nate Amen, right? I ain't throwing shade, just being honest, right? For some folks, that could ruin your entire freshman campaign. For some folks, for some kids, you can't rebound from the brick wall that you hit. You can't rebound from the slow start. The fact that Braden Burries did, and the fact that he played his best basketball in the month of March and in the tournament and in conference tournament play, I think it says a lot about him, who he is, and what he's made of. Bottom line, I think he's got all of the tools in the world. The question that I have at the NBA level, and it'll be interesting to see what Coach Spoelstra and company do, is he somebody that at the next level is a point guard or a shooting guard? Does he have the handle to be able to withstand NBA ball pressure? Does he have the handle to, you know, be able to withstand the physicality of the NBA? The shooting stroke is there. The defense, I also feel like, is there. I think for him, it's going to be the ball handling. How does he handle pressure? Can he be a play initiator at the next level? But big picture here for the Milwaukee Bucks, if you're a fan of the Bucks, you got to be geeked up about what you have right now. The other piece of it that I keep going back to, and we hit on this a lot last night. Normally, like I said, when you normally move on from a star like Giannis, it sends shockwaves, right, throughout the NBA that, A, you're looking to tank. And with Milwaukee, one, Jimmy Haslam's an owner that wants to sell tickets. He ain't taking for nothing, right? He wants to sell tickets. And then two, with the new reformed NBA draft lottery, right, there is no real incentive, right? There is no real incentive to tank and to lose on purpose at this point. So I am pretty interested and intrigued by what Milwaukee could be next year within the landscape of the Eastern Conference. I'm not saying, you know, they're going to be a top six seed or anything, but if they have aspirations of the play-in tournament, I don't think that's out of, you know, I don't think that's a stretch or, you know, imagination at all. Like, this is a talented group. The question is, how do they all gel together? That's the same case with really every NBA team that you're going to talk about here. But to me, without a shadow of a doubt, man, the Bucks, big winners, not just tonight on draft night with their two lottery picks, but I look at the course of the entire week, man, not succumbing to the pressure of taking a bad deal. They took the deal that they wanted to take. I know there were some reports about, you know, some potential friction between John Horst, the GM, and Jimmy Haslam, the owner. But basketball wins at this point. Basketball wins out. And the Milwaukee Bucks, I think after bringing in Braden Burries and Nate Amen, they're in position to be a pretty frisky team next year within the landscape of the Eastern Conference. 310-840-4910 is the number. Night one of the NBA draft officially in the books. You know how I get down. Give me your way too early prediction for NBA Rookie of the Year on the Talking Text Line. 310-840-4910 is the number. The other thing that I instantly think about, and Denton was obviously thinking about this too as well, who do they start next year? Talking about Milwaukee. What is the starting five that they ultimately roll out? Because they could get super freaky. Like, you want to have size off your bench, so I don't know if they ultimately start Ware and Miles Turner together, because you want to have some front court size off your bench. But the length that Milwaukee possesses between Turner, Amet, Ware, Burries at the guard spot, Ryan Rollins, if he gets the nod at point guard over Burries, is a pest on the defensive end of the floor. Happy he was able to get himself together after his weird departure from the Washington Wizards. I don't know if anyone out there is familiar with that story, but it's one of the weirder ones that I've ever heard. It was crazy because he was on the Wizards during the initial stages of their tank. Him and Jordan Poole had lockers right next to each other, and this is why I was such a Jordan Poole stan. While the rest of the D.C. media market and folks across the country were crushing the guy, he always made time to talk to me. And we're talking everything but basketball. We're talking how he grew up in the state of Wisconsin. We're talking about other teams hating on him. We're talking about him being the villain of the NBA. We're talking about him being, you know, happy for the opportunity to mentor, and then ultimately just being happy about being in the NBA. But Ryan Rollins, who was his locker mate, had the locker next to him, shipped out of the nation's capital for shoplifting. He got caught, allegedly, stealing from a CVS and was ultimately waived by the Wizards. And he has resurrected his career last year for the Milwaukee Bucks. One of the best stories to me in the entire NBA was Ryan Rollins. 17 points, 6 assists, 5 rebounds for Ryan Rollins on 40% shooting from 3, guys. So, is that all doom and gloom if you're a Milwaukee Bucks fan? Yeah, I know you got rid of your prince, your king, Giannis Antetokounmpo. I get all that. That's great. Emotionally, it's probably tough. It's taking a toll on the fan base. You're thinking, damn it, we're going to go back to sucking again and basketball being irrelevant here in Wisconsin. Not so fast. Because I believe this iteration of the Milwaukee Bucks, you know, maybe positioned to make a little bit of noise in that 8-10 spot in the Eastern Conference. 310-840-4910 is the number. Let's go out to the DMV region where everybody should be ecstatic. Edwin is in Maryland wanting to chime in. Edwin, what's going on, pal? Welcome into Western One Sports Night.
1: Hey, Lenell, what's going on, man? Good to talk
0: to you
1: again.
0: What's going on, dude? Appreciate you chiming in, man.
1: You're welcome. You know, at first I wanted to bounce when we won the lottery. I was so sure that's what I wanted us to do. But honestly, in the last, like, 2 weeks, my opinion turned. I felt like I like the analysis of Peterson. I felt like he's more of a player that takes over, which is what we need. That's the type of player we couldn't hope to sign or hope to trade for, you know. And I feel like he's known as a better defensive. He's like a solid defensive player coming into the league, while with DeBonso, there's, you know, projection that he will become a good defensive player. I just feel that, you know, Peterson just has more to his game. I feel like with taking DeBonso, we took the safer option, while I think Peterson is just, I just have this feeling that even though DeBonso will be very good for us, I feel like, you know, in a couple of years, it'll be clear that, man, Peterson has just something extra to his
0: game. Real quick before we let you go, Edmund. Who's your pick for Rookie of the Year?
1: Peterson. I think for the reasons you mentioned also that, you know, I think DeBonso's not going to come in here and just be the number one offensive option we have. You know, we have a Trae Young. We have other players as well. While in Utah, yeah, they have Keontae George, but and Markkanen is good. He's injured all the time. He's not the. I think Peterson can go in there and just, you know, take over as the.
0: For sure, Evan. I appreciate you. I appreciate you as always, my brother. 310-840-4910 is the number. I wonder. It was ironic, man. As I was walking into the Anthem in D.C. tonight. If you're listening in the DMV area, you're familiar with what I'm talking about. It's where the Wizards held their draft party. I was boots on the ground there tonight for a couple of hours, and real quick on my Washington Wizards. Won't spend too much time. Just the atmosphere in the give-a-damn level that folks have about Wizards basketball. It should be a very, very fun fall and winter in the nation's capital. 310-840-4910. Night one of the NBA draft officially in the books. The top five went as follows. 1-1 overall. No shocker. A.J. DeBanton of the Wizards. Number two, the first pick where there was some real question. It ended up being Darren Peterson out of Kansas. Number three, Cam Boozer going to the Grizzlies. Number four, Caleb Wilson. This was probably the most sure thing in the draft. Caleb Wilson going four to the Chicago Bulls. And then number five, a little bit of a shocker. Not a shocker, but a surprise to me. Keaton Wagler, who had a really good NCAA tournament run. He has parlayed that and a good pre-draft process into being a top five pick in this 2000.

0: Pow.
1: So, I'm just now getting back into the NBA. You know, it's been a little while since I actually, I stopped watching when KD joined the Warriors. I don't know if I told you this before.
0: You say that all the time.
1: Okay, good. All right, man. I don't know if I told you. Anyways.
0: Yeah.
1: Anyways. So, I'm back. I'm a little bit, you know, a little bit not up to par with my NBA take. So, here's my take, right? First of all, what's more entertaining, NFL draft, NBA draft? Second question, drafting a great player from either draft, NBA or NFL, what can propel you, what can skyrocket you to be a, you know, if you're drafting at the bottom, a crap team to a darn good team? I would say short-term NBA, but if you have to go quarterback, right, in the NFL. So
0: you're trying to say which draft gives you the better opportunity to get a guy that changes your fortunes right away?
1: Right, like Mahomes to KC or LeBron to Cleveland.
0: Chance, I'll correct you there, and I wouldn't say Mahomes to KC because that group was a perennial playoff team without Smith. But I pick up what you're putting down. I appreciate the call. I would say individual talent is much more impactful in the NBA. I think the NFL is much more of a team-oriented game. He mentioned the quarterback position, though. How many times have we seen it? Guys that we lick like a damn ice cream cone throughout the pre-draft process, right? They get drafted 1-1 overall. The talent's still there. They just end up sucking. Because I think in the NFL, more than the NBA, success is dependent upon fit. I think in the NBA, talent just rules. Good question, though. 310-840-4910 is the number. Give me your way too early prediction for NBA Rookie of the Year. Now that night one of the NBA draft is over, we can begin to look ahead at the next coming days. NBA free agency going to be open before we know it. We saw Giannis ultimately get dealt last night to the Miami Heat. We talked about the trickle-down impact it could have for the Boston Celtics. I'll give you the latest on Jaylen Brown and his future in Beantown. Next, here on Westwood One Sports Night. 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
17: The Brewers are in first place in the NL Central as they look to win the division for the fourth straight year. 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
14: is Westwood One Sports Night. 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
15: Yes, indeedy. Westwood One Sports Night continues as we get you up to 3 a.m. Eastern Time. A lot more to get into. We'll get into the Brendan Sorsby stuff coming up in the 1 a.m. hour on the East Coast. The NFL putting their foot down is the best way that I can describe it when it comes to Sorsby in his future in the National Football League. We'll give you the details on that coming up in about a half hour. Night one of the NBA draft, though, in the books. And really not a lot of surprises within the top five. Well, we talked about the lack of trades. Really speaks to the amount of talent that there was in this draft and executives and scouts and front office members not wanting to move off of a dude thinking they're going to get another one because, hey, you love a guy in this draft. You love a guy in this draft. I totally understand it and why we didn't see the volume of trades that we've been accustomed to seeing in years past. We did have a trade happen last night live right here on Westwood One Sports Night. You all were awesome in terms of your reaction in real time. The biggest domino of the NBA offseason fell last night. Giannis Antetokounmpo, now a member of the Miami Heat. The reason that this was fascinating, obviously, it's a big player like Giannis being on the move, leaving Milwaukee. You know, it's tough. It's emotional, and it's not something that I think was easy for him, but it had to happen for him to continue to pursue championships. Milwaukee just not in that state right now. The most interesting piece of the Giannis trade 24 hours later is what happens to the team that was in second place in the Giannis Antetokounmpo sweepstakes. That was the Boston Celtics. I said it last night. I will reiterate it here again. I said it last night when it happened. You do not dangle Jaylen Brown for Giannis and don't land Giannis. Because the relationship between Brown and the Celtics has to be soured at this point. Because as we know, right, and I got to talk to the dean of all things DC sports in the NBA tonight, our guy David Aldridge, who we'll have on the program here sooner rather than later. I was talking with him saying, look, you, and whenever a smart basketball guy like DA confirms my thoughts, I pat myself on the back, doing it again here tonight. Made me feel good, man. I used to play with DA on 2K. It was awesome. Full circle moment for you, boy. But the one, you know, thought that we shared and what he, you know, the info he gave me, I wasn't aware that this isn't the first time Boston has shopped Jaylen Brown. They've done this before. How many times, right? Think about a lot of married people out there, a lot of people that are in relationships, right? That listen to this program. I know I'm the bachelor of Westwood One Sports, right? For those of you that are in relationships, how many times can you go to your significant other and go, babe, I'm kind of thinking about playing the field tonight before he or she tells your ass to hit the road, Jack, and don't you come back no more, no more. How many times can it happen? That is where I think things currently stand between Brad Stevens, Jaylen Brown, and the Boston Celtics. I think the relationship at this point is beyond repair. But that's just pure speculation on my part, knowing how I would feel in that particular situation. We got a little bit of an answer from the horse's mouth. Brad Stevens, like every other GM post-draft, had a post-draft media availability and, of course, was asked about the future of Jaylen Brown in Boston.
18: Jaylen Brown's a big part of us. Like, you know, I'm never going to predict the future, but like every indication, everything that I think about is with over the past few years has been building around those guys, right? And so obviously you never know, but at the same time, I think the one thing I want to make very clear is how valued he's always been. Like, and he's been amazing. He's been an amazing teammate, great person to be around. And you know, whether that run ends 10 years from now, when he retires or before, there's a lot to celebrate. And, you know, that we have a great relationship and an open relationship, where we talk about everything. And, but I don't want to predict the future, but you know, I look at it as this is our team.
15: Word salad with extra croutons, ladies and gentlemen. Yeah, you're damn right you're in an open relationship, Brad Stevens. You're damn right. And in 2026, unfortunately, there are more open relationships going on than there should be. And I need to mind my damn business probably and leave y'all alone. But y'all pick up what I'm putting down here. Tone deaf. That's how I initially described Brad Stevens there. Tone deaf. Do you not understand what you did? It's the ultimate disrespect to multiple times shop a dude who was the finals MVP, guys. That's the thing that kills me. If you feel so strongly about Jaylen Brown the way that you say you do, why in the holy blue hell have you been shopping him? Doesn't make a whole lot of sense. It doesn't. So that was Brad Stevens talking about a half hour ago. Earlier tonight, Baby Woj, as I'm now calling him, because he's just mid compared to Woj. I'm going to be honest with y'all. Shams Charania is mid compared to Adrian Wojnarowski. Baby Woj, Shams, if he hears it, he's probably thinking, that jackass. Baby Woj gave an update on what he's been hearing about the future of Jaylen Brown in Boston before the draft. He had this to say.
19: Malika, sources tell me that even after the failed trade of Giannis and the Celtics, that the team has engaged and listened on trade conversations and offers around Jaylen Brown even today. They've talked to teams, and teams that I've spoken to feel like there is a level of intention behind this with the Celtics, but that doesn't mean a trade will necessarily happen. Jaylen Brown has 3 years left on his deal at a super max clip. He is extension eligible this offseason, 2 years, $140 million plus. So a decision on that will be due if he is on the roster. Either way it goes, there's going to be some hard conversations and a level of a fallout here with the Celtics and Jaylen Brown.
15: I just, for the life of me, I don't, is the risk worth the reward? 310-840-4910 is the number. I want to open up the phones on that. What do I mean by was the risk worth the reward? You dangling Jaylen Brown's name in trade talks for Giannis was a risk that you were willing to take because you wanted to acquire a two-time MVP, an NBA champion, and one Giannis Antetokounmpo. The risk that you ran, though, that was the potential reward for you, was Giannis, right? The risk that you ran, though, and I've said this throughout the entirety of this process, you ran the risk of pissing off the second, arguably most important player within your franchise in Jaylen Brown. Now, I'm not going to agree with the caller last night that was sounded like he was off of Quaaludes talking about, oh, yeah, Jaylen Brown's better than Jason Tatum. My ass. Never. It's like saying wheat bread is better than white bread. Regular bread is better than potato bread. It just doesn't make sense, and everybody knows it. What you now have here, though, with Boston, and here's the thing about when Shams reports something, you know who he's talking to, right? That's coming directly from the folks in Beantown. Make no mistake about it. I don't even believe that Shams understands the severity of where this relationship currently stands between Boston and Jaylen Brown. So my Uncle Steven, I reference him all the time on the show, big Celtics fan, he's raised me, had a conversation with him on the phone this afternoon. And it's rare that my uncle brings me a take that I think I could deliver here on the air. But he had something today. He's a Celtics fan, so this is right up his wheelhouse. He goes, Nail, man, I'm telling you, he's just pro-Celtic everything. So last week or a couple of weeks ago when I was talking to him, he's like, nah, man, they better not trade Jaylen Brown. Why everybody want to trade him? Now all of a sudden it's, I mean, if they got to do it, they got to do it. He ain't no better than me. He's just a fan. But the package that he brought up, I thought was fascinating. Do they make a call to Cleveland? Now, trading him within the conference, I think, is a death wish. Because Jaylen Brown on his own team is going to get you 30, right? He said, man, would Cleveland give up Donovan Mitchell and Jared Allen to get Jaylen Brown? And I thought, well, why would, or would, I don't know. It got me thinking. Got me scratching my head a little bit on, is there another suitor out there that we're not talking about when it comes to Jaylen Brown, right? I continue to pigeonhole him to the LA Clippers because the deal that I brought on the show last night feels like it makes the most sense. The big thing is, though, moving forward with Jaylen Brown and the Celtics, when it comes to this relationship, like, if you're Boston, you got to realize you're not going to win the championship every year. So the decision to dangle him for Giannis, I thought was stupid from the get-go. Yes, it makes you the best team in the East probably in the short term. But as I reiterated last night, long term, right? Who's got the better outlook long term? 31-year-old Giannis or 29-year-old Jaylen Brown? The oft-injured star or the guy that's barely missed any time throughout the course of his career? I didn't think it was a tough decision for Boston. What I also question and wonder is this. Brad Stevens ain't no dummy, man. I'm not going to call him a dummy. But I do think, because this isn't the first time we've heard about rumblings about Jaylen Brown out of Boston. What I say all the time about pro sports, right? Relationships are so big. Once you ruin a relationship, what's a team rather, ruins a relationship with a player, sometimes it's almost impossible to salvage it. Or maybe it gets salvaged way too late. I think this relationship between Brown and the Celtics has been on unstable footing for about 2-3 years now, if I'm being frank about it. I think they've been on unstable footing for a while. The team that won the title, right, a couple of years ago, and it was what? They had Porzingis, they had Horford. It was a mob that they had, right? The Celtics and Brad Stevens have struggled in between the margins to get pieces that fit alongside Brown and Tatum. So, like, that, if Brad Stevens is feeling impatient here, look in the mirror, pal. You're the reason this is like this. And I think Boston, when you look at some of their moves, like Peyton Pritchard and Baylor Shireman, like, they draft and develop. They do. So to me, this idea of trading Brown, it's super reactionary. The idea of dangling him for Giannis was super short-sighted, and now you're going to have to deal with the consequences. I was always told as a kid, whenever I was on punishment sitting in my room because of something that I did, you made your bed, now lay in it. That is the reality here for the Boston Celtics. 310-840-4910 is the number. I want to move the conversation on the phones forward to the Boston Celtics here once again. Is the relationship between Boston and Jaylen Brown salvageable? 310-840-4910 is the number for that. We can also take your calls on who you believe is going to be the 2026 NBA Rookie of the Year. Your way, way too early prediction for NBA Rookie of the Year. I'll give you my prediction, plus take your calls next here on Westwood One Sports Night.
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14: 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Can Giannis restore Heat culture and put Miami back in the title picture? Westwood One Sports.
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14: 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Here's Linnell Willingham.
15: Here I go. Westwood One Sports Night continues with the youngest of Charles and L. Willingham. Taking you coast to coast as we get you up to 3 a.m. Eastern Time. A couple of things you can chime in on the phones. Talking text line wide open for you. 310-840-4910. One, you're way too early prediction for NBA Rookie of the Year. And then two, is the relationship between Jaylen Brown and the Boston Celtics salvageable? 310-840-4910. Anytime we get to go out to the Midwest, I'm always down. Mike is out in OKC wanting to chime in on the NBA draft. Mike, what's going on, man?
31: Hey, man, appreciate your show. Enjoy it every night going home from work.
15: Hey, man, tell my cousins out in Oklahoma to listen to the damn show. I got my cousins in town. They live in Mustang, Oklahoma, Mike.
31: Oh, man, I drive through it every night.
15: There we go. I appreciate you, though, man. What you got for us, man?
31: What's your thoughts on the Thunder drafting that big kid out of Michigan?
15: Tomorrow.
31: What do you think it's going to open up for Chet and
15: I think it's fascinating the decision for them to go with him was interesting. Initially, right, you look at him as, oh, this is the Wemby stopper, right? This is the guy that's going to, you know, throw a body on Victor Wembanyama moving forward. The other way that I look at this pick is like, well, what happens with Thomas Sorber, who they drafted last year with the 15th overall pick out of Georgetown, 6'10", 250. I don't know if Sorber played this year. I believe he tore his ACL, if I'm not mistaken. So he missed his entire rookie campaign. So I think that makes for a whole lot of competition out in Bricktown coming up next year, man.
31: Yep.
15: Okay. What do you think will be the rookie? Who do you think will be the rookie of the year, man?
31: Dude, I have no idea. I thought you were going to go there.
15: You know what, brother? I can appreciate the honesty. I appreciate your call as well, man. 310-840. You said, man, I don't know what the hell you're talking about, brother. I just want to talk about the Thunder. I get it. 310-840-4910 is the number. I do want to get to my pick for the 2026 NBA Rookie of the Year. The way too early pick for Rookie of the Year. This is tough for me. I was torn. I'm torn between three guys. Really, I'm torn between four guys. if I'm allowed to do that, right? I'm torn between a couple different players, man. I am. I'm going to give you my first nominee. I'll give you a couple nominees, and I'll give you the one that I'm actually going to go with. I look at Cameron Boozer in Memphis with the Grizzlies, and I go, who else is preventing him from being the Rookie of the Year on that team, right? Who's stopping him from getting shots up, right? Like last year during his freshman season at Duke, this was a guy who shot 13, 14 shots per game. It was super efficient, shooting 56% from the field, right? In Memphis, I think it goes from 14 shots a game to maybe 20, 22 shots per game. He's going to have that type of runway because of who's not on the team with him, right? We don't know the future of Ja Morant. G.G. Jackson, that's a guy that's going to have the ball in his hands a lot. The Grizzlies don't got a whole lot going on. I think he's got a real opportunity, you know, to come in right away and make an impact on the offensive end. You know what else I didn't realize? Cam Boos is only 18 years old. 6'9", 250, 18 years old. Hot damn it. But no, he for me, and y'all know I'm not the biggest Boozer guy. I'm not. I'm be straight up with you. I'm not the biggest Cameron Boozer guy, but I look, in terms of the question, way too early Rookie of the Year. His opportunity that he's going to have, I think is an opportunity big enough to where he's got to be in the conversation. He's got to be. The other guy that I think has a real shot to win Rookie of the Year, and this may surprise some folks, in terms of the dysfunction that we just referenced, I look at Jaxel Lendenborg in year one with the Golden State Warriors and look at him as a guy who could potentially be the Rookie of the Year, because outside of Stephen Curry, right, who's taking shots from him, right? I look at Jaxel with the ability to put the ball on the deck, with the ability to drive to the cup. He is going to be, when Steph's not on the floor, one of their offensive engines. And even when Steph is on the floor, playing off of him should be a great benefit to Jaxel as well. And then my third nominee for Rookie of the Year, way too early Rookie of the Year, is Ibaka Okoro. Some of you are probably like, who'd you say? Ibaka Okoro, ladies and gentlemen. There were a lot of folks, a lot of guards this year that got a lot of love that were freshmen. Braden Burries, as we know, Wagler, Mykael Brown, Acuff, Peterson. Ibaka Okoro, to me, has got the goods and has the chance to be just as good as any of those guys that we just referenced. His opportunity that he's going to have is a big reason why. If you are the Detroit Pistons, what was the number one thing that I routinely crushed them for last season and their ultimate Achilles heel, their undoing? They did not have another creator, another playmaker outside of Cade Cunningham. Well, insert Ibaka Okoro, who gave you 23 points per game last year as a freshman for Stanford. You insert him, and now you're cooking with gas. Now you're talking about a guy that can take some of the pressure, take some of the load off of 1K Cunningham, man. He is elusive. He's got great speed. He can get to the basket. The only thing about him that is a little bit, he's the size. He's 6'2", 185. But when you talk about the ability to put the ball on the floor, when you talk about the upside being a 18-year-old freshman, right? Sky's the limit for him. And playing next to Cade Cunningham, right? I think he's got the opportunity when Cade is double-teamed to be that second option for the Detroit Pistons right away, guys. I'm not talking about that being a role he's going to have to, you know, mosey and Wally his way into. No, no, no. Right off of the rip, Abuka Okoro is going to be a guy for the Detroit Pistons that is a difference maker. And if you're in the Eastern Conference, especially if you're a fan of the Miami Heat, this is the last thing you want, is the Detroit Pistons filling their clear-cut biggest need of the offseason. They needed another primary ball handler, a playmaker. They get one with a whole lot of upside, talking about Abuka Okoro. Straight up. I love the pick. And guys, I think I'm going to go out on a limb and say that Abuka Okoro. Nah, I'm just kidding. Darius Acuff, guys. Darius Acuff in Sacramento, one, he's going to be playing in front of like 20 to 25 people per night. I'm sure there are plenty of donation tickets given out there in the Sacramento area. But his runway, for the same reason I'm high on Boozer, I'm high on Acuff in terms of being the rookie of the year. Who else is he sharing the basketball with? If I am the powers that be in Sacramento, right from the first day of training camp, I'm calling everybody together. This is the big problem that exists in pro sports. Defining a role for a guy and everyone being honest and open with what their role is huge. I'm telling you, as soon as Acuff walks in the gym, y'all, I'm pulling the whole team together. That's veterans, rookies, etc. Two-way guys, G-leaguers, it don't matter. Coaches, I'm even bringing the damn owner down to let him see me do it because I want him to know that I'm about it. I call everyone, I blow my whistle, woo-woo, huddle up. And I roll the ball from the baseline to Darius Acuff standing at the free throw line. And I say, ladies and gentlemen, this is your leader. Fall in line. I expect him to have a monstrous rookie year simply based off of the fact that the attempts are going to be there for the most prolific scorer last year in the country, not named Darren Peterson, not named A.J. DeBanza. Just is what it is. Darius Acuff season out in Sacramento. 310-840-4910 is the number. We'll switch gears coming up on the other side of the break. 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

0: I am Linnell Willingham, and this is Westwood One Sports Night. We'll take you up to 3 a.m. Eastern Time. Talking text line wide open for you all show here on the People Show. 310-840-4910. Night one of the NBA draft in the books. Who do you think has the best shot to be the way, way, way too early rookie of the year? Take your calls and texts on that. And then we're going to get back into the Jaylen Brown stuff here momentarily. But is that relationship between Boston and Jaylen Brown salvageable? 310-840-4910. We're getting ready to get into Brendan Sorsby here as well as the National Football League. Dropping the hammer on the Texas Tech quarterback. But before we do that, friend of the program, Ryan in Boston, wants to check in. Ryan, what is going on, my brother? Welcome in.
1: What's up, man? Just wanted to talk about the Jaylen Brown situation.
0: Oh, yeah. I know you do. What you got for us?
1: So I was never a fan of splitting the Jays up.
0: I love how the real Celtics fans call them the Jays. I've heard other Celtic fans refer to them as that as well.
1: They're the Jays.
0: Yeah.
1: But never wanted to split them up. Never really wanted to, you know, no matter what, right? Like, they've been winning. They've been getting there. They won a chip. But until this year, when Jaylen Brown said this was his favorite year, and Jason Tatum's out with an injury, so Jaylen Brown gets to run the team. That kind of throws a wrench in it, and then you start to talk about a different position because the Jays play similar positions. They can control the ball. They play the wing. They're tall. They're good.
0: Yeah. I mean, it's
1: Jason Tatum with a center.
0: Let me just say this real quick. I'm glad you're a smart Celtics fan and didn't want to split them up. I never, ever understood, except for short-term gratification, immediate gratification, never understood the thought process behind splitting them up. You'd be better in the short term because Giannis probably makes you the best team in the East, but long term, everyone would prefer Jaylen Brown, man. So I think it's crazy. Do you think the relationship is salvageable, though? That's the big question for me.
1: At this point, I don't know, right? This is what the third trade conversation.
0: Yep, it's the third time he's been dangled. Notice this ever Jason Tatum getting dangled, right?
1: He's very vocal about not liking that he is dangled and not Jason. Granted, I think Tatum is a better all around player.
0: Because you're a smart man.
1: He's a better basketball player.
0: Yeah, for sure.
1: Jaylen Brown, he's that dude when you need him to be that dude.
0: He was the finals MVP, pal. That's the one thing that I feel like Celtics fans quickly forget. I got to let you run, pal, but good stuff as always, man. Getting some love out in Beantown. I want to hear from you all out in Boston, man. All the Celtics fans out there, like, this is real, man. And it's like, whenever I complain about something that's small or minuscule, I got a buddy that'd be like, rich people problems. This seems like a rich person problem for the Celtics, like what they're dealing with right now. You can't blow a 3-1 lead in the playoffs and run it back like everything is okay. I get that, but I think Brad Stevens may have stuck his foot in his mouth when it comes to this situation because I don't see a resolution. I also didn't see a resolution that would allow Texas Tech quarterback Brendan Sorsby to play in the National Football League next year. And I'll go ahead and pat myself on the back once again because of the news that we got earlier today that honestly sent shockwaves through NFL circles, man. There were some people that were really surprised by this. I wasn't, though. The NFL officially announced today via a statement that there will be no supplemental draft coming up this year. This is a decision that the NFL, quite frankly, has every right to make. And their letter stated this, as I quickly try to pull it up here. Some of the quotes, rather, from the letter. And one of the big talking points and issues here was the fact that, you know, his his application to the supplemental draft, it didn't come with nothing, right? But we've seen guys in the past, everybody that's ever, applied and declared for the supplemental draft has had issues, right? Everyone that's ever applied has had issues. That's why you're there. We saw it with Josh Gordon. He's probably the most high-profile supplemental draft pick ever. Sorsby, as we know, admitted to betting thousands of times on college and pro sports, bets that totaled upward of $90,000, including 40 wagers on the University of Indiana football program while he was on the team. So the NFL today, I think, showed you what I thought they were going to show you. We said this last week here on the program, man. There is a zero tolerance policy from Roger Goodell in the National Football League when it comes to gambling. They are not going to threaten the integrity of the game with knuckleheads betting on games. There's going to be a zero tolerance policy for it. And y'all know what I said last week on the program. I expected him, if he was able to enter the supplemental draft, right? What did I say? If they let him enter the supplemental draft, I thought he would have been suspended for the entirety of his rookie year. Well, what's happening right now? It's basically the same damn thing, except he's not going to get a year under his belt with a program. He isn't going to find a coaching staff that falls in love with him. This, to me, is the NFL sticking their chest out and saying, hey, Slim, homie, don't play that. We're not going like that. I love the move by the National Football League. I truly do.
2: We have officially reached the territory. We were already kind of there with the Texas Tech stuff, but you kind of understood why it was happening the way that it was. He is not nearly good enough for any of this.
0: But then, this is the thing that's really geeked me out. Why is, and you'll probably answer this by saying, Linnell, the agents, why have we seen him hyped up like this since it was announced that he was going to enter the supplemental draft? People throwing around first-round grades, Denton? Come on, bro.
2: He is not a first-round pick.
0: No.
2: There was no reality. Maybe he played himself into one at Texas Tech, which, again, like, I understand where they were coming from because they were hoping he was going to be like what Mendoza was at Indiana, where you get 1 year and you explode. But if you're now going in front of NFL scouts, they're, like, very clearly going to point to, hey, you sucked in November.
0: Yeah.
2: You're 0-8 in 2 years at Cincinnati. Why do we have a first-round grade on you because of that? What is it that you do at a high enough level? What do you do that is so good that makes you worth the headache that you are? Because he has a headache right now, and the NFL sunned him. They said, we don't think that you actually care about this. Because in fairness, at no point have I ever thought Brendan Sorsby was actually sad about what he did.
0: He just got popped. He just got popped. That's it.
2: Very Hulk Hogan. I just got caught.
0: A comparison, bro.
2: You know, I'm not apologetic at all. I just got caught. I'm not remorseful. Hey, kids, don't get caught.
0: Pretty much. I love the way that you put it, though, Denton. They sunned him. And this is kind of what I was alluding to last week. Rodgers not playing around. Look at what he did to Calvin Ridley. I couldn't stop talking about it last week, Denton. What he did to Calvin Ridley, and Calvin Ridley did far less than what Brendan Sorsby did. And he gave him the death penalty. This is what geeked me out, Denton. He didn't get a full season suspension. Rodgers said, your ass is suspended indefinitely until I say so. Reminds me of my childhood, man. Stand in the corner until I say to come out the corner.
2: It's also worth pointing out that Calvin Ridley was betting in favor of his team.
0: Right? Yeah, that's very true.
2: I mean, Brendan Sorsby is the first guy that we've seen at the NFL. We've seen it in the NBA. But he's the first guy that we've seen at the NFL in college that was placing wagers that his team were a part of, but it wasn't like they were all super favorable. He wasn't just hammering overs and a bunch of high points spreads, right? He was making some plays where you're like, whoa, hey, wait a second.
0: Do you believe in us, pal?
2: Yeah, like, it doesn't look like you're so thrilled with what's happening here.
0: Which is also just ludicrous, right? I agree with the NFL's decision. I think it's the right decision. You have to, by any means, right? And what do we always talk about here on this program whenever the idea of, sports gambling controversies come up? What do I always say? I think that sports gambling is ultimately, at some point, going to tarnish the integrity of both pro sports and collegiate sports, because I just think the contracts that the NFL and these respective leagues are signing with these sports books are, I mean, they're astronomical, and they're part of why our economy flows the way it does, if we're being really 100 about it, right? But the other piece of it, right, is the fact that, okay, yeah, you're in bed with these sports books, but that's not the problem. The problem is there are a lot of knuckleheads out there. Because that's my whole point with the gambling stuff. I don't think he's got an addiction. I don't think he's got an illness. I don't think he's got a sickness. You know what? He doesn't have a sickness. He's got a sickness called stuck on stupid. He's an idiot. My whole point and why I'm giving the NFL a hand clap and a pat on the back, they're showing you how serious they are. They are throwing the kitchen sink at anybody that gets caught gambling, whether you're in the league yet or not. Here's the key with this, though. He is eligible for the 2027 NFL draft, though. Like, he will be draft eligible next year. It's just he's not going to have any tape to go off of. Or will he? Denton, you got to help me out with this. The timeline of the USFL season. Could he at all get any USFL tape and then apply for the 2027 supplemental draft and not the real draft? Would that be a play potentially for him? Would that be the better play?
2: If you're a loser.
0: why do you say that?
2: At this point, because there's no... Mm-hmm. One of the things he's run into is there's no guarantee that a supplemental draft is going to happen. They haven't had one since pre-COVID. Right. I mean, think about how life was in 2019. That's the last time there's been a supplemental draft.
0: Remind me who it was.
2: Oh, God. It's someone that you don't care about.
0: Because nobody ends up being anything from these things except for Josh Gordon.
2: Josh Gordon and then Terrence Newman from Baylor, I guess, had like a couple of good seasons.
0: Okay.
2: When he was in the supplemental draft, he landed in Dallas. But that was also almost 20 years ago now.
0: Right.
2: At this point. So.
0: Oh, wait. It was us. Didn't it? Was us, bro. I think we took Adonis Alexander in 2019, didn't we?
2: I think he went to the Cardinals. And then landed in Washington.
0: And then landed in, okay.
2: Yeah, I mean, I can give me a second, I can pull it up. But they just ended their season, the USFL did. They had the championship like last week.
0: Late June.
2: Right, so, I mean, maybe go to Canada. Look, if you're really worth all of this, you're just going to live with the Cincinnati tape. And then you're going to have, it's going to be a very nice political PR spin. Mm-hmm. So what's going to happen is when you stink, you'll just point back to the sad, hey, I was screwed. I was.
0: So you have no faith in this kid, by the way. I want to get that up. So here's the thing that I would say. I don't believe he's a first round pick. I think we're on the same boat with that. But just in watching him, there are some tools there. You know what I hate, Denton? And it's like when the little kids, whenever I go to LA Fitness, all the little kids are warming up 3 feet behind the 3-point line. It's the Steph impact. Everyone gets compared to Patrick Mahomes if you can throw on the run. It's so sickening and a disrespect to Pat. You know what they use? They've made up this adjective, Denton. He's got Mahomesian traits. Mahomesian traits, my ass. I don't see it. I don't see him as a first-round guy. It would be interesting, though, to see like how he plays it out and does he fight this thing in court. That's the one thing that I continue to be weary of when it comes to the Brendan Sorsby situation is, does he have the ability to sue the National Football League here? Is that a real legitimate possibility?
2: He has a right lawyer for it. I mean, this Kessler guy, Jeffrey Kessler, he's one of the few guys that's beaten the NFL like this. But it was in the early 90s. It was around free agency and you know, antitrust laws surrounding free agency. He was also successful in some Bountygate suits and reducing suspensions for some of the people that were involved in Bountygate. He was also he repped Tom Brady on Deflategate and initially won.
0: That's all you had to tell me. That's all you had to tell me is he repped Brady in Deflategate. Brother smashed the evidence and still didn't get hit with the book. Like, he was Brady. That's why. We know why.
2: Yeah, it was because he was Brady. So, like, there is something to be said about, hey, he might be the one to win, but on the flip side,
0: what's his case?
2: You couldn't beat the Big 12.
0: Right.
2: And now you think you're going to beat the NFL? Like, in those other examples, those are in a vacuum of it's you versus the NFL. But your case was so lackluster that you wouldn't take on the Big 12 and potentially have like this weird interstate politic war, and but maybe lead to Texas seceding from the
0: red
2: United States.
0: Red versus blue,
2: which would have been hilarious. It was red versus red at that point. Yeah, everyone was mad at this dude.
0: Right.
2: But I just don't understand what they realistically think is going to happen here. You sue the NFL on the basis of them being like, we don't believe your case. We
0: but
2: don't
0: all it
2: think
0: does
2: that,
0: is piss them off to me, Denton. Like,
2: we don't think that you did enough to heal. You have showed us nothing, because that was the thing. Like, there was nothing in his case that was like, look at how much better I am. There was nothing there. Why on earth would we have you in our league when you're breaking the one golden rule that we have set, which is you can't bet on your own team?
0: Can I play devil's advocate and put you in the hot seat for a second? Sure. And I'm asking this question without having an answer in my mind. So be wary of that. How do you show that you've improved with, is it just a certain amount of time passing with you not being active on one of your sports betting apps? Like,
2: I mean, pretty much, you know, he went to this 35-day treatment, but let's see a little bit more than that. You know, let's see. Hey, you
0: go speak
2: are
0: to
2: doing
0: some kids or something.
2: Speak to some kids.
0: You know,
2: I mean, like Michael Vick, for however you felt about the dog fighting situation, that dude went through the ringer.
0: He did.
2: And, you know, that's a nasty situation. But I think you can look at Michael Vick and be like, well, he has clearly learned and reprimanded from that situation. Whereas with the NFL and the supplemental draft, we are very aware, like, we don't operate in this vacuum. We're very aware that you could not get into the Big 12.
0: Right.
2: That

0: learned, because you handled this very arrogantly. At no point did he ever again say, I was remorseful for what's happened.
1: Yeah.
0: You haven't learned, and we just saw how you operated, and you're clearly running from the problems. You did not exhaust all the options, which every other person... So you're right. This is Adonis Alexander was 18. There's a guy after him.
1: Okay.
0: Jalen Thompson. But like your Josh Gordon's. Yeah, the safety.
1: Okay.
0: Your Josh Gordon's, your Terrell Pryor, remember, he got suspended for tattoos.
1: Was it five games?
0: Yeah, he got suspended for that. What a crazy time. That is in the NFL, by the way. But all the other people who have taken place in the supplemental draft theoretically exhausted all of their options.
1: So I want to go back to the language that Goodell used. What year was Pryor suspended, Denton? Whatever year that was.
0: 2011.
1: Goodell, in the because he applied for, he appealed, rather, the decision of the five-game suspension. And what Roger said was, hey, buddy, you directly tried to use the supplemental draft in the NFL to duck your consequences from the collegiate level. Now, mind you, him being punished trading tattoos for signed autographs is crazy. He should have been punished. But if Roger suspended him five games for that, Denton, what the hell was Sorsby about to have coming his way?
0: I mean, he's gonna get a full season.
1: Yeah, and essentially that's what this is.
0: One thing you can't do. Yeah. Like, at least with the Terrell Pryor thing, you can do that in the NFL.
1: Right. Yeah, no problem with it at all.
0: How many guys are paying for haircuts in the NFL? Right. No, hey, I'm gonna post you. I got 2 million followers, I'm gonna post you. And all of a sudden their business is booming. That's just capitalism. That's trading, that's bartering. That's all that Terrell Pryor was doing.
1: Right.
0: This is different.
1: Way, way different. Jeffrey Kessler, though. And Brendan Sorsby going to put up a fight against the National Football League. I just wonder where it ultimately goes from here. But I go back to what I said a moment ago there to Denton. Like, this is – part of me is looking at Roger and going, well, is this your way of suspending him for his rookie year, making him, you know, not eligible till 2027? But, like, that's not the case. This is a little bit more than suspending you for your rookie year, because you're not going to get to find a coaching staff that believes in you and go through the pre-draft process and have the pro day and have teams come meet with you and talk to you. You're basically starting from ground zero. We may see him in the USFL, or as Denton mentioned, the Canadian Football League, trying to, you know, get it back and get something on tape for the NFL.
0: You just gave me an idea that would be hilariously desperate, but it could end up being accurate. What if that is the case? We want to be suspended. We are desperate to be suspended so we can find a coaching staff that actually wants to be a part of us. Please get us into the supplemental draft so we can be suspended. And honestly, he might win in court in that, because that's the play.
1: Right. Because you're right. Even if they do say, okay, we are going to allow the draft to happen, we still have the right to suspend you for the entirety of the season. 310-840-4910. This is fascinating. If you're just now joining us, man, we've talked a lot about the NBA draft the first couple hours of the show. We just finished wrapping up. Is the conversation surrounding Brendan Sorsby, the troubled Texas Tech quarterback. We know that he applied for the supplemental draft last week. I had doubts and reservations about how well that would go over. The National Football League today deciding, not only are we denying your application, we're not having a supplemental draft because you're the only one that's applying, and we don't feel like your case, your situation is deserving of being in the supplemental draft. How do you think this plays out? Do you think that Brendan Sorsby and his lawyer will sue the National Football League? 310-840-4910. And then do you see him being on an NFL roster during the 2026 season? 310-840-4910 is the number on that. I want to stick on the gridiron before we get back into the association. There is one team out in the Bay Area that can't get it right with their star wide receiver, and now their star tight end, he's running his trap as well. Give you the details on that next. 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
1: The NFL has decided Brendan Sorsby will not be entering the league this season. The quarterback will now have to focus on next year's draft in a potentially loaded class, including Arch Manning and Dante Moore. 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
3: So two big stories in Wisconsin today, and pretty remarkable. One is the national story, and that's Giannis being traded to the Miami Heat, which I think turns out to be really good for the Bucks. Four players, handful of draft picks. They have the 10th and 13th pick in the draft tonight, which is supposed to be a deeper draft than typical for the NBA. So you're hoping that the Bucks can get a couple of guys. They'll be rookies, but a couple of guys that can come in and play valuable minutes next year to complement what they went and got and what they have already. And we'll see where this goes down the road for the Milwaukee Bucks. The other big story, it's a statewide story, not national, is, Bill, the return of Brandon Woodruff last night, or the Big Woo, as you like to call him. And he was nothing short of dominant last night in his first game back in a couple of months against the Reds.
14: He retired the first 16 men he faced, didn't give up a hit, took a perfect game into the sixth inning, and then after retiring the first man in the sixth, gave up a single.
3: And this could be exactly what the doctor ordered for the Brewers, as we've been talking a lot about perhaps making a trade at the deadline. I know a lot of people want Skubal from Detroit. I mean, man, that should put that right out of your mind. Think bat, think bullpen. But if he's like he was last night, Brewer's going to be in really good shape with starting pitching.
14: Well, you got to think that not only you and probably most of Brewer's nation was thinking it, and I think the front office was probably thinking it too. Matt Arnold's like, yes.
13: That's a two-minute drill from Bill and Rookie. Get the full Bill and Rookie experience weekday mornings from 6 until 10 on The Fan and The Fan app.
15: .org.
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13: From the Rockers to the Timber Rattlers to the Milwaukee Brewers, the boys of summer are at the center of attention on The Fan.

0: One Sports tonight, bringing you the latest and greatest in the world of sports. We'll get back into the NBA coming up in about 12 minutes or so. Right now, though, I want to open up the phones at 310-840-4910. If you're just now joining us, like I mentioned, we'll get back into the NBA draft coming up. But we also had massive news out of the National Football League today. Rare that you get a big-time news drop like this at the end of June for the NFL. It was the NFL levying down a major punishment to one Brendan Sorsby, saying that no, he is not going to be eligible for the supplemental draft because there isn't going to be a supplemental draft coming up here for 2026. And the NFL's reasoning, look, bottom line is the only reason that you're here is because you can't play at Texas Tech next year. Well, why can't you play at Texas Tech next year? Because you broke probably the biggest rule in college and pro sports right now. You gambled on your own team. And the supplemental draft, here's the one thing that I feel like I didn't hit on it enough last week when we first talked about this. For all of you out there, because we had a lot of people, Denton, call in and was like, oh, he gambled in college. Why should he, you know, why should he be punished at the NFL level? Dude, what I think people failed to realize, playing in the National Football League is a privilege, not a right. You know what I'm saying? It is a privilege, not a right. You know what I'm saying? So, like, all the anger and vitriol that people had about what I had to say last week, saying he didn't deserve to play because of what he did. What's your issue here? Is the best way, you know, that I can put it here. Why should he be allowed to play? What is the punishment for him breaking the rule? And the NFL saying not so fast. We're not going like cheese. I've said that phrase several different times here throughout the course of the first 6 months of this show. And it never gets the reaction that I'm looking for. I'm going to explain it real quick. If you go like cheese, here's an example of going like cheese. You're walking down the street, someone steps on your shoe, spits at you, and you do nothing. You then went like cheese. The NFL's not going like cheese when it comes to Brendan Sorsby. They're not going to allow this Bama to ruin and jeopardize the integrity of the sport. So I love what the NFL chose to do. What fascinates me moving forward is the legal ramifications of this and what right Brendan Sorsby and his lawyer, Jeffrey Kessler, have here, right? It's like going into trial with Johnny Cochran, man. Johnny was getting people off. What did Johnny say about OJ? If the damn glove don't fit, you must acquit. The Jeffrey Kessler is the damn Johnny Cochran of the NFL, man. He got bounty gate suspensions reduced. He got fines reduced. He got Brady a minimal suspension. I mean, it's been one of those things, man, where as the day has gone on, obviously my mind has been on the NBA draft and my beloved Washington Wizards. But this situation being in the back of my mind, I'm just like, damn, will this get messy? I happen to believe that it will. How do you all see this playing out? 310-840-4910. So they're not going to have a supplemental draft. He is eligible, though, to play in other sports leagues and to apply for the 2027 NFL draft. How do you see this ultimately playing out? One, do you agree with the National Football League and their decision to not hold a supplemental draft this year? And then two, do you see Brendan Sorsby and Jeffrey Kessler trying to sue the National Football League? And his lawyer, Jeffrey Kessler, has already threatened legal action against the NFL. I guess the better question is, one, do you agree with Rodgers' decision to take away the supplemental draft? And then two, what do you see happening as a result of Sorsby and his lawyer, Jeffrey Kessler, threatening legal action? What do you see coming from that? 310-840-4910 is the number. I'll answer it first before we get to you. And I see you all beginning to line up on the phone, so we will get to you here as quickly as we can. But I want to get my thoughts off first. I think that we're going to see a situation where the NFL ultimately wipes the floor with him in court. And a judge is probably going to side with the National Football League when you consider the entire scope and context of the situation, honestly. So I don't see it going well for Brendan Sorsby. Here's the fascinating part. We were talking about this last segment, if you're just now joining us. D-Day brought up the CFL. I immediately thought about the USFL. They just had a championship last weekend, 2 weekends ago. Can you play? Does it make sense for Sorsby, right? To play this USFL season, get good current tape against pros, not college guys, against pros, right? And then have the NFL talent evaluators reevaluate you at that point. Or, as Denton alluded to, do you just, if you're really that guy, do you just rely on the tape that's already out there? Real quick, Denton, any chance, like if a USFL team played a college team, you got the USFL team win? I do. Like this grown ass man.
1: What college team?
0: It gets tricky in terms of
1: if
0: the
1: they're
0: college.
1: Playing Ohio State. No,
0: probably not. Any of the big dogs, probably not. Woof woof. 310-840-4910 is the number on the talking text line. Let's get to Dan out in Ohio. Wanting to check in, Dan the man. What's going on, pal? Welcome into Western One Sports Night.
2: Linnell, thanks for taking my call here, man. So
0: yes, sir.
2: Quick question for you. So weighing in on the Sorsby, I guess. Predicament and hypothetically, so I did the math, and I'm sure you guys have talked about it before. The guy had over 6.8 bets per day over the last 4 years from 18
0: per
2: to 22.
0: Day? Can you run that number back for us real quick? Because you just knocked my draws off with that, brother. That's insane.
2: 10,000 bets that they've, I guess, accounted for from the investigation from 18 to 22 years old. That's 2,500 bets a year, 6.8 bets a day. Let me ask you, do you think he deserves another chance? Do you think he'd be reformed from that? And B, what would you give up if he hypothetically could have gotten into the supplemental draft? What would you give up for that from a pick standpoint? Because I'm a
0: excellent
2: Cleveland
0: question,
2: fan,
0: and I want you to excellent
2: I know
0: question
2: asked about it. So,
0: excellent
2: yeah.
0: question, and I want you to hang on the line here for a second.
2: Sure.
0: One, I would give him a second chance. I believe in the second chances more than anybody else probably, you know, in the world, right? This is what happens. People make mistakes, dude. Like, I'm not this decision is not an indictment on Brendan Sorsby as a person. I think that would be ludicrous if anyone thought that. He's spoiled and a rotten brat and thought he can get away with it. That's okay. For me, I just will punish him severely just to ensure he learned the lesson. And I think that's what the NFL is doing. I would have let him be eligible for the supplemental draft, but then I would have suspended him for the entirety of his rookie year. This is worse because he's not getting that hands-on time with a staff, and he's not finding a group that's fell in love with him. And then what was the second part of your question, brother? I just lost my train of thought.
2: Yeah, no problem. So like your team, if hypothetically,
0: if I was a team,
2: could,
0: what would I be willing to give up?
2: Pick. What,
0: I mean, I'm not
2: third,
0: giving up
2: fourth,
0: at max a fourth, at max a fourth. And that's even really, really rich. Probably a fifth. We're realistically looking at somebody throwing out a fifth, honestly.
2: No, I appreciate it. And do you think you'll get a chance? This is my last question.
0: Yes, 100%. I think he's going to get a chance. He's going to have to go the legal route, which is what he's doing right now, to get that chance, though, is what's fairly ironic. Dan, I appreciate you as always, pal. Hope to hear from you soon, brother. 310-840-4910 is the number. How do you see the Brendan Sorsby situation playing out? We got the latest on that earlier this afternoon. The NFL announcing, there is no supplemental draft. Sorsby saying, oh yeah? Hire Jeffrey Kessler, known for repping Tom Brady in Deflategate, known for famously beating the NFL in an antitrust lawsuit back in the 90s. The Johnny Cochran of pro sports is what I'm calling Jeffrey Kessler. The question is this. Do you agree with Roger Goodell's decision to have no supplemental draft? And then two, he's going to sue the National Football League. What do you think is the result of that? Will he end up beating the NFL in court? And do you see him playing in the National Football League ultimately? 310-840-4910 is the number. Your calls and texts next.
3: Washington Wizards made BYU's A.J. DeBonza the number one pick in the NBA draft. Will DeBonza be the generational talent to bring a championship to the nation's capital for the first time in nearly 50 years? Westwood One Sports.
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3: 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Here's Linnell Willingham.
0: I love this song. Every time we come back from break with it, I just feel the vibes raising instantly. This is Westwood One Sports Night. Whitney Augustin Charles and I, Willingham, I'll take you up to 3 a.m. Eastern Time as the party continues as we go coast to coast. We'll get back into the lead story of the night. Night one of the NBA draft in the books. And basketball in D.C. never, ever, ever going to be the same ever again after the Wizards go with A.J. DeBantha as the number one overall pick. We will let you hear from Warriors general manager Mike Dunleavy coming up in about 16 minutes. As the Warriors had a little bit of friction tonight on draft night, but ultimately walked away with a super talented player at number 11 overall. We'll let you know who that was coming up in 16 minutes as well. 310-840-4910 is the number on the talking text line. Brennan Sorsby getting the hammer dropped on him today by Roger Goodell in the NFL, or as D-Day put it, getting sunned by the NFL. Roger and company decided, you know what? We're not going to have a supplemental draft this year. We know that you want to hop in this bad boy, but we're not going to do it. The response from Brennan Sorsby shouldn't surprise anybody based off of how aggressive he and his camp were in the collegiate setting in terms of fighting for his rights, so to speak. The NFL is not going to jeopardize the integrity of their sport. They're just not. So last week, if you were tuned in, when he announced that he was going to enter the supplemental draft, I thought, you know what? Okay, he'll enter it. A team will take him because clearly there's some teams out there that believe in him. And he's a quarterback, right? The most, you know, important position in all the pro sports. You need one, right? And if a guy is there that you can bid on, you know, teams are going to overpay. But I also thought that while he's going to get selected, he's going to get suspended for the entirety of his rookie campaign because we had precedent on how Goodell feels about incidents that happened in college, and we have precedent for how Goodell feels about gambling in the NFL. Look at Calvin Ridley suspended indefinitely for gambling on the Atlanta Falcons. Rodgers suspended him indefinitely, not one season, indefinitely, meaning you come back outside when I say you come back outside, which is, to Denton's point, sunning Calvin Ridley at that point. There's also precedent, right, of Roger handling a guy that wants to enter the supplemental draft to avoid consequences in college. We saw it with Terrell Pryor back in 2011. Obviously a less severe, you know, crime, not even a crime, right? Obviously a less severe situation that Pryor was in, trading autographs for tattoos. He got a 5-game suspension by Roger. And the language that was used is he entered the supplemental draft to avoid punishment at the collegiate level. And we're not playing that. 310-840-4910. One, do you agree with Roger Goodell's decision to not hold a supplemental draft? And then two, what will Sorsby and Jeffrey Kessler suing? What will be the end result of that? Do you see him ultimately getting an opportunity in the NFL? 310-840-4910. Steve is in Cleveland wanting to check in. Steve, what's going on, man?
1: Hey, guys. First-time caller. Thanks for taking my call.
0: I appreciate you calling in, homie.
1: I'm sorry?
0: I said I appreciate you calling in, homie.
1: All right. Hey, so what I just wanted to say about Sorsby. So you have so many other players that you have beatings, domestic violence, you have murder. We're talking about gambling with this kid, one. And two, it'd be one thing if he was gambling and throwing games. But if he's gambling on himself and on his team, I don't disagree with how the commissioner handled it, because I get it. You know, you don't want to open no doors. But at the same time, it would seem like it's a gray area. It seemed like you get a little grace considering.
0: I don't think there's a gray area at all when you consider what is most important right now with pro sports. And I'm glad you brought up other, you know, violations of the personal conduct policy, like, you know, assault and battering and DV situations.
1: And murder.
0: I am not at all trying to minimize the severity of those situations. Nobody stands
1: right,
0: for anything
1: right.
0: like that. I'm a human and a man just like you are, bro. But from the NFL's perspective, gambling is a bigger problem. See, there's no domestic violence case that's going to impact the integrity of the game.
1: Absolutely right.
0: You know what I'm saying? There's no drug violation. There's no steroid use that's going to, you know, ultimately hurt the integrity of the game. And I think that's the big reason why Roger is coming down with the iron fist here on Brennan Sorsby.
1: I don't disagree with how he handled it. I'm just saying that when we talk about him betting I look at the idea that he bet on himself and his team.
0: No, I see what you're saying.
1: He's not throwing a game.
0: But there were some bets, and we're not privy, and I appreciate the call, brother. Hope you call back soon, man. We're not privy to the every bet that he put in and all the details that he put in on these bets. We don't know if he bet against himself or the team. No one will ever know that. That just is what it is. We assume, but we don't really know. 310-840-4910. I think the funniest part of all of this has been the talent evaluators out there, the media members that are being spoon-fed info by Sorsby's agent saying, oh, yeah, would have been a first-round pick, second-round pick, first-round grade, my ass. Not a shot in hell that would have been the case. It's just not. But his agent doing some good damn work for him. 310-840-4910. Dan is in Milwaukee wanting to check in. What's going on, Dan?
2: Thank you for taking my call. Taking my call. It's a pleasure to speak with you.
0: Yes, sir. I appreciate you calling in, man.
2: This one hits a little hard for me because mm-hmm. I've gone back and forth. I grew up in Cincinnati, okay. So I'm Big Red Machine guy. And following Pete Rose, no, I didn't. Yeah, I did. I'm sorry. Yeah, I did. But he continues making appearances in Las Vegas and at the Hard Rock Casino in Miami and the casino opening in Cincinnati. I applaud Roger Goodell for what he did today. I think that it should be longer than, longer than maybe 1 year of suspension if they do let this kid in the league. Because when it comes down to it, a domestic violence or a narcotics or a murder, It all taints the game because it does violate the integrity of the game because these are people that we are spending a lot of money on. We make them very wealthy, and then.
0: Well, here's why I push back. Here's why I respectfully push back, bro. They're not role models, though. You know what I'm saying?
2: No, I agree with you on that. I completely agree with you on that. But we are spending our money to make them very wealthy, and they get a sense of entitlement that they are above the law.
0: You feel like you're owed something. As a fan,
2: yes.
0: And this is probably on a team-by-team basis, like with me, I get pissed if a Commanders player does something stupid because it's like, damn, bro. You know what I'm saying? From your vantage point, you're looking at it like, damn, man, I put money into this. I buy jerseys. I have season tickets, and you're screwing me is kind of what you're alluding to, right? And I agree with you. Appreciate the call as always, man. I hope to hear from you soon. 310-840-4910. Paul out in Westfield wants to check in. Paul, what's going on, man? Welcome into Westfield One Sports Night.
4: Good evening, man. How are you, sir?
0: I'm good, brother, man. Good to hear your voice, man. Thanks for calling.
4: Yes, sir. Now, as a Hamden County Commissioner in the Hall of Justice, I grew up there 28 years. So,
0: okay.
4: To the last caller. There's a big difference. I have all the legal, simple terms that we can understand in one sentence. And there's something called accountability and intent and what you call, did you gain or lose? Mm. So if this gentleman six bets a day in a legal state, probably looked at 30 or 40 a day and picked six. And if he's smart and he made or lost, there's a big difference in that no one suffered or is a victim of a crime. Is a huge difference, and to compare the two, it's just not fair. But now, in fairness, look at the situation of justice where you have the NFL player violated his probation and got 30 days in jail, and he should let him wake up. And this kid with the attitude of trying to sue, when you're doing something that's technically illegal, and the accountability and action by law required within the rules that they guide and outline that you're aware of. You don't sue and say you took away my opportunity. The NFL doesn't have what you call culpability, intent, or motive to block him, but they do have the responsibility to hold him accountable.
0: And that's the key, and I'm glad that Roger ultimately did that today. I got to cut you short because we're up against the clock, pal, but I hope to hear from you soon. 310-840-4910. If the calls keep rolling in on this, we'll keep moving with it. What do you think happens with Brendan Sorsby? Do you agree with Goodell's decision to take away the supplemental draft? And then will he win the battle in court against the National Football League? Final hour of power and more of your calls next here on Westwood One Sports Night.
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0: 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Here's Linnell Willingham.
1: You bet it's Westwood One Sports Night. I am Linnell Willingham. Shout out to the big voice guy. Final hour of power as we continue to take you coast to coast, kicking it, man. Having a good time here on Westwood One Sports Night. We get you up to 3 a.m. Eastern Time. The top story in the world is the fact that the NBA draft is officially in the books. Night one, that is, officially in the books. We will recap the top stories out of the NBA draft coming up here momentarily, including my way, way too early prediction for NBA Rookie of the Year. Before we do that, I want to get more of your calls here while we have them on the Brendan Sorsby situation. If you're just joining us, last week Sorsby applied for the supplemental draft, and he announced his decision to, you know, enter the supplemental draft. And fast forward to today, Roger Goodell and the company saying, we're not even going to have a supplemental draft. Last week, I was very adamant about if he is eligible and if he does get selected by a team, Roger Goodell is going to come down with the iron fist in terms of a suspension for Brendan Sorsby. He's actually taking it a step further by not having the supplemental draft at all, because now Sorsby can't figure out which team really wants him. He can't build that intimate relationship with a program. Even if he would have been suspended, that relationship, knowing that they want you, would have been enough of a selling point for me if I was, you know, somebody advising Sorsby moving forward here. Question I have is this. One, is Roger Goodell right in his decision to not have a supplemental draft? And then two, Brendan Sorsby has hired the big guns. Jeffrey Kessler famously beat the NFL in court back in the early 90s due to an antitrust lawsuit involving free agency. He also represented Tom Brady in Deflategate. He also helped fight hella bounty gate suspensions for Saints players and helped reduce fines and things of that nature. I've called him all night the Johnny Cochran of the National Football League, man. Do you see Brendan Sorsby and Jeffrey Kessler beating the NFL in court this time around and there being a supplemental draft despite this ruling initially here from the NFL? 310-840-4910 is the number. Christian out in Hawthorne, California, wanting to check in. What's going on, Christian? Welcome in.
2: Hey, how you doing, man?
1: I'm doing swell, brother. Appreciate you chiming in.
2: I have like my own take on it, but I'll answer your questions really quick. I think Roger Goodell, like in the end of the day, yeah, he's right. But at the same time, I think it should just be up to the teams whether they want to sign him or not. Mm. And that's on them, right? Like, take the risk, right?
1: Right,
2: but
1: overall, I agree with that, by the way.
2: Yeah, yeah.
1: You're stripping them of the opportunity to even make the decision if you can't.
2: Exactly, because it just, it's like a whole other web for that. But my whole opinion on this thing is just kind of like, with sports in general, though, sports betting, it's like they promote it so much. Like, why do you promote it? So I get it. It's to grow the sport and it's to get people to watch it for views and everything. But it's like, why do that and then not expect the players to not involve themselves in that? And, you know, like, it's not just the NFL. Like, baseball has been caught so many times with that. Like, in Manuel Clase, right? Like, and they catch them. And they're catching them with their digital footprint and everything.
1: Well, here's the whole thing, right? And I'm going to let you continue.
2: No, you're good. You're good.
1: My thing is, bro, they're catching people, but if you think that the people that are getting caught are the only people doing it,
2: there's more people doing it.
1: I think it's going to continue to happen and get worse because I believe it's super difficult to police.
2: Oh yeah, that's true. Because even without like sports betting today, like the apps and everything, now people were still doing it back in the day. You know, just more low key on the down low and everything. Still happened, but I mean, as long as you don't get caught, you know what I mean? Again, the integrity of the sport, it is what it is, but it's like, bro, like, you know what?
1: I want to push back on something you said, though, because I know a lot of people kind of naturally say this, and there's nothing wrong with your thought. People always like, well, they're promoting it so much. I'm a huge Grand Theft Auto fan. I can't wait to. I think it's November 19th is when a new GTA comes out. Just because I'm online playing Fortnite, shooting people up, I'm not going to go out in the streets and do it. You know what I'm saying?
2: Hey, so
1: you
2: can't. But there's people that do that, though. You know what I mean? There's people that get influenced, though. That's the thing. You know, like we're smart enough to not do that, but somebody else, sadly, they're not. You know what I mean?
1: I dig it, brother. I appreciate you as always, man. 310-840-4910. Let's run through the rest of these before we get back into the NBA. Darren is out in Denver, calling from the Mile High. What's going on, Darren?
3: Youngest in charge, thanks for having me on. I've what got up, a sorby story that no one knows about. I just moved up here a couple of days ago because mom's in hospice and I got to see her before she passes. But well, she's I'm a woman of faith, that, so we bro. Know where she's going.
1: For sure, man.
3: I used to work in Dallas, Texas for a mobile company, and Sorsby played for Lake Dallas. One of his family members came in and renewed a phone and told me everything, that he paid Kessler $500,000. This is against the NCAA lawsuit, and that also three teams.
1: Can I stop you for clarity's sake? So you're saying he had Kessler as his lawyer when fighting the college suit too?
3: All I know is the family member said he paid $500,000 to the lawyer, so it could have been Kessler.
1: Shoosh. Well, you pay $500,000 to somebody hoping to get off. You know what I'm saying? So if he paid him, so here's the importance of what you said. He paid him $500,000. That means there's going to be a hell of a fight being put up because he paid for it.
4: Oh, yeah. And then three teams had a second round grade on him, Dolphins, Jets, and I did not know the third team.
1: Do you buy that, by the way?
4: Legal battle going on for sure.
1: I'm not sure if I buy that three teams had a second round grade on him, but. It kind of is.
4: Well, he says she's a family member, but.
1: That's what the family member said, too. Okay. Gotcha.
4: Yeah.
1: We'll see how it all plays out.
4: I've been traveling, so I can't wait for you to get back to the NBA segment so I can hear how my Dallas Mavericks did today.
1: Oh, you're going to be thrilled about your Mavericks, pal. I appreciate you. We'll get to the NBA coming up here in a second, man. Brendan is in Rhode Island. So I will wrap up our Brendan Sorsby talk. Brendan, what's going on, man? You got the final one.
5: What's going on, Doug?
1: What's going on?
5: Good. You hear me?
1: Yep, I got you.
5: First time listener, first time caller, bro.
1: So I appreciate
5: it. I don't think Sorsby should really be nixed from the supplemental draft. I mean, it's on the owners, the teams to decide who the finish draft is on. And as far as we know, like, he didn't bet against himself or his team. He signed an NIL deal for $5 million. You know, like, you look back at the MLB and Pete Rose, right? Mm-hmm. He never bet against his team to lose, but he's blacklisted from the Hall of Fame. And he's got some of the best numbers and stats in the MLB. And, like, where I think that Sorsby tripped up was he could have had any of his boys just place a bet with whatever money he made off that $5 million NIL deal.
1: Mm-hmm.
5: And just, you know, he got caught, which, I mean, it's going to happen. I mean, it's legal now with sports betting and everything.
1: Right.
5: And it's a very sketchy, kind of tripped up situation where you can't really sit there and say one way or the other, but at least he didn't bet against himself. You know what I mean? Like, yeah. He bet for them.
1: So do we know that for sure? Everybody keeps assuming that. Do we know that for sure or not?
5: Well, that's what I read. I mean, I can't say for sure.
1: I'm saying that I don't know if the people they put it in the article even know. And I appreciate the call, brother. Well, it's all fascinating when it comes to this Brendan Sorsby situation. I hope he's really learned his lesson. I do, because I'd hate to see him throw a career away and millions of dollars away because he can't stop putting $5 parlays in. Now, clearly it was more than that. That would be my problem if I got caught sports gambling. They'd be like, damn it, he put out a 24-legger, one reception. It gets me geeked up, and I'm happy that we have the best gambling sponsor in America with our pals at the DraftKings Sportsbook. I'm going to play so many $5 parlays this year during the NFL season. I say it to Denton Day all the time, because this is going to be like our fifth football season together. I'm going to change my life this year. I've said it every year since we started working together, man, that I'm going to change my life this year when it comes to this sports gambling. A bunch of dudes had their lives changed tonight forever with the 2026 NBA draft. Night one in the books. And here's what I'll say. My biggest takeaway is from tonight in the draft. The top four dudes that we have been talking about throughout the entirety of this process, none of those four dudes are going to win the Rookie of the Year in 2026, and I'll tell you why. As far as A.J. DeBanza goes, because of who he is going to be playing alongside in the nation's capital, Trae Young, Anthony Davis, Keyshawn George, Trey Johnson, I don't know, and I could be totally wrong on this, I don't know if he is going to have the offensive numbers necessary to win this award. And let's just be frank about it, right? The rookie of the year in the NBA is 1,000% a offensive award. And usually, right, the leading rookie scorer is the guy that wins the award. I don't believe that's going to be A.J. DeBanta. I also don't believe that it's going to be Darren Peterson. When you look at who he's sharing the floor with, Lauri Markkanen, Jaren Jackson, Keyonte George, Ace Bailey, I just don't think the shots are going to be there for him. Not saying that him and DeBanta aren't going to score. They're going to score. They're going to fill it up. But they simply aren't going to have the volume that maybe some other guys are going to have. Cameron Boozer, he's the guy that I think is kind of like a dark horse, because I do look at his opportunity in Memphis and go, well, Islam, who's taking opportunities away from you? And the answer really is nobody. My question with Boozer, yeah, I know all the scouts love him. I know he's got a great head of hair. His beard connects. He's light-skinned. There's so much to love about Boozer, dog. He is literally the prince who was promised. But when the tough gets going and you're in the NBA having to bang 82 nights a year, we'll see just how big, bad, and tough Cameron Boozer is. I don't think he wins the Rookie of the Year. I don't think Caleb Wilson wins it because he doesn't have the offensive skill to do so. I think there's one clear-cut Rookie of the Year in the NBA. It's going to be Darius Acuff, who went 7th overall tonight to the Sacramento Kings. He is the best scorer in this class, not named DeBanta, not named Peterson. And I know some of you are probably saying, well, what the hell is that, Sam Linnell? Those are two prolific scorers that would have been at the top of any draft here recently, outside of Wemby and Flag. And real quick on the Flag piece, if A.J. DeBanta was in last year's draft, I think there were some talent evaluators that would have taken him first. I'm just saying. But with Acuff in his situation, if you're a Kings fan out there, you should be salivating at the opportunity that he gets. And I think the most important piece of this, when it comes to his rookie year with the Kings, they've got to pull everyone into the gym, veterans, rookies, scouts, trainers, the people in the front office, and say, let's make no mistake about it, right? Yeah, he's a rookie. But we're giving him the keys to the offense right away. We're rolling out the basketball. I would have him stand at the damn free throw line. I'd have everybody else standing on the baseline. And I'd roll it out to him slow, like you're hitting the triangle button in 2K, right? And I say, hey, y'all, this is his team, without a shadow of a doubt. And fall the hell in line. He will win the Offensive Rookie of the Year. One, because he's going to have the most opportunities. I almost said ops. I was listening to a Dan Quinn presser earlier, Denton. So the ops is in my vocabulary right now. He's going to have the most opportunities, though. He will get the necessary shot attempts to be the Offensive Rookie of the Year. And I think the efficiency is going to be there as well. Another massive takeaway that I had tonight was just the overall dysfunction that seems to exist right now in Golden State with the Warriors. There was some audio that, not audio, some video from the Warriors war room that went viral tonight. It was Warriors owner Joe Lacob and their general manager Mike Dunleavy seemingly disagreeing on where they should go with the number 11 overall pick. It ultimately ends up being Jaxel Lendenborg from the University of Michigan. And dysfunction aside for Golden State, I love the pick. I think he's a guy that can fit alongside Steph Curry seamlessly. He can take some of the offensive load off, because I think he's going to be a guy that walks in right away and is able to put the ball in the cup. But the bigger picture issue is there trouble in paradise here? Just look at the timeline here of Golden State post-championship. Jordan Poole gets punched in the mouth. Klay Thompson's out of there. Steph Curry injured, missing time all throughout the course of the regular season. And then Draymond's podcast gets dropped. Why do you mention Draymond's podcast, Linnell? Because I think his ego has gone up 1,000 ego points since the podcast has kind of come into fruition, right? And he's always running his mouth on there. I look at Draymond Green as one of the big reasons why the Warriors are where they are right now. Where are they? They're a dynasty, a former dynasty, that is now scratching and clawing to get into the play-in tournament. They have all acknowledged, from Kerr to Draymond, that, hey, maybe our goals in 2026 look a little bit different than what they did in 2017. And that's okay. I continue to believe, though, with Golden State, if they can put their egos to the side, if they can get on one accord and get some talent in between the margins, they'll be frisky in the Western Conference simply off the strength of having Steph Curry. Their offseason in terms of what they do in July via the trade and free agency is going to be huge and tell a lot of the story as to what they'll be. The other side of the coin is this. Why are the Warriors in this situation? They should be in the position to be a contender right now, despite guys being up there in age. They have swung and missed on so many draft picks. And when I say swung and missed, not like the dudes are busting out of the league, but they're not living up to their draft billing. Moses Moody, Podemski, James Wiseman, Jonathan Kuminga, and that one's a self-inflicted wound because Steve Kerr. It's 2 a.m. Eastern time. I can say this. Was like Steve Kerr's wife like cheating on him with Kuminga? That's the only thing I can think of as to why he hated Jonathan Kuminga. Or maybe it's because Kuminga didn't brush his damn hair. I didn't like that. Somebody that brushes their hair routinely here on the show. Him and Kevin Durant got a whole lot in common. Ashy, nappy hair. That's what you do here on Late Night Radio. You Joan. But no, their inability to hit on the draft picks and make them a part of the core and have them fit in between the margins is why they're in this spot right now. Yaxel could be the saving grace. I believe he's got all NBA upside. The fact that people are saying, oh, we're not going to draft him because he's 24. I look at that totally opposite than what some people do. I look at that and go, that means there's going to be no rookie wall. That means there's going to be grown man strength. And maybe, just maybe, he contributes sooner and reaches his ceiling faster, right? Because he's already 24. I don't look at it as a negative at all. 7'4 wingspan, dribble, pass, shoot. There's nothing Yaxel Lindenboer can't do. His biggest flaw is his birth certificate. There's nothing he can do about that. There is trouble in paradise, though. I don't believe all is well in Golden State. The fact that that video went viral online of those two arguing in the war room, it looked like, talking with their hands and getting passionate, it's not a good look. You know what's an even worse look? Addressing it. GM of the Warriors, Mike Dunleavy, did just that during his post-draft media availability.

0: that you brought up and the other play, like, this is a really strong draft. So I felt like once we got to 9, 10, 11, we were going to be anxious to see who falls there. But we felt like at 11, no matter what happened, we were going to get a good player. So as far as the discussion with Joe and I, yeah, I mean, I think at that point there's probably some talks about trades and things like that. But ultimately, we were all in agreement to land on taking Axel.
1: And so Steve at a panel right before the draft mentioned to the public panel that there were it was a good thing you're at 11 and not 12, that there were 11 players. I don't know, again, if you want to get that specific, but it relatively true?
0: Yeah, I mean, I think I said it last week. I'm glad, you know, we were at 11, not 15. You know, 15, would, if we had made the playoffs, we would have been at 15 and, you know, sitting there a week ago like, man, I wish we would have made the playoffs, but I'm really happy we have 11. So, yeah, I mean, if I'm being frank, we had 11 players in this draft. So going into it, we knew we'd get one. Maybe a couple extra made it through, but it was definitely a tight line there where we're picking.
2: There's so much to unpack with that. One, he tried to tell a joke, which really just was him outing the situation, saying, yeah, we were arguing about the best, or we're disagreeing about the best golf course in San Francisco. My ass. He then goes on to tell you, yeah, we were in disagreement about a player. You know what we don't know? Did they draft who Dunleavy wanted? Or who Jalakob wanted? We know it's Axel, but who wanted him more? Based off of what Dunleavy said there at the end of it, he mentioned trades were a possibility. Jalakob wants to win more than anything. I don't think Jalakob has the patience to watch this team with Steph Curry on it still not be a title contender. So when you talk about a potential trade for number 11 overall, that would be bringing a pretty big fish back to the Bay Area, something that maybe ownership wanted to do for the short term, but in the long term, Dunleavy say, hey, Slim, that's just not the best course of action for us as an organization, and I can respect it. Warriors are going to be one of the most fascinating teams to watch coming up here during the 2026 season. More importantly, what are they going to do to continue to improve this roster? Because I doubt, based off of the demeanor and body language of Jalakob, he ain't trying to lose. But how do they get better in the margins without a whole lot of assets and capital? There was one big winner of the entire week. It's only Tuesday, Linnell. Wednesday now. Still, one team already here, as we sit here early Wednesday morning, has already won the week. The Milwaukee Bucks should take a bow for how they have handled themselves as an organization over the past calendar year. Because I think it's deeper than rap, right? They shut Giannis down against his will. He went to the NBA Players Association about it, all because they wanted to tank. They knew what it was. They knew that the writing was on the wall with Giannis. That they were going to move him. Everyone kept saying, why didn't you just move him at the deadline? Why'd you drag this out? I'll tell you why they didn't move him at the deadline. You didn't know at the deadline what pick you could possibly get. You didn't know at the deadline what pick exactly you were moving him for. Last night you did. You got the 13th overall pick. You got a first in 2031. You got a first in 2033. And more importantly, you have now moved on from your franchise icon and you don't have a bottom five roster in the sport. You moved on from your franchise icon, and if all things go well and you're healthy, you should be very much in that playoff play-in conversation within the landscape of the Eastern Conference. I'm not saying they're going to be a top five, top six seed, but it wouldn't stun me. I've seen crazier things than the Bucks finishing with the seventh seed or the eighth seed or the ninth seed. They had two lottery picks. They had to knock it out of the park, and they absolutely did. At number 10 overall, they go with Brayden Burries out of Arizona. And at number 13 overall, they take a guy that I think has as much upside as anybody in this class. It was Nate Amen out of Tennessee. And I always refer to what DeBanza said a couple of weeks ago when he was asked, outside of yourself, who are the best players in this class? First, he listed Darren Peterson. And second, it wasn't Cameron Boozer or Caleb Wilson that he listed. He listed Nate Amen. So I'm excited about what the Bucks could be. They've got Khalil.

0: where we've got Miles Turner, they've got Nate Amendt. The size that this group has is real. Question is, how will Taylor Jenkins mesh it all together and get this thing to work and have them function as a unit? The other big news that we got, I will tell you, coming up on the other side of the break, this is Westwood One Sports Night.
1: The U.S. men's national team is cruising. They've clinched first place in Group D. Can they finish group play 3-0? 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
1: This is Westwood One Sports Night. Oliver, every time you play this comeback from break, bro, I got to really listen closely to hear what the hell she's actually saying. Shout out to the guy, Gonna Wanna. Hopefully he's a huge AJ DeBanza fan, because DeBanza is a huge Gonna fan. DeBanza, the number one overall pick in the 2026 NBA draft, by way of the Washington Wizards, Chocolate City, getting themselves a star to usher in the next era of Wizards basketball. I don't think he's going to be the Rookie of the Year, though. That distinction will belong to Darius Acuff of the Sacramento Kings, who went 7th overall. Last night, a lot of our time was spent on the Giannis Antetokounmpo sweepstakes that finally went final. We finally saw the biggest domino of the NBA offseason fall. Giannis gets dealt to the Miami Heat for the package that had been on the table for a while, according to a lot of insiders. Immediately, though, about 20 minutes after, maybe not even that long after the deal was announced, I immediately started thinking about the other team that was interested and aggressive in their pursuit of Giannis Antetokounmpo. That was the Boston Celtics. And they dangled former finals MVP Jaylen Brown in 2 firsts in exchange for Giannis' services. The question that I asked earlier tonight, and I'll reiterate it and ask here again, is the reward worth the risk? The potential reward was them acquiring Giannis Antetokounmpo, and in the short term, being the best team within the Eastern Conference. They acquired Giannis. If they would have acquired Giannis, talking about Boston, right off the rip, they are immediately in the driver's seat out east. I don't think there was an argument. But the risk that you run is the risk that we're seeing play out here in real time. You can't keep dangling Jaylen Brown out there for folks, right? I used the relationship analogy earlier in the show. How many times can you go up to your significant other and go, hey, babe, I'm interested in potentially getting a better girlfriend if I could go bag one? What do you expect your significant other to say? Oh, it's fine, honey. It'll be okay. I don't care if you're a man, a woman, or other. You're not going for it. You're just not. You're just not having it. That's why I look at this situation with Boston and go, okay, how many times can you dangle Jaylen Brown, right, and not end up closing the deal and then bring him back and massage things over and act as if everything's okay? You can't. You just can't. But Boston's going to try. Their general manager, Brad Stevens, he tried earlier tonight as he gave us his thoughts on where things currently stand with the relationship between Boston and Jaylen Brown.
2: Like, you know, I'm never gonna predict the future, but like every indication, everything that I think about is over the past few years has been building around those guys, right? And so obviously you never know, but at the same time, I think the one thing I want to make very clear is how valued he's always been. Like, and he's been amazing. He's been an amazing teammate, great person to be around. And you know, whether that run ends 10 years from now, when he retires, or before, there's a lot to celebrate. And you know, that we have a great relationship and an open relationship, where funny. We talk about everything. And, but I don't want to predict the future, but you know, I look at it as this is our team.
1: Brad Stevens, you're a smart cookie. This was dumb as hell on your behalf. The juice not worth the squeeze, in my opinion. Because the move to acquire Giannis, yeah, it would have made you better in the short term. But in the long term, is Boston better off as a result? I think not. I was pretty, you know, steadfast in this last night. He has played his final game as a member of the Boston Celtics. Talking about Jaylen Brown. I fully believe that Jaylen Brown has played his final game with the Celtics. You can't keep doing this to a guy and expect him not to get upset, expect him not to take it personally. And for all the people out there who say, oh, it's a business, it's a business, it's a business. Okay. Things get personal in business, guys. It just is what it is. Brad Stevens, in the audio we just played for you, he had that to say during his post-draft media availability. Ahead of round one, we heard from Shyam Sarania, who gave us his spin on where things currently stand with the relationship between Jaylen Brown and the Celtics.
3: For Boston here.
4: Malika, sources tell me that even after the failed trade of Giannis and the Celtics, that the team has engaged and listened on trade conversations and offers around Jaylen Brown even today. They've talked to teams, and teams that I've spoken to feel like there is a level of intention behind this with the Celtics, but that doesn't mean a trade will necessarily happen. Jaylen Brown has 3 years left on his deal at a super max clip. He is extension eligible this offseason, 2 years, $140 million plus. So a decision on that will be due if he is on the roster. Either way it goes, there's going to be some hard conversations and a level of a fallout here with the Celtics and Jaylen Brown.
1: Shyam saying, hey, they're trading them, y'all. That's kind of how I feel about it. And like I said, I was steadfast with it last night. I don't believe you could come back from this. I think the relationship between the Celtics and Jaylen Brown, I think it's unsalvageable. I think it's past the point of return. And I think he's played his last game in a Celtics uniform. Question is, now that the world, right, seemingly knows, hey, we're trying to move on from this guy, what does that do to his value around the association? That's why I keep asking the question. Is the reward, was the reward, the potential reward, worth the nasty risk that you've ran? 310-840-4910 is the number. Let's go out to the Peach State. I got Johnny in Georgia, Atlanta, Georgia, to be specific. Johnny, what you got for us, man?
5: What's going on? Hey, can I say something about that sword thing real quick?
1: Of course, brother.
5: So I'll put like this. I hope they had a supplemental draft because I want to look at the organization that would draft him over drafting a quarterback that was in the Super Bowl, but y'all blackball him because he want to take a knee against police brutality, but y'all going to be okay with drafting a quarterback that pretty much hurt the integrity of the game. So I wanted to open up a quarterback about that, but that's here no say right now. But that's what I want to see. But my thing with I don't think it hurt the Jaylen Brown thing at all, because guess what? I love him in Atlanta, or I love him with my Pacers, and I don't think it hurt him at all. But then I want to say something about the draft. Yeah. Hey, man, I don't care what nobody say. Wilson is the best player at this draft this year. And last thing, the Bucks won the draft tonight by drafting Nate Emmitt.
1: Yep.
5: They won the draft, the trade, and everything else. I never seen nobody got robbed with a Nerf gun, but that was the Miami Heat guy did. They got robbed with a Nerf gun, and the Bucks will be back on top before the Miami Heat will. That's my take, man.
1: Hey, Johnny, before we let you run, brother, you know that's the first time you done.
5: What's going on?
1: You've been calling in there, and now you're one of our number one supporters, brother. You ain't tell us you got two teams now, Slim. You ain't tell us you were for the Pacers and the Hawks. Talk about some of my Pacers.
5: I've been a Pacers fan since I was 12 years old. Okay. The Hawks just piss me off and makes me mad every now and then, so it's kind of hard to support them. But I do want to see the whole team do good. So I like the draft.
1: Did you like Fleming?
5: I like Fleming. I think he's a leader. He's not a good scorer, but he's a leader in something at a point guard position that we need. I like Fleming. I wish they would have gotten Nate Emmitt, but they didn't. But I'm glad they didn't get there.
1: Hey, Johnny, I'm glad you know ball when it comes to Nate Emmitt, man. Brother can play.
5: Oh, yeah, yeah.
1: It's just last year. Last year wasn't a good showing for him because of what they asked him to do.
5: Yeah,
1: I appreciate you as always, brother. I got to let you run. Thanks for calling us per usual, man. 310-840-4910 is how you reach us here on the talking text line. Why did I give the number out? I don't know, because we're not taking any more calls. We will read some texts, though, and put the show to bed by recapping a night that started off horribly for me, but ended horribly as well, low-key. That's next here on Westwood One Sports Night.
0: South Beach is going Greek.
6: Yeah!
0: The Miami Heat have won the Giannis Antetokounmpo sweepstakes, acquiring the two-time MVP in a blockbuster deal that includes Tyler Hero. Can Giannis restore Heat culture and put Miami back in the title picture? Westwood One Sports.
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23: For decades, the prevailing wisdom for someone who's had a heart attack has been to put them on beta blockers for the rest of their life. But new research suggests that might not be necessary, and that the benefits of these medications probably taper off after a year or two. On the whole, and for the average person, beta blockers are very safe and very effective. But, as with any medication, they can come with a cost, a financial one, and also potential side effects. We're talking about things like fatigue, dizziness, dry mouth, dry eyes. 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
0: 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Here's Linnell Willingham.
1: It's the best part of this. 310-840-4910, the number. Here on Westwood One Sports Tonight, Linnell Willingham riding with you for one final segment here as we put the show to bed, wrapping up what has been, I'll be honest, full transparency, truth serum, hands up, boo. It's been a mixed bag day for you, boy. It has. Very geeked up about the Wizards drafting AJ DeBanza. I was out at the Anthem in Washington, D.C., is where the Wizards held their official NBA draft watch party. Bunch of Wizards legends there, including John Wall, who, 15 years after being the number one overall pick, still the most popular person at a Wizards draft party. So that's lit. So that was cool. Getting a chance to, see him was awesome. I got to show him this really cool picture. And I told him, hey, you've grown up a little bit, haven't you? If you're watching on YouTube, you can see it. I'll probably tweet it out as well. This is his rookie year. Me, John Wall, and my brother. Right after he won the NBA Rookie of the Month. Got some special access backstage, which was super cool. I saw JaVale McGee in person for the first time, who is still to this day the largest human being I've ever seen in person. Imagine a man of JaVale McGee's size wearing ripped whole skinny jeans, walking through the concourse at Cap One Arena, ducking literally because backstage is so short and small for him. That was awesome. Got to catch Kendrick Perkins on the phone with his mom in an emotional state. That was cool. And then I heard Thabo Sefolosha, who I didn't realize has the ultimate aura, say, "Hey, Russy Russ," when he was calling out for Russell Westbrook. They were playing the Oklahoma City Thunder that night. Also got a pick with KD as well. I say all that to say, seeing John Wall at the Anthem tonight was probably that, with DeBanza being selected, the two highlights of the night tonight. It started off, though, like a night from hell. Full transparency. I live 27 miles away from the Anthem. And those of you all out there, no matter what region of the country you're listening in, if you got that punk-ass traffic that they have out in Georgia and Texas and Oklahoma, y'all don't know about DMV traffic, man. 27 miles to get from here, my crib, to the Anthem out in D.C. When I got to the 0.9-mile mark, I had 23 minutes left in my commute. I was ready to set someone ablaze, I swear for the Lord. And I got my windows down because I didn't want to blow my A.C., the smell of my AC right now is a little weird. I'll explain that a little bit later. But I get to a point where, not immediately, but I get there. Let me give you the full scope of the things. My point of contact was like, be there at 6:30. So I'm like, oh yeah, I'll be there at 6:20. So I'm like, okay, I get there at 6:20. I searched for parking. I searched for parking from 6:20 to 7:10, damn it. The show started at 7. Ridiculous, dog. And then, don't get me started. And then Denton's smirking in the background because I called him venting on the way home, and he goes, hey. You're in Maryland, pal. What do you expect?
24: No, I was making fun of drivers.
1: The drivers of Maryland, yeah.
24: How much did you pay?
1: Oh, for parking? Huh, thank you. Thank you for reminding me. Anybody who wants to reimburse me, my Apple Pay is my phone number. Just DM me. $60 to freaking park tonight, dude. I searched high and low for 50 consecutive minutes late to end up paying $60 anyway. It's the worst bit ever, bro. Literally was heated.
24: How do you even explain this to someone who lives in, like, Indiana?
1: Yeah, they'll be like, well, why are you paying that much money for parking? Because that's what D.C. does.
24: You get free parking on Saturday and Sundays, and we got to pay $60.
1: He's literally, dude. And so there was an embarrassing moment that I had. I can't lie. I'm making illegal U-turns at a certain point. I drove on the sidewalk. I swear to God, I drove on the sidewalk. Then you actually know me as a habitual sidewalk driver.
24: I was going to say, can we please tell the story? Because Oliver Popular has never heard the story. The listeners never heard a story of when you legitimately parked on a sidewalk and then sent a salesperson to move your car.
1: That's my third incident and second involving you where I'm illegally on the sidewalk. The first of which, you remember we did day two of the draft together. And I did TV in the morning, and I was scrambling like hell to get to the studios in D.C. When I got there, bro, I drove, swear to God, I'm embarrassed by this, but I did it because I wasn't trying to be late, guys. You can't be late in this industry. You just can't, despite what some people may say. I drove on the sidewalk for at least a block. And I got a Hyundai Tucson, a four-wheel drive, baby. I'm trucking it on the sidewalk, and I'm saying a little prayer under my breath. Max, Lord, please get me.
24: Bro, I'd be screaming the prayer. I need to make sure he hears it at this point.
1: Bro, so I drove on the sidewalk. That was last year, 2025 draft, actually, that I did that. Then what Denton's talking about was the 2024 season. We're at
24: National Harbor for a night game.
1: Yeah. Oh my goodness. Yeah. For Sunday Night Football, it was Commanders and Falcons. And the Commanders ended up clinching the playoffs off of that game. It was a madhouse because everybody wanted to come hang out with your boys and do the watch party bit with us and our bit that we were doing during the football season. And I was also underestimated the amount of time it was going to take to get there. Traffic was...
24: top of that, to save you a little bit, because where you were coming in to get to the parking garage was backed up off the chain.
1: It was wild. So it wasn't all on me. It was just the volume of traffic that we had in the area. I eventually was like, all right, show starts in like 6 minutes. YOLO. Park that bad boy, not just on the sidewalk, in front of the door on the sidewalk. Ain't nobody getting out, ain't nobody getting in until I get situated. And then a wonderful sales rep, Christian Hunt, I believe is who moved my car.
24: Shout out to you, Christian. I mean, to fully paint the picture, you were spiked insanely high on adrenaline. And then you realized, as you came down from the adrenaline, oh my God, I just parked my car on the sidewalk.
1: I don't even think, because we did the pregame show first, and then we did the actual in-game broadcast. I think we may have gotten almost halfway through the pregame show, which was a three-hour pregame, before I realized, I'm on the sidewalk, and I don't have a street team vehicle. Like, that was why, to my credit now, I got the inspiration because I saw this big Odyssey DC truck parked on the... But they weren't parked in front of the door, though. So I had to park in front of the door because of where they were parked. Just ludicrous, dog. I don't like driving, first and foremost. I didn't get my license until the summer of 2024. The year that Jesus blessed us with, that was my first year with a license. I drove illegally for years. I totaled a car without a license. Fell asleep behind the wheel, driving from Bethany, West Virginia, back to Washington, D.C. I left at, 3 o'clock in the morning? I had a 9 a.m. show. It's a four-hour drive, so I gave myself some wiggle room, and next thing you know, it was... I didn't have a license, so me and the person that I was in the car with, he said he was driving. Because he had a license. But he wasn't driving because he was slightly inebriated.
24: I hope the statute of limitations on that has passed.
1: It has. It has. And unfortunately, so has my good brother and college roommate, man. That's actually a super sad moment. And it sucks. It was very much my best friend. And he is no longer with us, unfortunately. But I know he's laughing upstairs because that was a crazy-ass night that we had and a crazy-ass weekend that we had. So shout out my good brother, Abe. Man, bottom line, moral of the story, me and driving, I hate it. Me and driving in D.C., I hate it even more. And if you're a driver out there in the DMV and you heard me yelling expletives tonight as my windows were slightly cracked so I didn't suffocate, I apologize. Appreciate you all, as always, locking in with us here on Westwood One Sports Tonight. Thank you to our guy, Oliver Popular. Thank you to the super producer, Denton Day. Most importantly, thank you to your calls, making the people show what it's supposed to be. The King of North Kakalaki back with us tomorrow. Drake Toll, what up?
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22: A Better Life with Dr. Sanjay Gupta.
23: There are lots of things you can measure to get an idea of how healthy you are at any given moment. 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But how about how healthy you will be and how long you're likely to live? 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By the way, I remember interviewing former President Jimmy Carter when he was quite old and being really impressed how he just popped out of the chair without using his arms. Not a lot of older people can actually do that. But I think the message here is that maintaining strength as you age is going to help you perform everyday activities, but also help you avoid injury and stay independent. I'm Dr. Sanjay Gupta, helping you live a better life.
2: 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We will never leave a fallen comrade behind.
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0: take you coast to coast, bringing you the latest and greatest in the world of sports. Top of the mind right now, night one of the 2026 NBA draft. One of the most highly anticipated drafts in recent memory, officially in the books. And to me, there's one massive winner of not just the draft tonight, guys, but the entire week. Can we take a bow real quick? Or can we give a round of applause, I meant, real quick? I can't believe I'm saying this about a Jimmy Haslam-led team twice in one offseason. The damn Milwaukee Bucks, baby. This is how you get rid of a superstar and don't suck. What the Milwaukee Bucks were able to do, starting with what they accomplished last night, bringing in Tyler Hero, bringing in Khalil Ware, bringing in Jaime Jaquez, and then the 13th overall pick, right? You are setting yourself up to be looking pretty sweet in life post Giannis. And here's the difference, right? Normally, and I think this thought process of the Bucks front office has something to do with this. Normally, when we have seen stars, moved in the past, their respective team normally goes on to tank for the following two, three, four seasons, however long it takes to get yourself back afloat. For the Milwaukee Bucks, if they keep this group together, and I have every reason to believe that they will, this is a group in the Eastern Conference good enough to make the play-in tournament. If they're healthy and, you know, the youngsters give them what I think they're going to give them, this group's got a real shot, man. They have the good mix of veterans and youngsters. Perfect mix, I would say, of veterans and young players between Tyler Hero and Kyle Kuzma and Miles Turner. And I like what they have here. This is what's most fascinating about all of this is who they added tonight. We did a mock draft last night here on the show, and I believe we got the two picks at 10 and 13 dead on for the Milwaukee Bucks. My favorite pick from them, I love them taking Nate Amen at 13. They go with Braden Burries at 10. A lot of people expected that. He's a dude that in his one season at Arizona showed you everything you needed to know, man. Can shoot, really good defender, has got length. He's got multiple real strengths of his as a rookie that should allow him to be a guy that gets heavy minutes early on. And you expect that, obviously, because he's the 10th pick. But his running mate, his youngster, his fellow draft mate in round one that he's going to get to run with, Nate Amet, mwah. Milwaukee, you may have just drafted another Giannis Antetokounmpo. That is how good Nate Amet could be. That is how good Nate Amet could be. And I told you all, I said this last week when we were doing our mock draft with a guy, Josh Graham, who'll be back in the saddle with us tomorrow night here for Westwood One Sports Night. I told him, you know, when A.J. DeBanza, who is DeBanza's done more media than any number one overall pick I've ever seen. He's talking to everybody that's got a microphone. He finished up today with a Breakfast Club interview. He sat in front of Charlamagne Tha God. The brother's about it. I love A.J. DeBanza. But DeBanza said, you know, me and Darren Peterson have been competing against each other for years. And he was asked, the best two players outside of this class, the best two players in this class outside of himself, obviously. You know who DeBanza said? He said Darren Peterson out of Kansas. And then he mentioned Nate Amet. And a lot of the talent evaluators out there across the country felt this way as well. Amet was the number two player in the class for some scouting departments out of high school, right? Like, you got Rivals and you got two other big, you know, draft 24/7. I think there's one other one that I'm forgetting, but, and you got the ESPN, you know, top rankings. Nate Amet, throughout the entirety of his high school career, was considered in the same ilk as a Cameron Boozer, as a A.J. DeBanza, as a Darren Peterson. His year this past season at Tennessee, obviously, right? It turned some scouts off of him, but you can't deny it. His mix of size, you want to talk about the perimeter skill, the shot-making potential, his movement at 6'10", 210 pounds, he's the real deal and has the chance to be the real deal. Sometimes in college, right, especially with that Tennessee team that was a veteran-laden group, sometimes in college you play a role to best suit your basketball team while sacrificing some other parts of your game. I think that's the story with Nate Amen. Brother can go, man. He can go. And if you look at his frame, right, he's somebody that can put on weight. He's somebody that can be hulking and big. He's got the ability to play above the rim. He's got the ability to get the ball off the glass and push in transition. I love everything about this young brother, dude. Like, and here's the crazy part. He began this year, before the college basketball season started, a lot of different folks across the country, you know, talked about him as a projected top five pick. So when you put that into consideration, right, if you're a Bucks fan, like, he's one of the dudes in this draft that had the most upside, in my opinion. You pair a high upside player, Nate Amen, with one of the most sure things in the draft to me, talking about Braden Burries, man. I love – the thing I love the most about Burries, right, and what he did last year at Arizona. Sometimes with these freshmen, there's an acclimation period that you got to go through, right, and you don't always get off to a great start. And for some folks, like Nate Amen, right, I ain't throwing shade, just being honest, right, for some folks, that can ruin your entire freshman campaign. For some folks, for some kids, you can't rebound from the brick wall that you hit. You can't rebound from the slow start. The fact that Braden Burries did, and the fact that he played his best basketball in the month of March and in the tournament and in conference tournament play, I think it says a lot about him, who he is, and what he's made of. Bottom line, I think he's got all of the tools in the world. The question that I have at the NBA level, and it'll be interesting to see what Coach Spoelstra and company do, is he somebody that at the next level is a point guard or a shooting guard? Does he have the handle to be able to withstand NBA ball pressure? Does he have the handle to, you know, be able to withstand the physicality of the NBA? The shooting stroke is there. The defense, I also feel like, is there. I think for him, it's going to be the ball handling. How does he handle pressure? Can he be a play initiator at the next level? But big picture here for the Milwaukee Bucks, if you're a fan of the Bucks, you got to be geeked up about what you have right now. The other piece of it that I keep going back to, and we hit on this a lot last night. Normally, like I said, when you normally move on from a star like Giannis, it sends shockwaves, right, throughout the NBA that, A, you're looking to tank. And with Milwaukee, one, Jimmy Haslam's an owner that wants to sell tickets. He ain't taking for nothing, right? He wants to sell tickets. And then two, with the new reformed NBA draft lottery, right, there is no real incentive, right? There is no real incentive to tank and to lose on purpose at this point. So I am pretty interested and intrigued by what Milwaukee could be next year within the landscape of the Eastern Conference. I'm not saying, you know, they're going to be a top six seed or anything, but if they have aspirations of the play-in tournament, I don't think that's out of, you know, I don't think that's a stretch or, you know, imagination at all. Like, this is a talented group. The question is, how do they all gel together? That's the same case with really every NBA team that you're going to talk about here. But to me, without a shadow of a doubt, man, the Bucks, big winners, not just tonight on draft night with their two lottery picks, but I look at the course of the entire week, man, not succumbing to the pressure of taking a bad deal. They took the deal that they wanted to take. I know there were some reports about, you know, some potential friction between John Horst, the GM, and Jimmy Haslam, the owner. But basketball wins at this point. Basketball wins out. And the Milwaukee Bucks, I think after bringing in Braden Burries and Nate Amen, they're in position to be a pretty frisky team next year within the landscape of the Eastern Conference. 310-840-4910 is the number. Night one of the NBA draft officially in the books. You know how I get down. Give me your way too early prediction for NBA Rookie of the Year on the Talking Text Line. 310-840-4910 is the number. The other thing that I instantly think about, and Denton was obviously thinking about this too as well, who do they start next year? Talking about Milwaukee. What is the starting five that they ultimately roll out? Because they could get super freaky. Like, you want to have size off your bench, so I don't know if they ultimately start Ware and Miles Turner together, because you want to have some front court size off your bench. But the length that Milwaukee possesses between Turner, Amet, Ware, Burries at the guard spot, Ryan Rollins, if he gets the nod at point guard over Burries, is a pest on the defensive end of the floor. Happy he was able to get himself together after his weird departure from the Washington Wizards. I don't know if anyone out there is familiar with that story, but it's one of the weirder ones that I've ever heard. It was crazy because he was on the Wizards during the initial stages of their tank. Him and Jordan Poole had lockers right next to each other, and this is why I was such a Jordan Poole stan. While the rest of the D.C. media market and folks across the country were crushing the guy, he always made time to talk to me. And we're talking everything but basketball. We're talking how he grew up in the state of Wisconsin. We're talking about other teams hating on him. We're talking about him being the villain of the NBA. We're talking about him being, you know, happy for the opportunity to mentor, and then ultimately just being happy about being in the NBA. But Ryan Rollins, who was his locker mate, had the locker next to him, shipped out of the nation's capital for shoplifting. He got caught, allegedly, stealing from a CVS and was ultimately waived by the Wizards. And he has resurrected his career last year for the Milwaukee Bucks. One of the best stories to me in the entire NBA was Ryan Rollins. 17 points, 6 assists, 5 rebounds for Ryan Rollins on 40% shooting from 3, guys. So, is that all doom and gloom if you're a Milwaukee Bucks fan? Yeah, I know you got rid of your prince, your king, Giannis Antetokounmpo. I get all that. That's great. Emotionally, it's probably tough. It's taking a toll on the fan base. You're thinking, damn it, we're going to go back to sucking again and basketball being irrelevant here in Wisconsin. Not so fast. Because I believe this iteration of the Milwaukee Bucks, you know, maybe positioned to make a little bit of noise in that 8-10 spot in the Eastern Conference. 310-840-4910 is the number. Let's go out to the DMV region where everybody should be ecstatic. Edwin is in Maryland wanting to chime in. Edwin, what's going on, pal? Welcome into Western One Sports Night.
1: Hey, Lenore, what's going on, man? Good to talk
0: what's
1: to you again.
0: What's going on, dude? Appreciate you chiming in, man.
1: You're welcome. You know, at first I wanted to bounce when we won the lottery. I was so sure that's what I wanted us to do. But honestly, in the last, like, 2 weeks, my opinion turned. I felt like I like the analysis of Peterson. I felt like he's more of a player that takes over, which is what we need. That's the type of player we couldn't hope to sign or hope to trade for, you know. And I feel like I like that he's known as a better defensive player. Like, he's a solid defensive player coming into the league, while with DeBonso, there's, you know, projection that he will become a good defensive player. I just feel that, you know, Peterson just has more to his game. I feel like with taking DeBonso, we took the safer option, while I think Peterson is just, I just have this feeling that even though DeBonso will be very good for us, I feel like, you know, in a couple of years, it'll be clear that, man, Peterson has just something extra to his
0: game. Real quick before we let you go, Edwin. Who's your pick for Rookie of the Year?
1: Peterson. I think for the reasons you mentioned also that, you know, I think DeBonso's not going to come in here and just be the number one offensive option we have. You know, we have a Trae Young. We have other players as well. While in Utah, yeah, they have Keontae George, but and Markkanen is good. He's injured all the time. He's not the. I think Peterson can go in there and just, you know, take over as the.
0: For sure. Edwin, I appreciate you. I appreciate you as always, my brother. 310-840-4910 is the number. I wonder, and it was ironic, man, as I was walking into the Anthem in D.C. tonight. If you're listening in the DMV area, you're familiar with what I'm talking about. It's where the Wizards held their draft party. I was boots on the ground there tonight for a couple of hours, and real quick on my Washington Wizards. Won't spend too much time. Just the atmosphere in the give a damn level that folks have about Wizards basketball. It should be a very, very fun fall and winter in the nation's capital. 310-840-4910. Night one of the NBA draft officially in the books. The top five went as follows. 1-1 overall. No shocker. A.J. DeBanton of the Wizards. Number two, the first pick where there was some real question. It ended up being Darren Peterson out of Kansas. Number three, Cam Boozer going to the Grizzlies. Number four, Caleb Wilson. This was probably the most sure thing in the draft. Caleb Wilson going four to the Chicago Bulls. And then number five, a little bit of a shocker. Not a shocker, but a surprise to me. Keaton Wagler, who had a really good NCAA tournament run. He has parlayed that and a good pre-draft process into being a top five pick in this 2026 NBA draft. I just gave you the top five. Who's your pick for the way too early rookie of the year? Talking text line open for you on that at 310-840-4910. Chance is in Alabama, wants to check in. What's going on, Chance? Welcome in to Westwood One Sports Night. Chance, you there, pal?
2: So I'm just now getting back into the NBA. You know, it's been a little while since I actually, I stopped watching when KD joined the Warriors. I don't know if I told you this before.
0: You say that all the time. Okay, good.
2: All right, man. I don't know if I told you. Anyways.
0: Yeah.
2: Anyways. So I'm back. I'm a little bit, you know, a little bit not up to par with my NBA take. So here's my take, right? First of all, what's more entertaining, NFL draft, NBA draft? Second question. Drafting a great player from either draft, NBA or NFL, what can propel you, what can skyrocket you to be a, you know, if you're drafting the bottom, a crap team to a darn good team? I would say short-term NBA, but if you have to go quarterback, right, in NFL. So
0: you're trying to say which draft gives you the better opportunity to get a guy that changes your fortunes right away?
2: Right, like Mahomes to KC or LeBron to Cleveland.
0: Chance, I'll correct you there, and I wouldn't say Mahomes to KC because that group was a perennial playoff team without Smith. But I pick up what you're putting down. I appreciate the call. I would say individual talent is much more impactful in the NBA. I think the NFL is much more of a team-oriented game. He mentioned the quarterback position, though. How many times have we seen it? Guys that we lick like a damn ice cream cone throughout the pre-draft process, right?

0: could have for the Boston Celtics. I'll give you the latest on Jaylen Brown and his future in Beantown next here on Westwood One Sports Night. 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
13: Will LaFleur figure out how to finish games? Can Gannon take the Packers to the next level? So many questions, and we're talking about all of them on The Fan.
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15: Yes, indeedy. Westwood One Sports Night continues as we get you up to 3 a.m. Eastern Time. A lot more to get into. We'll get into the Brendan Sorsby stuff coming up in the 1 a.m. hour on the East Coast. The NFL putting their foot down. It's the best way that I can describe it when it comes to Sorsby in his future in the National Football League. We'll give you the details on that coming up in about a half hour. Night one of the NBA draft, though, in the books. And really, not a lot of surprises within the top five. Well, we talked about the lack of trades. Really speaks to the amount of talent that there was in this draft and executives and scouts and front office members not wanting to move off of a dude thinking they're going to get another one. Because, hey, you love a guy in this draft. You love a guy in this draft. I totally understand it. And why we didn't see the volume of trades that we've been accustomed to seeing in years past. We did have a trade happen last night live right here on Westwood One Sports Night. You all were awesome in terms of your reaction in real time. The biggest domino of the NBA offseason fell last night. Giannis Antetokounmpo, now a member of the Miami Heat. The reason that this was fascinating, obviously it's a big player like Giannis being on the move, leaving Milwaukee. You know, it's tough. It's emotional, and it's not something that I think was easy for him, but it had to happen for him to continue to pursue championships. Milwaukee just not in that state right now. The most interesting piece of the Giannis trade 24 hours later is what happens to the team that was in second place in the Giannis Antetokounmpo sweepstakes. That was the Boston Celtics. I said it last night. I will reiterate it here again. I said it last night when it happened. You do not dangle Jaylen Brown for Giannis and don't land Giannis. Because the relationship between Brown and the Celtics has to be soured at this point. Because as we know, right, and I got to talk to the dean of all things DC sports in the NBA tonight, our guy David Aldridge, who we'll have on the program here sooner rather than later. I was talking with him saying, look, you, and whenever a smart basketball guy like DA confirms my thoughts, I pat myself on the back, doing it again here tonight. Made me feel good, man. I used to play with DA on 2K. It was awesome. Full circle moment for you, boy. But the one, you know, thought that we shared and what he, you know, the info he gave me, I wasn't aware that this isn't the first time Boston has shopped Jaylen Brown. They've done this before. How many times, right, think about a lot of married people out there. A lot of people that are in relationships, right, that listen to this program. I know I'm the bachelor. of Westwood One Sports, right? For those of you that are in relationships, how many times can you go to your significant other and go, babe, I'm kind of thinking about playing the field tonight before he or she tells your ass to hit the road, Jack, and don't you come back no more, no more? How many times can it happen? That is where I think things currently stand between Brad Stevens, Jaylen Brown, and the Boston Celtics. I think the relationship at this point is beyond repair. But that's just pure speculation on my part, knowing how I would feel in that particular situation. We got a little bit of an answer from the horse's mouth. Brad Stevens, like every other GM post-draft, had a post-draft media availability and, of course, was asked about the future of Jaylen Brown in Boston.
16: Jaylen Brown's a big part of us. Like, you know, I'm never going to predict the future, but like every indication, everything that I think about is with over the past few years has been building around those guys. Right. And so obviously you never know. But at the same time, I think the one thing I want to make very clear is how valued he's always been. Like, and he's been amazing. He's been an amazing teammate, great person to be around. And you know, whether that run ends 10 years from now, when he retires or before, there's a lot to celebrate. And you know that we have a great relationship and an open relationship, where we talk about everything. And, but I don't want to predict the future, but you know, I look at it as this is our team.
15: Word salad with extra croutons, ladies and gentlemen. Yeah, you're damn right you're in an open relationship, Brad Stevens. You're damn right. And in 2026, unfortunately, there are more open relationships going on than there should be. And I need to mind my damn business probably and leave y'all alone. But y'all pick up what I'm putting down here. Tone deaf. That's how I initially described Brad Stevens there. Tone deaf. Do you not understand what you did? It's the ultimate disrespect to multiple times shop a dude who was the finals MVP, guys. That's the thing that kills me. If you feel so strongly about Jaylen Brown the way that you say you do, why in the holy blue hell have you been shopping him? Doesn't make a whole lot of sense. It doesn't. So that was Brad Stevens talking about a half hour ago. Earlier tonight, Baby Woj, as I'm now calling him, because he's just mid compared to Woj. I'm going to be honest with y'all. Shams Charania is mid compared to Adrian Wojnarowski. Baby Woj, Shams, if he hears it, he's probably thinking that jackass. Baby Woj gave an update on what he's been hearing about the future of Jaylen Brown in Boston before the draft. He had this to say.
17: Malika, sources tell me that even after the failed trade of Giannis and the Celtics, that the team has engaged and listened on trade conversations and offers around Jaylen Brown even today. They've talked to teams, and teams that I've spoken to feel like there is a level of intention behind this with the Celtics, but that doesn't mean a trade will necessarily happen. Jaylen Brown has 3 years left on his deal at a supermax clip. He is extension eligible this offseason, 2 years, $140 million plus. So a decision on that will be due if he is on the roster. Either way it goes, there's going to be some hard conversations and a level of a fallout here with the Celtics and Jaylen Brown.
15: I just, for the life of me, I don't, is the risk worth the reward? 310-840-4910 is the number. I want to open up the phones on that. What do I mean by was the risk worth the reward? You dangling Jaylen Brown's name in trade talks for Giannis was a risk that you were willing to take because you wanted to acquire a two-time MVP, an NBA champion, and one Giannis Antetokounmpo. The risk that you ran, though, that was the potential reward for you, was Giannis, right? The risk that you ran, though, and I've said this throughout the entirety of this process, you ran the risk of pissing off the second, arguably most important player within your franchise in Jaylen Brown. Now, I'm not going to agree with the caller last night that was sounded like he was off of Quaaludes talking about, oh, yeah, Jaylen Brown's better than Jason Tatum. My ass. Never. It's like saying wheat bread is better than white bread, or regular bread is better than potato bread. It just doesn't make sense, and everybody knows it. What you now have here, though, with Boston, and here's the thing about when Shams reports something, you know who he's talking to, right? That's coming directly from the folks in Beantown. Make no mistake about it. I don't even believe that Shams understands the severity of where this relationship currently stands between Boston and Jaylen Brown. So my Uncle Steven, I reference him all the time on the show, big Celtics fan, he's raised me, had a conversation with him on the phone this afternoon. And it's rare that my uncle brings me a take that I think I could deliver here on the air. But he had something today. He's a Celtics fan, so this is right up his wheelhouse. He goes, "Nail, man, I'm telling you." Mind you, he's just pro-Celtic everything. So last week or a couple of weeks ago when I was talking to him, he's like, "Nah, man, they better not trade Jaylen Brown. Why everybody want to trade him?" Now all of a sudden it's, I mean, if they got to do it, they got to do it. He ain't no better than me. He's just a fan. But the package that he brought up, I thought was fascinating. Do they make a call to Cleveland? Now, trading him within the conference, I think, is a death wish. Because Jaylen Brown on his own team is going to get you 30, right? He said, man, would Cleveland give up Donovan Mitchell and Jared Allen to get Jaylen Brown? And I thought, well, why would, or would, I don't know. It got me thinking. Got me scratching my head a little bit on, is there another suitor out there that we're not talking about when it comes to Jaylen Brown? Right, I continue to pigeonhole him to the LA Clippers because the deal that I brought on the show last night feels like it makes the most sense. The big thing is, though, moving forward with Jaylen Brown and the Celtics, when it comes to this relationship, like, if you're Boston, you got to realize you're not going to win the championship every year. So the decision to dangle him for Giannis, I thought was stupid from the get-go. Yes, it makes you the best team in the East, probably, in the short term. But as I reiterated last night, long term, right? Who's got the better outlook long term? 31-year-old Giannis or 29-year-old Jaylen Brown? The oft-injured star or the guy that's barely missed any time throughout the course of his career? I didn't think it was a tough decision for Boston. What I also question and wonder is this. Brad Stevens ain't no dummy, man. I'm not going to call him a dummy, but I do think, because this isn't the first time we've heard about rumblings about Jaylen Brown out of Boston. What I say all the time about pro sports, right? Relationships are so big. Once you ruin a relationship, once a team, rather, ruins a relationship with a player, sometimes it's almost impossible to salvage it. Or maybe it gets salvaged way too late. I think this relationship between Brown and the Celtics has been on unstable footing for about 2-3 years now, if I'm being frank about it. I think they've been on unstable footing for a while. The team that won the title, right, a couple of years ago, and it was what? They had Porzingis, they had Horford, it was a mob that they had, right? The Celtics and Brad Stevens have struggled in between the margins to get pieces that fit alongside Brown and Tatum. So, like, that, if Brad Stevens is feeling impatient here, look in the mirror, pal. You're the reason this is like this. And I think Boston, when you look at some of their moves, like Peyton Pritchard and Baylor Shireman, like, they draft and develop. They do. So to me, this idea of trading Brown, it's super reactionary. The idea of dangling him for Giannis was super short-sighted, and now you're going to have to deal with the consequences. I was always told as a kid, whenever I was on punishment sitting in my room because of something that I did, you made your bed, now lay in it. That is the reality here. For the Boston Celtics. 310-840-4910 is the number. I want to move the conversation on the phones forward to the Boston Celtics here once again. Is the relationship between Boston and Jaylen Brown salvageable? 310-840-4910 is the number for that. We can also take your calls on who you believe is going to be the 2026 NBA Rookie of the Year. Your way, way too early prediction for NBA Rookie of the Year. I'll give you my prediction, plus take your calls next here on Westwood One Sports Night.
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14: 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Can Giannis restore Heat culture and put Miami back in the title picture? Westwood One Sports.
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0: 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Here's Linnell Willingham.
1: Here I go. Westwood One Sports Night continues with the youngest in Charles and L. Willingham. Taking you coast to coast as we get you up to 3 a.m. Eastern Time. Couple of things you can chime in on the phones. Talk a text line wide open for you. 310-840-4910. One, your way too early prediction for NBA Rookie of the Year. And then two, is the relationship between Jaylen Brown and the Boston Celtics salvageable? 310-840-4910. Anytime we get to go out to the Midwest, I'm always down. Mike is out in OKC wanting to chime in on the NBA draft. Mike, what's going on, man?
2: Hey, man, appreciate your show. Enjoy it every night going home from work.
1: Hey, man, tell my cousins out in Oklahoma to listen to the damn show. I got my cousins in town. They live in Mustang, Oklahoma, Mike.
2: Oh, man, I drive through it every night.
1: There we go. I appreciate you, though, man. What you got for us, man?
2: What's your thoughts on the Thunder drafting that big kid out of Michigan? What do you think it's going to open up for Chet and
1: I think it's fascinating the decision for them to go with him was interesting. Initially, right, you look at him as, this is the Wemby stopper, right? This is the guy that's going to, you know, throw a body on Victor Wembanyama moving forward. The other way that I look at this pick is like, well, what happens with Thomas Sorber, who they drafted last year with the 15th overall pick out of Georgetown, 6'10", 250. I don't know if Sorber played this year. I believe he tore his ACL, if I'm not mistaken. So he missed his entire rookie campaign. So I think that makes for a whole lot of competition out in Bricktown coming up next year, man.
2: Yep.
1: Okay. Who do you think will be the rookie of the year, man?
2: Dude, I have no idea. I thought
1: you know what, brother? I can appreciate the honesty. I appreciate your call as well, man. 310-840. You say, man, I don't know what the hell you're talking about, brother. I always want to talk about the Thunder. I get it. 310-840-4910 is the number. I do want to get to my pick for the 2026 NBA Rookie of the Year. The way too early pick for Rookie of the Year. This is tough for me. I was torn. I'm torn between three guys. Really, I'm torn between four guys. if I'm allowed to do that, right? I'm torn between a couple different players, man. I am. I'm going to give you my first nominee. I'll give you a couple nominees, and I'll give you the one that I'm actually going to go with. I look at Cameron Boozer in Memphis with the Grizzlies, and I go, who else is preventing him from being the Rookie of the Year on that team, right? Who's stopping him from getting shots up, right? Like last year during his freshman season at Duke, this was a guy who shot 13, 14 shots per game. It was super efficient, shooting 56% from the field, right? In Memphis, I think it goes from 14 shots a game to maybe 20, 22 shots per game. He's going to have that type of runway because of who's not on the team with him, right? We don't know the future of Ja Morant. G.G. Jackson, that's a guy that's going to have the ball in his hands a lot. The Grizzlies don't got a whole lot going on. I think he's got a real opportunity, you know, to come in right away and make an impact on the offensive end. You know what else I didn't realize? Cam Boozer's only 18 years old. 6'9", 250, 18 years old. Hot damn it. But no, he for me, and y'all know I'm not the biggest Boozer guy. I'm not. I'm be straight up with you. I'm not the biggest Cameron Boozer guy. But I look, in terms of the question, way too early Rookie of the Year. His opportunity that he's going to have, I think it's an opportunity big enough to where he's got to be in the conversation. He's got to be. The other guy that I think has a real shot to win Rookie of the Year, and this may surprise some folks in terms of the dysfunction that we just referenced. I look at Jaxel Lendenborg in year one with the Golden State Warriors and look at him as a guy who could potentially be the rookie of the year. Because outside of Stephen Curry, right, who's taking shots from him, right? I look at Yaxel with the ability to put the ball on the deck, with the ability to drive to the cup. He is going to be, when Steph's not on the floor, one of their offensive engines. And even when Steph is on the floor, playing off of him should be a great benefit to Yaxel as well. And then my third nominee for Rookie of the Year, way too early Rookie of the Year, is Ibaka Okoro. Some of you are probably like, who did you say? Ibaka Okoro, ladies and gentlemen. There were a lot of folks, a lot of guards this year that got a lot of love that were freshmen. Braden Burries, as we know, Wagler, Mykael Brown, Acuff, Peterson. Ibaka Okoro, to me, has got the goods and has the chance to be just as good as any of those guys that we just referenced. His opportunity that he's going to have is a big reason why. If you are the Detroit Pistons, what was the number one thing that I routinely crushed them for last season and their ultimate Achilles heel, their undoing? They did not have another creator, another playmaker outside of Cade Cunningham. Well, insert Ibaka Okoro, who gave you 23 points per game last year as a freshman for Stanford. You insert him, and now you're cooking with gas. Now you're talking about a guy that can take some of the pressure, take some of the load off of 1K Cunningham, man. He is elusive. He's got great speed. He can get to the basket. The only thing about him that is a little bit, he's the size. He's 6'2", 185. But when you talk about the ability to put the ball on the floor, when you talk about the upside being a 18-year-old freshman, right? Sky's the limit for him. And playing next to Cade Cunningham, right? I think he's got the opportunity when Cade is double-teamed to be that second option for the Detroit Pistons right away, guys. I'm not talking about that being a role he's going to have to, you know, mosey and wally his way into. No. Right off of the rip, Ibaka Okoro is going to be a guy for the Detroit Pistons that is a difference maker. And if you're in the Eastern Conference, especially if you're a fan of the Miami Heat, this is the last thing you want, is the Detroit Pistons filling their clear-cut biggest need of the offseason. They needed another primary ball handler, a playmaker. They get one with a whole lot of upside, talking about Ibaka Okoro. Straight up. I love the pick. And guys, I think I'm going to go out on a limb and say that Ibaka Okoro. Nah, I'm just kidding. Darius Acuff, guys. Darius Acuff in Sacramento. One, he's going to be playing in front of like 20 to 25 people per night. I'm sure there are plenty of donation tickets given out there in the Sacramento area. But his runway, for the same reason I'm high on Boozer, I'm high on Acuff in terms of being the rookie of the year. Who else is he sharing the basketball with? If I am the powers that be in Sacramento, right from the first day of training camp, I'm calling everybody together. This is the big problem that exists in pro sports. Defining a role for a guy and everyone being honest and open with what their role is huge. I'm telling you, as soon as Acuff walks in the gym, y'all, I'm pulling the whole team together. That's veterans, rookies, etc. Two-way guys, G-leaguers, it don't matter. Coaches, I'm even bringing the damn owner down to let him see me do it because I want him to know that I'm about it. I call everyone, I blow my whistle, woo-woo, huddle up, and I roll the ball from the baseline to Darius Acuff standing at the free throw line. And I say, ladies and gentlemen, this is your leader. Fall in line. I expect him to have a monstrous rookie year simply based off of the fact that the attempts are going to be there for the most prolific scorer last year in the country, not named Darren Peterson, not named A.J. DeBanza. Just is what it is. Darius Acuff season out in Sacramento. 310-840-4910 is the number. We'll switch gears coming up on the other side of the break. We'll give you the latest on that gambling monster, Brennan Sorsby, next here on Westwood One Sports Night.
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13: For years, we've been talking about both the positive and negative effects of being on social media. And I would say, by and large, for older adults, social media is net positive. Not all positive, but net positive. Helps them keep in touch with friends and stay social. But for younger people, social media use, especially heavy use, tends to be net negative. In fact, according to this year's World Happiness Report, youth who use social media more than 5 hours a day reported a lower level of well-being. And researchers who study this sort of thing found that many teens wish these platforms didn't even exist, and yet they can't seem to stop using them. Experts we talked to largely suggested two things. Ideally, along with your friend group, take some time offline. Also, try to recurate your algorithm so it shows you posts that'll make you feel good. I'm Dr. Sanjay Gupta, helping you live a better life.
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0: voice guy. Probably the most trustworthy member of the program. He'll never steer you wrong. I am Linnell Willingham, and this is Westwood One Sports Night. We'll take you up to 3 a.m. Eastern Time. Talking text line wide open for you all show here on the People Show. 310-840-4910. Night one of the NBA draft in the books. Who do you think has the best shot to be the way, way, way too early rookie of the year? Take your calls and texts on that. And then we're going to get back into the Jaylen Brown stuff here momentarily. But is that relationship between Boston and Jaylen Brown salvageable? 310-840-4910. We're getting ready to get into Brendan Sorsby here, as well as the National Football League, dropping the hammer on the Texas Tech quarterback. But before we do that, friend of the program, Ryan in Boston, wants to check in. Ryan, what is going on, my brother? Welcome in.
1: What's up, man? Just wanted to talk about the Jaylen Brown situation.
0: Oh, yeah. I know you do. What you got for us?
1: So I was never a fan of splitting the Jays up.
0: I love how the real Celtics fans call them the Jays. I've heard other Celtic fans refer to them as that as well.
1: They're the Jays.
0: Yeah.
1: But never wanted to split them up. Never really wanted to, you know, no matter what, right? Like, they've been winning. They've been getting there. They won a chip. But until this year, when Jaylen Brown said this was his favorite year, and Jason Tatum's out with an injury, so Jaylen Brown gets to run the team, that kind of throws a wrench in it. And then you start to talk about a different position, because the Jays play similar positions. They can control the ball. They play the wing. They're tall. They're good.
0: Yeah. I mean, it's
1: Jason Tatum with a center.
0: So here's, let me just say this real quick. This, I'm glad you're a smart Celtics fan and didn't want to split them up. I never, ever understood, except for short-term gratification, immediate gratification, never understood the thought process behind splitting them up. You'd be better in the short term because Giannis probably makes you the best team in the East, but long term, everyone would prefer Jaylen Brown, man. So I think it's crazy. Do you think the relationship is salvageable, though? That's the big question for me.
1: At this point, I don't know, right? This is what the third trade conversation.
0: It's the third time he's been
1: conversation.
0: Yep, it's the third time he's been second, third time. Notice it's never Jason Tatum.
1: And he's very vocal about not liking that he is dangled and not Jason. Granted, I think Tatum is a better all around player.
0: Because you're a smart man.
1: He's a better basketball player.
0: Yeah, for sure.
1: Jaylen Brown, he's that dude when you need him to be that dude.
0: He was the finals MVP, pal. That's the one thing that I feel like Celtics fans quickly forget. I got to let you run, pal, but good stuff as always, man. Getting some love out in Beantown. I want to hear from you all out in Boston, man. All the Celtics fans out there, like, this is real, man. And it's like, whenever I complain about something that's small or minuscule, I got a buddy that'll be like, rich people problems. This seems like a rich person problem for the Celtics, like what they're dealing with right now. You can't blow a 3-1 lead in the playoffs and run it back like everything is okay. I get that, but I think Brad Stevens may have stuck his foot in his mouth when it comes to this situation, because I don't see a resolution. I also didn't see a resolution that would allow Texas Tech quarterback Brendan Sorsby to play in the National Football League next year. And I'll go ahead and pat myself on the back once again because of the news that we got earlier today that honestly sent shockwaves through NFL circles, man. There were some people that were really surprised by this. I wasn't, though. The NFL officially announced today via a statement that there will be no supplemental draft coming up this year. This is a decision that the NFL, quite frankly, has every right to make. And their letter stated this, as I quickly try to pull it up here. Some of the quotes, rather, from the letter. And one of the big talking points and issues here was the fact that, you know, his application to the supplemental draft, it didn't come with nothing, right? But we've seen guys in the past, everybody that's ever, applied and declared for the supplemental draft has had issues, right? Everyone that's ever applied has had issues. That's why you're there. We saw it with Josh Gordon. He's probably the most high-profile supplemental draft pick ever. Sorsby, as we know, admitted to betting thousands of times on college and pro sports, bets that totaled upward of $90,000, including 40 wagers on the University of Indiana football program while he was on the team. So the NFL today, I think, showed you what I thought they were going to show you. We said this last week here on the program, man. There is a zero tolerance policy from Roger Goodell in the National Football League when it comes to gambling. They are not going to threaten the integrity of the game with knuckleheads betting on games. There's going to be a zero tolerance policy for it. And y'all know what I said last week on the program. I expected him, if he was able to enter the supplemental draft, right? What did I say? If they let him enter the supplemental draft, I thought he would have been suspended for the entirety of his rookie year. Well, what's happening right now? It's basically the same damn thing, except he's not going to get a year under his belt with a program. He isn't going to find a coaching staff that falls in love with him. This, to me, is the NFL sticking their chest out and saying, hey, Slim, homie, don't play that. We're not going like that. I love the move by the National Football League. I truly do.
2: We have officially reached the territory. We were already kind of there with the Texas Tech stuff, but you kind of understood why it was happening the way that it was. He is not nearly good enough for any of this.
0: But Denton, this is the thing that's really geeked me out. Why is, and you'll probably answer this by saying, Linnell, it's the agents. Why have we seen him hyped up like this since it was announced that he was going to enter the supplemental draft? People throwing around first-round grades, Denton? Come on, bro.
2: He is not a first-round pick.
0: No.
2: There was no reality. Maybe he played himself into one at Texas Tech, which, again, like, I understand where they were coming from because they were hoping he was going to be like what Mendoza was at Indiana, where you get 1 year and you explode. But if you're now going in front of NFL scouts, they're, like, very clearly going to point to, hey, you sucked in November.
0: Yeah.
2: You're 0 of 8 in 2 years at Cincinnati. Why do we have a first-round grade on you because of that? What is it that you do at a high enough level? What do you do that is so good that makes you worth the headache that you are? Because he has a headache right now, and the NFL sunned him. They said, we don't think that you actually care about this. Because in fairness, at no point have I ever thought Brendan Sorsby was actually sad about what he did. Actually,
0: he just got popped. He just got popped. That's it.
2: Very Hulk Hogan. I just got caught.
0: A comparison, bro.
2: You know, I'm not apologetic at all. I just got caught. I'm not remorseful. Hey, kids, don't get caught.
0: Pretty much. I love the way that you put it, though, Denton. They sunned him. And this is kind of what I was alluding to last week. Rodgers not playing around. Look at what he did to Calvin Ridley. I couldn't stop talking about it last week, Denton. What he did to Calvin Ridley, and Calvin Ridley did far less than what Brendan Sorsby did. And he gave him the death penalty. This is what geeked me out, Denton. He didn't get a full season suspension. Roger said, your ass is suspended indefinitely until I say so. Reminds me of my childhood, man. Stand in the corner until I say to come out the corner.
2: It's also worth pointing out that Calvin Ridley was betting in favor of his team.
0: Right? Yeah, that's very true.
2: I mean, Brendan Sorsby is the first guy that we've seen at the NFL. We've seen it in the NBA. But he's the first guy that we've seen at the NFL in college that was placing wagers that his team were a part of, but it wasn't like they were all super favorable. He wasn't just hammering overs and a bunch of high points spreads, right? He was making some plays where you're like, whoa, hey, wait a second.
0: Do you believe in us, pal?
2: Yeah, like it doesn't look like you're so thrilled with what's happening here.
0: Which is also just ludicrous, right? I agree with the NFL's decision. I think it's the right decision. You have to, by any means, right? And what do we always talk about here on this program whenever the idea of, you know, sports gambling controversies come up? What do I always say? I think that sports gambling is ultimately, at some point, going to tarnish the integrity of both pro sports and collegiate sports, because I just think the contracts that the NFL and these respective leagues are signing with these sports books are, I mean, they're astronomical, and they're part of why our economy flows the way it does, if we're being really 100 about it, right? But the other piece of it, right, is the fact that, okay, yeah, you're in bed with these sports books, but that's not the problem. The problem is there are a lot of knuckleheads out there. Because that's my whole point with the gambling stuff. I don't think he's got an addiction. I don't think he's got an illness. I don't think he's got a sickness. You know what? He doesn't have a sickness. He's got a sickness called stuck on stupid. He's an idiot. My whole point and why I'm giving the NFL a hand clap and a pat on the back, they're showing you how serious they are. They are throwing the kitchen sink at anybody that gets caught gambling, whether you're in the league yet or not. Here's the key with this, though. He is eligible for the 2027 NFL draft, though. Like, he will be draft eligible next year. It's just he's not going to have any tape to go off of. Or will he? Denton, you got to help me out with this. The timeline of the USFL season. Could he at all get any USFL tape and then apply for the 2027 supplemental draft and not the real draft? Would that be a play potentially for him? Would that be the better play?
2: If you're a loser.
0: why do you say that?
2: At this point, because there's no... One of the things he's run into is there's no guarantee that a supplemental draft is going to happen. They haven't had one since pre-COVID. Right. I mean, think about how life was in 2019. That's the last time there's been a supplemental draft.
0: Remind me who it was.
2: Oh, God. It's someone that you don't care about.
0: Because nobody ends up being anything from these things except for Josh Gordon.
2: Josh Gordon and then Terrence Newman from Baylor, I guess, had like a couple of good seasons.
0: Okay.
2: When he was in the supplemental draft, he landed in Dallas. But that was also almost 20 years ago now.
0: Right.
2: At this point. So.
0: Oh, wait. It was us. Didn't it? Was us, bro. I think we took Adonis Alexander in 2019, didn't we?
2: I think he went to the Cardinals. And then landed in Washington.
0: And then landed in. Okay.
2: Yeah. I mean, I can give me a second. I can pull it up. But.
0: Yeah,
2: they just ended their season. The USFL did. They had the championship like last week,
0: late June.
2: Right. So, I mean, maybe go to Canada. Look, if you're really worth all of this, you're just going to live with a Cincinnati tape, and then you're going to have is going to be a very nice political PR spin. Mm-hmm. So, what's going to happen is when you stink, you'll just point back to the sad, hey, I was screwed. I was.
0: So you have no faith in this kid, by the way. I want to get that up. So here's the thing that I would say. I don't believe he's a first-round pick. I think we're on the same boat with that. But just in watching him, there are some tools there. You know what I hate, Denton? And it's like when the little kids, whenever I go to LA Fitness, all the little kids are warming up 3 feet behind the three-point line. It's the Steph impact. Everyone gets compared to Patrick Mahomes if you can throw on the run. It's so sickening and a disrespect to Pat. You know what they use? They've made up this adjective, Denton. He's got Mahomesian traits. Mahomesian traits, my ass. I don't see it. I don't see him as a first-round guy. It would be interesting, though, to see, like, how he plays it out and does he fight this thing in court. That's the one thing that I continue to be weary of when it comes to the Brennan Sorsby situation is does he have the ability to sue the National Football League here? Is that a real legitimate possibility?
2: He has a right lawyer for it. I mean, this Kessler guy, Jeffrey Kessler, he's one of the few guys that's beaten the NFL
0: in
2: something like this. But it was in the early 90s. It was around free agency and you know, antitrust laws surrounding free agency. He was also successful in some bounty gate suits and reducing suspensions for some of the people that were involved in Bountygate. He was also he repped Tom Brady on Deflategate and initially won.
0: That's all you had to tell me.
2: That's
0: all you had to tell me is he repped Brady in Deflategate. Brother smashed the evidence and still didn't get hit with the book. Like, he was Brady. That's why. We know why.
2: Yeah, it was because he was Brady. So, like, there is something to be said about, hey, he might be the one to win, but on the flip side,
0: what's his case?
2: You couldn't beat the Big 12.
0: Right.
2: And now you think you're going to beat the NFL? Like, in those other examples, those are in a vacuum of it's you versus the NFL. But your case mm-hmm. was so lackluster that you wouldn't take on the Big 12 and potentially have like this weird interstate politic war and put, maybe lead to Texas seceding from the
0: red
2: United States.
0: Red versus blue!
2: Which would have been hilarious. It was red versus red at that point.
0: Yeah,
2: everyone was mad at this dude.
0: Right.
2: But I just don't understand what they realistically think is going to happen here. You sue the NFL on the basis of them being like, we don't believe your case. We
0: but
2: don't
0: all it
2: think
0: does
2: that,
0: is piss them off to me, Denton. Like,
2: we don't think that you did enough to heal. You have showed us nothing, because that was the thing. Like, there was nothing in his case that was like, look at how much better I am. There was nothing there. Why on earth would we have you in our league when you're breaking the one golden rule that we have set, which is you can't bet on your own team?
0: Can I play devil's advocate and put you in the hot seat for a second?
2: Sure.
0: And I'm asking this question without having an answer in my mind. So be wary of that. How do you show that you've improved with, is it just a certain amount of time passing with you not being active on one of your sports betting apps? Like,
2: I mean, pretty much, you know, he went to this 35-day treatment, but let's see a little bit more than that. You know, let's see. Hey, you
0: go speak
2: are
0: to
2: doing
0: some kids
2: this.
0: Or something.
2: Speak to some kids.
0: You know,
2: I mean, like Michael Vick, for however you felt about the dog fighting situation, that dude went through the ringer.
0: He did.
2: And
0: he did.
2: You know, that's a nasty situation. Yeah. But I think you can look at Michael Vick and be like, well, he has clearly learned and reprimanded from that situation. Whereas with the NFL and the supplemental draft, we are very aware, like we don't operate in this vacuum. We're very aware that you could not get into the Big 12.
0: Right.
2: That we know that all the politicians were going to have this war over you getting into the Big 12. And now you're running to us because you did not exhaust every opportunity. You just knew you were going to lose. And therefore you stopped. And you came to us thinking that we were going to be your saving grace. And we're not idiots. You did 35 days at a rehab. I don't know that he's been clinically diagnosed. I don't know that we ever will. That's like a HIPAA thing. But you haven't showed us anything to suggest that you have learned, because you handled this very arrogantly. At no point did he ever again say, I was remorseful for what's happened.
0: Yeah.
2: You haven't learned, and we just saw how you operated, and you're clearly running from the problems. You did not exhaust all the options, which every other person. So you're right. This is Adonis Alexander was 18. There's a guy after him.
0: Okay.
2: Jalen Thompson. But like your Josh Gordon's. Yeah, the safety.
0: Okay.
2: Your Josh Gordon's, your Terrell Pryor, remember, he got suspended for tattoos.
0: Five games?
2: Yeah, he got suspended for that. What a crazy time. That is in the NFL, by the way. But all the other people who have taken place in the supplemental draft, theoretically, exhausted all of their options.
0: So I want to go back to the language that Goodell used. What year was Pryor suspended, Denton? Whatever year that was.
2: 2011.
0: Goodell, because he applied for, he appealed, rather, the decision of the five-game suspension. And what Rodgers said was, hey, buddy, you directly tried to use the supplemental draft in the NFL to duck your consequences from the collegiate level. Now, mind you, him being punished, trading tattoos for signed autographs is crazy. He should have been punished. But if Rodgers suspended him five games for that, Denton, what the hell was Sorsby about to have coming his way?
2: I mean, he's gonna get a full season.
0: Yeah, and essentially that's what this is.
2: One thing you can't do, like at least with the Terrell Pryor thing, you can do that in the NFL.
0: Right. Yeah. No problem
2: like,
0: with it at all.
2: How many guys are paying for haircuts in the NFL?
0: Right.
2: No. Hey, I'm gonna post you. I got 2 million followers. I'm gonna post you, and all of a sudden their business is booming. That's just capitalism. That's trading. That's bartering. That's all that Terrell Pryor was doing.
0: Right.
2: This is different.
0: Way, way different. Jeffrey Kessler, though, and Brendan Sorsby going to put up a fight against the National Football League. I just wonder where it ultimately goes from here. But I go back to what I said

0: than suspending you for your rookie year, because you're not going to get to find a coaching staff that believes in you and go through the pre-draft process and have the pro day and have teams come meet with you and talk to you. You're basically starting from ground zero. We may see him in the USFL, or as Denton mentioned, the Canadian Football League, trying to, you know, get it back and get something on tape for the NFL.
1: You just gave me an idea that would be hilariously desperate, but it could end up being accurate. What if that is the case? We want to be suspended. We are desperate to be suspended so we can find a coaching staff that actually wants to be a part of us. Please get us into the supplemental draft so we can be suspended. And honestly, he might win in court in that, because that's the play.
0: Right. Because you're right. Even if they do say, okay, we are going to allow the draft to happen, we still have the right to suspend you for the entirety of the season. 310-840-4910. This is fascinating. If you're just now joining us, man, we've talked a lot about the NBA draft the first couple hours of the show. We just finished wrapping up. Is the conversation surrounding Brennan Sorsby, the troubled Texas Tech quarterback. We know that he applied for the supplemental draft last week. I had doubts and reservations about how well that would go over. The National Football League today deciding, not only are we denying your application, we're not having a supplemental draft because you're the only one that's applying, and we don't feel like your case, your situation is deserving of being in the supplemental draft. How do you think this plays out? Do you think that Brennan Sorsby and his lawyer will sue the National Football League? 310-840-4910. And then do you see him being on an NFL roster during the 2026 season? 310-840-4910 is the number on that. I want to stick on the gridiron before we get back into the association. There is one team out in the Bay Area that can't get it right with their star wide receiver, and now their star tight end, he's running his trap as well. Give you the details on that next. 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
2: The NFL has decided Brennan Sorsby will not be entering the league this season. The quarterback will now have to focus on next year's draft in a potentially loaded class, including Arch Manning and Dante Moore. Westwood One Sports.
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0: We Won Sports tonight, bringing you the latest and greatest in the world of sports. We'll get back into the NBA coming up in about 12 minutes or so. Right now, though, I want to open up the phones at 310-840-4910. If you're just now joining us, like I mentioned, we'll get back into the NBA draft coming up. But we also had massive news out of the National Football League today. Rare that you get a big-time news drop like this at the end of June. For the NFL, it was the NFL levying down a major punishment to one Brendan Sorsby, saying that no, he is not going to be eligible for the supplemental draft because there isn't going to be a supplemental draft coming up here for 2026. And the NFL's reasoning, look, bottom line is the only reason that you're here is because you can't play at Texas Tech next year. Well, why can't you play at Texas Tech next year? Because you broke probably the biggest rule in college and pro sports right now. You gambled on your own team. And the supplemental draft, here's the one thing that I feel like I didn't hit on it enough last week when we first talked about this. For all of you out there, because we had a lot of people, Denton, call in and was like, oh, he gambled in college. Why should he... You know, why should he be punished at the NFL level? Dude, what I think people failed to realize, playing in the National Football League is a privilege, not a right. You know what I'm saying? It is a privilege, not a right. You know what I'm saying? So, like, all the anger and vitriol that people had about what I had to say last week, saying he didn't deserve to play because of what he did. What's your issue here? Is the best way, you know, that I can put it here. Why should he be allowed to play? What is the punishment for him breaking the rule? And the NFL saying not so fast. We're not going like cheese. I've said that phrase several different times here throughout the course of the first 6 months of this show. And it never gets the reaction that I'm looking for. I'm going to explain it real quick. If you go like cheese, here's an example of going like cheese. You're walking down the street, someone steps on your shoe, spits at you, and you do nothing. You then went like cheese. The NFL is not going like cheese when it comes to Brendan Sorsby. They're not going to allow this Bama to ruin and jeopardize the integrity of the sport. So I love what the NFL chose to do. What fascinates me moving forward is the legal ramifications of this and what right Brendan Sorsby and his lawyer, Jeffrey Kessler, have here, right? It's like going into trial with Johnny Cochran, man. Johnny was getting people off. What did Johnny say about OJ? If the damn glove don't fit, you must acquit. The Jeffrey Kessler is the damn Johnny Cochran of the NFL, man. He got Bounty Gate suspensions reduced. He got fines reduced. He got Brady a minimal suspension. I mean, it's been one of those things, man, where as the day has gone on, obviously my mind has been on the NBA draft and my beloved Washington Wizards. But this situation being in the back of my mind, I'm just like, damn, will this get messy? I happen to believe that it will. How do you all see this playing out? 310-840-4910. So they're not going to have a supplemental draft. He is eligible, though, to play in other sports leagues and to apply for the 2027 NFL draft. How do you see this ultimately playing out? One, do you agree with the National Football League and their decision to not hold a supplemental draft this year? And then two, do you see Brendan Sorsby and Jeffrey Kessler trying to sue the National Football League? And his lawyer, Jeffrey Kessler, has already threatened legal action against the NFL. I guess the better question is, one, do you agree with Rodgers' decision to take away the supplemental draft? And then two, what do you see happening as a result of Sorsby and his lawyer, Jeffrey Kessler, threatening legal action? What do you see coming from that? 310-840-4910 is the number. I'll answer it first before we get to you. And I see you all beginning to line up on the phone, so we will get to you here as quickly as we can. But I want to get my thoughts off first. I think that we're going to see a situation where the NFL, I think we're going to see a situation where the NFL ultimately wipes the floor with him in court. And a judge is probably going to side with the National Football League when you consider the entire scope and context of the situation, honestly. So I don't see it going well for Brendan Sorsby. Here's the fascinating part. We were talking about this last segment if you're just now joining us. D-Day brought up the CFL. I immediately thought about the USFL. They just had a championship last weekend, 2 weekends ago. Can you play? Does it make sense for Sorsby, right? To play this USFL season, get good current tape against pros, not college guys, against pros, right? And then have the NFL talent evaluators reevaluate you at that point. Or, as Denton alluded to, do you just, if you're really that guy, do you just rely on the tape that's already out there? Real quick, Denton, any chance, like if a USFL team played a college team, you got the USFL team winning? I do. Like this grown ass man.
1: What college team?
0: It gets tricky in terms of
1: if
0: the
1: they're
0: college.
1: Playing Ohio State. No,
0: probably not. Any of the big dogs, probably not. Woof woof. 310-840-4910 is the number on the talking text line. Let's get to Dan out in Ohio. Wanting to check in, Dan the man. What's going on, pal? Welcome into Western One Sports Night.
2: Linnell, thanks for taking my call here, man. So
0: yes, sir.
2: Quick question for you. So weighing in on the Sorsby, I guess. Predicament and hypothetically, so I did the math, and I'm sure you guys have talked about it before. The guy had over 6.8 bets per day over the last 4 years from 18
0: per
2: to 22.
0: Day? Can you run that number back for us real quick? Because you just knocked my draws off with that, brother. That's insane.
2: 10,000 bets that they've, I guess, accounted for from the investigation from 18 to 22 years old. That's 2,500 bets a year, 6.8 bets a day. Let me ask you, do you think he deserves another chance? Do you think he'd be reformed from that? And B, what would you give up if he hypothetically could have gotten into the supplemental draft? What would you give up for that from a pick standpoint? Because I'm a
0: excellent
2: Browns
0: question,
2: fan,
0: and I want you to excellent question
2: about it. So,
0: excellent question, and I want you to hang on the line here for a second.
2: Sure.
0: One, I would give him a second chance. I believe in the second chances more than anybody else probably, you know, in the world, right? This is what happens. People make mistakes, dude. Like, I'm not this decision is not an indictment on Brendan Sorsby as a person. I think that would be ludicrous if anyone thought that. He's spoiled and a rotten brat and thought he can get away with it. That's okay. For me, I just will punish him severely just to ensure he learned the lesson. And I think that's what the NFL is doing. I would have let him be eligible for the supplemental draft, but then I would have suspended him for the entirety of his rookie year. This is worse because he's not getting that hands-on time with a staff, and he's not finding a group that's fell in love with him. And then what was the second part of your question, brother? I just lost my train of thought.
2: Yeah, no problem. So like your team, if
0: I was a team,
2: could,
0: what would I be willing to give up?
2: Pick. What,
0: I mean, I'm not giving up at max a fourth. At max a fourth. And that's even really, really rich. Probably a fifth. We're realistically looking at somebody throwing out a fifth, honestly.
2: No, I appreciate it. And do you think you'll get a chance? This is my last question.
0: Yes, 100%. I think he's going to get a chance. He's going to have to go the legal route, which is what he's doing right now, to get that chance, though, is what's fairly ironic. Dan, I appreciate you as always, pal. Hope to hear from you soon, brother. 310-840-4910 is the number. How do you see the Brendan Sorsby situation playing out? We got the latest on that earlier this afternoon. The NFL announcing, there is no supplemental draft. Sorsby saying, oh yeah? Hire Jeffrey Kessler, known for repping Tom Brady in Deflategate, known for famously beating the NFL in an antitrust lawsuit back in the 90s. The Johnny Cochran of pro sports is what I'm calling Jeffrey Kessler. The question is this. Do you agree with Roger Goodell's decision to have no supplemental draft? And then two, he's going to sue the National Football League. What do you think is the result of that? Will he end up beating the NFL in court? And do you see him playing in the National Football League ultimately? 310-840-4910 is the number. Your calls and texts next.
3: Washington Wizards made BYU's A.J. DeBonza the number one pick in the NBA draft. Will DeBonza be the generational talent to bring a championship to the nation's capital for the first time in nearly 50 years? Westwood One Sports.
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0: Night. Here's Linnell Willingham.
1: I love this song. Every time we come back from break with it, I just feel the vibes raising instantly. This is Westwood One Sports Night. Whitney Obviously Charles and I, Willingham, I'll take you up to 3 a.m. Eastern time as the party continues as we go coast to coast. We'll get back into the lead story of the night. Night one of the NBA draft in the books. And basketball in D.C. never, ever, ever going to be the same ever again after the Wizards go with A.J. DeBantha as the number one overall pick. We will let you hear from Warriors general manager Mike Dunleavy coming up in about 16 minutes. As the Warriors had a little bit of friction tonight on draft night, but ultimately walked away with a super talented player at number 11 overall. We'll let you know who that was coming up in 16 minutes as well. 310-840-4910 is the number on the talking text line. Brennan Sorsby getting the hammer dropped on him today by Roger Goodell in the NFL, or as D-Day put it, getting sunned by the NFL. Roger and company decided, you know what? We're not going to have a supplemental draft this year. We know that you want to hop in this bad boy, but we're not going to do it. The response from Brennan Sorsby shouldn't surprise anybody based off of how aggressive he and his camp were in the collegiate setting in terms of fighting for his rights, so to speak. The NFL is not going to jeopardize the integrity of their sport. They're just not. So last week, if you were tuned in, when he announced that he was going to enter the supplemental draft, I thought, you know what? Okay, he'll enter it. A team will take him because clearly there's some teams out there that believe in him. And he's a quarterback, right? The most, you know, important position in all the pro sports. You need one, right? And if a guy is there that you can bid on, you know, teams are going to overpay. But I also thought that while he's going to get selected, he's going to get suspended for the entirety of his rookie campaign because we had precedent on how Goodell feels about incidents that happened in college, and we have precedent for how Goodell feels about gambling in the NFL. Look at Calvin Ridley suspended indefinitely for gambling on the Atlanta Falcons. Roger suspended him indefinitely. Not one season, indefinitely, meaning you come back outside when I say you come back outside, which is, to Denton's point, sunning Calvin Ridley at that point. There's also precedent, right, of Roger handling a guy that wants to enter the supplemental draft to avoid consequences in college. We saw it with Terrell Pryor back in 2011. Obviously a less severe, you know, crime, not even a crime, right? Obviously a less severe situation that Pryor was in, trading autographs for tattoos. He got a 5-game suspension by Roger. And the language that was used is he entered the supplemental draft to avoid punishment at the collegiate level. And we're not playing that. 310-840-4910. Do you agree with Roger Goodell's decision to not hold a supplemental draft? And then two, what will Sorsby and Jeffrey Kessler suing? What will be the end result of that? Do you see him ultimately getting an opportunity in the NFL? 310-840-4910. Steve is in Cleveland wanting to check in. Steve, what's going on, man?
2: Hey, guys. First-time caller. Thanks for taking my call.
1: I appreciate you calling in, homie.
2: I'm sorry?
1: I said I appreciate you calling in, homie.
2: All right. Hey, so what I real quick, I just wanted to say about Sorsby. So you have so many other players that you have beatings, domestic violence, you have murder. We're talking about gambling with this kid, one. And two, it'd be one thing if he was gambling and throwing games. But if he's gambling on himself and on his team, I don't disagree with how the commissioner handled it, because I get it. You know, you don't wanna open no doors. But at the same time, it would seem like it's a gray area. It seemed like you get a little little gray considering.
1: I don't think there's a gray area at all when you consider what is most important right now with pro sports. And I'm glad you brought up other, you know, violations of the personal conduct policy, like, you know, assault and battering and DV situations. I am not and murder. I am not at all trying to minimize the severity of those situations. Nobody stands for anything like that. I'm a human and a man just like you are, bro. But from the NFL's perspective, gambling is a bigger problem. See, there's no domestic violence case that's going to impact the integrity of the game. You know what I'm saying? There's no drug violation. There's no steroid use that's going to, you know, ultimately hurt the integrity of the game. And I think that's the big reason why Roger is coming down with the iron fist here on Brendan Sewell.
2: I don't disagree with how he handled it. I'm just saying that when we talk about him betting, I look at the idea that he bet on himself and his team.
1: No, I see what you're saying.
2: He's not throwing a game.
1: We're not privy, and I appreciate the call, brother. Hope you call back soon, man. We're not privy to the every bet that he put in and all the details that he put in on these bets. We don't know if he bet against himself or the team. No one will ever know that. That just is what it is. We assume, but we don't really know. 310-840-4910. I think the funniest part of all of this has been the talent evaluators out there, the media members that are being spoon-fed info by Sorsby's agent saying, oh, yeah, would have been a first-round pick, second-round pick, first-round grade. My ass. Not a shot in hell that would have been the case. It's just not. But his agent doing some good damn work for him. 310-840-4910. Dan is in Milwaukee wanting to check in. What's going on, Dan?
3: Tonight, thank you for taking my call. Thank you for taking my call. It's a pleasure to speak with you.
1: Yes, sir. I appreciate you calling in, man.
3: This one hits a little hard for me because I've gone back and forth. I grew up in Cincinnati, so I'm Big Red Machine guy. And following Pete Rose, no, I didn't. Yeah, I did. I'm sorry. Yeah, I did. But he continues making appearances in Las Vegas and at the Hard Rock Casino in Miami and the casino opening in Cincinnati. I applaud Roger Goodell for what he did today. I think that it should be longer than maybe 1 year of suspension if they do let this kid in the league, because when it comes down to it, a domestic violence or a narcotics or a murder, it all taints the game because it does violate the integrity of the game, because these are people that we are spending a lot of money on. We make them very wealthy, and then.
1: Well, here's why I push back. Here's why I respectfully push back, bro. They're not role models, though. You know what I'm saying?
3: I agree with you on that. I completely agree with you on that. But we are spending our money to make them very wealthy, and they get a sense of entitlement that they are above the law.
1: You feel like you're owed something. As a fan, and this is probably on a team-by-team basis, like with me, I get pissed if like a Commanders player does something stupid because it's like, damn, bro. You know what I'm saying? From your vantage point, you're looking at it like, damn, man, I put money into this. I buy jerseys. I have season tickets. And you're screwing me is kind of what you're alluding to. And I agree with you. Appreciate the call as always, man. I hope to hear from you soon. 310-840-4910. Paul out in Westfield wants to check in. Paul, what's going on, man? Welcome into Westfield One Sports Night.
4: Good evening, man. How are you, sir?
1: I'm good, brother, man. Good to hear your voice, man. Thanks for calling.
4: Yes, sir. Linnell, as Hampden County Commissioner in the Hall of Justice, I grew up there 28 years. So to the last caller, there's a big difference. I have all the legal, simple terms that we can understand in one sentence. And there's something called accountability and intent. And what you call, did you gain or lose? So if this gentleman six bets a day in a legal state, probably looked at 30 or 40 a day and picked six. And if he's smart and he made or lost, there's a big difference in that. No one suffered or is a victim of a crime is a huge difference. And to compare the two, it's just not fair. But now, in fairness, look at the situation of justice where you have the NFL player violated his probation and got 30 days in jail, and he should. Let him wake up. And this kid with the attitude of trying to sue, when you're doing something that's technically illegal and the accountability and action by law required within the rules that they guide and outline that you're aware of, You don't sue and say you took away my opportunity. The NFL doesn't have what you call culpability, intent, or motive to block him, but they do have the responsibility to hold him accountable.
1: And that's the key, and I'm glad that Roger ultimately did that today. I got to cut you short because we're up against the clock, pal, but I hope to hear from you soon. 310-840-4910. If the calls keep rolling in on this, we'll keep moving with it. What do you think happens with Brendan Sorsby? Do you agree with Goodell's decision to take away the supplemental draft? And then will he win the battle in court against the National Football League? Final hour of power and more of your calls next here on Westwood One Sports Night.
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22: For more than a decade, the Environmental Working Group has put out a list of the so-called Dirty Dozen. These are the non-organic produce contaminated with the highest levels of pesticides. Well, this year, spinach topped the list, followed by kale, collard, mustard greens, strawberries, grapes, nectarines, peaches, cherries, apples, blackberries, pears, potatoes, and blueberries. Now, all these fruits and vegetables are part of a healthy diet, so no one is saying you shouldn't eat them. Point is, though, you could consider buying these items organic if and when you can, and then taking extra care when you wash them. The FDA recommends rinsing all fruits and vegetables, even the ones that are organic, under running water that is slightly warmer than room temperature. Don't use soap, bleach, or any fancy produce washes. I'm Dr. Sanjay Gupta, helping you live a better life.
0: Talking about anything, but not everyone is there, and we are. Training camp kicks off July 29th, and we'll be there, too. 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

0: 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Here's Linnell Willingham.
1: You bet it's Westwood One Sports Night. I am Linnell Willingham. Shout out to the big voice guy. Final hour of power as we continue to take you coast to coast, kicking it, man. Having a good time here on Westwood One Sports Night. We get you up to 3 a.m. Eastern Time. The top story in the world is the fact that the NBA draft is officially in the books. Night one, that is, officially in the books. We will recap the top stories out of the NBA draft coming up here momentarily, including my way, way too early prediction for NBA Rookie of the Year. Before we do that, I want to get more of your calls here while we have them on the Brendan Sorsby situation. If you're just joining us, last week Sorsby applied for the supplemental draft, and he announced his decision to, you know, enter the supplemental draft. And fast forward to today, Roger Goodell and company saying, we're not even going to have a supplemental draft. Last week, I was very adamant about if he is eligible and if he does get selected by a team, Roger Goodell is going to come down with the iron fist in terms of a suspension for Brendan Sorsby. He's actually taking it a step further by not having the supplemental draft at all, because now Sorsby can't figure out which team really wants him. He can't build that intimate relationship with a program. Even if he would have been suspended, that relationship, knowing that they want you, would have been enough of a selling point for me if I was, you know, somebody advising Sorsby moving forward here. Question I have is this. One, is Roger Goodell right in his decision to not have a supplemental draft? And then two, Brendan Sorsby has hired the big guns. Jeffrey Kessler famously beat the NFL in court back in the early 90s due to an antitrust lawsuit involving free agency. He also represented Tom Brady in Deflategate. He also helped fight hella bounty gate suspensions for Saints players and helped reduce fines and things of that nature. I've called him all night the Johnny Cochran of the National Football League, man. Do you see Brendan Sorsby and Jeffrey Kessler beating the NFL in court this time around and there being a supplemental draft despite this ruling initially here from the NFL? 310-840-4910 is the number. Christian out in Hawthorne, California, wanting to check in. What's going on, Christian? Welcome in.
2: Hey, how you doing, man?
1: I'm doing swell, brother. Appreciate you chiming in.
2: I just want to, well, I have like my own take on it, but I'll answer your questions really quick. I think Roger Goodell, like in the end of the day, yeah, he's right. But at the same time, I think it should just be up to the teams, whether they want to sign him or not. And that's on them, right? Like, take the risk, right?
1: Right,
2: but
1: overall, I agree with that, by the way.
2: Yeah.
1: You're stripping them of the opportunity to even make the decision if you can't.
2: Exactly, because it just, it's like a whole other web for that. But my whole opinion on this thing is just kind of like, with sports in general, though, sports betting, it's like they promote it so much. Like, why do you promote it? So I get it. It's to grow the sport and it's to get people to watch it for views and everything. But it's like, why do that and then not expect the players to not involve themselves in that? And, you know, like, it's not just the NFL. Like, baseball has been caught so many times with that. Like, Emmanuel Clase, right? Like, and they catch them. And they're catching them with their digital footprint and everything,
1: here's
2: right?
1: Here's the whole thing, right? And I'm going to let you continue.
2: No, you're good.
1: My thing is, bro, they're catching people, but if you think that the people that are getting caught are the only people doing it,
2: there's more people doing it.
1: I think it's going to continue to happen and get worse because I believe it's super difficult to police.
2: Oh yeah, that's true. Because even without like sports betting today, like the apps and everything, now people were still doing it back in the day. You know, just more low key on the down low and everything. Still happened, but I mean, as long as you don't get caught, you know what I mean? Again, the integrity of the sport, it is what it is, but it's
1: I want to push back on something you said, though, because I know a lot of people kind of naturally say this, and there's nothing wrong with your thought. People always like, well, they're promoting it so much. I'm a huge Grand Theft Auto fan. I can't wait to. I think it's November 19th is when the new GTA comes out. Just because I'm online playing Fortnite, shooting people up, I'm not going to go out in the streets and do it. You know what I'm saying?
2: Hey, so
1: you
2: can't let people that do that, though. You know what I mean? There's people that get influenced, though. That's the thing. You know, like we're smart enough to not do that. But somebody else, sadly, they're not. You know what I mean?
1: I dig it, brother. I appreciate you as always, man. 310-840-4910. Let's run through the rest of these before we get back into the NBA. Darren is out in Denver calling from the Mile High. What's going on, Darren?
3: Youngest in charge, thanks for having me on. I've got a sorby story that no one knows about. I just moved up here a couple of days ago because mom's in hospice, and I got to see her before she passes. But well, she's I'm a woman of faith, that, so we know where she's going.
1: For sure, man.
3: I used to work in Dallas, Texas for a mobile company, and Sorsby played for Lake Dallas. One of his family members came in and renewed a phone and told me everything, that he paid Kessler $500,000. This is against the NCAA lawsuit, and that also three teams.
1: Can I stop you for clarity's sake? So you're saying he had Kessler as his lawyer when fighting the college suit too?
3: All I know is the family member said he paid $500,000 to the lawyer, so it could have been Kessler.
1: Shoosh. Well, you pay $500,000 to somebody hoping to get off. You know what I'm saying? So if he paid him, so here's the importance of what you said. He paid him $500,000. That means there's going to be a hell of a fight being put up because he paid for it.
4: Oh, yeah. And then three teams had a second-round grade on him, Dolphins, Jets, and I did not know the third team.
1: Do you buy that, by the way?
4: Legal battle going on for sure.
1: I'm not sure if I buy that three teams had a second-round grade on him, but it kind of is.
4: Well, it's a family member, but.
1: What the family member said, too. Okay, gotcha.
4: Yeah.
1: We'll see how it ultimately plays out.
4: I've been traveling, so I can't wait for you to get back to the NBA segment so I can hear how my Dallas Mavericks did today.
1: Oh, you're going to be thrilled about your Mavericks, pal. I appreciate you. We'll get to the NBA coming up here in a second, man. Brendan is in Rhode Island, so I will wrap up our Brendan Sorsby talk. Brendan, what's going on, man? You got the final one.
5: What's going on, Doug?
1: What's going on?
5: Good. You can hear me?
1: Yep, I got you.
5: Yeah, first time listener, first time caller, bro.
1: So I don't think
5: Sorsby should really be nixed from the supplemental draft. I mean, it's on the owners, the teams to decide who's going to draft and sign. And as far as we know, like, he didn't bet against himself or his team. He signed an NIL deal for $5 million. You know, like, you look back at the MLB and Pete Rose, right? Mm-hmm. He never bet against his team to lose, but he's blacklisted from the Hall of Fame. He's got some of the best numbers and stats in the MLB. And, like, where I think that Sorsby tripped up was he could have had any of his boys just place a bet with whatever money he made off that $5 million NIL deal. Mm-hmm. And just, you know, he got caught, which, I mean, it's going to happen. I mean, it's legal now with sports betting and everything.
1: Right.
5: And it's a very sketchy kind of tripped up situation where you can't really sit there and say one way or the other, but at least he didn't bet against himself, you know what I mean? Like, yeah. He bet for them.
1: So do we know that for sure? Everybody keeps assuming that. Do we know that for sure or not?
5: Well, that's what I read. I mean, I can't say for sure or not.
1: I'm saying that I don't know if the people they put it in the article even know. And I appreciate the call, brother. Well, it's all fascinating when it comes to this Brendan Sorsby situation. I hope he's really learned his lesson. I do, because I'd hate to see him throw a career away and millions of dollars away because he can't stop putting $5 parlays in. Now, clearly it was more than that. That would be my problem if I got caught sports gambling. They'd be like, damn it, he put out a 24-legger, one reception. It gets me geeked up, and I'm happy that we have the best gambling sponsor in America with our pals at the DraftKings Sportsbook. I'm going to play so many $5 parlays this year during the NFL season. I say it to Denton Day all the time, because this is going to be like our fifth football season together. I'm going to change my life this year. I've said it every year since we started working together, man, that I'm going to change my life this year when it comes to this sports gambling. A bunch of dudes had their lives changed tonight forever with the 2026 NBA draft. Night one in the books. And here's what I'll say. My biggest takeaway is from tonight in the draft, the top four dudes that we have been talking about throughout the entirety of this process, none of those four dudes are going to win the Rookie of the Year in 2026, and I'll tell you why. As far as A.J. DeBanza goes, because of who he is going to be playing alongside in the nation's capital, Trae Young, Anthony Davis, Keyshawn George, Trey Johnson, I don't know, and I could be totally wrong on this, I don't know if he is going to have the offensive numbers necessary to win this award. And let's just be frank about it, right? The rookie of the year in the NBA is 1,000% a offensive award. And usually, right, the leading rookie scorer is the guy that wins the award. I don't believe that's going to be A.J. DeMantis. I also don't believe that it's going to be Darren Peterson when you look at who he's sharing the floor with. Lauri Markkanen, Jaren Jackson, Keyonte George, Ace Bailey. I just don't think the shots are going to be there for him. Not saying that him and DeMantis aren't going to score. They're going to score. They're going to fill it up. But they simply aren't going to have the volume that maybe some other guys are going to have. Cameron Boozer, he's the guy that I think is kind of like a dark horse, because I do look at his opportunity in Memphis and go, well, Islam, who's taking opportunities away from you? And the answer really is nobody. My question with Boozer, yeah, I know all the scouts love him. I know he's got a great head of hair. His beard connects. He's light-skinned. There's so much to love about Boozer, dog. He is literally the prince who was promised. But when the tough gets going and you're in the NBA having to bang 82 nights a year, we'll see just how big, bad, and tough Cameron Boozer is. I don't think he wins the rookie of the year. I don't think Caleb Wilson wins it because he doesn't have the offensive skill to do so. I think there's one clear-cut rookie of the year in the NBA. It's going to be Darius Acuff, who went 7th overall tonight to the Sacramento Kings. He is the best scorer in this class, not named DeBanza, not named Peterson. And I know some of you are probably saying, well, what the hell is that saying, Linnell? Those are two prolific scorers that would have been at the top of any draft here recently, outside of Wemby and Flag. And I'm real quick on the Flag piece. If A.J. DeBanza was in last year's draft, I think there were some talent evaluators that would have taken him first. I'm just saying. But with Acuff and his situation, if you're a Kings fan out there, you should be salivating at the opportunity that he gets. And I think the most important piece of this, when it comes to his rookie year with the Kings, they've got to pull everyone into the gym, veterans, rookies, scouts, trainers, the people in the front office, and say, let's make no mistake about it, right? Yeah, he's a rookie. But we're giving him the keys to the offense right away. We're rolling out the basketball. I would have him stand at the damn free throw line. I'd have everybody else standing on the baseline. And I roll it out to him slow, like you're hitting the triangle button in 2K, right? And I say, hey, y'all, this is his team, without a shadow of a doubt. And fall the hell in line. He will win the Offensive Rookie of the Year. One, because he's going to have the most opportunities. I almost said ops. I was listening to a Dan Quinn presser earlier, Denton. So the ops is in my vocabulary right now. He's going to have the most opportunities, though. He will get the necessary shot attempts to be the Offensive Rookie of the Year. And I think the efficiency is going to be there as well. Another massive takeaway that I had tonight was just the overall dysfunction that seems to exist right now in Golden State with the Warriors. There was some audio that, not audio, some video from the Warriors war room that went viral tonight. It was Warriors owner Joe Lacob and their general manager Mike Dunleavy seemingly disagreeing on where they should go with the number 11 overall pick. It ultimately ends up being Jaxel Lendenborg from the University of Michigan. And dysfunction aside for Golden State, I love the pick. I think he's a guy that can fit alongside Steph Curry seamlessly. He can take some of the offensive load off, because I think he's going to be a guy that walks in right away and is able to put the ball in the cup. But the bigger picture issue is there trouble in paradise here? Just look at the timeline here of Golden State post-championship. Jordan Poole gets punched in the mouth. Klay Thompson's out of there. Steph Curry injured, missing time all throughout the course of the regular season. And then Draymond's podcast gets dropped. Why do you mention Draymond's podcast, Linnell? Because I think his ego has gone up 1,000 ego points since the podcast has kind of come into fruition, right? And he's always running his mouth on there. I look at Draymond Green as one of the big reasons why the Warriors are where they are right now. Where are they? They're a dynasty, a former dynasty, that is now scratching and clawing to get into the play-in tournament. They have all acknowledged, from Kerr to Draymond, that, hey, maybe our goals in 2026 look a little bit different than what they did in 2017. And that's okay. I continue to believe, though, with Golden State, if they can put their egos to the side, if they can get on one accord and get some talent in between the margins, they'll be frisky in the Western Conference simply off the strength of having Steph Curry. Their offseason in terms of what they do in July via the trade and free agency is going to be huge and tell a lot of the story as to what they'll be. The other side of the coin is this. Why are the Warriors in this situation? They should be in the position to be a contender right now, despite guys being up there in age. They have swung and missed on so many draft picks. And when I say swung and missed, not like the dudes are busting out of the league, but they're not living up to their draft billing. Moses Moody, Podemski, James Wiseman, Jonathan Kuminga, and that one's a self-inflicted wound because Steve Kerr. It's 2 a.m. Eastern time. I can say this. Was like Steve Kerr's wife like cheating on him with Kuminga? That's the only thing I can think of as to why he hated Jonathan Kuminga. Or maybe it's because Kuminga didn't brush his damn hair. I didn't like that. Somebody that brushes their hair routinely here on the show. Him and Kevin Durant got a whole lot in common. Ashy, nappy hair. That's what you do here on Late Night Radio. You Joan. But no, their inability to hit on the draft picks and make them a part of the core and have them fit in between the margins is why they're in this spot right now. Yaxel could be the saving grace. I believe he's got all NBA upside. The fact that people are saying, oh, we're not going to draft him because he's 24. I look at that totally opposite than what some people do. I look at that and go, that means there's going to be no rookie wall. That means there's going to be grown man strength. And maybe, just maybe, he contributes sooner and reaches his ceiling faster, right? Because he's already 24. I don't look at it as a negative at all. 7'4 wingspan, dribble, pass, shoot. There's nothing Yaxel Lindenborg can't do. His biggest flaw is his birth certificate. There's nothing he can do about that. There is trouble in paradise, though. I don't believe all is well in Golden State. The fact that that video went viral online of those two arguing in the war room, it looked like, talking with their hands and getting passionate, it's not a good look. You know what's an even worse look? Addressing it. GM of the Warriors, Mike Dunleavy, did just that during his post-draft media availability.
6: Yeah, we got into it about best golf course in San Francisco. And he didn't agree with me, which, you know, it's all in the eye of the beholder. But no, I mean, the other guy he brought up and the other play, like, this is a really strong draft. So I felt like once we got to 9, 10, 11, we were going to be anxious to see who falls there. But we felt like at 11, no matter what happened, we were going to get a good player. So as far as the discussion with Joe and I, yeah, I mean, I think at that point there's probably some talks about trades and things like that. But ultimately, we were all in agreement to land on taking Axel.
7: Thanks. What would Steve at a panel right before the draft mentioned to the public panel that there were it was a good thing you're at 11 and not 12, that there were 11 players. I don't know, again, if you want to get that specific with it, relatively true?
6: Yeah, I mean, I think I said it last week. I'm glad, you know, we're at 11, not 15. You know, 15, would, if we had made the playoffs, we would have been at 15 and, you know, sitting there a week ago, like, man, I wish we would have made the playoffs, but I'm really happy we have 11. So, yeah, I mean, if I'm being frank, we had 11 players in this draft. So going into it, we knew we'd get one. Maybe a couple extra made it through, but it was definitely a tight line there where we're picking.
1: There's so much to unpack with that. One, he tried to tell a joke, which really just was him outing the situation, saying, yeah, we were arguing about the best, or we're disagreeing about the best golf course in San Francisco. My ass. He then goes on to tell you, yeah, we were in disagreement about a player. You know what we don't know? Did they draft who Dunleavy wanted or who Joe Lacob wanted? We know it's Yaxel, but who wanted him more? Based off of what Dunleavy said there at the end of it, he mentioned trades were a possibility. Joe Lacob wants to win more than anything. I don't think Joe Lacob has the patience to watch this team with Steph Curry on it still not be a title contender. So when you talk about a potential trade for number 11 overall, that would be bringing a pretty big fish back to the Bay Area, something that maybe ownership wanted to do for the short term, but in the long term, Dunleavy saying, hey, Slim, that's just not the best course of action for us as an organization, and I can respect it.

0: is going to be one of the most fascinating teams to watch coming up here during the 2026 season. More importantly, what are they going to do to continue to improve this roster? Because I doubt, based off of the demeanor and body language of Joe Lacob, he ain't trying to lose. But how do they get better in the margins without a whole lot of assets and capital? There was one big winner of the entire week. It's only Tuesday, Linnell. Wednesday now. Still, one team already here, as we sit here early Wednesday morning, has already won the week. The Milwaukee Bucks should take a bow for how they have handled themselves as an organization over the past calendar year. Because I think it's deeper than rap, right? They shut Giannis down against his will. He went to the NBA Players Association about it, all because they wanted to tank. They knew what it was. They knew that the writing was on the wall with Giannis. They were going to move him. Everyone kept saying, why didn't you just move him at the deadline? Why'd you drag this out? I'll tell you why they didn't move him at the deadline. You didn't know at the deadline what pick you could possibly get. You didn't know at the deadline what pick exactly you were moving him for. Last night you did. You got the 13th overall pick. You got a first in 2031. You got a first in 2033. And more importantly, you have now moved on from your franchise icon, and you don't have a bottom five roster in the sport. You moved on from your franchise icon, and if all things go well and you're healthy, you should be very much in that playoff play-in conversation within the landscape of the Eastern Conference. I'm not saying they're going to be a top five, top six seed, but it wouldn't stun me. I've seen crazier things than the Bucks finishing with the seventh seed or the eighth seed or the ninth seed. They had two lottery picks. They had to knock it out of the park, and they absolutely did. At number 10 overall, they go with Braden Burries out of Arizona. And at number 13 overall, they take a guy that I think has as much upside as anybody in this class. It was Nate Amant out of Tennessee. And I always refer to what DeBanza said a couple of weeks ago when he was asked, outside of yourself, who are the best players in this class? First, he listed Darren Peterson. And second, it wasn't Cameron Boozer or Caleb Wilson that he listed. He listed Nate Amant. So I'm excited about what the Bucks could be. They've got Khalil Ware. They've got Miles Turner. They've got Nate Amant. The size that this group has is real. Question is, how will Taylor Jenkins mesh it all together and get this thing to work and have them function as a unit? The other big news that we got, I will tell you, coming up on the other side of the break, this is Westwood One Sports Night.
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1: This is Westwood One Sports Night. Oliver, every time you play this comeback from break, bro, I got to really listen closely to hear what the hell she's actually saying. Shout out to the guy. Gonna wanna. Hopefully he's a huge AJ DeBanza fan, because DeBanza is a huge Gunna fan. DeBanza, the number one overall pick in the 2026 NBA draft by way of the Washington Wizards, Chocolate City, getting themselves a star to usher in the next era of Wizards basketball. I don't think he's going to be the Rookie of the Year, though. That distinction will belong to Darius Acuff of the Sacramento Kings, who went 7th overall. Last night, a lot of our time was spent on the Giannis Antetokounmpo sweepstakes that finally went final. We finally saw the biggest domino of the NBA offseason fall. Giannis gets dealt to the Miami Heat for the package that had been on the table for a while, according to a lot of insiders. Immediately, though, about 20 minutes after, maybe not even that long after the deal was announced, I immediately started thinking about the other team that was interested and aggressive in their pursuit of Giannis Antetokounmpo. That was the Boston Celtics. And they dangled former finals MVP Jaylen Brown in 2 firsts in exchange for Giannis's services. The question that I asked earlier tonight, and I'll reiterate it and ask here again, is the reward worth the risk? The potential reward was them acquiring Giannis Antetokounmpo, and in the short term, being the best team within the Eastern Conference. They acquired Giannis. If they would have acquired Giannis, talking about Boston, right off the rip, they are immediately in the driver's seat out east. I don't think there was an argument. But the risk that you run is the risk that we're seeing play out here in real time. You can't keep dangling Jaylen Brown out there for folks, right? I used the relationship analogy earlier in the show. How many times can you go up to your significant other and go, hey, babe, I'm interested in potentially getting a better girlfriend if I could go bag one? What do you expect your significant other to say? Oh, it's fine, honey. It'll be okay. I don't care if you're a man, a woman, or other. You're not going for it. You're just not. You're just not having it. That's why I look at this situation with Boston and go, okay, how many times can you dangle Jaylen Brown, right, and not end up closing the deal and then bring him back and massage things over and act as if everything's okay? You can't. You just can't. But Boston's going to try. Their general manager, Brad Stevens, he tried earlier tonight as he gave us his thoughts on where things currently stand with the relationship between Boston and Jaylen Brown.
2: It's like, you know, I'm never going to predict the future, but like every indication, everything that I think about is with over the past few years has been building around those guys. Right. And so obviously you never know. But at the same time, I think the one thing I want to make very clear is how valued he's always been. Like, and he's been amazing. He's been an amazing teammate, great person to be around. And you know, whether that run ends 10 years from now, when he retires or before, there's a lot to celebrate. And you know, that we have a great relationship and an open relationship, where we talk about everything. And, but I don't want to predict the future, but you know, I look at it as this is our team.
1: Brad Stevens, you're a smart cookie. This was dumb as hell on your behalf. The juice not worth the squeeze, in my opinion. Because the move to acquire Giannis, yeah, it would have made you better in the short term. But in the long term, is Boston better off as a result? I think not. I was pretty, you know, steadfast in this last night. He has played his final game as a member of the Boston Celtics. Talking about Jaylen Brown. I fully believe that Jaylen Brown has played his final game with the Celtics. You can't keep doing this to a guy and expect him not to get upset, expect him not to take it personally. And for all the people out there who say, oh, it's a business, it's a business, it's a business. Okay. Things get personal in business, guys. It just is what it is. Brad Stevens, in the audio we just played for you, he had that to say during his post-draft media availability. Ahead of round one, we heard from Shyam Sarania, who gave us his spin on where things currently stand with the relationship between Jaylen Brown and the Celtics.
3: For Boston here.
4: Malika, sources tell me that even after the failed trade of Giannis and the Celtics, that the team has engaged and listened on trade conversations and offers around Jaylen Brown even today. They've talked to teams, and teams that I've spoken to feel like there is a level of intention behind this with the Celtics, but that doesn't mean a trade will necessarily happen. Jaylen Brown has 3 years left on his deal at a supermax clip. He is extension eligible this offseason, 2 years, $140 million plus. So a decision on that will be due if he is on the roster. Either way it goes, there's going to be some hard conversations and a level of a fallout here with the Celtics and Jaylen Brown.
1: Shyam saying, hey, they're trading them, y'all. That's kind of how I feel about it. And like I said, I was steadfast with it last night. I don't believe you could come back from this. I think the relationship between the Celtics and Jaylen Brown, I think it's unsalvageable. I think it's past the point of return. And I think he's played his last game in a Celtics uniform. Question is, now that the world, right, seemingly knows, hey, we're trying to move on from this guy, what does that do to his value around the association? That's why I keep asking the question. Is the reward, was the reward, the potential reward, worth the nasty risk that you've ran? 310-840-4910 is the number. Let's go out to the Peach State. I got Johnny in Georgia, Atlanta, Georgia, to be specific. Johnny, what you got for us, man?
5: What's going on? Hey, can I say something about that sorority thing real quick?
1: Of course, brother.
5: So I'll put like this. I hope they had a supplemental draft because I want to look at an organization that would draft him over drafting a quarterback that was in the Super Bowl, but y'all blackball him because he want to take a knee against police brutality, but y'all going to be okay with drafting a quarterback that pretty much hurt the integrity of the game. So I wanted to open up a quarterback about that, but that's here no say right now. But that's what I want to see. But my thing with I don't think it hurt the Jaylen Brown thing at all, because guess what? I love him in Atlanta, or I love him with my Pacers, and I don't think it hurt him at all. But then I want to say something about the draft. Yeah. Hey, man, I don't care what nobody say. Wilson is the best player at this draft this year. And last thing, the Bucks won the draft tonight by drafting Nate Emmitt.
1: Yep.
5: They won the draft, the trade, and everything else. I never seen nobody got robbed with a Nerf gun, but that was the Miami Heat guy did. They got robbed with a Nerf gun, and the Bucks will be back on top before the Miami Heat will. That's my take, man.
1: Hey, Johnny, before we let you run, brother, you know that's the first time you done.
5: What's going on?
1: You've been calling in there, and now you're one of our number one supporters, brother. You ain't tell us you got two teams now, Slim. You ain't tell us you were for the Pacers and the Hawks. Talk about some of my Pacers.
5: I've been a Pacers fan since I was 12 years old. Okay. The Hawks just piss me off and makes me mad every now and then, so it's kind of hard to support them. But I do want to see the whole team do good. So I like the
1: draft. Did you like Fleming's?
5: I like Fleming's. I think he's a leader. He's not a good scorer, but he's a leader at something at a point guard position that we need. I like Fleming's. I wish they would have gotten Nate Emmitt, but they didn't. But I'm glad they didn't get
1: Hey, Johnny, I'm glad you know ball when it comes to Nate Emmitt, man. Brother can play.
5: Oh, yeah, yeah.
1: It's just last year. Last year wasn't a good showing for him because of what they asked him to do.
5: Yeah.
1: I appreciate you as always, brother. I got to let you run. Thanks for calling us per usual, man. 310-840-4910 is how you reach us here on the talking text line. Why did I give the number out? I don't know, because we're not taking any more calls. We will read some texts, though, and put the show to bed by recapping a night that started off horribly for me, but ended horribly as well, low-key. That's next here on Westwood One Sports Night.
0: South Beach is going Greek.
6: Yeah!
0: The Miami Heat have won the Giannis Antetokounmpo sweepstakes, acquiring the two-time MVP in a blockbuster deal that includes Tyler Hero. Can Giannis restore Heat culture and put Miami back in the title picture? Westwood One Sports.
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7: The Brewers are in first place in the NL Central as they look to win the division for the fourth straight year. We're talking baseball on The Fan. This is Westwood One Sports Night. Here's Linnell Willingham.
8: It's the best part of this. 310-840-4910, the number. Here on Westwood One Sports Tonight, Linnell Willingham riding with you for one final segment here as we put the show to bed, wrapping up what has been, I'll be honest, full transparency, truth serum, hands up, boo. It's been a mixed bag day for you, boy. It has. Very geeked up about the Wizards drafting AJ DeBanza. I was out at the Anthem in Washington, D.C., is where the Wizards held their official NBA draft watch party. Bunch of Wizards legends there, including John Wall, who, 15 years after being the number one overall pick, still the most popular person at a Wizards draft party. So that's lit. So that was cool. Getting a chance to, like, see him was awesome. I got to show him this really cool picture. And I told him, hey, you've grown up a little bit, haven't you? If you're watching on YouTube, you can see it. I'll probably tweet it out as well. This is his rookie year. Me, John Wall, and my brother. Right after he won the NBA Rookie of the Month. Got some special access backstage, which was super cool. I saw JaVale McGee in person for the first time, who is still, to this day, the largest human being I've ever seen in person. Imagine a man of JaVale McGee's size wearing ripped, whole skinny jeans. Walking through the concourse at Cap One Arena, ducking literally because backstage is so short and small for him. That was awesome. Got to catch Kendrick Perkins on the phone with his mom in an emotional state. That was cool. And then I heard Tabo Cephalosha, who I didn't realize has the ultimate aura, say, "Hey, Russie Russ," when he was calling out for Russell Westbrook. They were playing the Oklahoma City Thunder that night. Also got a pick with KD as well. I say all that to say, seeing John Wall at the Anthem tonight was probably that, with DeBanta being selected, the two highlights of the night tonight. It started off, though, like a night from hell. Full transparency, I live 27 miles away from the Anthem. And those of you all out there, no matter what region of the country you're listening, and if you got that punk-ass traffic that they have out in Georgia and Texas and Oklahoma, y'all don't know about DMV traffic, man. 27 miles to get from here, my crib, to the Anthem out in D.C. When I got to the 0.9-mile mark, I had 23 minutes left in my commute. I was ready to set someone ablaze, I swear for the Lord. And I got my windows down because I don't want to blow my AC. The smell of my AC right now is a little weird. I'll explain that a little bit later. But I get to a point where, not immediately, but I get there. Let me give you the full scope of the things. My point of contact was like, be there at 6:30. So I'm like, oh yeah, I'll be there at 6:20. So I'm like, okay, I get there at 6:20. I searched for parking. I searched for parking from 6:20 to 7:10, damn it. The show started at 7. Ridiculous, dog. And then, don't get me started. And then Denton's smirking in the background, because I called him Venton on the way home, and he goes, hey. You're in Maryland, pal. What do you expect?
9: No, I was making fun of drivers.
8: Yeah, the drivers of Maryland, yeah.
9: How much did you pay?
8: Oh, for parking? Huh, thank you. Thank you for reminding me. Anybody who wants to reimburse me, my Apple Pay is my phone number. Just DM me. $60 to freaking park tonight, dude. I searched high and low for 50 consecutive minutes late to end up paying $60 anyway. It's the worst bit ever, bro. Literally was heated.
9: How do you even explain this to someone who lives in, like, Indiana?
8: Yeah, they'll be like, well, why are you paying that much money for parking? Because that's what D.C. does.
9: You get free parking on Saturday and Sundays, and we got to pay $60.
8: It's easy, literally, dude. And so there was an embarrassing moment that I had. I can't lie. I'm making illegal U-turns at a certain point. I drove on the sidewalk. I swear to God, I drove on the sidewalk. Denton, you actually know me as a habitual sidewalk driver.
9: I was going to say, can we please tell the story? Because Oliver Popular has never heard the story. The listeners never heard a story of when you legitimately parked on a sidewalk and then sent a salesperson to move your car.
8: That's my third incident and second involving you where I'm illegally on the sidewalk. The first of which, you remember we did day two of the draft together. And yeah. I did TV in the morning, and I was scrambling like hell to get to the studios in D.C. And when I got there, bro, I drove, swear to God, I'm embarrassed by this, but I did it because I wasn't trying to be late, guys. You can't be late in this industry. You just can't, despite what some people may say. I drove on the sidewalk for at least a block. And I got a Hyundai Tucson, a four-wheel drive, baby. I'm trucking it on the sidewalk, and I'm saying a little prayer under my breath. I'm asking, Lord, please get me.
9: Bro, I'd be screaming the prayer. I need to make sure he hears it at this point.
8: Bro, so I drove on the sidewalk. That was last year, 2025 draft, actually, that I did that. Then what Denton's talking about was the 2024 season. We're at National Harbor for a night game. Yeah. Oh my goodness. Yeah. For Sunday Night Football, it was Commanders and Falcons. And the Commanders ended up clinching the playoffs off of that game. It was a madhouse because everybody wanted to come hang out with your boys and do the watch party bit with us and our bit that we were doing during the football season. And I was also underestimated the amount of time it was going to take to get there. Traffic was...
9: On top of that, to save you a little bit, because where you were coming in to get to the parking garage was backed up off the chain.
8: It was wild. It wasn't all on me. It was just the volume of traffic that we had in the area. I eventually was like, all right, show starts in like 6 minutes. YOLO. parked that bad boy, not just on the sidewalk, in front of the door on the sidewalk. Ain't nobody getting out. Ain't nobody getting in until I get situated. And then a wonderful sales rep, Christian Hunt, I believe is who moved my car.
9: Shout out to you, Christian. I mean, to fully paint the picture, you were spiked insanely high on adrenaline. And then you realized, as you came down from the adrenaline, oh, my God, I just parked my car on the sidewalk.
8: I don't even think, because we did the pregame show first, and then we did the actual in-game broadcast. I think we may have gotten almost halfway through the pregame show, which was a three-hour pregame, before I realized I'm on the sidewalk, and I don't have a street team vehicle. Like, that was why, to my credit now, I got the inspiration because I saw this big Odyssey DC truck parked on the, but they weren't parked in front of the door, though. So I had to park in front of the door because of where they were parked. Just ludicrous, dog. I don't like driving, first and foremost. I didn't get my license until the summer of 2024. The year that Jesus blessed us with, that was my first year with a license. I drove illegally for years. I totaled a car without a license. Fell asleep behind the wheel, driving from Bethany, West Virginia, back to Washington, D.C. I left at, 3 o'clock in the morning? I had a 9 a.m. show. It's a four-hour drive, so I gave myself some wiggle room, and next thing you know, it was... And I didn't have a license, so me and the person that I was in the car with, he said he was driving, because he had a license. But he wasn't driving because he was slightly inebriated.
9: I hope the statute of limitations on that has passed.
8: It has. It has. And unfortunately, so has my good brother and college roommate, man. That's actually a super sad moment. And it sucks. It was very much my best friend. And he is no longer with us, unfortunately. But I know he's laughing upstairs because that was a crazy-ass night that we had and a crazy-ass weekend that we had. So shout out my good brother, Abe. Man. Bottom line, moral of the story, me and driving, I hate it. Me and driving in D.C., I hate it even more. And if you're a driver out there in the DMV and you heard me yelling expletives tonight as my windows were slightly cracked so I didn't suffocate, I apologize. Appreciate you all, as always, locking in with us here on Westwood One Sports Tonight. Thank you to our guy, Oliver Popular. Thank you to the super producer, Denton Day. Most importantly, thank you to your calls, making the people show what it's supposed to be. The King of North Kakalaki back with us tomorrow. Drake Toll, what up?
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11: My whole identity had been wrapped up in being a soldier. 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
22: A better life with Dr. Sanjay Gupta.
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29: In the midst of a wild bunch of storylines from the NBA, it's draft night, and I think that A.J. Devonta will be a member of the Utah Jazz. Either Danny Ainge and the Jazz will trade up to the number one overall pick, or the Washington Wizards will shock much of the basketball world
8: Big voice guy. 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
25: Okay, I have to tell you. 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
2: That hologram trading card. One of the rarest. The last one I needed for my set. Shiny like the...
0: Designer handbag of my dreams. 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
8: Fast forward to today.
0: Roger
8: Goodell's coming to say, I'm not even going to have this up in my car.
6: No more noise.
8: Last week I was very adamant.
6: Just beautiful.
8: If he is eligible.
0: Millions of fines, each with a story.
8: Roger Goodell is going to come down with the iron fist in terms of a suspension for Brendan Sorsby. He's actually taking it a step further by not having the supplemental draft at all, because now Sorsby can't figure out which team really wants him. He can't build that intimate relationship with a program. Even if he would have been suspended, that relationship, knowing that they want you, would have been enough of a selling point for me if I was, you know, somebody advising Sorsby moving forward here. Question I have is this. One, is Roger Goodell right in his decision to not have a supplemental draft? And then two, Brendan Sorsby has hired the big guns. Jeffrey Kessler famously beat the NFL in court back in the early 90s due to an antitrust lawsuit involving free agency. He also represented Tom Brady in Deflategate. He also helped fight Hella Bountygate suspensions for Saints players and helped reduce fines and things of that nature. I've called him all night the Johnny Cochran of the National Football League, man. Do you see Brendan Sorsby and Jeffrey Kessler beating the NFL in court this time around and there being a supplemental draft despite this ruling initially here from the NFL? 310-840-4910 is the number. Christian out in Hawthorne, California, wanting to check in. What's going on, Christian? Welcome in.
7: Hey, how you doing, man?
8: I'm doing swell, brother. Appreciate you chiming in.
7: I have like my own take on it, but I'll answer your questions really quick. I think Roger Goodell, like in the end of the day, yeah, he's right. But at the same time, I think it should just be up to the teams whether they want to sign him or not. Mm. And that's on them, right? Like, take the risk, right?
8: Right.
7: But
8: overall, I agree with that, by the way.
7: Yeah, yeah.
8: You're overall, stripping them of the opportunity to even make the decision if you cancel.
7: Exactly, because it just, it's like a whole other web for that. But my whole opinion on this thing is just kind of like, with sports in general, though, sports betting, it's like they promote it so much. Like, why do you promote it? So I get it. It's to grow the sport and it's to get people to watch it for views and everything. But it's like, why do that and then not expect the players to not involve themselves in that? And, you know, like, it's not just the NFL, like baseball has been caught so many times with that, like in Manuel Clase, right? Like, and they catch them and they're catching them with their digital footprint and everything.
8: Here's
7: the
8: whole thing, right? And I'm going to let you continue.
7: No, you're good. You're good.
8: My thing is, bro, they're catching people, but if you think that the people that are getting caught are the only people doing it,
7: that's why it makes people too. There's more people doing it.
8: I think it's going to continue to happen and get worse because I believe it's super difficult to police.
7: Oh yeah, that's true. Because even without like sports betting today, like the apps and everything, now people were still doing it back in the day. You know, just more low key on the down low and everything. Still happen, but I mean, hey. As long as you don't get caught, you know what I mean? Again, the integrity of the sport, it is what it is, but it's like, bro, like, you know what?
8: I want to push back on something you said, though, because I know a lot of people kind of naturally say this, and there's nothing wrong with your thought. People always like, well, they're promoting it so much. I'm a huge Grand Theft Auto fan. I can't wait to. I think it's November 19th is when a new GTA comes out. Just because I'm online playing Fortnite, shooting people up, I'm not going to go out in the streets and do it. You know what I'm saying?
7: Hey, so
8: you
7: can't. There's people that do that, though. You know what I mean? There's people that get influenced, though. That's the thing. You know, like we're smart enough to not do that. But somebody else, sadly, they're not. You know what I mean?
8: I dig it, brother. I appreciate you as always, man. 310-840-4910. Let's run through the rest of these before we get back into the NBA. Darren is out in Denver calling from the Mile High. What's going on, Darren?
9: Youngest in charge, thanks for having me on. I've got a Sorby story that no one knows about. I just moved up here a couple of days ago because mom's in hospice and I got to see her before she passes. But she's a woman of faith, so we know where she's going.
8: For sure, man.
9: I used to work in Dallas, Texas for a mobile company, and Sorsby played for Lake Dallas. One of his family members came in and renewed a phone. Mm-hmm. And told me everything that he paid Kessler $500,000. This is against the NCAA lawsuit, and that also three teams.
8: Hold on, can I stop you real quick? Can I stop you for clarity's sake? So you're saying he had Kessler as his lawyer when fighting the college suit too?
9: All I know is the family member said he paid $500,000 to the lawyer, so it could have been Kessler.
8: Shoosh. Well, you pay $500,000 to somebody hoping to get off. You know what I'm saying? So if he paid him, so here's the importance of what you said. He paid him $500,000. That means there's going to be a hell of a fight being put up because he paid for
1: it. Oh, yeah. And then three teams had a second round grade on him, Dolphins, Jets, and I did not know the third team.
8: Do you buy that, by the way?
1: Legal battle going on for sure.
8: I'm not sure if I buy that three teams had a second round grade on him, but it kind of is.
1: Yeah, he said she's a family member, but.
8: What the family member said, too. Okay, gotcha.
1: Yeah.
8: We'll see how it ultimately plays out.
1: By the way, I've been traveling, so I can't wait for you to get back to the NBA segment so I can hear how my Dallas Mavericks did today.
8: Oh, you're going to be thrilled about your Mavericks, pal. I appreciate you. We'll get to the NBA coming up here in a second, man. Brendan is in Rhode Island, so I will wrap up our Brendan Sorsby talk. Brendan, what's going on, man? You got the final
6: word. What's going on, Doug?
8: What's going on?
6: Good. You hear me?
8: Yep, I got you.
6: Yeah, first time listener, first time caller, bro. So yeah, I don't think Sorsby should really be nixed from the supplemental draft. I mean, it's on the owners, the teams to decide who the final draft is on. And as far as we know, like, he didn't bet against himself or his team. He signed an NIL deal for $5 million. You know, like, you look back at the MLB and Pete Rose, right? Mm-hmm. He never bet against his team to lose, but he's blacklisted from the Hall of Fame. He's got some of the best numbers and stats in the MLB. And, like, where I think that Sorsby tripped up was he could have had any of his boys just place a bet with whatever money he made off that $5 million NIL deal. Mm-hmm. And just, you know, he got caught, which, I mean, it's going to happen. I mean, it's legal now with sports betting and everything.
8: Right.
6: And it's a very sketchy kind of tripped up situation where you can't really sit there and say one way or the other, but at least he didn't bet against himself. You know what I mean? Like, yeah, he bet for them.
8: So do we know that for sure? Everybody keeps assuming that. Do we know that for sure or not?
6: Well, that's what I read. I mean, I can't say for sure. No.
8: I'm saying that I don't know if the people they put it in the article even know. And I appreciate the call, brother.
6: Well,
8: it's all fascinating when it comes to this Brendan Sorsby situation. I hope he's really learned his lesson. I do, because I'd hate to see him throw a career away and millions of dollars away because he can't stop putting $5 parlays in. Now, clearly it was more than that. That would be my problem if I got caught sports gambling. They'd be like, damn it, he put out a 24-legger, one reception. It gets me geeked up, and I'm happy that we have the best gambling sponsor in America with our pals at the DraftKings Sportsbook. I'm going to play so many $5 parlays this year during the NFL season. I say it to Denton Day all the time, because this is going to be like our fifth football season together. I'm going to change my life this year. I've said it every year since we started working together, man, that I'm going to change my life this year when it comes to the sports gambling. A bunch of dudes had their lives changed tonight forever with the 2026 NBA draft. Night one in the books. And here's what I'll say. My biggest takeaway is from tonight in the draft. The top four dudes that we have been talking about throughout the entirety of this process, none of those four dudes are going to win the Rookie of the Year in 2026, and I'll tell you why. As far as A.J. DeBanza goes, because of who he is going to be playing alongside in the nation's capital, Trae Young, Anthony Davis, Keyshawn George, Trey Johnson, I don't know, and I could be totally wrong on this, I don't know if he is going to have the offensive numbers necessary to win this award. And let's just be frank about it, right? The Rookie of the Year in the NBA is 1,000% a offensive award. And usually, right, the leading rookie scorer is the guy that wins the award. I don't believe that's going to be A.J. DeBanza. I also don't believe that it's going to be Darren Peterson when you look at who he's sharing the floor with. Lauri Markkanen, Jaren Jackson, Keyonte George, Ace Bailey. I just don't think the shots are going to be there for him. Not saying that him and DeBanza aren't going to score. They're going to score. They're going to fill it up. But they simply aren't going to have the volume that maybe some other guys are going to have. Cameron Boozer, he's the guy that I think is kind of like a dark horse. because I do look at his opportunity in Memphis and go, well, Islam, who's taking opportunities away from you? And the answer really is nobody. My question with Boozer, yeah, I know all the scouts love him. I know he's got a great head of hair. His beard connects. He's light-skinned. There's so much to love about Boozer, dog. He is literally the prince who was promised. But when the tough gets going and you're in the NBA having to bang 82 nights a year, we'll see just how big, bad, and tough Cameron Boozer is. I don't think he wins the Rookie of the Year. I don't think Caleb Wilson wins it because he doesn't have the offensive skill to do so. I think there's one clear-cut Rookie of the Year in the NBA. It's going to be Darius Acuff, who went 7th overall tonight to the Sacramento Kings. He is the best scorer in this class, not named Abansa, not named Peterson. And I know some of you are probably saying, well, what the hell is that saying, Linnell? Those are two prolific scorers that would have been at the top of any draft here recently, outside of Wemby and Flag. And I'm real quick on the Flag piece. If A.J. DeBanta was in last year's draft, I think there were some talent evaluators that would have taken him first. I'm just saying. But with Acuff in his situation, if you're a Kings fan out there, you should be salivating at the opportunity that he gets. And I think the most important piece of this, when it comes to his rookie year with the Kings, they've got to pull everyone into the gym, veterans, rookies, scouts, trainers, the people in the front office, and say, let's make no mistake about it, right? Yeah, he's a rookie. But we're giving him the keys to the offense right away. We're rolling out the basketball. I would have him stand at the damn free throw line. I'd have everybody else standing on the baseline. And I roll it out to him slow, like you're hitting the triangle button in 2K, right? And I say, hey, y'all, this is his team, without a shadow of a doubt. And fall the hell in line. He will win the Offensive Rookie of the Year. One, because he's going to have the most opportunities. I almost said ops. I was listening to a Dan Quinn presser earlier, Denton. So the ops is in my vocabulary right now. He's going to have the most opportunities, though. He will get the necessary shot attempts to be the Offensive Rookie of the Year. And I think the efficiency is going to be there as well. Another massive takeaway that I had tonight was just the overall dysfunction that seems to exist right now in Golden State with the Warriors. There was some video from the Warriors war room that went viral tonight. It was Warriors owner Joe Lacob and their general manager Mike Dunleavy seemingly disagreeing on where they should go with the number 11 overall pick. It ultimately ends up being Jaxel Lendenborg from the University of Michigan. And dysfunction aside for Golden State, I love the pick. I think he's a guy that can fit alongside Steph Curry seamlessly. He can take some of the offensive load off because I think he's going to be a guy that walks in right away and is able to put the ball in the cup. But the bigger picture issue is there trouble in paradise here? Just look at the timeline here of Golden State post-championship. Jordan Poole gets punched in the mouth. Klay Thompson's out of there. Steph Curry injured, missing time all throughout the course of the regular season. And then Draymond's podcast gets dropped. Why do you mention Draymond's podcast, Linnell? Because I think his ego has gone up 1,000 ego points since the podcast has kind of come into fruition, right? And he's always running his mouth on there. I look at Draymond Green as one of the big reasons why the Warriors are where they are right now. Where are they? They're a dynasty, a former dynasty, that is now scratching and clawing to get into the play-in tournament. They have all acknowledged, from Kerr to Draymond, that, hey, maybe our goals in 2026 look a little bit different than what they did in 2017. And that's okay. I continue to believe, though, with Golden State, if they can put their egos to the side, if they can get on one accord and get some talent in between the margins, they'll be frisky in the Western Conference simply off the strength of having Steph Curry. Their offseason in terms of what they do in July via the trade and free agency is going to be huge and tell a lot of the story as to what they'll be. The other side of the coin is this. Why are the Warriors in this situation? They should be in the position to be a contender right now, despite guys being up there in age. They have swung and missed on so many draft picks. And when I say swung and missed, not like the dudes are busting out of the league, but they're not living up to their draft billing. Moses Moody, Podemski, James Wiseman, Jonathan Kuminga, and that one's a self-inflicted wound because Steve Kerr. It's 2 a.m. Eastern time. I can say this. Was like Steve Kerr's wife like cheating on him with Kuminga? That's the only thing I can think of as to why he hated Jonathan Kuminga. Or maybe it's because Kuminga didn't brush his damn hair. I didn't like that. Somebody that brushes their hair routinely here on the show. Him and Kevin Durant got a whole lot in common. Ashy, nappy hair. That's what you do here on Late Night Radio, you Joan. But no, their inability to hit on the draft picks and make them a part of the core and have them fit in between the margins is why they're in this spot right now. Yaxel could be the saving grace. I believe he's got all NBA upside. The fact that people are saying, oh, we're not going to draft him because he's 24, I look at that totally opposite than what some people do. I look at that and go, that means there's going to be no rookie wall. That means there's going to be grown man strength. And maybe, just maybe, he contributes sooner and reaches his ceiling faster, right? Because he's already 24. I don't look at it as a negative at all. 7'4 wingspan, dribble, pass, shoot. There's nothing Yaxel Lindenborg can't do. His biggest flaw is his birth certificate. There's nothing he can do about that. There is trouble in paradise, though. I don't believe all is well in Golden State. The fact that that video went viral online of those two arguing in the war room, it looked like, talking with their hands and getting passionate, it's not a good look. You know what's an even worse look? Addressing it. GM of the Warriors, Mike Dunleavy, did just that during his post-draft media availability.
5: Yeah, we got into it about best golf course in San Francisco. And he didn't agree with me, which, you know, it's all in the eye of the beholder. But no, I mean, the other guy he brought up and the other play, like, this is a really strong draft. So I felt like once we got to 9, 10, 11, we were going to be anxious to see who falls there. But we felt like at 11, no matter what happened, we were going to get a player. So as far as the discussion with Joe and I, yeah, I mean, I think at that point there's probably some talks about trades and things like that. But ultimately, we were all in agreement to land on taking Axel.
10: Thanks. What would Steve at a panel right before the draft mentioned to the public panel that there were it was a good thing you're at 11 and not 12, that there were 11 players. I don't know, again, if you want to get that specific, but it relatively true?
5: Yeah, I mean, I think I said it last week. I'm glad, you know, we're at 11, not 15. You know, 15, if we had made the playoffs, we would have been at 15 and, you know, sitting there a week ago like, man, I wish we would have made the playoffs, but I'm really happy we have 11. So, yeah, I mean, if I'm being frank, we had 11 players in this draft. So going into it, we knew we'd get one. Maybe a couple extra made it through, but it was definitely a tight line there where we're picking.
8: There's so much to unpack with that. One, he tried to tell a joke, which really just was him outing the situation, saying, yeah, we were arguing about the best, or we're disagreeing about the best golf course in San Francisco. My ass. He then goes on to tell you, yeah, we were in disagreement about a player. You know what we don't know? Did they draft who Dunleavy wanted or who Jalakob wanted? We know it's Yaxel, but who wanted him more? Based off of what Dunleavy said there at the end of it, he mentioned trades were a possibility. Jalakob wants to win more than anything. I don't think Jalakob has the patience to watch this team with Steph Curry on it still not be a title contender. So when you talk about a potential trade for number 11 overall, that would be bringing a pretty big fish back to the Bay Area, something that maybe ownership wanted to do for the short term, but in the long term, Dunleavy saying, hey, Slim, that's just not the best course of action for us as an organization, and I can respect it. Warriors are going to be one of the most fascinating teams to watch coming up here during the 2026 season. More importantly, what are they going to do to continue to improve this roster? Because I doubt, based off of the demeanor,

0: because I think it's deeper than rap, right? They shut Giannis down against his will. He went to the NBA Players Association about it, all because they wanted to tank. They knew what it was. They knew that the writing was on the wall with Giannis. They were going to move him. Everyone kept saying, why didn't you just move him at the deadline? Why'd you drag this out? I'll tell you why they didn't move him at the deadline. You didn't know at the deadline what pick you could possibly get. You didn't know at the deadline what pick exactly you were moving him for. Last night you did. You got the 13th overall pick. You got a first in 2031. You got a first in 2033. And more importantly, you have now moved on from your franchise icon, and you don't have a bottom five roster in the sport. You moved on from your franchise icon, and if all things go well and you're healthy, you should be very much in that playoff play-in conversation within the landscape of the Eastern Conference. I'm not saying they're going to be a top five, top six seed, but it wouldn't stun me. I've seen crazier things than the Bucks finishing with the seventh seed or the eighth seed or the ninth seed. They had two lottery picks. They had to knock it out of the park, and they absolutely did. At number 10 overall, they go with Braden Burries out of Arizona. And at number 13 overall, they take a guy that I think has as much upside as anybody in this class. It was Nate Amendt out of Tennessee. And I always refer to what DeBanza said a couple of weeks ago when he was asked, outside of yourself, who are the best players in this class? First, he listed Darren Peterson. And second, it wasn't Cameron Boozer or Caleb Wilson that he listed. He listed Nate Amendt. So I'm excited about what the Bucks could be. They've got Khalil Ware. They've got Miles Turner. They've got Nate Amendt. The size that this group has is real. Question is, how will Taylor Jenkins mesh it all together and get this thing to work and have them function as a unit? The other big news that we got, I will tell you, coming up on the other side of the break, this is Westwood One Sports Night.
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15: Need a boost in the morning? 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
17: This is Westwood One Sports Night. Oliver, every time you play this comeback from break, bro, I got to really listen closely to hear what the hell she's actually saying. Shout out to the guy, Gonna Wanna. Hopefully he's a huge AJ DeBanza fan, because DeBanza is a huge Gonna fan. DeBanza, the number one overall pick in the 2026 NBA draft, by way of the Washington Wizards, Chocolate City, getting themselves a star to usher in the next era of Wizards basketball. I don't think he's going to be the Rookie of the Year, though. That distinction will belong to Darius Acuff of the Sacramento Kings, who went 7th overall. Last night, a lot of our time was spent on the Giannis Antetokounmpo sweepstakes that finally went final. We finally saw the biggest domino of the NBA offseason fall. Giannis gets dealt to the Miami Heat for the package that had been on the table for a while, according to a lot of insiders. Immediately, though, about 20 minutes after, maybe not even that long after the deal was announced, I immediately started thinking about the other team that was interested and aggressive in their pursuit of Giannis Antetokounmpo. That was the Boston Celtics. And they dangled former finals MVP Jaylen Brown in 2 firsts in exchange for Giannis' services. The question that I asked earlier tonight, and I'll reiterate it and ask here again, is the reward worth the risk the potential reward was them acquiring Giannis Antetokounmpo, and in the short term, being the best team within the Eastern Conference. They acquired Giannis. If they would have acquired Giannis, talking about Boston, right off the rip, they are immediately in the driver's seat out East. I don't think there was an argument. But the risk that you run is the risk that we're seeing play out here in real time. You can't keep dangling Jaylen Brown out there for folks, right? I used the relationship analogy earlier in the show. How many times can you go up to your significant other and go, hey, babe, I'm interested in potentially getting a better girlfriend if I could go bag one? What do you expect your significant other to say? Oh, it's fine, honey. It'll be okay. I don't care if you're a man, a woman, or other. You're not going for it. You're just not. You're just not having it. That's why I look at this situation with Boston and go, okay, how many times can you dangle Jaylen Brown, right, and not end up closing the deal and then bring him back and massage things over and act as if everything's okay? You can't. You just can't. But Boston's going to try. Their general manager, Brad Stevens, he tried earlier tonight as he gave us his thoughts on where things currently stand with the relationship between Boston and Jaylen Brown.
8: Like, you know, I'm never gonna predict the future, but like every indication, everything that I think about is with over the past few years has been building around those guys, right? And so obviously you never know, but at the same time, I think the one thing I want to make very clear is how valued he's always been. Like, and he's been amazing. He's been an amazing teammate, great person to be around. And you know, whether that run ends 10 years from now, when he retires or before, there's a lot to celebrate. And you know, that we have a great relationship and an open relationship, where funny. We talk about everything. And, but I don't want to predict the future, but you know, I look at it as this is our team.
17: Brad Stevens, you're a smart cookie. This was dumb as hell on your behalf. The juice not worth the squeeze, in my opinion. Because the move to acquire Giannis, yeah, it would have made you better in the short term. But in the long term, is Boston better off as a result? I think not. I was pretty, you know, steadfast in this last night. He has played his final game as a member of the Boston Celtics. Talking about Jaylen Brown. I fully believe that Jaylen Brown has played his final game with the Celtics. You can't keep doing this to a guy and expect him not to get upset, expect him not to take it personally. And for all the people out there who say, oh, it's a business, it's a business, it's a business. Okay. Things get personal in business, guys. It just is what it is. Brad Stevens, in the audio we just played for you, he had that to say during his post-draft media availability. Ahead of round one, we heard from Shams Charania, who gave us his spin on where things currently stand with the relationship between Jaylen Brown and the Celtics.
9: For Boston here. Malika, sources tell me that even after the failed trade of Giannis and the Celtics, that the team has engaged and listened on trade conversations and offers around Jaylen Brown even today. They've talked to teams, and teams that I've spoken to feel like there is a level of intention behind this with the Celtics, but that doesn't mean a trade will necessarily happen. Jaylen Brown has 3 years left on his deal at a super max clip. He is extension eligible this offseason, 2 years, $140 million plus. So a decision on that will be due if he is on the roster. Either way it goes, there's going to be some hard conversations and a level of a fallout here with the Celtics and Jaylen Brown.
17: Chom saying, hey, they're trading him, y'all. That's kind of how I feel about it. And like I said, I was steadfast with it last night. I don't believe you could come back from this. I think the relationship between the Celtics and Jaylen Brown, I think it's unsalvageable. I think it's past the point of return. And I think he's played his last game in a Celtics uniform. Question is, now that the world, right, seemingly knows, hey, we're trying to move on from this guy. What does that do to his value around the association? That's why I keep asking the question. Is the reward, was the reward, the potential reward, worth the nasty risk that you've ran? 310-840-4910 is the number. Let's go out to the Peach State. I got Johnny in Georgia, Atlanta, Georgia, to be specific. Johnny, what you got for us, man?
18: What's going on? Hey, can I say something about that sorority thing real quick?
17: Of course, brother.
18: So I'll put like this. I would hope they had a supplemental draft because I want to look at an organization that would draft him over drafting a quarterback that was in the Super Bowl, but y'all blackball him because he want to take a knee against police brutality, but y'all going to be okay with drafting a quarterback that pretty much hurt the integrity of the game. So I wanted to open up a quarterback about that, but that's here no say right now. But that's what I want to see. But my thing was, no, I don't think it hurt the Jaylen Brown thing at all because guess what? I love him in Atlanta. Well, I love him with my Pacers. And I don't think it hurt him at all. But then I want to say something about the draft. Yeah. Hey, man, I don't care what nobody say. Wilson is the best player at this draft this year. And last thing, the Bucks won the draft tonight by drafting Nate Emmitt.
17: Yep.
18: They want to draft the trade and everything else. I never seen nobody got robbed with a Nerf gun, but that was the Miami Heat guy did. They got robbed with a Nerf gun, and the Bucks will be back on top before the Miami Heat will. That's my take, man.
17: Hey, Johnny, before we let you run, brother, you know that's the first time you did.
18: What's going on?
17: You've been calling in there, and now you're one of our number one supporters, brother. You ain't tell us you got two teams now, Slim. You ain't tell us you were for the Pacers and the Hawks. Talk about some of
18: my always I've been a Pacers fan since I was 12 years old. Okay. The Hawks just piss me off, makes me mad every now and then, so it's kind of hard to support them. But I do want to see the whole team do good. So I like the
17: draft. Did you like Fleming's?
18: I like Fleming's. I think he's a leader. He's not a good scorer, but he's a leader in something at a point guard position that we need. I like Fleming's. I wish they would have gotten Nate Emmitt, but they didn't. But I'm glad they ain't
17: there. Hey, Johnny, I'm glad you know ball when it comes to Nate Emmitt, man. Brother can play.
18: Oh, yeah.
17: It's just last year. Last year wasn't a good showing for him because of what they asked him to do.
18: Yeah,
17: I appreciate you as always, brother. I got to let you run. Thanks for calling us per usual, man. 310-840-4910 is how you reach us here on the talking text line. Why did I give the number out? I don't know because we're not taking any more calls. We will read some texts, though, and put the show to bed by recapping a night that started off horribly for me, but ended horribly as well, low-key. That's next here on Westwood One Sports Tonight.
16: South Beach is going Greek.
19: Yeah!
16: The Miami Heat have won the Giannis Antetokounmpo sweepstakes, acquiring the two-time MVP in a blockbuster deal that includes Tyler Hero. Can Giannis restore Heat culture and put Miami back in the title picture? Westwood One Sports.
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9: It's the best part of this. 310-840-4910, the number. Here on Westwood One Sports Night, Linnell Willingham riding with you for one final segment here as we put the show to bed, wrapping up what has been, I'll be honest, full transparency, truth serum, hands up, boo. It's been a mixed bag day for you, boy. It has. Very geeked up about the Wizards drafting AJ DeBanza. I was out at the Anthem in Washington, D.C., is where the Wizards held their official NBA draft watch party. Bunch of Wizards legends there, including John Wall, who, 15 years after being the number one overall pick, still the most popular person at a Wizards draft party. So that's lit. So that was cool, getting a chance to, see him. Was awesome. I got to show him this really cool picture. And I told him, hey, you've grown up a little bit, haven't you? If you're watching on YouTube, you can see it. I'll probably tweet it out as well. This is his rookie year. Me, John Wall, and my brother. Right after he won the NBA Rookie of the Month. Got some special access backstage, which was super cool. I saw JaVale McGee in person for the first time, who is still to this day the largest human being I've ever seen in person. Imagine a man of JaVale McGee's size wearing ripped, whole skinny jeans, walking through the concourse at Cap One Arena, ducking literally because backstage is so short and small for him. That was awesome. Got to catch Kendrick Perkins on the phone with his mom in an emotional state. That was cool. And then I heard Tabo Cephalosha, who I didn't realize has the ultimate aura, say, "Hey, Russy Russ," when he was calling out for Russell Westbrook. They were playing the Oklahoma City Thunder that night. Also got a pick with KD as well. I say all that to say, seeing John Wall at the Anthem tonight was probably, that with DeBanta being selected, the two highlights of the night tonight. It started off, though, like a night from hell. Full transparency, I live 27 miles away from the Anthem. And those of you all out there, no matter what region of the country you're listening in, if you got that punk-ass traffic that they have out in Georgia and Texas and Oklahoma, y'all don't know about DMV traffic, man. 27 miles to get from here, my crib, to the Anthem out in D.C. When I got to the 0.9-mile mark, I had 23 minutes left in my commute. I was ready to set someone ablaze, I swear for the Lord. And I got my windows down because I didn't want to blow my AC. The smell of my AC right now is a little weird. I'll explain that a little bit later. But I get to a point where, not immediately, but I get there. Let me give you the full scope of the things. My point of contact was like, be there at 6:30. So I'm like, oh yeah, I'll be there at 6:20. So I'm like, okay, I get there at 6:20. I searched for parking. I searched for parking from 6:20 to 7:10, damn it. The show started at 7. Ridiculous, dog. And then, don't get me started. And then Denton's smirking in the background because I called him venting on the way home and he goes, hey. You're in Maryland, pal. What do you expect?
10: No, I was making fun of drivers.
9: The drivers of Maryland, yeah.
10: How much did you pay?
9: Oh, for parking? Huh, thank you. Thank you for reminding me. Anybody who wants to reimburse me, my Apple Pay is my phone number. Just DM me. $60 to freaking park tonight, dude. I searched high and low for 50 consecutive minutes late to end up paying $60 damn anyway. It's the worst bit ever, bro. Literally, it was heated.
10: How do you even explain this to someone who lives in, like, Indiana?
9: Yeah, they'll be like, well, why are you paying that much money for parking? Because that's what D.C. does.
10: You get capital free parking in Saturday and Sundays, and we got to pay $60.
9: He's literally, dude. And so there was an embarrassing moment that I had. I can't lie. I'm making illegal U-turns at a certain point. I drove on the sidewalk. I swear to God, I drove on the sidewalk. Denton, you actually know me as a habitual sidewalk driver.
10: I was going to say, can we please tell the story? Because Oliver Popular has never heard the story. The listeners never heard a story of when you legitimately parked on a sidewalk and then sent a salesperson to move your car.
9: That's my third incident in second involving you where I'm illegally on the sidewalk. The first of which, you remember we did day two of the draft together. And yeah. I did TV in the morning, and I was scrambling like hell to get to the studios in D.C. And when I got there, bro, I drove, swear to God, I'm embarrassed by this, but I did it because I wasn't trying to be late. Guys, you can't be late in this industry. You just can't, despite what some people may say. I drove on the sidewalk for at least a block. And I got a Hyundai Tucson, a four-wheel drive, baby. I'm trucking it on the sidewalk, and I'm saying a little prayer under my breath. Max, Lord, please get me.
10: Bro, I'd be screaming the prayer. I need to make sure he hears it at this point.
9: Bro, so I drove on the sidewalk. That was last year, 2025 draft, actually, that I did that. Then what Denton's talking about was the 2024 season. We're at National Harbor for a night game. Yeah. Oh my goodness. Yeah. For Sunday Night Football, it was Commanders and Falcons. And the Commanders ended up clinching the playoffs off of that game. it was a madhouse because everybody wanted to come hang out with your boys and do the watch party bit with us and our bit that we were doing during the football season. And I was also underestimated the amount of time it was going to take to get there. Traffic was
10: on top of that, to save you a little bit, because where you were coming in to get to the parking garage was backed up off the chain.
9: It was wild. So it wasn't all on me. It was just the volume of traffic that we had in the area. I eventually was like, all right, show starts in like 6 minutes. YOLO. Park that bad boy, not just on the sidewalk, in front of the door on the sidewalk. Ain't nobody getting out. Ain't nobody getting in until I get situated. And then a wonderful sales rep, Christian Hunt, I believe is who moved my car. Shout out to you, Christian.
10: I mean, to fully paint the picture, you were spiked insanely high on adrenaline. And then you realized as you came down from the adrenaline, oh my God, I just parked my car on the sidewalk.
9: I don't even think, because we did the pregame show first, and then we did the actual in-game broadcast. I think we may have gotten almost halfway through the pregame show, which was a three-hour pregame, before I realized I'm on the sidewalk, and I don't have a street team vehicle. Like, that was why, to my credit now, I got the inspiration because I saw this big Odyssey DC truck parked on the, but they weren't parked in front of the door, though. So I had to park in front of the door because of where they were parked. Just ludicrous, dog. I don't like driving, first and foremost. I didn't get my license until the summer of 2024. The year that Jesus blessed us with, that was my first year with a license. I drove illegally for years. I totaled a car without a license. Fell asleep behind the wheel, driving from Bethany, West Virginia, back to Washington, D.C. I left at, 3 o'clock in the morning. I had a 9 a.m. show. It's a four-hour drive, so I gave myself some wiggle room. And next thing you know, it was... And I didn't have a license. So me and the person that I was in the car with, he said he was driving because he had a license. But he wasn't driving because he was slightly inebriated.
10: I hope the statute of limitations on that has passed.
9: It has. It has. And unfortunately, so has my good brother and college roommate, man. That's actually a super sad moment. And it sucks. It was very much my best friend. And he is no longer with us, unfortunately. But I know he's laughing upstairs because that was a crazy-ass night that we had and a crazy-ass weekend that we had. So shout out my good brother, Abe. Man. Bottom line, moral of the story, me and driving, I hate it. Me and driving in D.C., I hate it even more. And if you're a driver out there in the DMV and you heard me yelling expletives tonight as my windows were slightly cracked so I didn't suffocate, I apologize. Appreciate you all, as always, locking in with us here on Westwood One Sports Night. Thank you to our guy, Oliver Popular. Thank you to the super producer, Denton Day. Most importantly, thank you to your calls, making the people show what it's supposed to be. The King of North Kakalaki back with us tomorrow. Drake Toll, what up?
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12: My whole identity had been wrapped up in being a soldier. To have that so violently ripped from me when I was wounded, I was lost for a very long time. When Wounded Warrior Project came into my life, being around the other warriors, people that had similar experiences that I did, it was a game changer for me. Having King join the group, that was the beginning of a really good friendship.
13: It's a good time.
14: I first heard about Wounded Warrior Project through CQ. And at first I was kind of like, I don't know if I qualify. But having been a part of it, it's kind of taught me that it's not just the wounds that you can see, but it's those that you can't.
12: When you do something like a peer support group with Wounded Warrior Project and come together from different walks of life, man, the growth is incredible.
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16: A better life with Dr. Sanjay Gupta.
17: For years, we've been talking about both the positive and negative effects of being on social media. And I would say, by and large, for older adults, social media is net positive. Not all positive, but net positive. Helps them keep in touch with friends and stay social. But for younger people, social media use, especially heavy use, tends to be net negative. In fact, according to this year's World Happiness Report, youth who use social media more than 5 hours a day reported a lower level of well-being. And researchers who study this sort of thing found that many teens wish these platforms didn't even exist, and yet they can't seem to stop using them. Experts we talked to largely suggested two things. Ideally, along with your friend group, take some time offline. Also, try to recurate your algorithm so it shows you posts that'll make you feel good. I'm Dr. Sanjay Gupta, helping you live a better life.
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28: So two big stories in Wisconsin today, and pretty remarkable. One is the national story, and that's Giannis being traded to the Miami Heat, which I think turns out to be really good for the Bucks. Four players, handful of draft picks. They have the 10th and 13th pick in the draft tonight, which is supposed to be a deeper draft than typical for the NBA. So you're hoping that the Bucks can get a couple of guys. They'll be rookies, but a couple of guys that can come in and play valuable minutes next year to complement what they went and got and what they have already. And we'll see where this goes down the road for the Milwaukee Bucks. The other big story, it's a statewide story, not national, is, Bill, the return of Brandon Woodruff last night, or the Big Woo, as you like to call him. And he was nothing short of dominant last night in his first game back in a couple of months against the Reds.
18: He retired the first 16 men he faced, didn't give up a hit, took a perfect game into the sixth inning, and then after retiring the first man in the sixth, gave up a single.
28: And this could be exactly what the doctor ordered for the Brewers, as we've been talking a lot about perhaps making a trade at the deadline. I know a lot of people want Scooble from Detroit. I mean, Man, that should put that right out of your mind. Think bat, think bullpen. But if he's like he was last night, Brewer's going to be in really good shape with starting pitching.
18: Well, you got to think that not only you and probably most of Brewer's nation was thinking it, and I think the front office was probably thinking it too. Matt Arnold's like, yes.
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1: ABC News, I'm Sherry Preston. The head of the UN's nuclear watchdog this morning signaling that international inspectors will be heading for Iran's nuclear sites. As for when, President Trump was asked about that.
4: From your view, Mr. President, when will those inspectors actually be on the ground?
5: At the appropriate time. At the appropriate time. There's no rush, but they'll be on the ground at the appropriate time.
1: The president not happy with a vote in the Senate yesterday.
6: On this motion, the yeas are 50, the nays are 48. The concurrent motion is agreed to.
1: The tally is the Senate for the first time approved a war powers resolution demanding that President Trump get congressional approval for any more military action in Iran. The president calling the resolution meaningless for Republicans voting in favor of the measure. President will face Senate Republicans today as he heads to Capitol Hill for a GOP lunch. Europe is still sweltering, parts of France hitting 111 degrees yesterday. This is ABC News.
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0: Good morning, rise and shine. Welcome to a Wednesday morning edition of the BRX. I'm Bill in studio. Rookie joining me live, I think.
1: Hi, Bill.
0: Hi there. Good morning. How you doing?
1: I'm doing pretty good. Thank
0: Where are you? What are you doing?
1: I'm at Royal St. Patrick's Golf Course.
0: Royal St. Patrick's. What's going on there?
1: I do have that little echo, so if you can hit one of those buttons.
0: Okay.
1: That'll work probably. But anyway, there you go right there. Perfect.
0: Okay, good.
1: Anyway, we're down here trying to do the best to hold off the rain. It's going to be a beautiful day for golf as Scott just went by on the mower. He's coming by and I said, come by and rev the mower as he sets it up like the U.S. Open. It's going to give us a little ambiance down here at Royal St. Patrick. So
0: love it.
1: Here we are, the third annual Gandrier Auto Group BRX Open. And we're going to have a lot of fun, as our good buddy Oshkosh Josh always says, 100% guaranteed fun. Now, a couple of things here real quick if you're playing in the event. First of all, before I do that, coming down, I saw an accident northbound 41, really just outside of here. If you're going northbound 41, they had a fire truck was just going up there as I was coming under the highway to get here to Royal St. Patrick's. Emergency vehicles were all already on the scene. It was down to one lane, and it was just before you get to County Road U northbound on 41. So if you're going that direction this morning, this is just in less than an hour ago, just looked like it happened. So I don't know where we are in cleaning it up, but just be advised on that. Now, if you're playing in the BRX Open today and you're traveling southbound, and this would include you as well, Bill, coming down.
0: I'm listening.
1: If you're headed southbound on 41, excuse me, you can get off on the U exit. It looks like that just kind of opened up. You can get off on the typical normal U exit to get to Royal St. Patrick's, but you can't cut under the highway yet. So then you have to get on the frontage road on the west side of the road and head down one more to the next stop sign, turn left, cut under the highway, and come here.
0: And come back.
1: It'll take you almost right to the front exit, actually, or the front entrance.
0: Okay.
1: All right. It'll be off on your left. If you're coming northbound on 41 from the valley, you have to get off and exit before you, I believe, this would be the safe way, get off the exit before you, excuse me, stay on the left side or the west side of the highway, go up north on the frontage road to the stop sign, turn right, cut under the highway, and get to Royal St. Patrick's.
0: All right.
1: All right, we got all that.
0: There you go.
1: That's your traffic on the sixes here on the fan.
0: I love it. Well, go ahead.
1: I was going to say, if you hear me chewing like right now, it's because I'm eating my Ferris caramel corn.
0: Okay.
1: That's what I'm having for breakfast. Best popcorn in the area out of Fond du Lac. Hit the bell on that. But I did forget my water. So there you go.
0: Well, that's what happens when, you have your option. Popcorn for breakfast, it's all good. Let me start by saying,
2: thank you very much for doing this.
0: We appreciate that.
1: You're welcome.
0: Yeah, we're going to have fun today regardless of what other Mother Nature has to offer. So,
1: did you say Mother Nature or Marcia?
0: Yeah, what's the difference?
1: Exactly.
0: So. text line is open, 920-393-1075. Phone line's open, 920-393-1075, and you can reach us at the fan at cumulus.com as well. The third annual BRX Open today, Royal St. Patrick's. If you're signed up, good. If you're not signed up, why? You can join us next year. We look forward to it. I'll be here in studio. I'm going to zip out of here a little after 8 and get down there and join Rookie live on location. Rookie is on location, and we'll keep you updated on everything that's happening down there. In the meantime, there was some sports going on last night, the NBA draft. I don't know if you watched any of it. It was.
1: I had a watch party. I don't know why you didn't stop by.
0: Oh, you did?
1: You were invited.
0: I didn't get my invitation.
1: Didn't check the mail then.
0: I didn't. But
1: wanted Rhino to come over and hang out with Hattie for a little bit.
0: Yeah, he would have enjoyed that, I think. But we were busy. We had a big night. And so the Bucks made their picks. We'll tell you all about who they picked. No surprise. Well, maybe there were some surprises. Not too many, though, in the first round. We'll talk about that. The Brewers get another dominant performance on the mound and another shutout over the Reds. Well, I shouldn't say another shutout. They held him to one run in 10 innings in game one of the series, held him to no runs in 9 innings yesterday. In fact, the Reds have had only 4 hits in the 2 games combined. And the Brewers dominating on the pitching. And last night it was Brandon Sproat. We'll tell you all about that. So that was good. And the Cardinals lost. So the Brewers gain a game on the dreaded Cardinals in the National League Central Division standings. The only team that won, the only other team that won last night was the Cubs. The Pirates lost, the Cardinals lost, and the Reds lost, of course, to the Brewers. So that's the baseball story. And that's about it for now. I mean, I've got some audio for from the draft, from John Horst, the Bucks GM. He'll tell you all about the draft picks. And we'll hear some audio from the Brewers as well. So that's what we're going to do. And then we'll talk about the golf outing and what's going on down at Royal St. Patrick's. Ricky will have some pop-in guests, I'm assuming, right?
1: Yeah, we'll have pop-in guests. We appreciate all our sponsors that help make this event happen and, help us get money to our charities that we have done over the years. This year we're helping out Green Bay United hockey team. Last year we helped out a charity in Manitowoc County and Appleton and House of Hope in our very first year. 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
0: 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Today is going to be partly sunny, slightly humid, high 72 when it's not raining. And right now it's not, so I'll stick with that. Tomorrow, partly sunny, less humid, chance of shower.
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0: Good morning, Fan Nation. The Milwaukee Bucks added a pair of players last night in the NBA draft. With the 10th overall pick, Milwaukee selected Arizona guard Braden Burries. He averaged over 16 points and 4.9 rebounds in his one season with the Wildcats. Bucks general manager John Horst says there's a lot to like about Burries.
10: Braden was a target for us. We spent time with him early in the draft process. We were able to bring him here later in the draft process. He's a big guard. He's got great length. He's got great size already at 20 years old. Played winning basketball. He's been a winner his whole career.
0: Later, the Miami Heat selected Tennessee forward Nate Amendt. He went number 13. That pick will be sent to the Bucks as part of the Giannis trade. The Wizards selected A.J. DeBonta with the first overall pick. The Jazz took Kansas guard Darren Peterson second. The Grizzlies grabbed Cameron Brewster third. Round two of the draft from Brooklyn continues today. Now to Major League Baseball. The Brewers secured a series win, beating the Reds 2-0 on the road. Jake Bowers drove in the first run of the game with an RBI triple in the sixth inning, scoring Andrew Vaughn. And Vaughn knocked in Bryce Terang with a sac fly in the eighth. And that was all the scoring. Brandon Sproat did the rest. He gave up just one hit over six innings, walked no one, struck out 10, picks up the win. Manager Pat Murphy loved it.
11: He was dominant. It was great. Best outing of the year, best stuff of the year. Gary did a tremendous job with him. Yeah, and he could have kept going. His calf tightened up in the fifth.
0: Aaron Ashby, Abner Uribe, and Trevor McGill finished it off. McGill picking up his 10th save. They'll wrap up the series tonight. Brewers lefty Shane Drouin gets the start against Reds righty Rhett Lauder. First pitch at 6:10. In Central Division action last night, the Cubs beat the Mets 9-6. Chicago's won 3 of 4, while the Mets have lost 3 in a row. The Diamondbacks snapped a 3-game skid with a 4-3 win over the Cardinals. And the Mariners beat the Pirates 3-2. Cole Young hit a 2-run home run in the 7th to give the Mariners the lead and the eventual win. In minor league baseball, 3 Wisconsin Timber Rattler pitchers combined on a 3-hit shutout. They beat the Cedar Rapids Colonels 5-0 Tuesday night. The Rattlers scored all of their runs in the 4th inning. Daniel Gallarte and Juan Baez hit back-to-back RBI singles. And later, Marco Dingus grounded a bases-loaded single to center. That scored 2. And a wild throw to third allowed another to score, and that was it. 5 on the board. They win it 5-0 and are 3-0 in the second half. Same two teams tonight in Appleton. At the World Cup, group play continued yesterday. Cristiano Ronaldo scored a pair of goals to lead Portugal to a 5-0 win over Uzbekistan in the first match of the day. In the afternoon, England played a scoreless draw against Ghana in Foxborough, while Croatia eliminated Panama from the knockout round with a 1-0 win in Toronto. The day was capped off with Colombia taking down the Democratic Republic of the Congo 1-0 in Guadalajara. Play continues with 6 matches today. The U.S. plays tomorrow against Turkey. And that is your latest Sports Flash. 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
0: 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Welcome back to the BRX Wednesday morning edition. Big day here for The Fan. It's the third annual BRX Open at Royal St. Patrick's Golf Links in Wrightstown. I'm here in studio. My name is Bill. Rookie is at Royal St. Patrick's right now, live, joining us. How's everything going down there?
1: That's true, and I forgot to do this at the top of the hour. I beg your pardon, because we had a lot going on. It's hump day.
0: Very nice. Very nice. A golf edition of hump day.
1: Exactly.
0: Golf crowd edition of... Let me give you a golf clap for that.
1: Get in the hole!
0: Let me give you a golf clap. Can you hear that?
1: Oh, perfect. Thank you.
0: Very slight. Yeah, getting whole. Okay. From the talk and text line, 920-393-1075, Lois and Jill, I-41 fully reopened from the accident. Safe travels, everyone.
1: Okay, good.
0: So the accident that you reported earlier has been cleared. So that's great news. Producer Boy is here in studio with me, as per usual. I'd let him say hi, but I can't let him talk on the air. Otherwise, I'd have to pay him.
1: He's a little bit like a mascot, right?
0: A little bit. But yeah. He's here. Hey, Producer
1: he
0: Boy.
1: He talks on the radio. You got to pay him. Forget that. We're not paying that dude.
0: I can't afford it, man. But he's here, and I appreciate it. And he nods his head. Thank you, Goon. Doing well. Thumbs up. Hit me with some NBA music, would you? Thank you, Producer Boy. The Bucks made their picks in the NBA draft last night in Brooklyn. Now, before we get to the Bucks picks, maybe a bit, I don't know if it's a surprise. It was pretty much a flip of a coin at the top of the draft with the Washington Wizards. They were going to take one of two guys, either A.J. DeBonta or Darren Peterson, and they went with DeBonta. The 6'9".
1: Yeah, that wasn't a very big conversation at my draft party last night. I mean, there's a lot of people discussing it, but nobody is really shocked.
0: It was funny because remember we talked about the story a week or so ago where Darren Peterson really wanted to play for Washington and actually didn't talk to any other team pre-draft than Washington.
1: Yeah.
0: And because he wanted to go there, but he decided they

0: Duke forward Cameron Boozer goes to the Memphis Grizzlies with number 3. I think those are all very solid picks. Caleb Wilson goes to the Bulls at 4. That's a good pick, too. Keaton Wagler, the freshman out of University of Illinois, goes to the Clippers. We'll see about him. He's young. These guys are all young. There's so many guys coming out early, including the 2 draft picks that the Bucks take. At number 10, Braden Burry, 6'4", freshman guard. At number 10, out of Arizona. And then the 13th pick, again, taken by the Miami Heat, that will become a Buck, part of that Giannis trade, Nate Ament, 6'10", freshman forward out of Tennessee. So you have 2 young guys, rookie, they're going to have to be developed. I mean, they're both one-and-done college players who are going to the NBA, but that's kind of where the NBA is right now.
1: Yeah, I mean, that's not unusual. I'm always transparent. I don't follow basketball as closely as I follow hockey. The things I read up on these guys last night seem to be that they'll be able to contribute, especially Burry's is what I read, that he should be able to contribute in some fashion right away. Both picks got B pluses from the site I look at, for whatever that's worth.
0: Well, that's a little worse than the site I'm looking at right now. The Yahoo Sports gave both picks an A minus. Now, if you remember back to the NCAA tournament, Burry's played at Arizona. Arizona went to the Final Four, so he was part of that team. Winning culture, winning team, and so that's something that obviously is appealing. And then for Ament, he played at Tennessee. They made a decent run in the tournament as well last year. So you probably remember, if you followed the tournament closer, you can remember each of those players from there. So let's get to some audio from the Bucks general manager, John Horst, who spoke last night after the draft, and he was asked about his 2 picks. First of all, before we get to what he had to say about the picks, let's hear what he had to say about what the last 48 hours have been like, trying to wheel and deal and work out this Giannis deal before getting ready for the draft. Here's John Horst.
2: Busy?
3: I mean, has it been fun? Has it been stressful?
2: Yes. I'm not trying to be difficult, Dart. No, it's like, busy, fun, stressful, but it's no different. Like, this the best time of year. And, you know, then we'll start preparing and try to figure out a great free agency. And we got a lot of things going on. This is the best time of the year. This is kind of when you always put together a roster, and that's what we're doing right now. And I thought tonight was a great first step.
0: There's John Horst talking about what hit the whirlwind has been the last few days, trying to get the deal done for Giannis and then to get ready for the draft last night, which they did. And with the draft, we talked about the picks already. Here's what he had to say about Arizona guard Brayton Burry's.
2: We thought the guard depth was really, really good in this draft. And frankly, that we've been excited for a number of the guards. Brayton was a target for us. We spent time with him early in the draft process. We were able to bring him here later in the draft process. He's a big guard. He's got great length. He's got great size already at 20 years old. Played winning basketball. He's been a winner his whole career. Comes from a great pedigree. His family in San Bernardino. Dad was a basketball player. Mom was a basketball player. Just a high character young man that I think has kind of got a quiet competitiveness about him. A very efficient scorer. Gets to the free throw line. Makes shots. Two-way player. We think one of the best two-way guards in the draft. And so there were a lot of guys that we liked, but we were through the moon when we were able to get Braden.
0: That is John Horst. So Yahoo Sports says about Burry's, he says he was a top 10 recruit at Arizona, started slow, then erupted once conference play began. And I saw his numbers side by side from like the first month of the season and then December on. And he almost like doubled his production from the beginning of the year and then helped his team get to the Final Four. He a physical, versatile scorer who can beat you from all 3 levels, rebounds like a forward, competes hard on defense, but he's a methodical creator rather than an explosive one, they say. And on his shooting history before Arizona gives scouts reason to wonder whether the efficiency is real or a blip. But they grade him an A-.
1: Well, the B-plus here on CBS Sports talks about, they talk about him being

0: being able to shoot the three. They talk about being able to defend his position. They talk about him having an NBA-ready body. The knock on him, Burry's on CBS Sports, is his ball handling or passing.
1: Okay. Well, so, a couple of things that you can improve.
0: More of a shooting guard.
1: And you certainly can get better at shooting. You know, I mean, again, you're talking about 20-year-olds, right? They still got a lot of growing to do. Now let's talk about the 13th pick via the Miami Heat. It's part of the Giannis trade. The Heat select Nate Ament. He'll become a Milwaukee Buck. 6'10" freshman forward out of the University of Tennessee. And let's hear what John Horst had to say about Nate Ament. And if he, if Ament impressed him playing through injuries this year.
2: That for sure. Obviously, I got to see him live a lot this year also. I told Nate this. I thought he played on a team, respectfully a very good team, but where he could clearly have been the best player every single night and played in a way in which he would go dominate. And he has an assertiveness to himself and a belief and a confidence. But he did what Coach Barnes asked him. He played in a way to help his team have the best chance to win. And so I think if you're a young player and you're trying to fit into a coach's system and you're trying to compete and win, and you're playing with really good players and Felix and Gillespie and these guys, I think sometimes it can be a little bit of a slow go because he wasn't just trying to rush in and assert himself. He was really trying to be a great teammate. And then I think once he found his, to me, once he found his kind of grounding, his comfort, you saw him explode. He had the injury pretty – I was at the game when he sprained the ankle, and it looked worse than a sprained ankle. He tried to come back in that game immediately, ended up after halftime not going in, and then came back and played in the tournament. He's a really tough kid, and so he'll get stronger. He's mentally tough. He's physically tough. Believes in himself. I think he's got a huge future.
1: John Horst talking about Nate Ament, Brewers or Bucks draft pick last night, 6'10" out of University of Tennessee. He can shoot. He can defend. They need somebody to, you know, they just lost a 7-footer in Giannis, and so they need some more size up front. And they came in. And I saw some other prognosticators suggesting that Ament might go a lot earlier than 13th. So I don't know what that says, but. He certainly was could have been a lottery pick, you know, a top 10 pick for the Bucks. I guess he officially was a lottery pick, but I'm talking about top 10 pick. So here's more John Horst talking about what he needs to do to prepare to be a starter in the NBA with Nate Ament.
2: Well, I think big credit to Nate. Nate put on close to 20 pounds, he'll tell you all when you spend time with him, kind of throughout his year. Tennessee and Coach Barnes, they did an unbelievable job. They're one of the best, I think, strength and conditioning programs overall, just programs in the country. So he bought in. And, you know, spending time with him, you could see he's very, very serious about his body, his nutrition, and what it takes for him to really be competitive. So he's already done that, Ben. He's like, he's really worked and he's grown in that area. I think we're great. I think we'll do a really good job continuing that on. I was just texting with Coach Barnes right now and just saying, hey, thanks for everything you did foundationally. We're going to take it from here and, you know, take care of him. But again, Nate's got to put it in. He's got to care about it, and he does.
1: Talk about Rick Barnes, of course, at the University of Tennessee, the former Ament's former coach who spent a year there. One more here from John Horst before we take a look at the grade on Nate Ament. This comes from Horst talking about the state of the Bucks roster. Now, this is an important question, having just made that blockbuster deal for Giannis, sending Bobby Portis away along with Giannis, acquiring the players they got from Miami. Now with these two draft picks, what does he think about the state of the Bucks roster?
2: Just excited to continue to build. You know, I think we talked about this at Taylor's press conference. I think we're building. These guys are important to it. I think other things that hopefully we're able to do and execute will be important to it. I think we've got big decisions going forward in terms of what free agency looks like and other things that we'll add. Kind of tonight will be interesting to see how we play, or tomorrow night, I'm sorry, interesting to see how we play all that out. But I would just say the theme of building. You know, I think we're just really excited to continue to build and kind of add on piece and piece and create, again, an identity, a style of play, a roster full of character and versatility and size. And it's got a lot of work ahead of us, but it's a good start.
1: There you go. A bunch of new players, a bunch of new faces going to make up this year's Bucks roster. And they have to learn to play together and incorporate these young players as well. So this is what Yahoo Sports says about Nate Ament, the 6'10 freshman, one-and-done player from Tennessee. Players who can handle, shoot off the dribble, and stand 6'10" don't grow on trees. The physical foundation kept Ament in lottery consideration even after a dreadful start to his freshman year when he struggled to score efficiently and make an impact on defense. But over the second half for Tennessee, he flipped a switch. Shots began to fall. He averaged 23.8 points over a six-game stretch in January and February. That reminded everybody why he was a top recruit. Then he dealt with an ankle injury, as you heard Horst talk about. That ruined his momentum entering March. He severely struggled during the tournament. Bucks GM John Horst has never been afraid to take risks, though. And if Ament pans out, it could be like a stroke of genius. A-minus, says Yahoo Sports.
0: Well, according to CBSSports.com, they call him a late-blooming 6'10" combo forward who is fluid and has touch and skill, remains inconsistent and needs to get stronger, but has a great overlap of personal positional size along with dexterity and fluidity as a mover. He has soft, natural hands and a touch and a high release point on his shot. While his freshman year was up and down, Amen's overall arc has been linear, and there's still glaring potential. That upside makes him a logical choice here, which is a little bit what your comments said with Yahoo.
1: Yeah, very similar. All right, sounds good. Bucks, two picks last night. No picks tonight in night two, the second round of the draft, but they will have an opportunity once the second round is over to begin signing free agents, as you heard John Horst say. All right, we've got to take a break. When we come back, we'll talk about the Milwaukee
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10: Good morning, Fan Nation. The Milwaukee Bucks made two selections in the first round of the NBA draft last night as they begin the post-Giannis era. With the 10th overall pick, they selected Arizona guard Braden Burries, who averaged just over 16 points and almost 5 rebounds a game in his one season with the Wildcats. Later, the Miami Heat selected Tennessee forward Nate Amen with number 13 pick. That will be sent to the Bucks as part of the Giannis trade. Bucks general manager John Horst on what he liked about Amen.
11: I thought he played on a team, respectfully a very good team, but where he could clearly have been the best player every single night and played in a way in which he would go dominate. And he has an assertiveness to himself and a belief and a confidence, but he did what Coach Barnes asked him. He played in a way to help his team have the best chance to win.
10: Amen put up 16 points and 6.3 rebounds a game for the Volunteers. The Washington Wizards started things off by selecting A.J. DeBonta with the first overall pick. He becomes the first player in BYU history to go number one in the draft. The Jazz took guard Darren Peterson out of Kansas at number two. The Grizzlies grabbed Cameron Boozer from Duke at number three. Round two continues tonight in Brooklyn. Not a Major League Baseball, Brandon Sproat pitched one hit ball for six shutout innings and had a career high 10 strikeouts. Jake Bowers and Andrew Vaughn drove in runs, and the Brewers beat the Reds 2-0 at the Great American Ballpark. Sproat did not allow a base runner until hitting J.J. Bleda with two-out pitch in the fourth. The only hit he gave up was a leadoff single to Jose Trevino to open up the sixth. Brewers manager Pat Murphy says it can be tough at times at that park for the hitters.
12: It's a little bit tough to see in this ballpark early, even though it's a very offensive place. I think you can see it early, and I don't know if it's the time of year or what it is, but the glare in center field makes it difficult the first couple innings. So
10: the Brewers' runs came on an RBI triple by Bowers in the sixth and a sack fly by Vaughn in the eighth. Milwaukee has now won a series at the Great American Ballpark for the ninth straight time. They've won 12 of their last 13. Shane Drouin will take them on in the series finale tonight as they go for the sweep against Reds right-hander Rhett Lauder. Another Central Division action. Pete Crow Armstrong and Dansby Swanson both homered for the Cubs. They beat the Mets 9-6. The Diamondbacks took down the Cardinals 4-3, snapping a three-game skid. And Arizona now over 500 at 40-39. Mariners edged the Pirates 3-2. Cole Young and Cal Raleigh homering for Seattle. In minor league baseball, the Wisconsin Timber Rattlers opened up their series with the Cedar Rapids Colonels in Appleton with a 5-0 win in game one, scoring all five of their runs in the fourth inning, and three Timber Rattlers pitchers combined on a three-hit shutout. Game two of that series tonight in Appleton. In World Cup soccer, group play yesterday saw Cristiano Ronaldo score a pair of goals. Portugal dominated Uzbekistan 5-0. In the afternoon, England and Ghana played to a 0-0 tie. Croatia eliminated Panama from the knockout round with a 1-0 win. They capped off with Colombia taking down the Democratic Republic of the Congo 1-0 in Guadalajara. Play continues 6 matches today. The U.S. plays tomorrow against Turkey. And that is your latest Sports Flash. 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
10: Welcome back to the BRX. 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Now, they won game one of the series, as I just told you in the Fan Sports Flash, 5-0 last night. And they'll play again tonight, 6:40. 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I'm Bill. I'm in studio. Rookie is at Royal St. Patrick's. It's the third annual BRX Open today. How's it going down there?
13: Hi, everybody.
10: Is it raining yet?
13: No.
10: Awesome.
13: Stop.
10: Awesome.
13: Actually, I'm looking at the hour by hour. And the start to the event should be dry.
10: Okay.
13: There's a chance after you get 9-ish holes in or so that we have some rain, but it's actually, the forecast is actually getting more and more favorable.
10: Excellent.
13: So, we may dodge a bullet here. We'll see. I'm not making any promises, but the good thing is, too, remember, we have part of your goodie bag, we have golf umbrellas.
10: Right, and that's the reason I blame you.
13: Really?
10: Yeah.
13: Because 2 weeks ago when we were talking about this, we were like, if you buy umbrellas, that guarantees that it's not going to rain. So as somebody mentioned earlier in the week, that maybe next year in the goodie bag there should be BRX SPF 50
10: there you go.
13: Motion.
10: That, now you're talking. That's a great idea. We'll get to work on that.
13: So far, I mean, we're kind of getting lucky. We'll hope it. I mean, look, if anybody deserves it, I do, right? A break. So let's hope that we get a break.
10: You deserve a break. Okay.
13: Yeah.
10: All right.
13: And I deserve Monday off, too, by the way.
10: I was going to say me, but all right, you do you. Mm-hmm. Hey, can you hear this? We got to do this live radio, folks, so can you hear this?
13: No, I cannot.
10: Okay, let me know. Can you hear it now?
13: Yes.
10: Okay, good. So that was our issue then. So I'll make sure I push that button for later. All right, let's talk a little baseball, shall we? The Milwaukee Brewers last night. Brandon Sproat, I mean, come on. One hit, six shutout innings, a career-high 10 strikeouts. Jake Bowers and Andrew Vaughn drove in the only Brewers runs. They only needed one. They got two, and they went it 2-0. How about Sproat? Dude was killing it. He didn't allow a base runner until he hit a guy in the fourth and then didn't give up a hit till the sixth. So the second straight game where the Brewers starter took a no-hitter into the sixth inning.
13: You know, it's kind of interesting talking about Brandon Sproat. If you remember, we had a member of Fan Nation probably 2-3 weeks ago talk to us about how they thought Brandon Sproat was going to turn out to be the best pitcher in the Brewers' rotation. And I'm like, well, look, it's not going to happen with Miz. Kyle Harrison has been unbelievable. But I will say this. In his short time here in Milwaukee, he's shown flashes. Now, he's been beat up a couple of times, but he has shown flashes to where he could wind up being a really, really good pitcher for the Brewers down the road. You know, one that we're going to be talking about, kind of like we talked about Robert Gasser and some of the other guys that have been banged up, like Logan Henderson and pitchers like that, because he has shown flashes. But again, he's still young and he's really getting his major league feet wet, right? So, but he's going to be an interesting guy to keep your eyes on.
10: Well, last...
13: I mean, he was drafted in 2023 by the Mets. So, you know, he's young in his professional career.
10: Yeah, for sure. And like you say, he's shown flashes. And if you saw him pitch last night, he showed a lot of flashes. I mean, he threw excellent velocity. He's hitting... I don't know if he hit 100, but I know he hit 99. Mm-hmm. And the location was fantastic and mixing it up. And the good news is, I think part of it, remember in his last start, he left the game early with a cramp or a hamstring or something. Mm-hmm. And he left and he showed no issue last night in that regard. So that was a positive. And then he just was mowing him down, man. It was fantastic. He returned to the mound where he made his major league debut with the Mets back in 2025, just about 6-7 months ago. September of 2025, took a no-hitter into the sixth inning in that one before allowing a one-out single in a 3-2 loss. So he did that again. He loves pitching at the Great American Ballpark. It's funny, they were talking about, and you heard Pat Murphy talk about it in the Fan Sports Flash, the early innings there with the sun and the shadows made it tough on hitters. They're talking about the batter's eye behind center field there. Was in the sun, and the rest of the field kind of was in the shade, so it was causing some issues they thought could have been a potential issue. Neither team was lighting it up, so maybe it was an issue.
13: Yeah, I mean, but at the same time, I don't want to take away from anything either pitcher did, though, either, right?
10: Absolutely.
13: We saw that the night before with the pitching duel that went 10 innings, so I don't want to take anything away from the pitchers. But, you know, you talk about the start he had with the Mets last September. He also had, you know, just a couple starts ago against the A's, and that was in Las Vegas, right, the launching pad.
10: Yeah.
13: Six innings, four-hit ball where he just gave up a run.
10: Yep. I knew he had. I was thinking that was his last start, but it wasn't. There was one in between. But yeah. I knew he had a couple, because he just, that was his, was that a no decision you said, or he got the win? In Vegas.
13: It doesn't say what I'm looking at. It doesn't say.
10: I think that was a win for him, but because he didn't have, he was like 0 for his first four or five.
13: And that was just his second win last night.
10: Right.
13: So
10: definitely positive. Positive.
13: And the 10 strikeouts last night, he's not a strikeout machine, but he's been up there with strikeouts too. He's had, six in a game, seven in a game. Last night's 10.
10: Yeah.
13: Is more than impressive. So,
10: and he didn't walk anybody.
13: Just something to, kind of something to keep your eye on as he progresses and may, you know, gets his, you know, like I said, his major league feet wet. By the way, because I know it's 6:49 here on the Bill and Rookie Experience, with the win last night, the Brewers are 48-29. They have a 6-game lead over the Cardinals now. As you mentioned, that was the only other team to win in the division last night was the Cubs.
14: Yep.
13: The Cardinals lost, 6 games back. The Cubs are 7.5 back. Pittsburgh's 10 back. The Reds are 11.5 back. Now, with the win, the Brewers are on pace to win 99 games, which is 2 more than a year ago. That would be a franchise record, Bill.
14: Yeah.
13: 94.5% chance to win the division. 99.8% chance to make the postseason. Wow. And we're not even at the All-Star break. Now, let's do some quick sports math. 48-29. How many games played is that, Bill?
10: 77.
13: 77. Very good. On the 77th game a year ago, the Brewers shut out the Twins 9-0 to go to 42-35, 7 games over 500. That was their third win of 4 in a row, which means they would win their 78th game. The Brewers will play their 78th game tonight. That was their third win in a row, and also third of where they won 8 out of 9, as we talked about over the other day. So the Brewers this year have to stay hot like the Brewers of last year if they want to kind of be above that pace from a year ago, which they are right now.
10: They are. And you know what? The Reds are the new Pirates. Remember how the Reds or the Brewers used to dominate the Pirates?
13: Yeah.
10: Well, now they dominate the Reds. With that win last night, they're now 47-19.
13: Come on.
10: Against the Reds in the last 66 games. And with the win last night, they secured the series win. They've now won 9 straight series in Cincinnati against the Reds. So they don't like when the Brewers come to town, and the Brewers love going to Cincy. All right, essentially
13: what that is beating teams that you should beat, right? Because when I can't remember when the Reds were good.
10: Yeah, that's
13: like part challenge of it. for the division. So, I mean, that's what you want to do if you're going to win 97 games in the season. If you want to win your division and get like home playoff games, you have to beat the teams you're supposed to beat, and the Brewers have been doing that.
10: And they're beating the teams in their division. They're now 10-3 against the National League Central, and that's obviously very important. All right, we got to get to a break at 6:52. 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The BRX live from Green Bay and Wrightstown today as we split duties for the early morning. It's the BRX Open at Royal St. Patrick's Golf Links.
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16: The future in D.C. has arrived. With the first overall pick in the 2026 NBA Draft, the Washington Wizards selected A.J. Dabonsa, the electric wing out of BYU. Coming off a dominant collegiate campaign where he led the nation in scoring, the 19-year-old phenom joins a revamped Wizards squad that could compete. I don't know. Trae Young, Anthony Davis, Dabonsa. Sounds good to me. I'm Drake Toll.
5: 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It's got twang. 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
18: Good morning, Fan Nation. The Milwaukee Bucks added a pair of players last night in the NBA draft. With the 10th overall pick, Milwaukee selected Arizona guard Braden Burries. He averaged over 16 points and 4.9 rebounds in his one season with the Wildcats. Bucks general manager John Horst says there's a lot to like about Burries.
19: Braden was a target for us. We spent time with him early in the draft process. We were able to bring him here later in the draft process. He's a big guard. He's got great length. He's got great size already at 20 years old. Played winning basketball. He's been a winner his whole career.
18: Later, the Miami Heat selected Tennessee forward Nate Amendt. He went number 13. That pick will be sent to the Bucks as part of the Giannis trade. The Wizards selected A.J. DeBonta with the first overall pick. The Jazz took Kansas guard Darren Peterson second. The Grizzlies grabbed Cameron Brewster third. Round two of the draft from Brooklyn continues today. Now to Major League Baseball. The Brewers secured a series win, beating the Reds 2-0 on the road. Jake Bowers drove in the first run of the game with an RBI triple in the sixth inning, scoring Andrew Vaughn. And Vaughn knocked in Bryce Terang with a sack fly in the eighth. And that was all the scoring. Brandon Sproat did the rest. He gave up just one hit over six innings, walked no one, struck out 10, picks up the win. Manager Pat Murphy loved it.
20: He was dominant. It was great. Best outing of the year, best stuff of the year. Gary did a tremendous job with him. Yeah, and he could have kept going. His calf tightened up in the fifth.
18: Aaron Ashby, Abner Uribe, and Trevor McGill finished it off. McGill picking up his 10th save. They'll wrap up the series tonight. Brewers lefty Shane Drouin gets the start against Reds righty Rhett Lauder. First pitch at 6:10. In Central Division action last night, the Cubs beat the Mets 9-6. Chicago's won 3 of 4, while the Mets have lost 3 in a row. The Diamondbacks snapped a 3-game skid with a 4-3 win over the Cardinals. And the Mariners beat the Pirates 3-2. Cole Young hit a 2-run home run in the 7th to give the Mariners the lead and the eventual win. In minor league baseball, 3 Wisconsin Timber Rattler pitchers combined on a 3-hit shutout. They beat the Cedar Rapids Colonels 5-0 Tuesday night. The Rattlers scored all of their runs in the 4th inning. Daniel Gallarte and Juan Baez hit back-to-back RBI singles. And later, Marco Dingus grounded a bases-loaded single to center. That scored 2. And a wild throw to third allowed another to score, and that was it. 5 on the board. They win it 5-0 and are 3-0 in the second half. Same two teams tonight in Appleton. At the World Cup, group play continued yesterday. Cristiano Ronaldo scored a pair of goals to lead Portugal to a 5-0 win over Uzbekistan in the first match of the day. In the afternoon, England played a scoreless draw against Ghana in Foxborough, while Croatia eliminated Panama from the knockout round with a 1-0 win in Toronto. The day was capped off with Colombia taking down the Democratic Republic of the Congo 1-0 in Guadalajara. Play continues with 6 matches today. The U.S. plays tomorrow against Turkey. And that is your latest Sports Flash. I'm Bill Rabior, Sports Radio 107.5 and 1400 The Fan.
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18: And just like that, the first hour of the BRX is in the books. Hour number 2 coming up. It's the 3rd annual BRX Open today from Royal St. Patrick's Golf Links. I'm here in studio. Rookie is at Royal St. Patrick's, and we'll roll on into hour number 2 coming up next.
22: ABC News, I'm Sherry Preston. More back and forth over when international inspectors will get a look at Iran's nuclear sites after the head of the UN's nuclear agency said inspectors will go in. An Iranian diplomat has just now said that won't happen until there is a final deal. Yesterday, President Trump reacted after Iran said inspectors would not be going in anytime soon.
23: They're wrong. They're wrong. They know they're wrong. They told us inside, and we have it down 100% inspections. And if they were right, I'd cancel the meetings right now.
22: The Senate, for the first time, passing a war powers resolution. Louisiana Republican Bill Cassidy, one of 4 in the GOP who voted yes.
24: We are elected representatives, and the need to communicate with the American people and with the Congress, I hope that they will understand that that is what's involved here.
22: The president calls it meaningless. A judge in San Francisco barring federal officials from making arrests in immigration court. This is ABC News.
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1: 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Who will join The Miz in the Midsummer Classic? Who knows? But we suggest you go online and vote. 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
2: That's a lot of balls.
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1: Tom Hanks.
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0: strong now. Come on. Get some. Welcome back to the BRX, hour number two. I'm Bill Rookie, joining us live from Royal St. Patrick's Golf Links in Wrightstown. Rookie.
1: Well, good morning, Fan Nation. How you doing?
0: How's it going down there?
1: Nice. Nobody's arrived yet, but it's still early, right? We don't tee off until 10. Nick, the owner of Royal St. Patrick's, is here now, and we're getting things set up little by little, but we're getting ready to go. We're keeping an eye on that forecast. It's cloudy right now. It's cool.
0: It's cool, yeah.
1: But I think we're going to get off to a dry start, and we'll play it by ear from there then.
0: So what are you wearing?
1: I got a Fan long sleeve shirt on with a T-shirt underneath it, and then I've got shorts on. I got a baseball cap, and I got my glasses, so I can see what I'm doing.
0: Okay. I'm just curious if you have a pullover or something, because it is kind of chilly this morning.
1: Yeah, it's not going to be warm today. We're hoping it's going to be as dry as possible, but, yeah. You know, it's going to be a cooler day.
0: And I did bring some gear just in case, and the umbrellas we have, like you said, we're handing out, so everybody will be fine and dandy. It's going to be a great day today. At Royal St. Patrick's, absolutely. And some great prizes to be won, some great raffles to be had. And so it's going to be good. It's going to be good. Where are you going to be, and where am I going
1: to
0: be?
1: By the way, don't forget to bring a little extra money with you to help support the cause.
0: Yeah.
1: We have, as Bill mentioned, we have bucket raffles like every golf outing. I'm going to be on hole 12. It's a par 3. I have a Garmin GPS golf watch to give away to our winner on that hole. You're going to be on hole 8, par 3.
0: Okay.
1: You have a $200 Quick Trip gift card to give away on that hole.
0: Sweet.
1: John's going to be down on the putting green with our putting contest.
0: Okay.
1: And he has a Bushnell speaker / GPS for his prize. We have the straightest drive contest on hole 1, I believe it is.
0: Okay.
1: That's a beer cooler and a case of Busch Light. Now, those are all included in your entry fee.
0: Right.
1: All right? Bring a little extra money, because this year, you know, people always want mulligans, and it's just hard to keep track of, and if somebody paid and did it, whatever. So we don't sell mulligans, but we added 2 cheat holes. But they're going to cost you $20 a team, just $5 a golfer. So bring, you know, bring some
0: Crosby some money.
1: Bring some Mason Crosby money. And then on one of the par threes,
0: if you know,
1: you're going to be able to move up. It's the one that's like 180 yards all over water. You can buy your way up to the very front tee.
0: Okay, good idea. Yeah,
1: buy your way up to the very front tee. Remember that. We're raising money for Green Bay United Hockey. And then on the backside, number 17, a par 5, you can buy your way up to the 200-yard marker and hit your, air quotes, second shot from there into the par 5.
0: Nice. Get in tight. Make eagle.
1: Right. Make eagle.
0: Yeah.
1: So, and that's a tough par 5. That's a dog leg left, and it's that's really a 3-shot par 5. So you can buy your way up to the 200-yard marker and hit, like I said, your second shot there. And then we have a cooler full of booze that we're going to raffle off. There's a lot of hard liquor in there, bottles of liquor, a couple of six-packs, some seltzers in there.
0: Stock your bar.
1: Stock your bar. $20 a ticket, and you get the cooler. You get the cooler and all the booze.
0: All right.
1: So you get the cooler and the booze and all that. So
0: where are you going to find that?
1: That's going to be inside the clubhouse, right? Where you can buy. Mrs. Rookie and John's wife Stephanie will be driving around as usual, selling the bucket raffles and selling the tickets for the booze raffle.
0: Okay, cool. All right, sounds great. We are excited about it. It's always a fun time, and this is number 3. Great, great, great. Gonna have a lovely day today. I can't wait to get out down there.
1: Yeah, it's gonna be a lot of fun. So just so you know, after you do your money. Money with Mitchell from Merit Financial. My first guest has arrived, and we'll do that after you talk money.
0: Okay, sounds great.
1: So in the next 15 minutes or so.
0: Excellent, very good. Okay. All right, before I get to break, I got to remind you that the Timber Rattlers welcome the Cedar Rapids Colonels to Neuroscience Group Field this week. They're already there. They played last night. Timber Rattlers won the first game of the series 5-0 whitewash. And they scored all five runs in one inning. So exciting there at the at Timber Rattler Stadium. Now tonight, bang for your buck night. Nathan's Famous Hot Dogs, 16-ounce Pepsi, 16-ounce domestic beers for just $2. 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All right, I got to get to a break. We'll talk money, and then Rookie is going to have a guest down there at Royal St. Patrick's. We'll hear from them, find out what's shaking today as we get ready for the third annual BRX Open. If you're playing today, thanks. 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If you're a first-timer, look forward to greeting you and perhaps meeting you at the BRX Open. It's going to be a fun day.
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7: Good morning, Fan Nation. The Milwaukee Bucks made two selections in the first round of the NBA draft last night as they begin the post-Giannis era. With the 10th overall pick, they selected Arizona guard Braden Burries, who averaged just over 16 points and almost 5 rebounds a game in his one season with the Wildcats. Later, the Miami Heat selected Tennessee forward Nate Amen with number 13 pick. That will be sent to the Bucks as part of the Giannis trade. Bucks general manager John Horst on what he liked about Amen.
8: I thought he played on a team, respectfully a very good team, but where he could clearly have been the best player every single night and played in a way in which he would go dominate. And he has an assertiveness to himself and a belief and a confidence, but he did what Coach Barnes asked him and played in a way to help his team have the best chance to win.
7: Amen put up 16 points and 6.3 rebounds a game for the Volunteers. The Washington Wizards started things off by selecting A.J. DeBonta with the first overall pick. He becomes the first player in BYU history to go number one of the draft. The Jazz took guard Darren Peterson out of Kansas at number two. The Grizzlies grabbed Cameron Boozer from Duke at number three. Round two continues tonight in Brooklyn. Not a Major League Baseball. Brandon Sproat pitched one hit ball for 6 shutout innings and had a career high 10 strikeouts. Jake Bowers and Andrew Vaughn drove in runs, and the Brewers beat the Reds 2-0 at the Great American Ballpark. Sproat did not allow a base runner until hitting J.J. Bleda with 2-out pitch in the fourth. The only hit he gave up was a leadoff single to Jose Trevino to open up the sixth. Brewers manager Pat Murphy says it can be tough at times at that park for the hitters.
9: It's a little bit tough to see in this ballpark early, even though it's a very offensive place. I think you can see it early, and I don't know if it's the time of year or what it is, but the glare in center field makes it difficult the first couple innings. So
7: the Brewers' runs came on an RBI triple by Bowers in the sixth and a sack fly by Vaughn in the eighth. Milwaukee has now won a series at the Great American Ballpark for the 9th straight time. They've won 12 of their last 13. Shane Drouin will take them on in the series finale tonight as they go for the sweep against Reds right-hander Rhett Lauder. Another Central Division action. Pete Crow Armstrong and Dansby Swanson both homered for the Cubs. They beat the Mets 9-6. The Diamondbacks took down the Cardinals 4-3, snapping a 3-game skid. And Arizona now over 500 at 40-39. Mariners edged the Pirates 3-2. Cole Young and Cal Raleigh homering for Seattle. In minor league baseball, the Wisconsin Timber Rattlers opened up their series with the Cedar Rapids Colonels in Appleton with a 5-0 win in game one, scoring all 5 of their runs in the fourth inning, and 3 Timber Rattlers pitchers combined on a 3-hit shutout. Game 2 of that series tonight in Appleton. In World Cup soccer, group play yesterday saw Cristiano Ronaldo score a pair of goals. Portugal dominated Uzbekistan 5-0. In the afternoon, England and Ghana played to a 0-0 tie. Croatia eliminated Panama from the knockout round with a 1-0 win. They capped off with Colombia taking down the Democratic Republic of the Congo 1-0 in Guadalajara. Play continues 6 matches today. The U.S. plays tomorrow against Turkey. And that is your latest Sports Flash. 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
7: It's 7:17 here at the BRX. 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I must do that. I'm contractually obligated to do that. So I'll tell you that today will be sunny and slightly humid with a high of 72. It could rain. It may or may not. But it's going to be the sunny and slightly humid part the rest of the time. Tomorrow, partly sunny, less humid, chance of shower, 72. And Friday, mostly sunny. Looks nice sun on Friday, high of 75. 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Now I get to say hello and good morning to Mitchell from Merit Financial Advisors. Good morning, Mitchell. How you doing?
3: Morning. How's it going? Doing great.
7: It's going well. I'm excited about today. It's the third annual BRX Open. So we're looking forward to that. So hopefully the rain will hold off. But today, I want to talk to you about the hidden power of Social Security planning in retirement. It's an important topic. Very important topic, because a lot of people probably think, Mitchell, that Social Security is pretty straightforward. You retire, you start collecting. But there is, in fact, much more strategy involved in that, isn't there?
3: Yeah, there actually is. Social Security is one of the few sources of income many retirees have. And when you choose to claim, it can have a lasting impact on your financial picture. A lot of people treat it like a simple switch they flip at retirement. But the timing decision can affect your income for years to come that you can't reverse.
7: All right, so let's talk about timing then. What happens if someone claims Social Security early versus waiting?
3: You can start collecting as early as age 62, but claiming early permanently reduces your benefit. On the other hand, delaying benefits can increase what you receive. In fact, for each year you wait beyond your full retirement age, your benefit grows by roughly 8% until age 70. That's a meaningful increase for many retirees.
7: Okay, so how do people decide whether to wait and if that actually makes sense for them?
3: That's where planning really comes in. We even have tools that can provide an analysis for your specific situation. One of the key questions we look at is whether your overall financial plan allows you to delay claiming for a larger benefit later. Cash flow planning can help determine if your savings, investments, or other income sources can support you in those early years while your Social Security benefit continues to grow.
7: Okay, are there any other factors that people should consider beyond just the monthly amount?
3: Yeah, absolutely. Taxes, for example, are often overlooked. Depending on your overall income, up to 85% of your Social Security benefits can be taxable. Coordinating when you take withdrawals from retirement accounts or even considering strategies like Roth conversions can sometimes help manage that tax impact. Other factors matter too, including your health, life expectancy, marital status, and whether you're still working. The key point is that Social Security works best when it's planned as part of your overall retirement strategy and not in isolation.
7: Okay, very good. Mitchell, now let's talk trivia. Who are we playing for, first of all?
3: I still think we're doing Golden House.
7: Golden House, okay, very good. So I believe Rookie is with us. Rookie, are you there?
4: I'm here. So okay. Is Dr. A, by the way, so we might tap into his knowledge as well.
7: Okay,
10: yeah,
7: good.
10: Absolutely, thanks for
7: good.
10: Having
7: good. We're going to come at you threefold today, Mitchell. What do you have for us?
3: Awesome. I got some NBA draft trivia with the draft being last night.
7: Okay. Oh, NBA draft trivia. Okay,
4: let's give it a try. Okay, you're on your own, Bill.
7: I'm on my own? Okay. Oh.
3: Awesome. All right, question one.
7: Yeah.
3: What team originally drafted Dirk Nowitzki before trading him on draft night for Robert Traylor?
7: The Milwaukee Bucks.
3: Correct.
4: That's a true story.
7: Yeah, I remember that, sure.
4: That didn't turn out very well, did it?
7: No, not a great decision.
11: It's a tough one to swallow.
3: Yeah, we could use a Hall of Fame power forward right about now.
7: Yeah, right.
3: Question two. In the 2007 draft, the Portland Trailblazers, with the number one overall pick, passed on Kevin Durant and drafted this Ohio State big man. Name that player.
7: Oh, gosh, what was his name? The big guy got hurt all the time.
4: Well, say that again. I was adjusting some equipment here. What's the question again?
3: In the 2007 NBA draft, the Portland Trailblazers, with the number one overall pick, passed on Kevin Durant and drafted this Ohio State big man. Name that player.
4: Oh, yeah, I can see him. He looked like
7: too.
4: He was 40 at the time.
7: Yeah, he did.
4: Kevin Odom? Yeah.
7: Odom.
4: Yeah, Odom.
3: We'll give you a half a point. Greg Oden from Ohio.
4: Greg
7: Oden.
4: Yeah.
7: Oden. Okay, yeah.
4: We got help from Dr. A on that one, by the way.
7: All right.
3: Question three. Name the two players drafted before Michael Jordan in the 1984 NBA draft.
7: The first one was, the big guy, Sam Bowie from Kentucky.
4: Sam Bowie, yep.
7: And then who was second? Was it Drexler?

0: Thanks very much. Appreciate it.
1: 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You guys have a good rest of the day.
0: 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All right. It is BRX Open number 3 today. Royal St. Patrick's Golf Links in Wrightstown. Rookie is there. Who do you have with you, Rook?
2: 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Hi, Doc.
3: Yeah, hi, Rookie.
2: Can you hear Doc, by the way, Bill? Can you hear
0: him? A little faint, if you can crank
2: him
0: up.
2: I'm trying to crank him up here a little bit. We'll do it a little bit more. I don't know if that's the headset or not. We'll crank him up as far as we can. 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
3: Over at Bay Care, I primarily take care of sports injuries. So, you know, whether that be surgical or non-surgical treatment, we see everything from, you know, the end of the hand to the feet. So, you know, I specialize mostly in shoulder, hip, and knee. We're just trying to get people back to the sports they love.
2: Now, a part of that too would be preventative, would it not?
3: Yes.
2: So give some advice, because we're gonna have a lot of weekend warriors out here today trying to go for the green, go for the gusto in our BRX Open. So a big thing is preventative. Some advice for coming out and before you do, not just golf, but let's just say any type of athletic.
3: Oh, yeah, absolutely. I would say that a lot of that is what I'm seeing more and more, you know, every day in clinics, specifically with pickleball getting so popular. The weekend warrior is something we really, you know, kind of worry about. You know, when you're really doing a sport and an athletic competition, you know, once a week, you want to be, you know, you want to stretch out. You don't want to go out there and be tight and you know, pull something. You know, ruptured Achilles keeps me up at night, you know, thinking myself going out and doing things on the weekend. You also want to kind of, you know, cross train. You don't want to do one thing over and over and over again. Sometimes those ligaments and those muscles, they get tired, you know, and they kind of get a bit worn out. If you start to kind of feel something, maybe some soreness, you can certainly kind of rest a little bit. You know, basically the rice treatment, rest, ice, you know, compress and elevate is one way to go about it. If it's, you know, continues to bother you, you can always come on in and see us in clinic. You know, you can register online. You come in, you don't need a referral. We get you, most people, in same day type of thing. But I think another important thing is not trying to set a personal record every time you go out. You know,
2: it's, sure.
3: You know, start slow. Don't go out and try to set your best time or, you know, your best score ever.
2: You
3: know?
2: As you get a little bit older, maybe add a pound or two here. Do you need to do more?
3: I think that, you know, that happens to a lot of us. I don't think you necessarily need to do more. I think you just stay consistent. You know, it's one of those things that you don't want to kind of go around your ritual before starting with the stretches and warming up and whatnot, staying hydrated, and just being conscious of kind of what your body's telling you. You know, if your ankle's really, you know, continuing to bother you, your knee's really continuing to bother you, don't put it off, you know, because something could happen that we could really prevent just with some simple exercises or stretching techniques.
2: You know, I think of golf here. I'll just use this as an example since we have our golf outing today, and I'm kind of guilty of this too. Is a lot of times you see people just, oh, my tee time's at 5 o'clock. I'll show up at 4:55 on the tee box and do a couple of twisties, maybe a couple toe touchers, and call it good, right? And that's kind of where you get into trouble a little bit, isn't it?
3: Yeah, you want to be a little bit limber before you get on the tee box. You know, it's one of those things. You try to show up a bit early and get some your normal routine in. You know, start slow and kind of get your stretches in. The other thing is too, if you start to get fatigued doing something, you know, don't just push through that because you start to lose technique, and that can also hurt too. You know, you guys get tired. That's generally when they start to kind of get hurt.
2: Yeah. Anything new in medicine these days?
3: I would say the newest thing that, you know, is kind of getting more headlines now is more preventative and more regenerative medicine, I should say. You know, when we think about different things that try to keep people out of the operating room, a lot of people are talking more about biologics, and that's kind of this category of stem cells.
2: Mm-hmm.
3: And so there's different studies coming out.

0: more and more now about that. Just less invasive things with ultrasound and different techniques that our physical therapists can even do.
1: Now, should we really be talking about preventative? Because that, I mean, that's job security if you got guys like me going out there and pulling something, don't you?
0: Yeah, I mean, that's a good point. But at the same time, you know, the biggest thing for me is to try to get people back to the thing they like to do, you know, whether that be with surgery or without surgery. You know, if we can avoid the OR, that's kind of what we strive for. But sometimes it's unavoidable.
1: If somebody needs a little rehab or to be checked over, how do they make an appointment with BayCare and get in there and get all fixed up and ready to go?
0: Yeah, you can go online and type in BayCare Clinic, and there's a portal where you can actually set up an appointment online. And like I said, we're trying to get people in about same day or, you know, the next day.
1: Okay. Very good. Doc, thanks for coming out. Appreciate it. There you go. Bill, I got to start stretching. I think we play at about 10 o'clock.
2: Yeah.
1: I'm going to have to start stretching here before too long and really get limbered up. So I don't know how much I'll be on the show for the remainder of the program.
2: That's a good idea.
1: You know, I got to get going.
2: Yeah. Sound advice.
1: All right. There you go. We're out at Royal St. Patrick's.
0: Thanks, guys.
2: Thank you very much. Appreciate it. I wanted to ask you, Rook, did you get the stent meter out? Did you check the speed yet?
1: Of the greens? I have not done that yet, but I'll do that during one of the breaks.
2: All right. Sounds good.
1: We'll see how fast Scott cut the greens and how fast he's got them running.
2: And where he put the flags today.
1: Yeah, right? It's the groundskeeper revenge.
2: Exactly. All right. Sounds good. Well, I'll give you a break then. We'll take a break and we'll come back. And we'll do our daily trip around the NFL. How about that?
1: Sounds good.
2: All right. That's Rookie live from Royal St. Patrick's Golf Links, home of the BRX Open. Today is BRX Open number 3. Looking forward to that. We tee off at just after 10. I'll be there. I'm going to zip on out of here in about 40 minutes or so and get down there myself and join Rookie for the final hour or so of the program. As we get ready for today, and then we'll get things started. So it looks like we're going to have a good time, that's for sure. Now, the daily trip around the NFL is coming up in just a minute, brought to you by Pep's Draft House Pizza. Don't forget, this is the summer of pizza. The summer of pizza, all right? Summer is the greatest thing since sliced pizza. And you deserve the best of both. Follow us on social media all summer long and keep that freezer stocked for the summer of pizza with Pep's Draft House. 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The daily trip around the National Football League is coming up next on the BRX.
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4: 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Shockwaves in the draft room. The Dallas Mavericks were projected to take Braden Burries, the guard out of Arizona, but instead pair Merez Johnson Jr. with their new coach, Dusty Mick. Merez played for Dusty Mick at Michigan last year, but was drafted way too high at 9. I'm Drake Toll.
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8: Good morning, Fan Nation. The Milwaukee Bucks made two selections in the first round of the NBA draft last night as they begin the post-Giannis era. With the 10th overall pick, they selected Arizona guard Braden Burries, who averaged just over 16 points and almost 5 rebounds a game in his one season with the Wildcats. Later, the Miami Heat selected Tennessee forward Nate Amen with number 13 pick. That will be sent to the Bucks as part of the Giannis trade. Bucks general manager John Horst on what he liked about Amen.
9: I thought he played on a team, respectfully a very good team, but where he could clearly have been the best player every single night and played in a way in which he would go dominate. And he has an assertiveness to himself and a belief and a confidence, but he did what Coach Barnes asked him and played in a way to help his team have the best chance to win.
8: Amen put up 16 points and 6.3 rebounds a game for the Volunteers. The Washington Wizards started things off by selecting A.J. DeBonta with the first overall pick. He becomes the first player in BYU history to go number one in the draft. The Jazz took guard Darren Peterson out of Kansas at number two. The Grizzlies grabbed Cameron Boozer from Duke at number three. Round two continues tonight in Brooklyn. Not a Major League Baseball. Brandon Sproat pitched one hit ball for 6 shutout innings and had a career high 10 strikeouts. Jake Bowers and Andrew Vaughn drove in runs, and the Brewers beat the Reds 2-0 at the Great American Ballpark. Sproat did not allow a base runner until hitting J.J. Bleday with 2-out pitch in the fourth. The only hit he gave up was a leadoff single to Jose Trevino to open up the sixth. Brewers manager Pat Murphy says it can be tough at times at that park for the hitters.
10: It's a little bit tough to see in this ballpark early, even though it's a very offensive place. I think you can see it early, and I don't know if it's the time of year or what it is, but the glare in center field makes it difficult the first couple innings. So.
8: The Brewers' runs came on an RBI triple by Bowers in the sixth and a sack fly by Vaughn in the eighth. Milwaukee has now won a series at the Great American Ballpark for the 9th straight time. They've won 12 of their last 13. Shane Drouin will take them on in the series finale tonight as they go for the sweep against Reds right-hander Rhett Lauder. Another Central Division action. Pete Crow Armstrong and Dansby Swanson both homered for the Cubs. They beat the Mets 9-6. The Diamondbacks took down the Cardinals 4-3, snapping a 3-game skid. And Arizona now over 500 at 40-39. Mariners edged the Pirates 3-2. Cole Young and Cal Raleigh homering for Seattle. In minor league baseball, the Wisconsin Timber Rattlers opened up their series with the Cedar Rapids Colonels in Appleton with a 5-0 win in Game 1, scoring all 5 of their runs in the fourth inning, and 3 Timber Rattlers pitchers combined on a 3-hit shutout. Game 2 of that series tonight in Appleton. In World Cup soccer, group play yesterday saw Cristiano Ronaldo score a pair of goals. Portugal dominated Uzbekistan 5-0. In the afternoon, England and Ghana played to a 0-0 tie. Croatia eliminated Panama from the knockout round with a 1-0 win. They capped off with Colombia taking down the Democratic Republic of the Congo, 1-0 in Guadalajara. Play continues 6 matches today. The U.S. plays tomorrow against Turkey. And that is your latest Sports Flash. 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
8: On The Fan, for sure. All right, I'll get us started here today. It's been nearly 6 months since the Baltimore Ravens fired John Harbaugh, and yet some are still reckoning with their new reality. Consider head coach Todd Monken the new leader of the team, who landed the job only after he was fired as part of Harbaugh's staff in Baltimore. Although he's happy where he is now, he also isn't afraid to speak candidly about the end of his tenure with the Ravens. He's with Cleveland now. I tell you how fickle just in general life is, he said, from the years before. If you'd have told me that we'd have been fired after the year we had offensively, he said, I'll give it this. Coaches, for the most part, the players, never quit. In 2024, Monken's season as a Ravens offense coordinator, Baltimore owned the most productive offense in the NFL, finishing first in yards per game, third in scoring. The newly formed tandem of Lamar Jackson and Derrick Henry steamrolled defenses, powering to a 12-5 finish and a playoff run that ended in heartbreaking fashion in the division round in a loss to the Bills. Coming off that season, most everyone expected them to replicate that success, but injuries struck, sidelining Jackson for an extended period and sending the Ravens into an unexpected spiral and causing him to be let go. But he's back now with the Browns, and he said, we had no idea we still have a chance. And for them to come out and play their butts off, play physical, Snoop saved our season twice. He saved our season against the Bears when we were 1-5. He saved our season against Green Bay. And that's a real credit to him. Talking about Snoop Huntley, who came on and played 2-0 as the backup. But Todd Monken now in Cleveland says it's just wild. You just never know. Keep fighting, he says. I can't hear you at all.
14: Does that mean it's my turn, Billy?
8: Yeah, I can barely hear you.
14: Well, I don't know what the heck happened there.
8: I don't either.
14: Well, let's try this. Can you hear me now? Because nothing has changed.
8: Not like before. I don't know what happened.
14: All right. Well, pop me up a little bit higher if you can.
8: I got you.
14: Quarterback Brendan Sorsby will not play in the NFL in 2026 as the league has elected not to hold a supplemental draft. The NFL's decision came down to its right to decide whether to hold a supplemental draft per the collective bargaining agreement, as league officials said they believed it would ultimately become a distraction to teams as they begin training camps. Quote, his application carries with it a lot of issues, an NFL source told ESPN, core of the game, integrity issues, which is a big thing, obviously. We all know Sorsby admitted to betting thousands of times on college and pro sports bets that totaled upward of $90,000 and included 40 wagers on Indiana football while he was on the team. So, I don't know if he can go back to college or not. He declared for the NFL supplemental draft and all that. I think he might be a man on an island now, to be quite frankly. quite frank with you. So
8: I think he becomes an unrestricted free agent, basically, right?
14: Okay, good. I guess he could, yeah.
8: I guess that's how it works. So
14: I don't know if anybody, I don't know if anybody in the NFL is going to touch him with a 10-foot pole, but good luck with that, I guess.
8: Indeed. All right, let's go to Buffalo, where the Bills owner Terry Pegula got emotional and sniffled upon referencing the passion that him or that his wife, Kim, put into getting the team's new stadium plans off the ground before falling ill. Mary Wilson apologized for getting teary-eyed when reflecting on her late husband Ralph Wilson's legacy as the Bills' founder and the at the ribbon-cutting ceremony on Tuesday when the Bills opened a new chapter of their 66-year history by moving across the street into their newly built $2.1 billion Highmark Stadium. To my family, I want to thank you for staying by me and standing tall for four difficult years in our family history, said Pegula, referring to his wife still recovering from debilitating cardiac arrest she experienced in June of 2022. It happened months after she played a role in negotiating a 30-year lease with New York State. Kim, I wish you could have finished this project with the same passion and hard work that you started it with, he said. It was such a blessing in my life, said Wilson as she reflected back to 1990, attending her first Bills game at the team's old home, affectionately dubbed the Ralph, after her husband. I can't wait to sit in my new seat right here at the home opener September 17th against the Lions, which was Ralph's hometown. The scheduled stadium opening event will be the Bills' annual blue and red scrimmage set for August 8th. The team will break into its new digs with the home preseason games against Carolina and Pittsburgh, and then the home opener. I think it's kind of exciting when you have new stadiums opening up, so look forward to seeing what that Bills stadium looks like.
14: Yeah, it should be a lot of fun. Can you hear me a little bit better now?
8: No.
14: You can't hear me any better now?
8: No,
14: can you hear
8: right
14: me better
8: there.
14: Now?
8: Yeah, right there.
14: Okay,
8: yeah.
14: There you go. All right, we got it fixed then. All right. Well, I hope Tucker Kraft is probably going to be paying attention to this story.
8: I saw
14: this next story.
8: Yeah,
14: all right. You know, so the Atlanta Falcons just scratched out a four-year, $141 million deal to wide receiver Drake London. Now they have scratched out a three-year, $54 million deal for tight end Kyle Pitts, including $36 million guaranteed. Now, Pitt was hit with the franchise tag back in February after a career year in which he caught 88 passes for 928 yards and five touchdowns. Those 88 catches, 928 yards receiving, ranked second among all players at his position behind Trey McBride. Pitts also had a historic performance against the Buccaneers in Week 15 when he became the first tight end in NFL history to catch 10 passes, recording 165 yards receiving, and scored three touchdowns in a single game. During that Thursday night win, Pitt caught 11 of 12 targets for 166 yards and three touchdowns. And now he's cashing in big time. And meanwhile, there's Tucker Kraft waiting in the wings over here, just rubbing his hands together going, thank you very much.
8: Yeah, buddy.
14: Shut to the ching, Billy.
8: You got that right. I thought the same thing. As soon as I saw that, I'm like, Tucker Kraft is going, yeah. Hope he didn't re-hurt himself.
14: Right. Exactly.
8: I got time for one more quick one. You know, some guys are never really happy, and Sam Darnold may be one of those guys. He's coming off a Super Bowl victory, you know, that kind of changed the narrative of his entire career. But he said to the Bussin' with the Boys podcast, you know, I didn't play very well in the Super Bowl. I didn't have to be well, I'm not going to say what he said, but he said, I didn't play very well. He couldn't help but dwell on his mistakes, even as Seattle won and Darnold notched that career-changing win. I missed way too many throws, he said. We still won. Our defense balled out. I didn't turn the ball over, which helped, but dude, to win the Super Bowl that way, I was kind of bummed. I wanted to score 40 points, you know what I mean? I want to go out there and ball out. And just, dang, I didn't play my best football in the Super Bowl, and that sucks. First world problems, as they say. Huh. I bet you he ain't going to give his ring back, though.
14: Right? I'll still take that.
8: Yeah.
14: And the paycheck cleared,
8: and,
14: right?
8: Oh, yeah, and the paycheck. Yeah, let's not forget about that. All right, that's going to have to do it for today. That's our daily trip around the National Football League, and it's sponsored by Wealth Plan Indapier.
15: It is 7:49.
16: Or Pep's Draft House Pizza.
15: I'm sorry, yeah.
16: And Wealth Plan no longer exists. Other than that, spot on.
15: Where the hell did that come from? Oh, my goodness. I know what happened mentally, but okay, thank you. Pep's Draft House Pizza. All right, Rook, thank you very much. All right, with that, I got to take a break. It's the BRX on the Fan.
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9: Good morning, Fan Nation. The Milwaukee Bucks added a pair of players last night in the NBA draft. With the 10th overall pick, Milwaukee selected Arizona guard Braden Burries. He averaged over 16 points and 4.9 rebounds in his one season with the Wildcats. Bucks general manager John Horst says there's a lot to like about Burries.
11: Braden was a target for us, and we spent time with him early in the draft process. We were able to bring him here later in the draft process. He's a big guard. He's got great length. He's got great size already at 20 years old. Played winning basketball. He's been a winner his whole career.
9: Later, the Miami Heat selected Tennessee forward Nate Amendt. He went number 13. That pick will be sent to the Bucks as part of the Giannis trade. The Wizards selected A.J. DiBonza with the first overall pick. The Jazz took Kansas guard Darren Peterson second. The Grizzlies grabbed Cameron Brewster third. Round two of the draft from Brooklyn continues today. Now to Major League Baseball. The Brewers secured a series win, beating the Reds 2-0 on the road. Jake Bowers drove in the first run of the game with an RBI triple in the sixth inning, scoring Andrew Vaughn. And Vaughn knocked in Bryce Terang with a sac fly in the eighth. And that was all the scoring. Brandon Sproat did the rest. He gave up just one hit over six innings, walked no one, struck out 10, picks up the win. Manager Pat Murphy loved it.
12: He was dominant. It was great. Best outing of the year, best stuff of the year. Gary did a tremendous job with him. Yeah, and he could have kept going. His calf tightened up in the fifth.
9: Aaron Ashby, Abner Uribe, and Trevor McGill finished it off. McGill picking up his 10th save. They'll wrap up the series tonight. Brewers lefty Shane Drouin gets the start against Reds righty Rhett Lauder. First pitch at 6:10. In Central Division action last night, the Cubs beat the Mets 9-6. Chicago's won 3 of 4, while the Mets have lost 3 in a row. The Diamondbacks snapped a 3-game skid with a 4-3 win over the Cardinals. And the Mariners beat the Pirates 3-2. Cole Young hit a 2-run home run in the 7th to give the Mariners the lead and the eventual win. In minor league baseball, 3 Wisconsin Timber Rattler pitchers combined on a 3-hit shutout. They beat the Cedar Rapids Colonels 5-0 Tuesday night. The Rattlers scored all of their runs in the 4th inning. Daniel Gallarte and Juan Baez hit back-to-back RBI singles. And later, Marco Dingus grounded a bases-loaded single to center. That scored 2. And a wild throw to third allowed another to score, and that was it. 5 on the board. They win it 5-0 and are 3-0 in the second half. Same two teams tonight in Appleton. At the World Cup, group play continued yesterday. Cristiano Ronaldo scored a pair of goals to lead Portugal to a 5-0 win over Uzbekistan in the first match of the day. In the afternoon, England played a scoreless draw against Ghana in Foxborough, while Croatia eliminated Panama from the knockout round with a 1-0 win in Toronto. The day was capped off with Colombia taking down the Democratic Republic of the Congo 1-0 in Guadalajara. Play continues with 6 matches today. The U.S. plays tomorrow against Turkey. And that is your latest Sports Flash. 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
9: 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It is 7:57 from the talk and text line. I got a bunch here. I honestly have neglected this, and I apologize for that. I'll get to some of these now. Jack in Freedom says, Producer Boy works harder than T-Bone. I don't know who T-Bone is, and I know that's not true because he don't work very hard. His schedule is, like, unbelievably favorable. Let's see. Best of luck to Rookie's golf team consisting of the CFO, Grumpy Old Man, and Artie from Duck Creek. I predict the lowest round today at the BRX. Sincerely, Shooter McGavin. Nice. Rich in Hortonville says, morning, Rookie. So sorry, but I had an issue with the site. Here in Milwaukee. I cannot make the trip up today. I don't know how to reach out again. Sorry. Okay, that's Rich in Hortonville. All right, we'll note that, Rich. Hope everything's all right. James says, Bill, Bucks, Horst on Ament, really? The guy's 39% field goal, 16 points a game in injuries, not a 13. Well, he's potential. He's only like 20 years old. He's a one and done. A lot of people think he's got a huge upside. Huge upside. Tim says, what time does the BRX open start? 10 o'clock. Shotgun start. Well, a little after 10. We'll get folks sent out around 10. And when they get to their holes, it's time to go. All right. Okay. So that's all I can do right now. I'm up against the clock. So I will save more for later, and we'll get to it. It's BRX Open Day here on The Fan. Just about 8 o'clock, hour number 3 coming up.
13: ABC News, I'm Sherry Preston. When it comes to international inspections of Iran's nuclear program, Rafael Grossi, head of the UN's nuclear agency, summed it up this morning saying,
14: there's a war of words here. Some say yes, the others say no.
13: And that was before an Iranian diplomat this morning declared there will be no inspections until a deal with the United States is finalized, the Trump administration saying Iran has agreed to let inspectors in. The president also just now posting the U.S. will control Iranian money that is being unfrozen and will use it to buy food for Iran from American farmers. The president goes to Capitol Hill today to sign the bipartisan housing reform measure and for a lunch with Senate Republicans. New York City's mayor mayor has a big day on primary day. All of the congressional candidates he endorsed won. Two of them beat incumbent members of the House. More brutal heat hitting Europe. At least 40 people have drowned in France trying to cool off. This is ABC News.
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18: Who do you think we're going to pick in the draft, since you're usually pretty good about that with the Packers? And if you think that we should move up or not, and who are your favorite prospects?
19: That's a lot of questions. I can't even remember how many questions you asked.
18: Who do you think that we're going to get with our 2 picks, or do you think we should move up?
19: I'm kidding. I don't know. The Bucks know more than I do. Actually, you know what? Based on their draft history, I don't know that that's the case. So maybe
18: look at our last first rounder, Thon Maker.
19: Yeah, last time they picked in the top 10, it was Thon Maker, although truth be told, that's also who I would have taken because he had a high ceiling. But forget I even said that. As far as like my favorites, Kingston Fleming's from Houston, I think, is just going to be a really solid pro. Braden Burries, I think, is going to be really good. He's a guard from Arizona, 6'4", 215. He's like 20 years old. I think he's going to be solid. As far as predictions, I'll tell you who the guy no one seems to want is, and that is Nate Ament from Tennessee. People are all freaking out about him. He didn't do enough in college, and Jimmy Haslam went to Tennessee, donated a bunch of money there, and people think that Jimmy Haslam will push to draft Nate Ament just because he's from Tennessee, but Jimmy Haslam would never do that, right?
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1: We still have 2 hours to go, so grab a drink.
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0: It's not that complicated, really. You turn on your radio, you listen, you join in, you text, you call, or you just kick back and listen. Not that big a deal, right? How you doing? Welcome back to the BRX. Hour number two. It's a big day. It's the third annual BRX Open. My name is Bill. I'm the B portion of the BRX. The R portion is Rookie. He is live on location at the site of the BRX Open. That would be Royal St. Patrick's Golf Links in Wrightstown. And he joins us live right now. How you doing, Rookie? What's happening?
1: Aren't you supposed to be on the road?
0: I'm getting there.
1: Okay. We're down here at the site, the host of the BRX Open, Royal St. Patrick's Golf Links here in Wrightstown. It is raining. It was raining harder here a moment ago. It's a light rain now, but the good thing is we're getting it out of the way because nobody's been watching the forecast closer than I have, and we're going to have rain here for the next hour or so, and then, quite frankly, it starts to get a whole lot better once we are supposed to tee off at about 10 o'clock this morning. So we're going to get through this rain that's going to pass through. And actually, by the time that we tee off, if the weather people are right, rim shot, please. You know how that goes. We'll have a little bit of slight chance of rain. There you go, at 10. And then minimal shots until 2 o'clock this afternoon. And that just might be a brief passing thing. And then you know, it's going to be kind of cloudy and cool for the day, so dress appropriately. And if things go well, we won't get too wet. And, again, we do have some outstanding golf umbrellas that's part of your goodie bag anyway, so we're going to help you stay dry. But it's turning into a light rain now, and I think it's going to pass through. It's only 8 o'clock. We don't tee off for a couple of hours, so we may dodge a bullet.
0: So what you're saying is we have a window of opportunity, big one.
1: Play fast. Play that's fast. Good. Pick up. Let's move. No, I honestly think after, you know, shortly after 10 o'clock, we're going to be in pretty good shape, so.
0: Has anybody showed up yet?
1: One guy showed up.
0: So I did, like, I don't know if you heard,
1: why
0: but
1: are you so early?
0: I had a note from Rich in Hortonville who said he can't make it. He must have signed up, or I don't know if he did or not, but.
1: Yeah, he was a single. He was going to play with Dave and Joe. So they're going to wind up going, they were going to be a threesome today. So Dave and Joe are either going to play in a twosome and hit a lot of golf shots today, or there's a possibility that they'll be paired up with another twosome. But this other twosome made it quite clear that they were non-rain golfers only. So I have my doubts as to whether they show up or not. Yeah, that's a true story.
0: What are they made out of salt?
1: I think so. So they made it clear, though, that they were non-rain golfers only. So we'll see if this rain that's passed through has scared them off or not. But, I mean, it was raining pretty good here like 20 minutes ago, and it's a very, very light rain now.
0: Okay.
1: I hardly can see it coming down when I look out into the parking lot. So, again,
0: well, that's
1: we got 2 hours until we tee off, and I think we're going to be in pretty good shape. I really think we're going to get lucky today.
0: All right, that sounds good. I love your optimism, but that's who you are.
1: Exactly, right? I'm optimistic, I'm positive, and I'm a realist.
0: Wait, did you say something about rim shot?
1: Yeah,
0: yeah, there you go.
1: I spit facts is what I do.
0: All right, sounds good. Well, I'm going to be heading down there shortly to join you, and we'll wrap up the program from down there for the last hour and a half or so. You're going to have to handle the first segment, though, because I'm going to be on the road. And for people traveling, remind us what the construction situation is.
1: Yeah, for folks coming from the Green Bay area, coming south on 41, I believe you can get off on the U exit. Now, I got off a exit earlier on S, the Freedom exit, but I saw people getting off at U.
0: Okay.
1: But the thing is, you can't cross under the highway there. So either way, you're going to have to get off at S or off at U, take the frontage road on the west side of the highway, and then go down past U to the next stop sign, turn left under the highway, and then come down a little bit, and you'll see the entrance off to your left. If you're coming north, don't get to U. Get off before U. Stay on the west side. Get to the west side of the highway on the frontage road, and then go north up until the stop sign, and then come under the highway and off to the golf course.
0: All right. Sounds good. All right. Appreciate it, Rook. I will be there shortly, so hang tight, and we'll talk to you in a little bit.
1: Sounds good.
0: All right. I want to remind you that the Wisconsin Timber Rattlers taking on the Cedar Rapids Colonels at Neuroscience Group Field right now through Sunday. And the infamous Utter Tuggers are back this week, Thursday through Sunday. So tonight, it's bang for your buck night with Nathan's Famous Hot Dogs, 16-ounce Pepsis, and 16-ounce domestic beers for only $2. It's a 12:10 first pitch tomorrow. 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Today will be partly sunny and slightly humid. High of 72. Could be some rain involved. Tomorrow, partly sunny, less humid with a chance of showers. High 72. Friday, mostly sunny with a nice day on tap. Friday with a high of 75. And that is your fan forecast.
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0: Good morning, Fan Nation. The Milwaukee Bucks added a pair of players last night in the NBA draft. With the 10th overall pick, Milwaukee selected Arizona guard Braden Burris. He averaged over 16 points and 4.9 rebounds in his one season with the Wildcats. Bucks general manager John Horst says there's a lot to like about Burris.
12: Braden was a target for us. We spent time with him early in the draft process. We were able to bring him here later in the draft process. He's a big guard. He's got great length. He's got great size already at 20 years old. Played winning basketball. He's been a winner his whole career.
0: Later, the Miami Heat selected Tennessee forward Nate Amen. He went number 13. That pick will be sent to the Bucks as part of the Giannis trade. The Wizards selected A.J. DeBonta with the first overall pick. The Jazz took Kansas guard Darren Peterson second. The Grizzlies grabbed Cameron Brewster third. Round two of the draft from Brooklyn continues today. Now to Major League Baseball. The Brewers secured a series win, beating the Reds 2-0 on the road. Jake Bowers drove in the first run of the game with an RBI triple in the sixth inning, scoring Andrew Vaughn. And Vaughn knocked in Bryce Terang with a sac fly in the eighth. And that was all the scoring. Brandon Sproat did the rest. He gave up just one hit over six innings, walked no one, struck out 10, picks up the win. Manager Pat Murphy loved it.
13: He was dominant. It was great. Best outing of the year, best stuff of the year. Gary did a tremendous job with him. Yeah, and he could have kept going. His calf tightened up in the fifth.
0: Aaron Ashby, Abner Uribe, and Trevor McGill finished it off. McGill picking up his 10th save. They'll wrap up the series tonight. Brewers lefty Shane Drouin gets the start against Reds righty Rhett Lauder. First pitch at 6:10. In Central Division action last night, the Cubs beat the Mets 9-6. Chicago's won 3 of 4, while the Mets have lost 3 in a row. The Diamondbacks snapped a 3-game skid with a 4-3 win over the Cardinals. And the Mariners beat the Pirates 3-2. Cole Young hit a 2-run home run in the 7th to give the Mariners the lead and the eventual win. In minor league baseball, 3 Wisconsin Timber Rattler pitchers combined on a 3-hit shutout. They beat the Cedar Rapids Colonels 5-0 Tuesday night. The Rattlers scored all of their runs in the 4th inning. Daniel Gallarte and Juan Baez hit back-to-back RBI singles. And later, Marco Dingus grounded a bases-loaded single to center. That scored 2. And a wild throw to third allowed another to score, and that was it. 5 on the board. They win it 5-0 and are 3-0 in the second half. Same two teams tonight in Appleton. At the World Cup, group play continued yesterday. Cristiano Ronaldo scored a pair of goals to lead Portugal to a 5-0 win over Uzbekistan in the first match of the day. In the afternoon, England played a scoreless draw against Ghana in Foxborough, while Croatia eliminated Panama from the knockout round with a 1-0 win in Toronto. The day was capped off with Colombia taking down the Democratic Republic of the Congo 1-0 in Guadalajara. Play continues with 6 matches today. The U.S. plays tomorrow against Turkey. And that is your latest Sports Flash. 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
1: And welcome back to the Bill and Rookie Experience, the BRX. It's our Wednesday home day version of the program. We are live at Royal St. Patrick's Golf Links. 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Folks starting to roll in right now. We tee off in about an hour and 40 minutes. The rain, I think it's passed, maybe a little bit of light rain, but it's almost passed through, and I think we're going to be in pretty good shape. Jason from Gandrud Auto Group joins me here on the BRX. They are the title sponsor of our golf outing, have been for all 3 years, and we certainly appreciate that. Jason, good morning. How are you doing?
14: Good morning. I'm doing great.
1: Fantastic. Now, are you ready to play today? Are you properly prepared to play today?
14: I was going to bring rain gear. Then I looked at the weather this morning. Like, maybe I don't need it. So I got a little bit. I'm semi-prepared.
1: I love the confidence. Yeah. I love the confidence, right? I've been checking it on a daily basis for the last couple of weeks, and I think we might dodge a bullet today. We might get a little wet, but not like we thought we would be a day or two ago.
14: Yeah, I looked Monday morning, and it looked pretty bleak.
1: Right?
14: Even my team's like, well, are we still going to have people email and ask? And I'm like, rain or shine, we're going. And then last day or so looked like it's been clearing
1: See,
14: up.
1: See, you got to have teammates that are tougher than that, though, don't you? I mean, that are, you know, thinking about bailing out. I mean, look, I mean, you can't play in perfect conditions all the time, can you?
14: Oh, it's dead weight anyway. Yeah.
1: So. You were about to trim
14: They'll
1: the
14: They'll know
1: fat.
14: Who I'm talking
1: yeah,
14: about.
1: Yeah, you were going to trim the fat, were you? Yeah. You guys stay home. I'll hit a couple of balls myself, and I'll play a one-man scramble, right? Love it. How's the golf game?
14: Not bad. It can always be better. You know how that goes.
1: Yeah, well, it's a funny game, right?
14: Yeah. One day it's great. Next day it looks like you've never picked up a club before.
1: Well, look at it this way. With the rain, the greens will probably be softer. You'll be able to throw some darts
14: stick
1: at the pins, right? Stick them tight. You said your son's playing. How old is your son?
14: My son's 14.
1: 14? And is he picking up the game, enjoys the game?
14: He's addicted to the game.
1: Is he really?
14: Just like us. He started playing with the community as young. His first year of high school this year, and actually played on Monday at a tournament, shot a 74, his lowest round of his, the lowest round of his career. So.
1: Where did they play?
14: They played at Royal Scott.
1: Nice. So not only, oh, that's the home of my my son works out there.
14: Okay.
1: So not only has he picked up the game and he's addicted, but he's beating dad, it sounds like.
14: It's very competitive with him and I
1: love
14: there.
1: It. Yep. That's awesome. So if Thieves out of it, where does he go to school? Is that Preble then?
14: Luxembourg.
1: Luxembourg. Okay, out there. And they had a tournament out there. Very good. So what are you bringing down? What's going on at Gandrew these days?
14: It's been a really busy, I would say, winter was way busier than what we thought it was going to be, and it stayed same all the way through summer. I'm having a hard time keeping the right inventory in stock right now. So I've got a Nissan Frontier down here today. My counterparts are bringing a couple vehicles. They aren't quite here yet, so I'm not sure what they're bringing yet.
1: Okay.
14: Big part of why we've been busy at the Nissan store, they've been doing 0% on Pathfinder, Rogue, Murano, and it's been really busy with those.
1: Well, what name all the brands that you have, right? Because you're not just a Nissan or a Chevy.
14: We've got the Nissan store where I'm located at. Then we've got the Chevrolet store and then the Dodge Chrysler Jeep store.
1: Yeah. Jeeps are always big.
14: Yep.
1: So popular. Sell a lot of the, well, if you're at the Nissan, you don't sell the Jeeps, but you know what I'm talking about, right? By the way, I got to do a, you know, this was a while ago, got to do a shout out to the body shop department, because when my son got rear-ended, they did a great job fixing his car, by the way, so. But that was like 2 years ago. I don't know why I even bring it up anymore. But I got to do a shout out to the body shop, too.
14: They keep us all together.
1: All right. Anything big coming up at Gandrew as we got a birthday with America coming up and all that stuff? Or?
14: This month we've had our big celebrating 250 sale, so everybody that buys a car this month gets to pull a flag. All of our showrooms are decorated with flags, and they've got a little tag on them, and you can pull the flag when you purchase, and you get a gift card for fuel from Quick Trip, anywhere from $50 to $250. And then we're also, there's a giveaway of lawn chairs and American cooler.
1: Very nice. All right. Thanks for coming in and saying
14: thanks
1: hi.
14: Thanks for having us.
1: And more importantly, thanks for being involved with our golf outing for the third year as the title sponsor. We certainly appreciate everything Gandrew does with us.
14: Absolutely. Thank we love you. Being here.
1: All right. That's Jason from Gandrew Auto Group, and they are the sponsors of the primary sponsor of the BRX Open. Let's go to the talk and text line here on the fan. We did not hit that up too much this morning on the way in. First off, an email. Scott Appleton says, the honest trade was a good trade, but I wish the Bucks could also have gotten Miami's 2029 first-round pick, but only if the Heat finish worse than the Bucks and it rains in Milwaukee on the day of the draft. All right, if that didn't happen, the Bucks could have gotten their 2039 or 2046 first-round draft picks, but that might have been a stretch to get that also in the deal. I think that's a little bit mocking of the 2031 and the 2033 drafts that they have. Artie from Duck Creek says, I'm all set for Friday. I will buy you each a drink or give you the cash equivalent. This offer goes for Producer Boy if he is of drinking age. And did I hear you say on the radio yesterday that Marsha went to grade school with Mother Nature, or did Marsha say that? Well, Marsha's trying to rain on our parade here the best she can for the golf outing, but it's not going to work today. And, of course, Artie's talking about Friday night. We have the second BRX Happy Hour Tour Stop. We're going to be at Homefield Pub and Social in the Titletown District. They've got some great happy hour specials going on. $3 domestic 16-ounce cans, $5 old-fashions, half-price appetizers. We're going to have a long drive contest in one of the swing suites in which you could win a $100 home field pub and social gift card, other prizes, fan swag. Stop by when you're out there, register for the Traeger Pellet.

the end of the tour stops, and we've got a handful of more to go. This will be the second one, Friday night, 5 to 7 p.m. at Homefield Pub and Social in the Titletown District. Off the talk and text line, Jack and Freedom says, can I play for Rich? Sure, Jack and Freedom, if you can get over here real quick, like, come see me underneath the canopy at Royal St. Patrick's, and we'll hook you up, because we're going to have to do some juggling for Doug, for Dave and Joe now in their group. So if you want to play, Jack, come on down. We got you covered, or Rich has you covered. Mike in Menasha says, morning, men, rain gear packed, LOL, see you soon. Hashtag stay mediocre. Pack it, but I'm not so sure that you're going to need it. But it's always better to be safe than sorry. Let's see, Rocky. I'm not sure who Rocky is, but I'll talk to him. Rocky, if you're seeing this text, you're too loud. It's crackling when you're talking because it's so loud. And, Bill, if you can't hear him, turn up your headphones, okay? Well, I think we turned things down a little bit, so hopefully that was a little bit better with Jason from Gandrud Auto Group. Let's see. Tim says, what time does the BRX Open start? 10 a.m. And when is the first preseason game? If I'm assuming you're talking about the Packers' first preseason game. It's kind of interesting because the season gets off to a little bit of a later start. The first preseason game isn't until August 13th. That's when the Green Bay Packers go up against Aaron Rodgers and Mike McCarthy. Although Rodgers won't play in that game, I'm sure, but they will see their former coach and Mike McCarthy. So August 13th, 6 o'clock, that is a Thursday. That is when the first preseason game is. And then, of course, like I said, the regular season starts a little bit late. Not until September 13th when they open up at Minnesota against the Vikings at Vikings Stadium. Back to the talk and text line at 920-393-1075. Grumpy old man from the 1890s says, sounds like Mitchell didn't know what the BRX Open was. Yeah, I caught that too. I caught that. There was awkward silence. Kind of funny. Cartwright and Brilliant says, I like the Bucks draft picks. I watched a lot of Burry's, and he's fire. I hope they consider bringing in this 18-year-old, 7'4", undrafted free agent out of Athens. Well, the draft picks that the Bucks had, 10 and 13, they got B-pluses from CBSSports.com. They got A-minuses from Yahoo Sports. It sounds like both players will be able to come in, especially Burry's, I think, will be able to provide, you know, minutes, productive playing time. If you read the reports on Burry's and Ament as well, it sounds like, you know, some look, it's a rebuild. It's a rebuild. We know that. You don't trade Giannis and do what they're doing and not kind of admit that you're in a rebuild, which is fine. James says, Bucks horse on Ament, really? The guy is 39% field goal percentage, 16 points per game, and injuries. Not a number 13. All right. Well, again, time will tell. We'll see. Lawrence of Nina says, best of luck to Rookie's golf team consisting of the CFO, Grumpy Old Man, and Artie from Duck Creek. I predict the lowest round today at the BRX. Sincerely, Shooter McGavin. Well, I'm not playing. I'm just standing on a par 3 helping guys out. But there you go. This one comes in from Brock in Green Bay. So, Rookie, you may have found this already, but in case you missed it, and that's coming up shortly after 9 o'clock when Bill gets down here. He says, I'm sure Bill loved them. The Kansas City T-Bones were an independent minor league baseball team in Kansas City, Kansas, that played from 2003 until 2019. In 2021, the franchise rebranded as the Kansas City Monarchs in an unprecedented collaboration with the Negro League Baseball Museum. I knew that they had changed, but I guess I had not known that they were the T-Bones at the time, which, by the way, is a pretty good nickname for a team in Kansas City, right? Kind of a beef industry and steak and probably some barbecue down there.
It's a pretty good nickname. But yeah, they I knew they did that.

0: in collaboration with the Negro League Baseball Museum. But I did not know that they were the T-Bones prior to that. If I could, and then they send me the logo too. If I could find a T-Bone T-shirt, maybe I'll get one for Bill for Christmas, because that's the generous kind of co-worker I am. Speaking of minor league baseball, the Wisconsin Timber Rattlers are back at it this afternoon at Timber Rattlers Stadium. It's the Silver Foxes deal. The Cedar Rapids Colonels in town. That's a 12:10 first pitch, weather permitting, which I believe is going to permit, just like it's going to permit us for the BRX Open. And then tomorrow night, the Utter Tuggers return for the remainder of the weekend. They're going to wear the classic uniforms, the first Utter Tugger uniforms from 2019 when they came about. And I still remember that time when the press release came out and they said the Wisconsin Timber Rattlers were going to become the Utter Tuggers for, I think it was a game at the time. And the merchandise just flew off the shelf, and it was widely popular. And if I'm not mistaken, correct me if I'm wrong, and I'm sure you would, Fan Nation, take that opportunity, but didn't they get some run on, like, SportsCenter about changing the name to Utter Tuggers? I'm pretty sure they got a little national run with that name change. Anyway, they're back beginning tomorrow night through Sunday, the Wisconsin Utter Tuggers at Timber Rattlers Stadium. TimberRattlers.com for tickets and for all the information about this homestand against the Cedar Rapids Colonels. 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And we're going to tee off at 10 o'clock this morning, and I think we're going to be clear. 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

0: And we are back on the BRX, the Bill and Rookie Experience, Wednesday edition. Hope Day. Anything can happen. We're live at Royal St. Patrick's Golf Links in Wrightstown. It is our third annual Gandrud Auto Group BRX Open. Folks starting to come in. They're going to brave the weather. The weather is not going to be a deterrent today, as we've been talking about all morning long. The Bill and Rookie Experience brought to you in part by Pep's Draft House Pizza. 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We got a couple of charcoal grills. We got a pizza oven. We got bags of charcoal. And, of course, what would a pizza contest be without Pep's Draft House Pizza? So we have Pep's Draft House Pizza to give away as well. 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It is the Summer of Pizza with Pep's Draft House Pizza. Eat pizza, boys and girls. All right, people are coming in. We're going to get people signed up here before too long, as soon as I can find my helper, John Ross, as he's skirted the issue here. But anyway, with that being said, the Milwaukee Brewers with a big win last night over the Cincinnati Reds. And as Bill and I were talking about earlier in the program, just another fantastic pitching performance last night, this time by Brandon Sproat, who went six innings, gave up, I believe it was just the one hit, and had 10 strikeouts. And this is a guy that, you know, Bill and I were talking about earlier in the program that we had a member of Fan Nation a few weeks back saying this actually could be the guy that turns out to be the best pitcher on the Brewers staff. And I don't think I'm going to go that far. I mean, he's had a couple of really nice outings, especially two out of the last three outings have been spectacular. He's young in his career, as we were talking about. He made his major league debut last fall with the Mets and had a really good outing there. And he's been up and down. But I'm telling you, you see what we have seen from the Brewers pitching over the past couple of nights. And we talked about this yesterday. You know, when you go back to Brandon Woodruff coming off the IL, you know, when he was on the IL for a couple of months and then has the dominant performance that he had a couple of nights ago. And then you see what you had from Brandon Sproat. And then Robert Gasser has been pretty good for the Brewers as well. Again, this just kind of reiterates what we've been talking about, that there is absolutely no need for the Brewers to dip into their minor league prospects, their top prospects, and make a deal for Scooble with Detroit. The Brewers do not need another starting pitcher, and we're going to stick with, and we're going to beat you over the head with a hammer, that if they do make a move, and I think they should make moves, they need to do it for a bat, or they need to do it for some bullpen help, but they do not need to do it with. You know what? Our guy is out running around. Where you get settled in, what have you, and we'll have you check in just a couple of minutes, if that's all right. Don't. John is right here. John's coming up here. He'll be up to check in just a couple of minutes. All right. Appreciate it. Thanks a lot. Johnny boy, how's it going? So, anyway, back to the Brewers. Sometimes it's like dealing with my kid. And Trevor McGill got the save last night back in the closer role that he rightfully needs to be in. I know there are a few members of Fan Nation that don't believe in Trevor McGill as the closer, think he's a head case. But you got to pick one. We talked about this yesterday as well. You got to pick one. You got to stick with him. You got to have the roles. This also goes back to last Saturday against Atlanta, when I think Pat Murphy, for one of the few times since he's been manager of the Brewers, got a little too cute, didn't do his gut thing, kind of did the whole matchup thing when he pitched Ashby as the closer, and he gave up the two runs in the bottom of the ninth to the Braves, and he had Trevor McGill pitch the eighth. So I think Murphy hopefully learned his lesson from that mistake in that game. And we got guys. Ashby pitched the seventh last night. Uribe pitched the eighth, and then McGill came in and got his 10th save of the season. So kind of got things back in order. But, again, just kind of going back to where the Brewers are with the starting pitching, and if they make any moves around the All-Star break. And again, trade rumors start to heat up about this time. We're getting toward the end of June. All-Star break is 3 weeks out, I think, roughly 3 weeks out. And then, of course, the trade deadline at the end of July. So this is where you start hearing things, you know, the rumors, and that's why we talk about the Brewers with Skubal and so forth. But I think what the Brewers have done with their starting pitching proves that they don't need to spend a lot of their high prospects. And I'm not opposed to spending prospects and good prospects, because you got to give up something to get something, as we always say. So I'm not opposed to that, spending some top prospects, but you got to spend it right, right? You got to get really what you need and not a rental player for the last, you know, 60 games of the season. Off the talk and text line at 920-393-1075, David Little Swamico says, Brandon Sproat's nickname should be Box of Chocolates. You never know what you're going to get. And that's a true story, but that's also true with, I think, a lot of young pitchers. And we can say that a little bit about Robert Gasser. You can say that a little bit about Chad Patrick, whether he's an opener or coming out of the bullpen. I think you can say that about a lot of young guys, that you really don't know what you're going to get until they get their feet wet and they get settled in a little bit, and then we learn more about who they are. So, I mean, I get what you're saying, and I don't argue with that, but the two outings out of the last three that Sproat has had gives you the optimism of another young arm that the Brewers can develop, and looking at the big picture, could be very successful here in Milwaukee. And you know, because look, we said that all last year. People were talking about Gasser, Logan Henderson, and all these other handful of guys that the Brewers had, you know, back when they dealt Freddie Peralta during the offseason. Everybody is talking about how loaded the Brewers pitching staff was, and it was like, well, we don't know what these guys can really do yet. They're a little bit like a box of chocolates, and I know the same thing can be said about Brandon Sproat, but it, I mean, with what you see on some of these outings, it gives you reason to believe that here's another one, another young guy that the Brewers bring in and could be productive in the big picture for Milwaukee. Cartwright sends me a T-Bones baseball cap on eBay. Should I buy this for Bill? I'm going to tell you this right now, Cartwright. Do not buy a baseball cap for Bill. Bill does not wear baseball hats. If you buy a T-Bones baseball hat, he will not wear it. It'll be a waste of money. He only wears visors. All right. Let's see. Die from Lakeville near Frontier Lane in Burnsville, my old stomping grounds. Is there a published list of all the fan happy hour dates, locations for the whole summer that I could see? There's not, but that is food for thought that we could do that. That we could maybe publish that. We're at obviously we're at Homefield Pub and Social Friday night. We're going to be at the OC in July, and we're going to be at Kelly, where are we going in August? You walked out just in time. Where are we going in August for the happy hour? Is that the 10th frame?
1: Yep.
0: August, 10th frame in Appleton. So then we're going to go down to Appleton in August to the 10th frame. So stay tuned. That's an idea that we should put those up on the fan website. Thanks, Di, from Lakeville, Minnesota, near Frontier Lane. Somebody's been paying attention. I lived on Frontier Lane in Burnsville up until age 12. Earl says, are you guys pumping the birds chirping into the background like the Masters does? Way too upscale for a mediocre program. Enjoy the golf today. Wish I could join. No, those were real birds. Real birds that were chirping.
2: Thanks for coming out, Cal.
0: But, yeah, I noticed that too. By the way, the rain has picked up here, and it's coming down quite heavy, but that's okay because this is to be expected for the BRX Open. If I go through my hour by hour, we've got until 10 o'clock. It's going to be rainy, and then after we get past 10 o'clock, 11%, 9%, 31%, we're going to be good once we get teed off. Guys may not be able to practice as much as they want to unless they want to do that in the rain. JP in Sheboygan says, I think since Marsha has been trying to put the rain curse on today's event, maybe she needs to pay for Rookie's $250 rain jacket. Don't forget, Rookie knows and also knows ball and also the weather. That's all true. I know ball. 100% fact. I know ball. I know weather. And it's not a $250 rain jacket. Marcia only needs to pay for a $200 rain jacket. There you go. And then one more here. Grumpy old man from the 1890s says, I don't golf, but I can drink a ton of beer. Can I come down? Yeah, you can come down and buy your own beer. Just make sure you treat the cart ladies properly, you know, and give them a nice tip. and all that good stuff. So, yeah, but, you know, there's plenty of beer down here. And by the way, if you want, you can buy raffle tickets as well to try to win the awesome bucket raffles that we have and our cooler full of booze that we're going to raffle off as well, too. And don't forget, don't let the rain scare you away, too, because if you are coming down for the BRX Open, and I know that's just a small minority of people listening, we'll get back to sports talk here in just a moment. Part of your prize package, part of your goodie bag, I should say, part of your goodie bag is a golf umbrella. So we got you covered. I know we got you covered here. That's how we think. Mike and Cecil off the talking text line says, I know everyone's saying we need a better power hitting third. What is there on the market for that, or what are the chances they fast-track Fisher? I would have to go back and look at who's on the market. Just off the top of my head, I'm not sure who's on the market. I don't think they're going to fast-track Fisher. I thought they who knows what they're really going to do. I don't think they're going to fast-track Fisher. They fast-tracked Cooper Pratt a little bit, if you ask me. I was a little bit surprised by that. And he's paying off. He's paying off. You know what they really need? They really need Andrew Vaughn to find some of his power that he had. You know what I mean? That's, you know, and I know we're talking about different positions here, first base versus third base, but we're talking about needing a bat. A power bat would be nice, right? Because still, bottom line is, when it comes to the playoffs, the home run ball plays a big role in it. And we know the Brewers are at the bottom of the rankings in Major League Baseball with home runs. But I think it's going to be tough, right? Because when you get to the playoffs, you're facing probably the best pitchers in the league, right? All the wannabe teams have been weeded out. So you're facing the best teams who usually have some of the best pitchers, see the Dodgers, right? And so it's harder to string hit after hit after hit right together. So you get three base hits, you might get one or two runs. You understand what I'm saying? Where somehow you get a couple guys on base, boom, you knock one over the fence, one swing of the bat, you've got three runs. Andrew Vaughn could stand to find a little bit of his power. So, but again, I'm going to stick with a bat, and I'm going to stick with bullpen. Oshkosh Josh says, see at 9:15, 100% chance of fun today. Lois and Jill says, we live in Wrightstown, and it's not raining by us right now. I am on the east side of the Fox River from you. I will send this good weather that way. Radar is looking good after about 9:30. Have fun. Well, whatever part of Wrightstown you're on, and I'd love to be there because it's raining now, but again, it is supposed to subside by the time we tee off, and that's for the folks that are playing in the BRX Open. The Brewers will wrap up their series today against the Reds at Reds Field, Reds Stadium. And then it's an off day tomorrow. And then we have a big weekend series against the Cubs beginning on Friday. Shane Drone going for the Brewers today. Rhett Lauder going for the Reds. That is going to be a 6:10 start time, not a day game today down at Red Stadium along the river in Cincinnati. Tomorrow will be an off day and then a big weekend series against the Cubs. And the Brewers have their rotation set up just how you would want it against the Cubs. You've got Jacob Mizorowski going Friday. He'll try to bounce back from his loss against Atlanta. You got Kyle Harrison going on Saturday against Chicago. And then right now, according to the Brewers website, Sunday's pitcher is not determined. I think that might be Robert Gasser's turn in the rotation, would it not be? But the Brewers have their two big guns going against the Cubs on Friday and Saturday, so the rotation is set up just like you would want it to be set up. All right, it is 8:49, Sports Radio 107.5 and 1400 FM, the Bill and Rookie Experience. 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They've got grill season going on right now at Kemp's. 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We've got the location on Glendale Avenue in Howard, Ridge Road in Ashwaubenon, County Road U in Wrightstown. 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It is 8:50. Buy five and get one, Jimmy says in my ear. 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All right, it is 8.
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6: Good morning, Fan Nation. The Milwaukee Bucks made two selections in the first round of the NBA draft last night as they begin the post-Giannis era. With the 10th overall pick, they selected Arizona guard Braden Burries, who averaged just over 16 points and almost 5 rebounds a game in his one season with the Wildcats. Later, the Miami Heat selected Tennessee forward Nate Amen with number 13 pick. That will be sent to the Bucks as part of the Giannis trade. Bucks general manager John Horst on what he liked about Amen.
7: I thought he played on a team, respectfully a very good team, but where he could clearly have been the best player every single night and played in a way in which he would go dominate. And he has an assertiveness to himself and a belief and a confidence, but he did what Coach Barnes asked him and played in a way to help his team have the best chance to win.
6: Amen put up 16 points and 6.3 rebounds a game for the Volunteers. The Washington Wizards started things off by selecting A.J. DeBonta with the first overall pick. He becomes the first player in BYU history to go number one in the draft. The Jazz took guard Darren Peterson out of Kansas at number two. The Grizzlies grabbed Cameron Boozer from Duke at number three. Round two continues tonight in Brooklyn. Not a Major League Baseball. Brandon Sproat pitched one-hit ball for 6 shutout innings and had a career-high 10 strikeouts. Jake Bowers and Andrew Vaughn drove in runs, and the Brewers beat the Reds 2-0 at the Great American Ballpark. Sproat did not allow a base runner until hitting J.J. Bleday with 2-out pitch in the fourth. The only hit he gave up was a leadoff single to Jose Trevino to open up the sixth. Brewers manager Pat Murphy says it can be tough at times at that park for the hitters.
8: It's a little bit tough to see in this ballpark early, even though it's a very offensive place. I think you can see it early, and I don't know if it's the time of year or what it is, but the glare in center field makes it difficult the first couple innings. So.
6: The Brewers' runs came on an RBI triple by Bowers in the sixth and a sack fly by Vaughn in the eighth. Milwaukee has now won a series at the Great American Ballpark for the 9th straight time. They've won 12 of their last 13. Shane Drouin will take them on in the series finale tonight as they go for the sweep. against Reds right-hander Rhett Lauder. Another Central Division action. Pete Crow Armstrong and Dansby Swanson, both homers for the Cubs. They beat the Mets 9-6. The Diamondbacks took down the Cardinals 4-3, snapping a three-game skid. And Arizona now over 500 at 40-39. Mariners edged the Pirates 3-2. Cole Young and Cal Raleigh homering for Seattle. In minor league baseball, the Wisconsin Timber Rattlers opened up their series with the Cedar Rapids Colonels in Appleton with a 5-0 win in Game 1, scoring all five of their runs in the fourth inning, and three Timber Rattlers pitchers combined on a three-hit shutout. Game 2 of that series tonight in Appleton. In World Cup soccer, group play yesterday saw Cristiano Ronaldo score a pair of goals. Portugal dominated Uzbekistan 5-0. In the afternoon, England and Ghana played to a 0-0 tie. Croatia eliminated Panama from the knockout round with a 1-0 win. They capped off with Colombia taking down the Democratic Republic of the Congo 1-0 in Guadalajara. Play continues 6 matches today. The U.S. plays tomorrow against Turkey. And that is your latest Sports Flash. I'm Bill Rabior, Sports Radio 107.5 and 1400, The Fan.
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9: ABC News, I'm Sherry Preston. President Trump heads to Capitol Hill today to sign a housing reform bill and to meet with Senate Republicans less than a day after a vote he didn't like.
10: On this motion, the yeas are 50, the nays are 48. The concurrent motion is agreed to.
9: The Senate with four Republicans voting aye for the first time during President Trump's term, approving a war powers resolution. It demands that he get congressional approval for any more military action in Iran. The president calls it meaningless. This morning, an Iranian diplomat says international inspectors will not be allowed to check nuclear sites until the deal with the United States is finalized. More dangerously high temperatures settling in over Europe. Dozens of people have drowned in France while trying to get away from the heat. Camp Mystic, the Texas camp where 25 girls and two teen counselors died in a flooding nearly a year ago, has filed for bankruptcy this morning. Families of the victims have sued the camp. This is ABC News.
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13: Yeah, you're
12: going to
13: do it. Yeah, we'll get it. And we are a little bit past 9 o'clock here on Sports Radio 107.5 and 1400. The Fan, I say hi to Bob Lemieux the third, BL3 from Lemieux Toyota, South United Street, Green Bay. Bob, what's this I hear about Tacoma time winding down at Lemieux? This is catching me by surprise, by the way, Bob.
14: Yeah, sorry about that. 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
13: Now, Bob, what 2026 would you like to highlight today?
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13: Bob, appreciate it. You have a great Wednesday. Bob Lemieux III, BL3, Lemieux Toyota, South United Street, Green Bay. I turn to my right now. And I say good morning to Todd Thomas with Creative Sign. How are you doing?
15: I'm doing great. Good morning.
13: Well, thanks for coming out and chatting with us today. More importantly, thanks for reaching out to us and becoming involved in our third annual Gandrud Auto Group BRX Open. We certainly appreciate that.
15: It's my pleasure. It's quite an honor to be involved with your event here today.
13: Now, are you golfing today or not? Because I see you're wearing a Masters shirt. Somebody doesn't just wear a Masters shirt around casually and not swing the clubs.
15: I am golfing today. Probably not well, but I'll give her a few strokes.
13: All right. So you're going to give me a few strokes? Are we having a contest? Is that a challenge?
15: I don't think I'm going to be golfing against anybody.
13: So, Todd, tell us a little bit about Creative Sign.
15: Well, I bought Creative Sign on my birthday, July 16th, 2003. Didn't know anything about the sign industry, but was willing to take an opportunity to grow the business. And we've done quite well over the last 24 years. I've grown from 7 employees, which was what I started with, up to over 50. And we've got a really great group of people.
13: Now, how does somebody say, you don't know anything about the sign business, how does anybody say, for my birthday, July 16th, 2003, I'm going to gift myself a sign company? How does that come about?
15: I have a drinking problem.
13: Well, that's no excuse. We all do, don't we? This is Wisconsin.
15: Yeah, well, I was a Yellow Page salesman, and I could see that the Yellow Page industry was going away. So I had to find something, and I found a sign company, and it's been really good for us.
13: Very funny. So you talk about having a drinking problem. So do you specialize in beer signs?
15: We do quite a few tavern signs, yes.
13: So what does Creative Sign, not Tom, creative owner of Creative Sign, celebrated his birthday back in 2003 by buying himself a sign company. So what kind of projects do you do? I was in there picking up. By the way, you made signs for us for our golf outing with our sponsors, and we certainly appreciate that. And I was in picking them up. You do all sorts of signs, from just little yard signs to whatever.
15: Exactly. This the very, very broad scope, from vehicle graphics on up to golf course hole signs, on up to the largest casino signs and pylon signs and monument signs. And the other area of our sign company that's really growing the fastest is ADA, which is an American Disability Act. It's a small placard sign next to typically hospital and clinic doors that have the Braille on them. And we ship those all over the United States.
13: Very nice. So Brad is the one that reached out to me. And if I recall right, he's in the installation side of the company?
15: Yeah, he's done a fantastic job. He just recently joined us, but he's really been amazing. Contribute to our efficiency.
13: Now, do you these bigger signs? Do you install them all across the country, or are you more of a local company, or how does that work?
15: We do have them installed throughout the nation. However, we subcontract pretty much everything out of a 90-mile radius.
13: Okay, very good. So Brad's worked out okay for you.
15: He's done
13: seemed
15: an
13: like a nice
15: job.
13: Guy when I went in there and met him.
15: Well, I wouldn't say he's a nice guy, but
13: okay.
15: He's pretty organized.
13: I was trying to be.
15: I appreciate you trying to be friendly.
13: I know. I was just trying to be nice. You know, you're a friend of the show now that you're part of the BRX Open and all that. And, I thought, if you had the choice between an efficient guy and a nice guy, you'd take the efficient guy.
15: I would
13: all
15: take the
13: time,
15: efficient
13: right?
15: guy what, all the time.
13: That's what
15: you
13: it
15: bet.
13: All matters about. Thanks for coming out, Todd.
15: Hey,
13: thanks for
15: appreciate
13: being involved in the BRX Open, and we'll look for you out on the golf course.
15: Sounds
13: thanks
15: great.
13: Thank you very much. Todd Thomas with Creative Sign. And we should say, you did signs for our golf outing. You do signs for other golf outings. If somebody needs signs for an event or whatever it may be, you did vinyl signs for us. How do they reach out to you?
15: Quite easily. They can either stop in. We're at 505 Lawrence Drive, right on Highway 41 corridor.
13: Okay.
15: We look for our big sign. Or you can give us a call, 920-336-8900.
13: Because you'd love to help them out, right?
15: Love to help them out.
13: All right. And if you can bypass Brad and just go to Todd. That
15: well, we have a lot of nice people that work there, too.
13: Very good. Todd, thanks
15: Thank
13: a
15: you,
13: lot.
15: Rocky.
13: I appreciate Todd Thomas, Creative Sign, and they're part of the BRX Open, and we couldn't be more happy to have them on board. And look at that, the rain. I think the rain has stopped, or mostly stopped, as Bill sits down now, as he made the trek and found his way around all the detours and stuff like that. Put on that fancy-dancy headset there at Raves 44.
16: Hey.
13: And welcome to Royal St. Patrick's Golf Links.
16: Why, thank you. Pleasure for you to have me here.
13: Don't you know it. I believe the rain has stopped, has it not?
16: It has. It looks like it has. Boy, it was coming down pretty good on my way down.
13: I mean, we're going to dodge a bullet here. I mean, there's still a little bit of... opportunity for rain, and it came down hard at about 8 o'clock. But where we were sitting on Monday, and even to a certain degree yesterday, and what we're going to get today, take that, Marsha.
17: Wow.
13: You want to go toe-to-toe, Marsha? You want to go toe-to-toe with Rookie?
17: Wow.
13: My money's on Rookie. All right. With that being said, and now we have the boss man, Jimmy Clark, back at running the board, right?
16: Yes, we do.
13: So it was a choice between, we were choosing between Jimmy and a monkey from the zoo to run the board, and we didn't have the budget to rent the monkey from the zoo.
16: Right.
13: So Jimmy's going to run the board for this last hour, so we might have to give him a few instructions over the airwaves as to what buttons to push to get this right, especially when we go into, in case you missed it. But still, when Jimmy said he'd do it, I still had to bring him a banana. So that's why the banana was in the studio when you came in this morning. You're like, who's this banana for?
16: Yeah, because you know I don't like bananas.
13: I know.
16: So well.
13: It was like it was going to be for the monkey from the zoo, but we couldn't afford to rent him. But Jimmy still wanted a banana.
18: It's a little green, too. It's a little green for me.
13: There you go.
18: I'd like
13: you
18: it a little
13: let
18: yellow.
13: It, you got to let it ripen up.
18: Hopefully it'll be good by tomorrow morning. Yeah.
13: Yep, there you go. That's how we do on the BRX. Quickly hear your fan forecast, and it's brought to you by SureDry. It's going to, for Wednesday, they say, and I don't know if I'm going to take their word for it, thunderstorms likely this morning, I don't know, chance of scattered afternoon thunderstorms, we're going to have a high of 69, chance of scattered storms tonight, and then Thursday, maybe some AM rain. I'm telling you right now, the hour by hour looks pretty good, and we're going to get this BRX open in. All right, that is your weather brought to you by SureDry.
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0: They don't have any picks in the second round, which will be held today. So the Bucks are done drafting. Now they can sign some free agents or something, but we'll see what they decide to do from here on out as they continue to build their roster in the post-Giannis era. In case you missed it, the Falcons made a big signing. Tight end Kyle Pitts agreed to a 3-year extension worth $54 million. ESPN reports $36 million of it is fully guaranteed, and I'm sure Tucker Kraft is watching. In case you missed it, one of the Jets dealing with some off-the-field issues. Police in Davie, Florida said yesterday that quarterback Geno Smith is being investigated for an incident in which a woman accused him of battery. Officers were summoned to Smith's home early Sunday after a woman claimed that she was assaulted by Smith. Since the investigation is active, no additional information will be released at this time. In case you missed it, the Royals likely to be without their ace for the rest of the year. Pitcher Cole Reagan is expected to undergo surgery to fix a left elbow impingement that has sidelined him since early May. Royals manager Matt Darrell said that Reagan will see another doctor this week to determine what type of surgery will be required. The 28-year-old has been out since leaving his start on May 6th. In case you missed it, the Pirates hoping to have their promising young shortstop back soon. Connor Griffin expected to begin a rehab assignment with AA Altoona today. The rookie hasn't played this month after suffering a forearm strain. Remember, Griffin was called up early in the year and has played 51 games. He's hit 270 with 4 home runs, 22 runs batted in for the 20-year-old. He just turned 20 after he was called up. He signed him to a 9-year, $140 million contract back in April. Issue minister, the second NHL franchise could be coming to the Lone Star State. NHL Commissioner Gary Bettman said the league is exploring putting a new team in Texas with Austin and Houston as the potential targets. Bettman told reporters that the NHL has entered an agreement with the Friedkin family, who has roughly 6 months to investigate if a team is possible in one of those two cities. The league currently has 32 teams, most recently added the Seattle Kraken, who debuted in the 2021-2022 season. Today is the 24th day of June. On this date, in 1882, the National League expelled umpire Richard Hyman from baseball for dishonesty after his links with gambling on games are confirmed. So this goes back. This is nothing new, folks. 1882. On this date in 1910, at the 50th British Open in 1910 at St. Andrews, James Braid won the championship for the fifth time, 4 shots ahead of fellow Scotsman Sandy Herd. On this date in 1922, the charter NFL club Chicago Staleys renamed the Chicago Bears by team founder, owner, and head coach George Halas. What will they be next? On this date in 1928 at the U.S. Open Men's Golf Championship at Olympia Fields, Johnny Farrell beat amateur Bobby Jones by 1 shot in a 36-hole playoff. On this date in 1936, rookie outfielder Joe DiMaggio tied 3 major league records in New York's 10-run fifth inning against the White Sox. He hit 2 home runs for 8 total bases in the inning. Yankees beat the Sox 18-4 that day. On this date in 1947, future Hall of Fame infielder Jackie Robinson stole home for the first time of the 19 times in his career that he stole home. On this date in 1955, Harmon Killebrew hit the first home run of his Hall of Fame career. On this date in 1983, Don Sutton became the 8th pitcher to strike out 3,000 batters. On this date in 1984, the Reds' Joe Morgan set the career home run mark for second baseman with 265. And on this date in 1992, LSU center Shaquille O'Neal was the first pick in the NBA draft by the Orlando Magic. Today, the 24th day of June, is the birthday. I've got a couple of golf birthdays today in honor of the BRX Open. Born on this date in 1931, former pro golfer Billy Casper. 1959 U.S. Open winner. 1966 U.S. Open winner. He also won the Masters in 1970. Also born on this date, golfer Lauren Roberts. You might remember him from the early 2000s, won the British Senior Open. He won the U.S. Open in 1994. I'm sorry, the runner-up in 1994 in the U.S. Open. Also born on this date, back in 1972, Mitch Berger, Canadian punter, also had a cup of coffee in the NFL. And let's see. Basketball player, now coach of the L.A. Lakers, J.J. Redick, born on this date in 1984. And in honor of the World Cup, born on this date, 1987, celebrating his 39th birthday today, Lionel Messi, who just the other day became the all-time leading scorer in World Cup soccer history. He was born in Rosario, Argentina. And that is, in case you missed it, on this 24th day of June, 2026.
1: Is that Mike?
2: Yeah,
1: there you go. You're Mike.
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10: 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A lefty-on-lefty crime could be committed Wednesday in St. Louis. Arizona's Corbin Carroll is hitting a stupid 394 with over 1,100 OPS against southpaws. Facing the Cards, Matthew Liberatore, who owns an unsightly 13.50 ERA in his last two starts. Carroll over 1.5 total bases is money appealing no matter the juice. 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
3: Back at the home of the BRX Open Royal St. Patrick's Golf Links here in Wrightstown, it's the Bill and Rookie Experience, our Wednesday edition of the program, Hump Day, Anything Can Happen Day, here on The Fan. And what's happening is the weather is going to cooperate here for our third annual Gandrud Auto Group BRX Open, also presented by Kim Says Hardware, PDQ Car Wash, Hummingbird Apparel, Pep's Draft House Pizza, the TaylorMade TP5X Golf Ball, Bait Care Orthopedics and Sports Medicine, and Creative Sign. And we certainly appreciate everybody in being involved in the third annual golf outing, raising money for Green Bay United Hockey this year. So looking forward to that.
0: Now, the next thing we need to happen is the sun to come out.
3: I don't know if we're going to get that today, but, Bill, I'm not greedy. I'm not greedy.
0: It's chilly.
3: Cloudy and cool conditions. The greens are soft. I'll probably be throwing darts over on number 12 at the pin.
0: I thought you were golfing.
3: No.
0: I thought you were hitting golf balls.
3: Well, yeah. Oh, darts. I see what you're trying to say. You're trying to be funny, man.

0: I was going to ask Dr. A about it a little earlier, but maybe I'll get to him on the side.
1: There you go. It hurts when they do this. Don't do that anymore.
0: Exactly.
1: All right? Then don't do that. All right. So the Bucks had two first-round draft picks last night, 10 and 13. They take a guard and they take a forward. Both websites that you and I looked at, you looked at Yahoo Sports, I looked at CBSSports.com, and they gave them high marks.
0: Yeah, almost, I mean, B-minus.
1: B-plus
0: and B-plus and A-minus, so similar marks. But, you know, the thing about it is, and a lot of people are going to be critical probably, but the thing about it is they're both just young. They're one-and-dones both. They've only had 1 year of college ball, so they're coming in raw, and they're not going to be, you know, setting the world on fire right away. You know, it's probably going to take a couple years to get developed, and that's okay because, you know, when they traded Giannis, they had to know that the rebuild is part of the deal.
1: Yeah, that's the thing. Don't you think that's the thing? I mean, you have to have patience. And,
0: right.
1: You know, it seems like when you read the synopsis on both players that they have an opportunity to come in and play minutes and be contributors. But, I mean, look, it is – at least a semi-teardown and rebuild, and so you do have to exercise
0: at least at the very least, right? Yeah, redoing the whole roster.
1: Right, and you have to at least exercise some patience.
0: And if you look at the league the way it is today, the one-and-dones are almost, you know, almost every team is looking at that when they draft guys in the first round these days. Every player that is worth his salt is coming out after a year. They want to get in the league as soon as they can and start getting paid.
1: Well, it's kind of a
0: younger, much younger league.
1: You do that, you do, but at the same time, a lot of these guys are making a lot of money in NIL. And, you know, I think it's still, we talk about this with Brian Gutekunst with the Packers, that, you know, NIL and the amount of money that some of these kids are making is still in its early stages. So I'm not sure that any league really has a firm grasp as how to that is going to affect the professional level. Will it become older kids coming out? When you talk about these one and dones and these guys, you know, leaving early, do they stay longer now because of the money that they make? And we're still trying to figure that out, or at least Goody talks about that in football. And maybe it's,
0: I mean, good, it's good maybe money, it's, but it's not great money when you compare it to what they're going to get in the NBA.
1: Well, that's what
0: the first round pick. Remember, there's only two rounds.
1: Yeah, and that was going to be my next. And that was going to be my next comment here, is the NIL may affect each sport a little bit differently as well, because we know in the NFL they don't make the kind of money that they do in the NBA and Major League Baseball
0: to that degree.
1: You know, baseball right out of the gate, they don't make a lot. But I'm talking about these big guaranteed contracts. And I think you're right where in the NBA, the money is probably greater when you come out than it is in the NFL. So maybe it doesn't affect the NBA as much as it affects the NFL, but I still think we're trying to weed our way through that a little bit and try to find out exactly how it's going to affect pro leagues in the long term.
0: There's no doubt about it. You know, there's a learning curve, and they're still trying to figure it out. And it might be different next year than it is this year and beyond, because there's, you know, a lot of concern about how much these guys are making in college, and they want to try to put a cap on that in some way. There's going to be some changes, I would imagine, to the system sooner rather than later. So it's a fluid process, if you will. But the bottom line is, it's a very young league when you talk about the draft, and so you have to have a little bit of patience, yeah. I think. That's why I think every GM is trying to find that balance of veterans who can still play, that you can afford, and bringing in the young guys and blending with them to build the roster. But it's hard. I mean, you got to have – just look at the teams that win championships. You have to have a superstar talent, at least one, probably a couple superstar talents on that roster. Bucks clearly don't have that right now. They may in a few years if a couple of these guys develop, but right now it's going to be tough. And now you have a new coach. You have half the roster is new. They got to figure out – the system, how to play it with one another, and all those things. So it's going to probably take a little minute for this team to figure out who these guys are.
1: Patience. There's going to be some of that
0: involved.
1: Not
0: something that a lot of fans have a lot of.
1: What?
0: It's true.
1: I guess.
0: I should have had that in case you missed it.
1: Yeah. But anyway,

0: I think it's an interesting time for the Bucks. It's kind of interesting because I think a lot of people, I think the mourning period won't last very long with the trade of Giannis. I know a lot of people are sad to see him go, but this is kind of something I think people have been preparing for some time. It's not like he got traded out of the blue, you know.
1: But it's final now.
0: It is final, and so I think that's where there's a little sorrow and a little sadness, but it's not a shocker, really. I mean, are you shocked that they traded him? No.
1: Not at all.
0: Because there's been conversation about that for actually a couple of years now, and so I think folks will get over it, they'll move on. And quite honestly, I think there was a little bit of Giannis fatigue from the standpoint that some Giannis fatigue because he is always, it seemed like he's kind of squeezing the organization a little bit about it. I'll stay as long as you're trying to win championships. And then I think there was a lot of fatigue because the national pundits had him going, you know, being traded for the last 2 years. You know, like, I'm here and I'm here and I'm here. And then, you know, finally they got it right like 2 years later.
1: Well, we'll see if they did or not.
0: I think there's a little Giannis fatigue in terms of that. So,
1: but it just goes to show you, too, that the days of one guy staying in one place are long gone.
0: Oh, yeah.
1: In any sport, you know, and even when the guy himself has pledged his loyalty the way Giannis has done time and again to the organization, it's okay. Well, if it doesn't fit, then we're going to move you.
0: You know, something else it doesn't really tie into the NIL and what we were talking about with see how this affects the NBA and the NFL. But how about the fact that the NCAA did vote for this whole new 5 years of eligibility when you graduate high school or your 19th birthday? So your 5 years of eligibility in NCAA athletics kicks in when you graduate high school, upon high school graduation, or your 19th birthday, whichever comes first. So you graduate high school, or you turn 19, boom, the clock is ticking on your college eligibility. You get 5 years, and that's it. No more arbitrary medical red shirt years, no more. There's very, very few exceptions, like going on missions or military, something like that. But, you know, if you got 5 years and then you get hurt, break, you know, whatever it may be, no more medical red shirts.
1: Isn't that the way it used to be, though?
0: No.
1: I mean, a scholarship was 5 years.
0: Well, look at Carson Beck. He was like 33 years old. They're few and far between, but there's a lot of guys that have 5 years, 6 years, 7 years.
1: COVID
0: started COVID. COVID did that, right?
1: Absolutely.
0: And then it was implemented during
1: pre-COVID.
0: It was implemented during COVID, and then it was supposed to go away, but people kept taking advantage of it. They never went back to kind of the spirit of everything. And so now there's new legislation that the clock starts ticking at 5 years as soon as you graduate or turn 19.
1: Okay.
0: No more. I mean, it's a great thing.
1: Yeah.
0: It is a great thing. So no more. I mean, Matt Leiner wasn't another one of those guys. You know, his final year of football at USC, he wasn't even going to classes. He was hanging out on the Hollywood Strip, hobnobbing, rubbing elbows with celebrities and all that.
1: It was
0: almost like a full-time job, except for he was in college. I'm sure he was getting paid, even though paying wasn't legal at that time.
1: Well, think about Nick Boyd from the Badgers. He's 25 years old.
0: Yeah.
1: These guys that are coming into the draft.
0: He's a man.
1: Drafted. Yeah, our kids, they're 19, 20, whatever. He's 25 and still didn't get drafted, so he's wondering where he's going to end up. But that's a perfect example because he's bounced around a lot, and now he's available to be drafted but is still waiting. So I don't know if that's a check against him, the fact that he is 25 already or not. But
0: it's
1: good. I'm glad that they have decided to do that. That's step one, I think, of what will be major reforms in college sports in the years to come. Hey, fellas, remember when you were 22 years old and you swore you'd never let yourself go? Yeah, well, look at you now, sitting in your truck, belt cutting into your gut, and you swore you'd never have. From all those league night beers and cheese curds, with a body that hadn't seen the gyms since the Favre era. You don't sleep well. You avoid pictures. You haven't taken your shirt off in public in years. You broke that promise to yourself. But it's not just age. It's your testosterone. And you can fix it. Aviva in green.
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0: right, welcome back to the BRX. We're live at Royal St. Patrick's Golf Links for the third annual BRX Open. It's dry right now. It's still a little overcast. It's still a little cool, but so what? We're going to play some golf today, and I think we have a rather large window of opportunity. Rookie had to step aside to help out with Stephanie getting people checked in as they roll in here. We're going to tee off in about 30 minutes or so, and I'm happy to be joined by Rebecca from PDQ Car Wash, a third-time sponsor, I believe, of the BRX Open.
1: Yes, we're the official car wash of the BRX.
0: That's right, and the official car wash of the fan.
1: Yes.
0: Appreciate that. How's it going?
1: It's going great. Yeah, it's going to be a great day of golfing. We're proud to be a sponsor, and we love to get involved.
0: Well, we appreciate it, and Dale's here too, right? He's going to be golfing?
1: Yes, he's golfing today.
0: He's got a team together. Do you know who he's playing with?
1: No, I don't. Okay. I met the guys last
0: other
1: year.
0: Other PDQ guys or just buddies of his?
1: No, buddies.
0: Okay, very good. And you'll have some signage out there on the course, I imagine?
1: Oh, of course.
0: Yeah, very good. All right, now let's talk about PDQ Car Wash for a minute. First of all, so I was informed before I left the station today that I got a bunch of bugs on my car, on the front.
1: Yes,
0: and I didn't realize that. But last weekend, I drove down to Milwaukee and stuff, so I must have picked them up then, and I didn't recognize. So got to get those off. But having bugs on the car too long is not good, right?
1: No.
0: Why is that?
1: So their exoskeleton actually, can damage your paint.
0: Yeah.
1: So right now, even I have, a white truck, and I have it, on my mirrors and everything. I try to get that off as soon as possible. You want to visit PQ as soon as you have any type of bugs on there. And the longer that they sit, the more damage they can do.
0: Yep.
1: So if you go unlimited, you don't have to worry about really the frequency. You just go when it's convenient for you, and then you never have to worry about the damage. Whereas if, you're the bugs can sit there, a few weeks. No, that's going to be a problem later on.
0: Yeah, because they, eventually, you say, it breaks down, they kind of dissolve, and it can eat through the paint, right?
1: Mm-hmm. Yeah, you ever seen those, spots in the paint?
0: Yeah, that's no good.
1: No, you don't want that. Finish looking nice.
0: With the PDQ Clean Freak, you can go in and take care of that. Do you guys use anything special to get bugs off, or you just... Extra pressure and elbow grease.
1: So the really nice thing about PDQ is our VP, she has her own soap company. So we make all of our own soaps.
0: Oh.
1: And we have very special things in there to take care of your vehicle.
0: Very good. And it's special for each circumstance, right?
1: Yes.
0: Something for bugs,
1: we have quite a few different ones. But they
0: grease
1: are,
0: and things like that.
1: Nobody else has the soaps that we use.
0: Okay, so now, after I was informed of the bugs and everything, I thought, okay, I'll take care of it. Then I'm driving, and it started raining pretty good. I'm like, that'll take care of it.
1: So,
0: right?
1: It's really funny, because actually in high school, I thought the same thing. I was like, oh, it rained today, I'm fine.
0: Free car wash.
1: And no, the rain is actually so much more dirty than you think. There's a lot of pollutants in the rain, and it's actually called acidic rain.
0: Acid rain.
1: Yep. And then I also learned that too. So if you have spots in your undercarriage, they're untreated. The rain can actually go in there, and if you have rust started, it can make the rust worse.
0: Oh my goodness.
1: So it's so important to get your car washed too, even after it rains. I know it may not look the best, but also if you have a dirty car and you see it rains and then you have all those brown spots all over the place.
0: Yeah.
1: That kind of shows you the pollution in the water.
0: Right. And you can see the little streaks sometimes, too,
1: mm-hmm.
0: when the water dries off.
1: Yep. So you want to get the car washed all over the exterior, and that's really nice to get the under chastity flushed as well, so that way you don't have any acidic grain sitting in there.
0: Talking with Rebecca from PDQ Car Wash, a sponsor of the BRX Open mm-hmm. and the official car wash of the fan. We appreciate that. And...
1: And we have goodies for golfers today, too.
0: Oh, you do? What do you have?
1: Mm-hmm. So we gave them a free car wash, of course.
0: Okay.
1: They have to get their vehicle cleaned inside and out, so it's a nice little perk. They have a nice PDQ microfiber towel, and then I believe we even also have a little fun giveaway.
0: Microfiber has changed the world, hasn't it?
1: Oh, yeah.
0: They're
1: so
0: the best.
1: Nice.
0: They're the best.
1: Yes.
0: Terry cloth used to be the thing, but that is old news. Microfiber is where it's at.
1: Oh, yeah. I like that you don't have to worry about it scratching anything. You can just clean your vehicle.
0: Okay, so I learned something recently that I wanted to share with you. I thought about you when I learned this.
1: You see how happy he looks?
0: Oh, there he is.
1: That was Dale.
0: Hey, Dale. I actually thought about you when I learned this because we talked about window cleaning last year when we were here. And I learned a cool pro tip for when you clean your windshield in particular.
1: Yeah.
0: So you're going to do the inside and then do the outside. So you should do it in different directions. I don't know if you probably knew this. So when you're washing the outside, let's say you go up and down with your swipes, and on the inside go side by side with them. So then when it dries and everything, you look through it. If you see any streaks,
1: you know which side
0: it is. If the streaks are horizontal, you know that they're on the inside. Or if they're vertical, you know they're on the outside. I mean, how great is that?
1: I do like it. If you're doing it yourself, it totally makes sense because then you know which one it's going. I guess I never really have to worry about the streaks because I always get my inside clean. So the team does all that, you know? And what they use on our windows,
0: man.
1: Too, is so good.
0: You probably get car wash every day.
1: No, actually, I don't go every day. I'm really busy. I have a lot of work to do.
0: No, okay. But you could if you wanted to.
1: If I wanted to, yeah.
0: But you got it like that.
1: Yeah. And I'm just very passionate about what I do, so I get a little distracted. So my car gets dirty, too, but, you know, it makes really good content because then I can show real-life scenarios and, you know, everybody's car gets dirty every now and then.
0: Now, if someone did want to get their car washed every day, how could they do it with PDQ?
1: Oh, they can go unlimited. So, actually, we have two great offers right now. So, if they become a full-service member, they only pay for one wash, and they get the entire month for that price. And then the second month, same thing, you pay for one wash, you get the entire month, and then the third month, it goes to regular price.
0: Wow.
1: But, I mean, if you're going to wash your car twice, technically the second wash is free if you go unlimited.
0: Sure.
1: I mean, it's a great offer for new members. And then for the exterior plans, every plan right now is $23 per month for the first 2 months. Then the third month, it goes to regular price. So the reason it's like that is so that way you can kind of try it, you know, make sure you get the right fit for you. And then also you can figure out the wash that you want as well. And that way the third month, you're set to go.
0: Because you have a bunch of different options when it comes to the wash, right?
1: Yeah. So, for example, if you start, like, on the exterior side, right, and you want to try maybe the best wash, you have the opportunity to, and then you can always change to maybe, like, the second one.
0: Mm-hmm.
1: So, like, the Extreme Shine versus, like, the Manager Special to see if the difference works for you. So that's kind of nice. I like my tire shine, so I go the Extreme.
0: I do, too.
1: Yeah.
0: I do, too.
1: It just looks so good.
0: It does. And I can't find one that lasts long enough.
1: No?
0: Maybe you could suggest something for me.
1: I think
0: maybe.
1: The problem is you don't go as often.
0: But when I do it, I want it to last, you know? Yes. I want that shine to stay, but it mm-hmm. doesn't seem to last long enough. Not for me, anyway.
1: Oh,
0: I like the shine.
1: How often do you wash?
0: Huh? Well, I mean, if you're... I don't wash enough, I know that, but why would that affect how shiny my tires stay?
1: Well... Because you're driving. They get dirty.
0: Is that what it is?
1: Yeah.
0: Okay. I guess I didn't think. I thought everything just kind of repelled off of there once you get it done.
1: So there is a protective barrier. So
0: yeah.
1: Even like our Shine and Shield, it protects the outside layer, but that protection only lasts so long. So if you think about it, it's kind of like layers of protection.
0: Mm-hmm.
1: And then the first one is protecting your vehicle for the longest amount of time. And then over time, that starts to go away. So then you need to re-up it. So that's the point of going unlimited as well. Say you wash this week and then there's a ton of pollution, or even like in the fall, or actually the bugs, you know, you go next month or sorry next week, then you just wash again and then your protection's right there again.
0: There you go. Consistency, that's the key.
1: Mm-hmm.
0: Just like everything else. Well, I appreciate you coming by and stopping. It's always great to talk to you.
1: Of course.
0: And for people can go online where? What's your website? PDQ.
1: So, PDQCarWash.com.
0: Okay.
1: And, yes, you can buy memberships online or on-site, whichever works for you.
0: Any new
1: really
0: locations
1: big about convenience.
0: Popping up anywhere that we need to know about?
1: Nope. We're just all about making the experience better at this time.
0: Okay.
1: So consistency is key and providing, okay, I'll give you a little sneak peek into the future.
0: Okay.
1: So in November, we have a very special celebration. It will be our 65th year anniversary.
0: Wow.
1: So we have some surprises coming. I can't give you more details.
0: Okay.
1: But that's a pretty big number. 65 years in the local community.
0: It is.
1: Green Bay, Appleton, and Manitowoc. That's a long time to be very grateful for.
0: Well, we look forward to all that information coming up toward after summer and the fall and end of the year. And appreciate you being here again and being a part of the BRX Open and the fan.
1: Yes.
0: Appreciate it, Rebecca.
1: We're very happy to be at the official car wash and love to be a part of the community.
0: All right. Thanks, Rebecca. And
1: of course, thank you,
0: we'll Hopefully you have a great day today. It looks like it's starting to rain again, but it'll go away. We're in good shape.
1: Yeah, but all the golfers have umbrellas.
0: That's right. They all have brand new umbrellas, too.
1: Well, there you go.
0: From the fan. Part of our package today. All right, we got to take our final break. We'll be back to wrap things up. We'll be back to wrap things up after a break.

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11: A better life with Dr. Sanjay Gupta.
12: For years, we've been talking about both the positive and negative effects of being on social media. And I would say, by and large, for older adults, social media is net positive. Not all positive, but net positive. Helps them keep in touch with friends and stay social. But for younger people, social media use, especially heavy use, tends to be net negative. In fact, according to this year's World Happiness Report, youth who use social media more than 5 hours a day reported a lower level of well-being. And researchers who study this sort of thing found that many teens wish these platforms didn't even exist, and yet they can't seem to stop using them. Experts we talked to largely suggested two things. Ideally, along with your friend group, take some time offline. Also, try to recurate your algorithm so it shows you posts that'll make you feel good. I'm Dr. Sanjay Gupta, helping you live a better life.
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17: 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Guys are down at Royal St. Patrick Golf Links. Get things underway. It's Jimmy to kind of wrap things up here. Want to let you know about Military Appreciation Night with the Green Bay Blizzard. Oh, my goodness. This Saturday is going to be awesome as we kind of get ready to celebrate America's 250th birthday party. And this game is going to be great. Starts at 4 o'clock on Saturday. And some complimentary tickets for military. And you can get that at greenbayblizzard.com. You can also purchase your tickets there, also at the Rush Center box office. And not only are they going to have this awesome game, I'm telling you, these guys are playing some great ball, but post-game drone show. And if you've never seen a drone show, they are cool, man. I'll tell you what, that one they did out for the draft last year was really cool. But drone show going to be happening with the Green Bay Blizzard this Saturday. It's a military appreciation night, and it's going to be off the hook. 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All right, just about ready to wrap up the show. And as you know, most of the time we like to wrap it up with what did we learn today? 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
17: Well, we learned that the Milwaukee Bucks got a lot younger as they took a couple of guys, a one and done in the draft with the number 10 pick. The Milwaukee Bucks took Braden Buries from Arizona. He's a freshman guard. He can shoot. He can control the floor. And he is a team player, according to what we learned earlier today on the BRX. At number 13, that was the pick that they got from the Miami Heat. The Milwaukee Bucks go to Tennessee, Rocky Top, and draft Nate Amon. 6'10" forward, he can shoot, and he's 6'10". And he plays some pretty good defense as well. The guys are young, obviously, one and doneers, so it's going to be a minute or two before they become any kind of an impact player on the court down at Fiserv Forum. But nonetheless, Milwaukee Bucks with two picks in the first draft. They do not have a pick in the second round, so those are your draft picks for the Milwaukee Bucks this year. What else did we learn today? Well, we learned that Marcia doesn't maybe have the biggest relationship with Mother Nature. Looks like they're going to be able to get the BRX Open in today and not get too wet. The good news is everybody who took part of the BRX Open has got a complimentary umbrella, a golf umbrella, so they're huge. Typically, you can fit about three people under here, but when you're golfing, you and your golf bag, and you're pretty much set to go. All right, the guys out and about on the course today, they'll be back. We're going to put some stuff up on our Facebook page, so go ahead and check in with us periodically throughout the day and get a little insight of what's cracking down at the BRX Open at Royal St. Patrick Golf Links in Wrightstown. All right, coming up in just a couple of minutes, we've got for you the Bill Michaels Show. They're going to be talking an awful lot about the Bucks. Of course, the Brewers with another humongous victory last night. And they're going to go for the sweep against the Reds today. Nothing better than sweep of the Reds. They dominate the Reds in those series here. No doubt about that. Have a great rest of the day. Keep it here. 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
20: Well, with their 2-0 win over the Reds last night, Milwaukee has now won a series at Great American Ballpark for the ninth straight time as Brandon Sproat pitched a one-hit ball for six shutout innings, had a career-high 10 strikeouts, while Jake Bowers and Andrew Vaughn each drove in runs to see the Brewers win 12 out of the last 13 times in Cincinnati. Manager Pat Murphy talks on his starting pitcher's performance.
21: He was dominant. It was great. Best outing of the year, best stuff of the year. Gary did a tremendous job with him. Yeah, and he could have kept going. His calf tightened up in the fifth, and he probably noticed him grabbing it, but he wanted to stay for the sixth, and then after the sixth, we didn't want to risk it. He could have stayed, but, you know, we went ahead and went with our three guys, and, you know, things worked out.
20: The Brewers now sit 48-29 on the year, six games above the Cardinals for first place in the NL Central. We'll go for the sweep of the Reds tonight at 6:10.
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20: After trading off Giannis Antetokounmpo and Bobby Portis to Miami, the Bucks rebuild is underway. Out of the NBA draft last night with pick number 10, the Bucks grabbed Arizona guard Brayden Burries. He averaged 16.1 points, 4.9 rebounds, and 2.4 assists per game. Then, with pick 13, the Bucks grabbed Tennessee forward Nate Amet. He averaged 16.7 points, 6.3 rebounds, and 2.3 assists per game. For the Wisconsin Sports Zone Network, I'm Ebo.

0: welcome in and how are we looking on a Wednesday? A hump day Wednesday. We're happy that you are here. We always appreciate it when you're here. Always do. And Bucks now have started on their future. Brewers going for the sweep. I'll tell you what, I don't know where you're listening to the program today, but it is like a death in Milwaukee. I don't even, you know what? When Uke passed, it was shocking and there were tributes and, you know, they paid attention to a lot of different things. This has been like 24/7 coverage of Giannis being traded in Milwaukee. That's all it is. That's all the news. It's like nothing else in the world exists right now on the Milwaukee news channels. Just that's it. That's it. So, trades happen. Players leave. I don't remember getting this kind of coverage when Brett Favre retired and then unretired and then went to the Jets. And I think there was more coverage when he came back as a Minnesota Viking into Lambeau Field. But it's a weird. I went to bed last night. I was watching some of the news, and it was just all Giannis. And it's on the street, and it's fan reaction. And we all know that the news is not news anymore. You know, it's changed because that's all they have. And so it's people out on the streets and talking about Giannis and down in front of the mural, and you know, and I get it. Look, he meant a lot to the community. He brought, for anybody under the age of say 20. This is all you know. You became a fan of the Milwaukee Bucks because of Giannis. I get it. But, man, there's like you just throw a pall over the city. Everything just halted for a day. So now it's beginning life after Giannis. As the draft got underway last night, the Bucks get a couple of players. We're going to hear from John Horst, albeit there's some things he can't talk about because the deal is not completely finalized and got the stamp of approval from the NBA as of yet. But we'll hear from him. Jim Ozarski is going to join us today as well. Jim's going to come back and kind of give us a little bit of wrap on round one of the NBA draft, getting into round two, and kind of going from there. So we've got that coming up. We've also got, obviously, the discussion of the Brewers. Brewers last night get themselves yet another win. And it wasn't a blowout. It wasn't like it was just loaded hits. It was just a good, solid win over a team that is flailing. And you've just about given them the knockout blow. Now, they're still only a couple of games out, 2-3 games out of the wild card. They're still going to try for that. But as far as even thinking about getting anywhere near the top spot in the division, it's pretty much over. Cincinnati's done. You hit them in the solar plexus today, you can kick them in the crotch. I mean, just knock them completely out of the ring. But nevertheless, Cincinnati's pretty much done along the way. And then, in addition to that, in case you weren't paying attention, there was other news and action in the National League Central last night, which I thought was somewhat compelling in the fact that the Cardinals took a little bit of a step back. So you gained a little ground last night, which I like. They're 6 games up on St. Louis, 7.5 up on Chicago, and now 10 up on Pittsburgh. The distance is very slowly starting to inch for the Brewers in the positive direction. And man, you'd love to see that get to maybe like 8 games over St. Louis, 9 games over the Cubs, 12 games over the Pirates. You know, Cincinnati completely out of the picture, out of the rearview mirror now. By the time you get to the All-Star break, oh, my goodness. It's not – there's a double-edged sword to that, though, and I want to talk about that because I was in a discussion with my buddy last night. He's a Cincinnati fan, and he's just throwing things at the TV. Even when Lodolo got hit by the hard ground ball of the comebacker off of the bat of Jackson Jurio last night. It's just our luck. It just figured, you know. So. I'm like, my God, you sound like a Wisconsin fan. You sound like a Packers fan, for God's sakes. But yeah, I was kind of like, okay, here's some things that are good, but there's a cautionary tale there to be told. So I want to get into that as well. But a lot of good stuff today. Hey, you want to chime in? By all means, do it. 877-867-1670. 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And don't forget, over on Facebook, Instagram, and TikTok, you can follow us, and any one of those platforms, or all three for that matter, The Bill Michaels Show. That's The Bill Michaels Show. And we have gained a few. If you notice the ticker, we've gained a few from yesterday, four people from yesterday, which is awesome. 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We're also on the Twitch app, the Kick app, the LinkedIn app as well, and you can catch the television show on My24TV in Milwaukee. That is My24TV in Milwaukee, Saturday night, 8 o'clock Central Time. That is where you can find us. Grant Bills, how the hell are you doing today?
1: I'm excellent this morning. I know we're going to, you know, continue to pick over the Bucks, and Giannis and Jim will be here, and they made two selections last night, so we're going to talk about that. But one thought on the Brewers, I feel like last night, I've watched that game 100 times in the last 5 years. The Brewers and the Reds, the Brewers are 47-19 against the Reds since 2022. They've won 9 consecutive series. I've seen that game 100 times. The Reds just can absolutely not beat the Brewers. And it doesn't, it doesn't matter who their manager has been, or their pitchers, or any of their players. I've seen that game 100 times, so I was kind of laughing last night.
0: I kept thinking to myself, again, going back to the other night when, you know, Sal Frelick lays down the bunt and Joey Ortiz drives in a run on a sacrifice fly, and that's just the way they win games. They just win them. They play such fundamentally sound, for the most part, baseball. That's the way they win games. They just nitpick, and all of a sudden, boom, they got two runs, and you're like, wait, two runs on 5 hits and really not much early on to show for it, and you know, Sproat threw really well last night. That was an awesome outing for him.
1: He's great.
0: And everybody comes in, does their job, shuts it down. Another big play in the hole for Joey Ortiz last night. Dynamite. I mean, defensively, he could be a web gem damn near every night. And it pans out. Cincinnati doesn't have an answer. Their offense is terrible. They're in just a stagnant funk. And the Brewers are getting them at the right time. The best part about it is they come back home, they play 3 against the Cubs, and then they get Cincinnati coming into American Family Field again for 4 of them. So if you can win these 3, sweep today, beat the Cubs 2 out of 3, and even if you split with Cincinnati, which I would hope you get 3 out of 4, but even if you split with Cincinnati, that's a banner run through your division. That's awesome, man. So I'll take it. I don't fully understand, getting back to the Giannis thing, I don't fully understand why people are mad at Giannis. Why there's, I even saw Ted Davis's post, the former voice of the Milwaukee Bucks. He said the amount of venom spewed at Giannis is, I guess, expected in 2026, also the overreaction. And then, you know, people are saying that the Bucks are going to move. And remember, the NBA wants to expand. They want to go to Seattle. They're going to go to Vegas. Each are going to pay $7 to $10 billion in fees. That 30 owners are going to split equally. The Bucks aren't going anywhere for anytime soon. They're not, and I agree with that. But I don't. We talked about this yesterday. Like, who are you mad at for the Giannis deal? And you're really not. You could say, okay, I'm mad at Giannis because he wanted all the money and wanted the team around him, and the minute the going gets tough, he wants out. Okay, that's. That's a knock on his character. I wouldn't disagree with that. And then you could talk about the Bucks and Jimmy Haslam putting his fingerprints all over just the craptastic moves that have been made. But we don't know what the young guys are going to hold. So is the future really bright or is it not? We don't know. Okay. Can you look at the way things were kind of handled with, you know, John Horst? I mean, okay, people talk about, well, he hasn't really done much in the draft, but then again, he hasn't had much to draft with, but so he got rid of all the draft capital, and people are mad at him for that, but then he went in on Dame, who everybody, for the most part, thought was a great deal, but it didn't work out, and is that on Dame or is that on John Horst? I'm not really mad at anybody. I'm disappointed, and I had to think about this. I'm disappointed that we have yet another guy that an athlete, I'm just talking about whether it's a Packer, Brewer, or Buck, or whatever, that comes here, grows up here, wants to end his career here, and yet it doesn't work out. And then I think to myself, well, Robin Yount is the outlier. I mean, you think about it. Robin Yount is the outlier. Hank Aaron started with the Braves, went with the Braves, came back to Milwaukee, didn't end with the Braves. Joe Montana left San Francisco, ended up going to Kansas City. Emmett Smith, he ended up leaving, going over to the Cardinals. Yes, Walter Payton, he ended with the Bears. Michael Jordan didn't end with the Bulls. He ended up playing elsewhere. It happens. And it's hard to accept because the fans invest so much in hope and belief and thoughts in these players. So I get it, but I'm not mad at anybody about this. I'm just disappointed that it just didn't culminate into another champion. It's like I'm disappointed that, you know, Ted Thompson didn't pull the trigger on a couple other deals to help Aaron Rodgers get over the top. You know, I was kind of hoping that, you know, that might culminate, and it didn't. I'm disappointed they didn't win more championships. They had an opportunity to. I'm disappointed that they took the Denver Broncos lightly in 1997 when they could have won a championship and they just kind of thought they were going to roll the helmets out and they got beat out in San Diego. But I'm not mad at anybody. But some people seem to be just mad. And it's like, why are you so mad? That I don't get. And to spew venom at one particular entity I think is wrong. Even where I stand, and you know where I stand on Jimmy Haslam. I am not a fan. If he moved out of Wisconsin tomorrow, I would help him pack. Can't stand him. But I'm not mad at Jimmy Haslam for this. Maybe he's created some hard feelings inside the walls of the Fiserv. I don't know specifically. From what I hear, there's some things that are going on. But I'm not mad at him for this Giannis deal. I'm just not. So I don't understand the venom being spewed at Giannis.
1: Jim Ozarski, he's got a pretty lengthy story out at the Journal Sentinel today. I think
0: he does.
1: Here's the thing. You win one title, it was a success. It could have been better. I'm not someone who yells, well, they should have won three titles. No, like, if you get one, that's great. I wish they would have had a couple longer runs these last few years. You know what I mean?
0: Yeah.
1: Like, I don't really have that much angst about 2022. They took Boston to Game 7 without their second-best player, and Giannis was great. Okay, you lost to the team that probably should have won the title. But every year after that, losing in the first round, it just felt like it should have been better than that. Even if you don't win another title.
0: Yep.
1: Losing in the first round to Miami and in Indiana with dysfunction, and you never really get a good coach, and Giannis isn't bought in at the end, and apparently he wants the coach fired, but he never said anything because he was worried about how he'd be perceived. It's like, it just feels like these last couple of years specifically, when Giannis was still really good.
0: Yep.
1: We're just kind of wasted. And they may have not won another championship, but to me it matters if they're back in another conference finals and they're playing meaningful, you know, postseason games and they're playing representative basketball of their talent, and I don't think they will.
0: Yeah. In that sense, I agree with you that for what Giannis did and didn't do behind the scenes, it was his availability. It was between him and Dame and their availability at that point in time that made that run unfeasible. Giannis was hurt. Dame was hurt. Dame came back and played, and he had a great series, but he couldn't do it alone. Giannis was down, and, you know, in that Miami series, Giannis couldn't really play that well. He was hobbled, and it seemed like that at the end of the season, there was always the injury bug and some sort of fatigue that grew, and they never had a full complement of guys. And it's just it showed. It showed, for lack of a better term. And so ultimately, when you get knocked off and you don't have your best player at their best, and that's the player you're relying upon the most, that's the reason you're not winning ball games. It's that simple.
1: I also think the last year or two, and I would encourage folks to go read Jim. We'll have him later on in the show. I just think Giannis was checked out over the last year, or a lot of times checked out. And he even admitted to that. He's talked about this since the season ended, where he's like, yeah, I wish I could maybe go back and do that a little differently. It's one thing for Giannis to be hurt. It's another thing for the star player in the face of the franchise to carry on like he's not even sure he wants to be there. It kind of makes everything else secondary.
0: Right.
1: You know what I mean? It's just really, it's like trying to build a building on quicksand. It's like, well, if your main thing isn't rock solid and bought in, whether he's healthy or not, it just, it makes it really hard. So disappointment is a perfect word. I'm not mad.
0: I'm not mad. I'm disappointed that things didn't happen differently.
1: Just seems like a waste. They had more good basketball that they should have been able to play. I don't know that it would have resulted in another championship, but I think they should have represented themselves better, won more series, gone on some more runs, and been a functional playoff basketball team for the last 3 years, which they
0: were. Yeah. The, you brought up a good point, and it's they should have had better runs. And then going back to what you were talking about, the behind-the-scenes stuff, there have been more egos that have gotten in the way of success than have spurred success. More egos get in the way. More feelings get in the way of success. I was just talking about this with I did a thing for a business group this morning, and they were talking about, and I don't want to get too long-winded here, but I gave a speech this morning, and it was on success and culture. And I said, people worry more about feelings than they do about honesty and success towards the company where everybody will benefit. We care too much about the one person that might complain than we do about the actual success and honesty between departments. And it's the same thing in sports. People get their egos hurt. They get butthurt about their feelings about not being the star, not getting the story, or not getting their way with a player that they want. Or they get so worried about all the other crap than their job. And it translates into business. It's the same thing where, just for example, there was this group of that I spoke to, and they're worried about their calendars and how to prepare themselves for success and prepare. And I said, I finally went around the room. I said, what are your biggest problems? And tell me honest. I don't want all the for lack of a better term, the politically correct blank. Don't give it to me. What are the problems? Because those are the problems that are inhibiting you from having success. It's not whether or not you fill up your calendar with all your BS. Oh, today's the day I'm going to write thank you notes. Today's the day. No, because that doesn't make you money. What makes you money and what makes you successful is going out and earning more business. And the same thing with sports. So many people behind the scenes bitch, whine, and moan or have their little feelings and their little cliques and their little problems, which is the reason that we look at the Brewers as a success, because that wall has been torn down long ago. And Pat Murphy not only then tore it down further, but he doesn't care. He doesn't give two damns about your feelings. This is what it is. This is how we run it. Your business is your business. Handle that outside of this clubhouse. But otherwise, everybody's in this together. And we're going to create this family atmosphere because we're all going to strive for the same goal. Whether it's a success on the field, success for a championship, success for a game win. How in the world can you run a company if all your departments can't stand each other? And nobody get by the time people come in and start collecting a paycheck, then you're done. Because nobody gives a damn about your company anymore. The only person that does is you as an owner or you as a CEO. Otherwise, they don't care about your company. All they care about is their paycheck. That's it. So that reading that story and listening to just, you know, what you said, it all correlates. If you have somebody behind the scenes that on the surface is happy, but behind the scenes, it's like, nah, to hell with it. It's just me. You're sunk before you even open up the locker room doors. 877-867-1670, 877-867-1670, hit us up. Speaking of the guy that tears down those walls and keeps them down, that's our guy, Pat Murphy. He is our guest. Conversations for a Cause. It is an hour-long, intimate conversation with Pat Murphy, and you could be a part of it. All you got to do is go to BigUnitFoundation.com. It's going to be Thursday night, September 10th, from 5 to 9. It's at the River Club of Mequon. Pat's going to join us for an hour-long discussion, take Q&A from myself, and then from you. And if you want to do the meet-and-greet thing, you can. There's VIP tickets available as well. We're going to have a cocktail hour. We're going to have some cigars. We're going to have... And by the way, I had a question yesterday, like, is this just for guys? No, this is for everybody. Everybody. 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So it's open to everybody. And it's kind of like, it's not a gala, black tie. It's kind of like cocktail casual. type of thing. So come on out and enjoy yourself. Come on out and enjoy some great food, which we're going to have different stations and such. 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It's going to be about 125 to 150 people tops. We're capping it. 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That's it. 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

0: Wednesday, kind of hump day. Brewers go for the sweep tonight in Cincinnati. A rare get-out-of-town night game for the Brewers, but they play this evening coming up. They do not have a day game today. And then they're back at it. They're off tomorrow, a much-needed day off, and then they get back at it over the weekend. Friday, Saturday, Sunday, here comes Chicago, and then after that, they've got four with Cincinnati back at American Family Field. So good stuff there. This portion of our program brought to you by our friends over there at Stenny's. And they remind you, not only are the Brewers games on, but they're running shuttles to Summerfest and shuttles to the games. And in addition to that, they're going to have the World Cup on and anything else that your heart desires. But it's great food. It's great award-winning Bloody Marys and just a great, great time. This is how good they are. Yesterday, on Monday, they had, for Father's Day, they were busy out in Lake Country. They got really, really busy. And apparently the service was not up to their standard. So they sent this big apology out to everybody saying, hey, look, the service wasn't as fast as we would have liked it to have been. Thanks for being patient. We appreciate you as customers, blah, blah, blah. Who does that? Seriously, who does that? There's not many places that do that. And they did. They felt like they fell short. They have a standard of excellence that they kind of adhere to, and they felt like they fell short. People responded saying, hey, look, we were there. We may have waited an extra 10 minutes, but it was no big deal. It was great. We had great food. We had great service. What's the problem? And it just wasn't up to their standards. That's our friends at Stenny's, which is the reason they've had success for more than 40 years downtown. And so many years now out in Lake Country, and the new place opened up in the North Shore on West Dodges Bay Road in Mequon. Stenny's, as they say, you should be here. There you go. So let's get to the phone calls, because I got some more on the whole Giannis thing, but let's get to the phone calls. Let's go to Mike listening to us in Green Bay. Mike, how you doing, man? What's going on?
1: Good. Hey, I was just wondering about on that Giannis trade, is his brothers going along with him?
0: Because, well, they're not in Milwaukee anymore.
1: Right. Yeah. I mean, that, like you were saying, you know, that does bring to dissension, because Alex was on the herd down there, and he wasn't the best player on that team, and he got to be the two-way player. So, you know, that made for some disgruntled employees.

0: down at the herd level even, and I'm sure, you know, they're taking up roster spots on the big club. That's all I got for you.
1: Nope, I appreciate it, man. Thanks so much. That's another area that bothers people is this. When they got rid of Budenholzer, Giannis and others had become tired of Budenholzer being what they called too rigid. They felt he should have been a little bit, hey, they won a championship, you should let us go a little bit. And Budenholzer said, no, there's an attention to detail, there's a professionalism, there's a level that you have to kind of maintain. And the last 2 years, especially with the failures in the postseason, specifically against the Miami Heat, the players had kind of felt like, okay, this has run its course. So they wanted him out. So they let him go. And then they endorsed Adrian Griffin. Now, they brought in Terry Stotts, remember, to kind of oversee Griffin as his first-time head coach, blah, blah, blah. And Stotts looked at this and thought, okay, because Stotts is the attention to detail and the rigid guy. And Griffin was the guy that didn't want that. He wanted to put his own culture in of being this player's guy, you know, this fan favorite. And Stotts was like, no, this isn't going to work. You can't do this. And there was, I don't know the full level of what was going on behind the scenes, but it was like, no, you're out. So whether Terry was ceremoniously sent to the door or he walked to the door on his own, I don't know, but he was out. And that was the end of that. And kind of the players got what they wanted, and then they crapped the bed, and then they want to blame everybody else. I'm not saying it's all Giannis, because it wasn't all Giannis, but Giannis had a big voice behind closed doors, so much so that two roster spots were being taken up by his brothers, who have zero business being in the NBA. Zero.
2: Jim, first of all, I don't really have a problem, like, use the 14th and 15th spots in the brothers. I don't really care. But then we need to recognize that that's a big favor that the Bucks are doing for Giannis.
1: Yes.
2: So when Giannis then is talking about leaving and loyalty, it's like, okay, let's consider what the team did for you. I don't have a problem with them doing it, but I don't want that passed over by Giannis. Something interesting in Jim's story was in August 2025, so this last year, he wrote that waiting until late August to finalize Thanasis' minimum deal irritated the family and its representatives. So, and I believe this is when Thanasis was coming off an Achilles tear, if I remember correctly. And the Bucks apparently waited too long to resign. So it's just little things like that. It's like, all right, I have no problem with Giannis' brother being on the roster at all, but I kind of want them to get credit for that, and it seemed like Giannis and his group just kind of a, like, well, duh, that's the way it's going to be, instead of, hey, guys, I really appreciate, you know, you've always looked out for my family.
1: Yes.
2: Thanks for continuing to do that. You know,
1: yes.
2: How dare you wait until August to sign a player that's not probably an NBA guy with a torn Achilles to boot?
1: They would send a limo with drivers and people to take his mother shopping in Chicago. They would hold up the team flight because Giannis was late. They would hold up the team flight because Giannis's parents or mother was late. So they could fly. That's, you don't do that. They bent over backwards, which is the reason when you read part of this story, there was a level of Giannis fatigue. Like, it was just like, come on, man. We're giving you everything you want, and you're still complaining. And again, this is part of it is they allowed this to happen. So you can, you know, it's kind of like the child that you let them start getting away with things, and then you can't understand why they're so petulant. You know, well, you let them. You did this. You didn't adhere to your own rules. So part of it is on you as the parent. The other part of it is the kid, meaning Giannis. It's partly on you as well. When you got the ego and you became so big, so, you know, and again, now he's, because I'll tell you right now, Pat Riley isn't putting up with that crap. Ain't happening. Spoelstra, ain't happening. I would be shocked if the same things went on in Miami that were going on in Milwaukee. I'd be shocked. Stay tuned. We got a lot more of the Bill Michaels Show coming up. We'll be right back. I'll get to your calls, I promise. I know there's people on hold. I'll get to your calls, I promise. Stay tuned.
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8: A Better Life with Dr. Sanjay Gupta.
9: They say consistency is key, but sometimes you just gotta switch it up. A new study out of Harvard School of Public Health found that varying your exercise routine could add years to your life. What exercise someone did didn't matter much. What did matter was that all the exercises together worked all the muscle groups in their body. Now, an added benefit to changing things up is it can help you push through the plateau effect. That's when your body gets so efficient at doing something that you actually stop getting better at it. And we know from previous research that specializing in any one sport at a young age can make someone actually more prone to injury. And as experts we talk to point out, even elite athletes switch up things with their workouts, making sure to target strength, cardio, flexibility, balance, and doing that every single week. I'm Dr. Sanjay Gupta, helping you live a better life.
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0: show. This rainy Wednesday. Last night it wasn't rainy. Bike night down at LD's Barbecue. I had a good night last night down there. Quite a few bikes. Some people enjoying the music, the live music, everything outside. Getting the they have like a select menu during bike night, but it's still really, really good. 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Real quick, Horst decided, and this is straight from Jim Ozarski's column. Giannis had always been enamored with the idea of being paired with a scoring guard, and Damian Lillard could be that missing offensive option when the playoff defenses made things difficult on Giannis and on Chris Middleton. Horst then decided it would be better not to inform anybody, even Holiday, about the possible move. The general manager felt it would be disrespectful to have the champion's name, meaning Giannis, in any rumors, particularly if a deal never came to fruition. Holiday and his wife, Lauren, they were shocked, saddened, angered when it happened. Tremendously popular, pillars in the community. They left the organization with a bitter taste. The trade was a big bet. And predictably, there was an organizational excitement over the arrival of Damian Lillard. He's a top 75 player. He helped change the modern NBA with the scoring and long-range shooting. And on paper, the Bucks became the betting favorites to win the championship. On paper, the pick-and-roll combination of Lillard and Giannis could destroy the NBA for years. On paper, less than a month after the trade, Giannis signed a three-year, $186 million extension that would then carry him through the 2027-2028 season. But the game is not played on paper. It's played in three dimensions, where humans blend the balance of culture and chemistry. Pat Connaughton said, to start making decisions behind the barrel of a gun because you are in the win now or it's over mode, it doesn't always bring about the most pure decision-making. What wasn't discussed, at least at the right level with Giannis, and even among the coaches before the trade, that it was Holiday who had to be moved out for Lillard, not another high-priced player. That starting guard, Grayson Allen, would also then have to be traded. That's the team's defense-first identity. It would be flipped entirely on its head. The pick-and-roll with Lillard looked good, but he likes to shoot off of the screen, and Giannis, screening for him 25 feet away from the rim, meant that there would be time for defenses to wall him off at the basket as well. It never worked out. Giannis wanted to play outside, not inside. And then at that point, Adrian Griffin had begun to crack. And it kind of goes from there. The article's really good if you haven't read it. We're going to get deeper into this, but I wanted to give you a little bit of a glimpse as to a lot of the stuff behind the scenes. Let's go to Dwayne in Oshkosh. Dwayne, how you doing, man? What's going on?
1: Well, Billy, I'm back in the saddle again. Did the Graceland thing last week, Sun Records. Overton Park, Banchel, Memphis, absolutely incredible down there. Man.
0: Yeah, that's awesome.
1: Oh, yeah. And, you know, I got to hold the microphone, then he's saying, that's all right, Mama. I mean, that's insane. You know, my hands are still shaking, my legs quivering. So, I'm turning on the draft last night. I thought I had the wrong channel because they showed the Bucks draft room, and I thought it was a cast of Dean Wormer and his creepy guys from Animal House. I'm like, who are these guys, you know? But here's the thing that I looked at, and I'm not going to say it like, oh, I'm a great seer, but there was no way I didn't want the Miami deal over everything else that was out there, unless you could have draped in Portland and gotten some of those picks. Because how many number ones did we get, Bill?
0: Well, they got a couple.
1: They got three.
0: Yeah.
1: In picks. You also got a number one in Ware. You also got a number one in the kid from UCLA. You also got a number one from Tyler. You also got a number one from the 19, 20-year-old sharpshooting kid whose name I cannot pronounce. It says Casper or Kaspar. I keep it thinking of right. Friendly Ghost.
2: Yakashonis. Right. I've been practicing.
0: Yakashonis.
1: There you go. That kid can play. That kid can play, and it's just a, you know. But I think John Horst saved his job last night because his drafting that has been so abysmal, so horrendous, he got two studs last night. I mean, a man can play, and he is just a kid. Kind of reminds this tall, thin kid that came from someplace across the pond some years ago. Not saying you'll ever develop it. I don't think anybody will ever develop into that. But there's a lot of talent there, and the kid from Arizona is a stud. So it's going to be interesting. I still think Hero and Turner may be on the block because that could get you more resources. Because I don't know right now where's they got to play center. You can't play power forward, and you still got Turner. So, but I thought it was, you know, from what you had to do. And remember, I was there when we did Mr. Lewis L. Cinder out the door, too, and that was just. And a point was made, and I won't say who, Bill, because he's a kind of a competitor, but he'd been around a long time. You take the best 6 years of Giannis, put him against the best 6 years of Lewis L. Cinder, Kareem Abdul-Jabbar. They are not as good. So don't give me this Giannis, greatest player ever.
0: No.
1: Lewis.
0: I completely agree with that.
1: And what you were just reading about, missing factor, the reason the holiday thing had to be, since Holiday gave you 10 to 15 a game consistently, had no idea if Chris Middleton was going to be coming back as an offensive force.
0: Right. Yeah, well, they were kind of banged, but they also got rid of the guy that could play some defense, and they went for, because Damian Lillard was not a defensive player, so it basically took the narrative of what they wanted, which was attention to detail, attention to defense, and create offense off of your defense. That's why I said it flipped it on its head, because you just got rid of your defender. Not to say that that was the wrong move, so to speak, because he couldn't stop Jimmy Butler either in the postseason, but it changed the culture, the makeup of your team.
1: It absolutely did. But they, for some reason, they thought, man, does Chris have any offensive ability like he used to have? And what everybody seems to forget, and we've hammered this year after year after year, Giannis played small forward when they won the championship. Not power, small. They never replaced that power forward sense. And I listened to one of your favorites yesterday, Bill. I just caught a little bit of the herd. He was talking about the great defensive front court because Bobby Portis is going to be there with Giannis and Bam. And I'm like, did he ever watch Bobby Portis play defense? Bobby's not a defender.
0: He's not a defender. He's a hustle guy, but he's not a defender.
1: Never. And that's why he never started.
0: Right.
1: Because he wasn't quite good enough to start. I love Bobby, and I'll miss him, and I love what Giannis did, but time marches on.
0: Yep. No, I agree, man. Appreciate it, Dwayne. Thanks for the phone call. He drops off. You get on board. 877-867-1670.
2: Kareem, better all-time player. More accomplished. You could argue that Kareem's the best player of all time.
0: Right.
2: Kind of the sneaky, underrated guy. Everyone debates LeBron, Jordan. Like, I think Kareem, you could easily throw that name in there. Kareem played in Milwaukee for half the time that Giannis did. So we don't need to do Kareem versus Giannis today.
0: No.
2: But it's an interesting thing, you know, how much credit does Giannis get for staying in Milwaukee twice the amount of time that, you know, Lew Alcindor turned Kareem Abdul-Jabbar did? Just an interesting thing, I guess.
0: Here's the thing, it was a different time, too. Kareem was he felt the city was racist, so he wanted out. I mean, there's a whole other side to the reason Kareem wanted out. It wasn't because he wasn't enjoying basketball.
2: So that's excused? It's okay that he stormed out of it? It was kind of an ugly divorce.
0: Oh, no. It was a really ugly divorce. I mean, it really was. I mean, I remember I did the Broadway show with Kareem. I hosted it for the opening night and the first road trip. And he told me about it. He said he just felt the city was racist. He had come from an area that was so, from UCLA, that was so accepting because of their success to a city that was very white, very conservative, very what he thought was too conservative, too close-minded, because he'd come from California and it was the land of freedom. And, you know, it was a different time. And that's why it's very hard to compare eras, because it was such a different time. And go back to, like, when people want to compare quarterbacks to Bart Starr. And, well, it was a different time. There was no free agency. You were here. This is what you did. You either earned it or you left, and they'll trade you away to the Cleveland or Siberias of football, and you have no say in it. And it's different times now. So, you know, we can look at the player itself and maybe statistically certain things, but for the most part, it's just a different time. It's a different mentality. It's a different culture. Because the players have the power now, not the organizations. Back then, the organizations had the power, and Kareem had to basically bitch, whine, moan, and beyond complain just to get out of here. So when you're that unhappy in a place because of what you perceive to be this massive negativity hanging over you, he just wanted to be gone, even though he was a tremendous, tremendous player. And he had great players around him, too. I mean, you know, that's the other thing. It's are you a great player by yourself, or are you a great player in winning championships because of the guys around you? So I think there's that argument to be made as well. 877-867-1670, 877-867-1670. If you want to give us a shout, I think it's still a fascinating article by Jim Ozarski. And if you haven't read it, we're going to talk to Jim coming up here a little bit later on the show. But it basically highlights everything in front of and behind the scenes leading up to from the time basically they win the championship until today. And it's just a deep dive and a look. And look, Jim's very good at playing his cards when he needs to, and he kept a lot of things very close to the vest, and I admire that. But we did see the cracks. We did see some things, and now it gets a little bit more explained publicly in this article about what exactly was going down in Milwaukee and some of the problems that were taking place behind the scenes. This portion of the program brought to you by our friends at Dwayne's, D-U-A-N-E-S, DwayneCoverItAll.com. 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
3: 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This is a two-minute drill as part of the Bill and Rookie Experience.
27: So two big stories in Wisconsin today, and pretty remarkable. One is the national story, and that's Giannis being traded to the Miami Heat, which I think turns out to be really good for the Bucks. Four players, handful of draft picks. They have the 10th and 13th pick in the draft tonight, which is supposed to be a deeper draft than typical for the NBA, so you're hoping that the Bucks can get a couple of guys. They'll be rookies, but a couple of guys that can come in and play valuable minutes next year to complement what they went and got and what they have already. And we'll see where this goes down the road for the Milwaukee Bucks. The other big story, it's a statewide story, not national, is, Bill, the return of Brandon Woodruff last night, or the Big Woo, as you like to call him. And he was nothing short of dominant last night in his first game back in a couple of months against the Reds.
28: He retired the first 16 men he faced, didn't give up a hit, took a perfect game into the sixth inning, and then after retiring the first man in the sixth, gave up a single.
27: And this could be exactly what the doctor ordered for the Brewers, as we've been talking a lot about perhaps making a trade at the deadline. I know a lot of people want Scooble from Detroit. I mean, man, that should put that right out of your mind. Think bat, think bullpen. But if he's like he was last night, Brewers going to be in really good shape with starting pitching.
28: Well, you got to think that not only you and probably most of Brewers Nation was thinking it, and I think the front office was probably thinking it too. Matt Arnold's like, yes.
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31: 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On this Wednesday, thanks for hanging out with us. Just about got an hour down. We've got a couple more yet to go, three more yet to go. We're going to hear from John Horst. We're going to hear from Jim Ozarski. And again, the article that basically outlines the beginning to the end from the time the championship took place until where we are today, it gives you an in-depth, behind-the-scenes look at what was going on. It was basically, they wanted somebody less rigid than Budenholzer. They got Adrian Griffin and figured out very quickly he wasn't the guy. They took over. The team basically staged a coup. Bobby Portis, Giannis, Damian Lillard, they wanted to do their own thing. To the point that they were actually making the travel arrangements for the team and being able to stay and have more fun in the cities that they liked when they played there. And then from there, you know, Adrian Griffin was undermined even inside by the murmurings of Doc Rivers, who was hired as a consultant. And there was no accountability to the point where they finally let him go. And, you know, the team was being booed at the Fiserv. They fell behind by 33 points when they were getting beat by a Utah team that was tanking at that point. And it went on from there to the point that Griffin gets fired. The next day, Griffin was fired. Doc Rivers is hired. And things really never got better. And by the end of the Doc Rivers regime, the team had just basically said to hell with it. Giannis said to hell with it. Everybody had said to hell with it. It's just an amazing team and culture that was built by Budenholzer. Budenholzer's not getting enough credit. All the players did was, in today's day and age, bitch, whine, and moan about being held too accountable. And then you let, when you allow too much player input and you lose control, you can't put the blank back in the horse. And that's kind of what happened in Milwaukee. And some of that blame does have to be taken by Giannis. That's why I said I would be shocked if the things that went on here were allowed to go on in Miami, not just with Spoelstra, who's got a good handle and pulse on his team, but by the godfather down there in Pat Riley, who's even more stringent than Budenholzer. You don't put up with that crap. You're a player. You're getting paid well. Act like it. This is your job. It's not your private regime. And some guys want to make it theirs. And that's the reason Jimmy Butler's no longer there, because Jimmy Butler wanted certain things his way. And they said, no, talk to you later. We'll find another superstar. And they did. 3 hours yet to go. Stay tuned. A lot more of the Bill Michaels Show coming up right after this.

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1: Well, with their 2-0 win over the Reds last night, Milwaukee has now won a series at Great American Ballpark for the 9th straight time as Brandon Sproat pitched a one-hit ball for 6 shutout innings, had a career-high 10 strikeouts, while Jake Bowers and Andrew Vaughn each drove in runs to see the Brewers win 12 out of the last 13 times in Cincinnati. Manager Pat Murphy talks on his starting pitcher's performance.
2: He was dominant. It was great. Best outing of the year, best stuff of the year. Gary did it. Tremendous job with him. Yeah, and he could have kept going. His calf tightened up in the fifth, and he probably noticed him grabbing it, but he wanted to stay for the sixth, and then after the sixth, we didn't want to risk it. He could have stayed, but, you know, we went ahead and went with our three guys, and, you know, things worked out.
1: The Brewers now sit 48-29 on the year, 6 games above the Cardinals for first place in the NL Central. We'll go for the sweep of the Reds tonight at 6:10.
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1: 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Then, with pick 13, the Bucks grabbed Tennessee forward Nate Amet. He averaged 16.7 points, 6.3 rebounds, and 2.3 assists per game. For the Wisconsin Sports Zone Network, I'm Ebo.

0: Michael Sean. It's Wednesday. How we looking? Wednesday edition. Thank you for spending some time with us. We always appreciate it when you're here. Got it right away. I didn't recognize him in the first hour. Got it right away.
1: There's nothing like the view from the Chiefs.
0: Appreciate you. 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We're on Facebook, Instagram, and TikTok. And you can make the Instagram meter move behind me if you want to follow us there. The Bill Michaels Show, same thing. We are also on Twitch, Kick, and LinkedIn. And you can catch the television show. That is at 8 o'clock Central Time on Saturday night on My24 TV in Milwaukee. That's My24 TV in Milwaukee. That's where you can find us. We've been discussing the Brewers get a couple of wins. They go for the sweep tonight, which is awesome. And they get a really nice outing last night by Sproat. They just kind of chip away a couple of runs, and they get themselves yet another win. They expand their lead over the St. Louis Cardinals. The game is now, the expanse is now 6 games, which is awesome as well. Bucks last night make a couple of draft choices. One was kind of the sure thing. The other one was a little bit of a, hey, this guy we believe has a lot of upside. So let's see how far the ceiling can go. Let's go after this guy. So apparently many think that they did a really well, you know, kind of rounded job in the first round of last night's NBA draft, life after Giannis. We got Jim Ozarski is going to be joining us today. We're going to talk with him. We're going to hear from John Horst and his speech last night to the media. And if you have not read it, when we get Jim on, he wrote a lengthy, no wonder the guy was up. He wrote a lengthy article. Basically, it goes back from the championship to today, and it breaks down everything. Incidents, things behind the scenes, things that you might not have known about, all the things that we could hear, the murmurs and the rumors, but it gives you a really good look as to what was going on behind the scenes at the Milwaukee Bucks. And you can talk about who is and isn't to blame. There's Doc Rivers, who didn't want the job but took it and then began to lose the team almost immediately by criticizing things that were that they were doing well and basically said, you don't know what you're doing. Okay, listen to me. And guys were put off by that. Guys didn't want the rigidity of Budenholzer, and they wanted a little less restrictions. And so they quit on Budenholzer after the loss to Miami. Then you bring in Adrian Griffin, who they had zero faith in. They liked in the beginning, but he publicly, in front of the team, dressed down Terry Stotts. Terry Stotts said, I'm pretty much done. Whether he was going to be fired by Griffin or the organization or just wanted out, he just said, to hell with this, I'm out of here. So technically he resigned. And then they fire Griffin, who had lost the team. They had no belief. I don't want to say respect, but they had no belief in Adrian Griffin anymore, to the point where they were calling their own plays. He wasn't even a part of what was going on the court. And then they bring in Doc, and Doc was losing it almost immediately as well after taking over. And they talk about, you know, going back to, you know, the first month under Doc Rivers, and where a player openly asked, does anybody even really want Griff back? Because they felt like Doc wasn't the answer either. So this was a year and a half of Doc Rivers not having the respect of the team. And so it goes on from there. But it just, it's such an interesting dive into behind the scenes. And you can look at all of this and say, here's blame. There's blame on the general manager. There's blame on the front office. There's blame on the coaches. There's blame on Giannis. There's blame on players, you know, and So the vitriol that's coming out towards just one specific entity, I can get it. I understand it if that's where you want to choose your anger, if you will. I'm not, and I said this in the first hour, I'm not angry. I'm disappointed that you had this much talent and you couldn't put aside your own egos because everybody thought they knew it more and knew it better. You couldn't put aside your own egos to say one for all for one. It was too many egos trying to make their own dinners in the kitchen and saying that their dinner was better than anybody else's dinner, no matter what. That ultimately cost this team the ability to go after another championship. And when you read the article, you understand exactly what I'm talking about. So it's a really good deep dive into all of this. And it's a hell of a piece by Jim Ozarski. And again, we're gonna get Jim on today, but it's a hell of a piece by Jim. So when you read that, Grant, when you walked away, what was like as you're reading that? What are you thinking?
2: How bad Griffin was, how bad of a hire that was, how it never worked,
0: right?
2: And how there was no there was no structure, there was no foundation, there was no nothing. Nothing that he did worked, and the players didn't trust it or believe in it. So then they let him go, and then Doc Rivers got here, and he sucked. And based on what I read, like, he had a golf simulator installed, and he just, you know, he was there because the Bucks paid him a mountain of money. I don't think Doc Rivers was looking to, man, I'm a coach, and I got a coach, and that's all I know how to do. I think they called Doc Rivers and said, hey, we need you to bail us out. And Doc said, well, I don't know. I like TV. All right, we'll give you a mountain of money. And Doc's like, okay. So I think it was the Adrian Griffin hire that then put them in the spot to have to hire Doc Rivers that kind of made the whole thing go sour, because they had talent. You know, we look like Dame and Giannis never, ever worked. It was never the unbelievable duo that we thought, but those were two really good players. You should have been able to win basketball games and playoff games just with that duo if you can figure out some things and figure out how to build it, and they never did. And when people ask me, not that people ask me anything, but, you know, if you ask me to describe why the Bucks-Giannis era eventually ended the way that it did, I would say the Griffin hire, because that then forced them to hire Doc, which never worked, and that just kind of never allowed it to get off the ground again.
0: It was, if you want to even take it back a step, it was then going to your superstar to get the blessing. And here's the problem, and I was blind to this, and my opinion was at fault at that time, but I remember when they brought in Budenholzer, and after Jason Kidd was fired, and they brought in Giannis and Middleton to meet with him. And I thought, okay, that's great, because you're putting these guys in a position to take ownership to where if they give their blessing to this, they're going to play that much harder for that guy. And then Budenholzer was the guy that they kind of went, okay, we don't want it to be as rigid. We've lost two postseasons in a row. Hey, the guy just lost his brother, but we want him out. So it was the same guys that gave the blessing that same, as soon as they realized that, hey, we were going to be held accountable. Yeah, we don't want this guy anymore. Knowing what he was when you came in. And then they kind of go, well, okay, Adrian Griffin, he's going to be a little bit kinder to us. So, yeah, we're going to sign off on this guy. And what I've discovered is, and what I said before is, ego has no boundaries. And ego has no conscience. And because when you think you're great and you put yourself up on the pedestal rather than allowing others to put you up on the pedestal, you become the problem. And between Giannis, Bobby Portis, Brooke Lopez, Damian Lillard, Chris Middleton, they had kind of become the problem, because there was so much. And now I take Bobby Portis. He kind of rides the coattails of Giannis when it comes to the ego side of things. Bobby's still very, very down to earth, but he had a say in some of this. But like Brooke Lopez wasn't very boisterous. He just thought there were some things that were wrong, that he could see that was wrong. But he didn't go and become the leader of screw this guy. He kind of went along with the leaders that were saying screw this guy. So then that began to happen. And then Doc They appreciated that they felt that Doc was a guy that had cred, could come in, could reach Giannis, and once you get the leader in behind you, everybody's going to fall into line. And the leader looked about 5 minutes into you and went, "You're a clown too. I don't have a lot of respect for you. You're doing nothing but criticizing all the wrong things. And okay, so you're out." And then they shut him down. So there's enough to go around. But it might go back to the biggest mistake was that they fired Budenholzer. Giannis was not happy with Budenholzer. And Giannis was apparently upset that it took him 7 days after the season to fire Budenholzer. But I'm kind of like, well, who would you have rather had? Stuck with Budenholzer, who had rules and accountability, versus the guy who wanted to be the player's coach, versus the guy who didn't want the job? They would have been better off hiring Terry Stotts and not hiring Adrian Griffin. Because Stotts came out of the George Karl mold of, I'm going to be rigid, but he also, from the player's perspective, was a player. So he had that, what I thought was that equal balance. And he was there to help Adrian Griffin, who didn't want help from anybody. He had the job. He was making the money. I'm the man. And again, ego drove that dissension right then and there. You could just see in this article, which is so well written, you could just see all the problems that began to pop up. It's like you're walking down this road, and the road's great, and it's all paved in gold. And then all of a sudden, you get to the end of this, and you're going, okay, how are we going to get back to the gold? And then you realize, okay, here's a problem over here, and here's a problem over here, and here's a problem over here. You're still on the same road, but all these speed bumps are popping up. And a lot of it's created by the players. So, and again, I'm not saying that Adrian Griffin would have ever been a great head coach, but they looked at him and went, okay, this guy's a clown. From the video people that he hired, because Budenholzer was, in reading in that article, Budenholzer was so detail-oriented when it came even to the video staff, with the statistics and things that he wanted to concentrate on, and the defensive pick and rolls, and how to cover, how to guard, how to work your offense, all that stuff, to what Griffin was doing. It's just, you can kind of look at this and you go, how do they even win ball games with this much dissension behind the scenes?
2: I think Griffin might have had an ego. I think he was a terrible coach. He's not an assistant anywhere that I can find. He hasn't been hired to do anything else. We've seen, probably better framework for this is the NFL. We've seen NFL coaches be terrible, and then when they're fired, they immediately latch on somewhere to be a good assistant.
0: Right.
2: Like, we see that all the time. Griffin is, he's nowhere. He's nowhere right at all. And by the way, I don't have a problem with them moving on from Budenholzer. I think 99% of people at the time wanted that. They had wanted them to move on from Budenholzer for a while. I think that was fine. Yeah. You look back now and say, why did they ever do it? But Budenholzer, when he got another shot, it was a disaster in Phoenix. It was terrible.
0: Yeah.
2: I have no problem with them moving on from Budenholzer when they did. The Griffin hire was just miserably bad in every sense. And it left them in the spot to then have to hire Doc in the middle.
0: Right.
2: Of
0: That's why I said they would have been better off hiring Terry Stotts and not Griffin.
2: Sure.
0: Because Stotts was a culture guy who understood it, but also understood there are certain rules and things that we have to adhere to.
2: He's
0: if we're going to pull the rug. Yeah, he was more professional than Griffin was.
2: He had done the job before. He knew how to come in and connect with a group of men who play in the NBA and put together a staff and run a practice and just all those things. Like, I don't think Griffin had a clue, which I think we kind of knew at the time, but it's interesting to see the details now of exactly how it went from Jim.
0: And I agree with you. At the end of that season, I thought, okay, this is it for Bud, because you could just see the beginning and the end. And I think some of us had a sentimentality. I know I did, for a guy that tries to coach through kind of a family, crisis when his brother, dies. So I thought, okay, well, you got to give the guy a little bit of a pass. But at that point in time, you had heard that everything had kind of run its course, and behind the scenes, it wasn't that great, and the players wanted less rigidity. Okay. But that's why when they hired Adrian Griffin, I went, nah, this isn't going to work. This just isn't going to work. I would have hired Terry Stotts.
2: They were out on Griffin before they ever played a game. If you read Jim's story, they were out on Adrian Griffin before the season even started. That's how bad it was.
0: Yep. Never wanted the guy.
2: And
0: they thought him at first that it'd be great until the first couple of meetings and video sessions, and they went, okay, this guy doesn't know what he's doing.
2: Yeah. And according to the story, this has always kind of been believed. I don't know that it had ever been proven. Maybe. But that's who Giannis wanted. That was the coach that got his blessing. You know, it's easy for a team source to go to Jim or somebody to say, well, we would have hired the other guy. It's easy to say that after the fact. But hiring a first-time NBA head coach in that spot, when you're an all-in team that's working to acquire Damian Lillard, it was a risk. And I would see an organization being more averse to taking a risk like that. So I buy that it was more of a player-driven thing for sure.
0: And then this all got signed off on because Randy says, how did all this happen? It was everybody. It was, Haslam had come in. He was now asserting more authority. Then you had Edens. And, Lazarie had pretty much gone. You got John Horst, who was beholden to ownership and trying to work as the buffer between the players and ownership. So he's got to make a decision, but he's got to go to Giannis. And Giannis is trying to kind of flex his ability. And then you've got Damian Lillard, who's trying to say, hey, I'm a star, too. And he's flexing his ability, even though he had really not acclimated himself to Milwaukee. But it was such kind of a nightmare. And you're thinking to yourself at this point, how'd they ever win games? It was so much dysfunction behind the scenes. How the hell they'd ever win a game?
2: This is what I kind of said in the first hour. Like, yeah, I know Giannis and Dame were never an incredible duo. They had good players. Giannis was good and Dame was awesome. And this is why the first round exits are so disgusting to me. Maybe they were never going to win another title, especially after 2022. But the fact that they were first round fodder and never really even close, the fact that they were getting bounced in the first round is just, it's so disappointing. They should have played more meaningful basketball and had more actual basketball runs.
0: I would agree with that.
2: That's how they won games, because they had good players even though the coach was a bozo. They had that capability.
0: Absolutely. I completely agree with you. This portion of the program brought to you by our friends at Road America. You don't get a chance to breathe because here comes Trans Am. The series is going to be there this weekend on what looks to be a really beautiful weekend, to be honest with you. Kind of warming up, too, come Sunday. But Trans Am weekend, and after that, it's the Vintage weekend. You've got IMSA that's going to be coming, GT World Challenge, the Art on Wheels, the SCCA National Championship. So much still going on at your National Park of Speed. That is Road America. 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And when IMSA comes calling, holy mackerel, they're going to have, that's like a festival. 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
12: Everything in between. That's our friends at Social House. They've got the World Cup, by the way, on the big screens inside and outside. But they have got all kinds of sports. They've got music on the weekends. They got a little bit of everything. And that Tiger Burger is fantastic. That's our friends at Social House. Don't forget they have High Water Bar and Grill as well over on Venice Beach Road in Oconomowoc, right down the street from Stoley's Hog Alley. And that is a great... If you haven't been there yet, to sit out there outside under the umbrellas at the table on that peninsula right there that kind of is at the cove, the inlet cove on Upper Nibobin and Lower Nibobin Lake. Awesome. Just a great atmosphere. That's High Water Bar and Grill. Used to be the old Panga Bar out there on Venice Beach Road in Oconomowoc. But the Social House is on Lisbon Road in Menominee Falls. The bocce ball courts, they're open. The pickleball courts are just about fully installed.

0: Jenkins, we couldn't ask for a better situation, in my opinion.
1: Mm-hmm. One of his strengths is actually, developing young players.
0: Exactly. And Kuzma and Turner, but...
1: Mm-hmm.
0: I'm excited for the future of the Milwaukee Bucks. I do think there's still a lot that's got to be done this offseason. I think they got to move Turner. I don't think you're going to be able to move Kuzma, unfortunately. But, I'm actually becoming a fan of Tyler Hero actually being a Buck this year. Even if it's for a 1 year, I kind of beginning to like that a little bit.
1: Well, let's wait and see if he remains. I don't know if they're done necessarily yet. I've been told kind of hold the water on that. We'll see.
0: I've read all that too and stuff, but I mean, he's a Milwaukee kid. Yeah. I think the fan base can get around him. You know, I know that the whole Wisconsin thing, I mean, that was a few years ago, what, 2019? That happened? How many people remember that? I had to go back and look it up myself, so
1: right.
0: How much I remembered.
1: Yeah.
0: So, I'm excited. I'm excited for what it will be. I think I was hoping just for the kid from Tennessee last night. And I always liked the other kid they got,
1: Burris.
0: I was hoping they'd get him, and the fact they got them both, I was sitting at a Casa Mexicana last night, and I had down here just about my chair when I saw it.
1: Yep. No, I think a lot of people are happy with this, without a doubt. You're breaking up a little bit. I'm going to let you go, but appreciate the phone call. Yeah, they picked up last night with the 10th pick, Braden Burris, the guard out of Arizona, 6'4", 205 pounds, a really well-rounded kind of guard. He's a shooter. He's the oldest kid coming into the draft. He's the oldest freshman in this draft, I should say. But that being said, there's some weaknesses they talk about, being an older freshman, which really to me it doesn't matter as long as you're good. He's not what they call a naturally gifted point guard and a little bit undersized for the wing. He appeals the centers more on the immediate, well-rounded game. But he's got somewhat of a high-end projection, so to speak, if you go through the rating system on ESPN. But he was more of a sure thing. That was the guy that they chose that, like, look, he's got this ability. He's a young freshman. We can develop him. This guy's got a lot of upside. We can do this. Now, the other aspect of this was... And by the way, they say that the Bucks were active in trade talks with their picks after completing the Giannis trade last night. But the easiest path provided to be standing pat and going with best available, Burris was likely the last freshman guard in the tier to come off the board. Now they picked up Nate Amon. Now he's a guy that he's got size. They call it fluidity. He's got perimeter skills, shot-making potential. Fitted a coveted forward architect type of player. It's difficult to find this kind of guy in the draft. He's got a lot of room to gain strength and body matures as his body matures. And he should develop into a better jump shooter than he showed in college. He did not shoot well in college, 43% of two-point attempts, which is a little bit low. They say he's got below-average speed, below-average explosiveness, which could limit him. But they feel like he's got a lot of develop capability, like his ceiling could be higher if he develops properly. So that's, and he's a 6'10 kid, 6'10, 207 pounds. At 6'10, you'd like to be 220 pounds, at least in the NBA. And all of that added muscle, which remember what Giannis looked like when he came into the league and what the strength and conditioning staff turned him into. So you're just hoping that both of these guys over the next couple of years really begin to develop, and then all of a sudden you've got some cornerstones to work with for some time to come. Let's do this. We'll step out because we went a little bit long in the first half. We'll step out. We'll take a break. We'll come back. I want to get more to this. We got so much more coming up today. We're going to talk with Jim Ozarski. We're going to hear from John Horst. All of that when we come back. Stay tuned. A whole lot more of the Bill Michaels Show coming up right after this. Stay tuned.
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18: 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So he's right here. He can help you out. He can make sure that if there's any problems, they're here and can help you, rather than some of the companies that have come into town from across the border. Once they leave, they leave. They got your money, and there's nothing you can do about it. So think about that the next time you're thinking about getting either your garage floor done, a gym done, a rec room, whatever it happens to be. Epoxy Flooring Done Right. And people are doing these now, getting those floors down and getting them to look the way they want to, and then throwing down some area rugs around it, and it's just beautiful. I mean, I've seen some of these floors that he has done, like in a cigar bar, where it makes it look like the floor is leather. It's just amazing. That's Epoxy Flooring Done Right. Again, call him, 262-443-2852, 262-443-2852. Call Sean and the gang. So, well, thank you very much. Buckshot Bobby and others have commented, I'm wearing the MTV shirt, one of the original ones today. I just felt nostalgic today. I just pulled it out, and I was like, okay. Going to throw it on. So digging the MTV shirt today. Before we go any further, John Horst last night spoke to the media and kind of talked about, couldn't get too into the details of the trade, obviously, because it still hasn't been confirmed coming out of July 6th. But nevertheless, he talks about the talent they've acquired and kind of the direction the franchise is going. This is John Horst. Take a listen.
19: Good evening, everybody. Thanks for hanging around. Exciting night, exciting few days. Looking forward to taking questions for a few minutes. Before I start, just to be clear, until trades are approved by the league, we're not allowed to comment on anything, and so there won't be any conversations about that. We are excited about the draft. Obviously, 10th pick, we're able to acquire Braden Burries, Arizona. Really excited about Braden. 13th pick, we're in principle have agreed to acquire the draft rights to Nate Ament. Also very excited about that. We've got a 20-year-old in Braden, 19-year-old in Nate. Positional size for both these guys, high character, high IQ, just competitive young men that I think are really going to grow forward with us and just really continue to grow here. So with that, open for a few questions. Again, kind of specific to Braden at 10 and the opportunity to hopefully acquire in principle Nate's draft rights at 13.
20: Braden at 10, there was kind of a group of there. Just as you're waiting at 10, what's your guys' thought process? any of those guys fall, you hope for a specific one? Like, how are you kind of handling
19: it? You know, Eric, we went into this. We thought the guard depth was really, really good in this draft. And frankly, that we would have been excited for a number of the guards. Braden was a target for us. And we spent time with him early in the draft process. We were able to bring him here later in the draft process. He's a big guard. He's got great length. He's got great size already at 20 years old. Played winning basketball. He's been a winner his whole career. Comes from a great pedigree. His family in San Bernardino. Dad was a basketball player. Mom was a basketball player. Just a high character young man that I think has kind of got a quiet competitiveness about him. He's a very efficient scorer. Gets to the free throw line. Makes shots. Two-way player. We think one of the best two-way guards in the draft. And so there were a lot of guys that we liked, but we were through the moon when we were able to get Braden.
20: What's the principle, the concept, or getting to Nate? Obviously, you know, we've seen you guys acknowledge drafting him, to talk about him, but you didn't have that option until just recently. So just can you speak to that process of wanting to acquire, or in principle, another lottery pick, and then can you then lead that into selecting Nate?
19: Yeah, good question, Jim. And I would say this too. We weren't short of options to not take the pick. There's a lot of activity, especially as the draft unfolded the way that it did. We were clear if we had the chance to take Nate with that pick, that's what we were going to do. And to acquire those draft rights, that was an unbelievable opportunity for us, I think, value-wise in this draft. This is a really highly rated individual, led a Tennessee team to a deep, you know, NCAA tournament run, lost, you know, ironically, both lost to the same team. Just a great opportunity for us. And so I think when we were going through this process, when we found out we were going to have the 10th pick, you spent a lot of time in that range. And the more you learn about the range, the more you learn about that opportunity, right or wrong, we'll find out in years to come, you start to understand the value in that range. And for us, we felt like if we could get two picks in that range, that would be massive value and a massive opportunity for us. It has to fall in the way to get the guys that we wanted. If it didn't, we would have done different things with that opportunity to acquire the draft rights. But you know, we got a guard, we got a big guard, and we got a big wing. And I think those are important things as you continue to build toward the things that we want to build, and very excited about the outcome.
20: I know, to that point, this is your first chance. Really, it's like a new era, both basketball and really kind of foundation. What was your just vision to look at sort of projecting and rebuilding this team going forward, but some of those foundational principles that maybe started tonight of for the next era?
19: I think we're always building. We're always looking toward trying to add positional size. I think that the character component of these two young men that we're able to draft matters a ton. I think we've talked a lot at Taylor's press conference about style of play and identity and who we want to be and the things that we want to do. It takes processors, people that can think the game, that can attack space and create advantages, that are going to play on both sides of the ball, that are big at their positions. That's how you also take advantage of space. And so I think that's the vision. And I think, you know, this has been a great opportunity for us to have the opportunity in a lottery for the first time in over a decade, first time in my career to make a lottery pick, much less two. And I think it's a great draft to do it. And so time will tell with all these things. And really, it's on them. You know, these guys are excited to come here and to work. I'm excited to introduce them to all of you. But it's on them. It's now they've got a great opportunity to work and grow and develop and build in Taylor's system with the rest of our group. And we'll see what happens going forward.
20: John, to that point, I mean, your first lottery picks in your career, getting the pick at 13. What's the last 24 hours been like for you?
19: Busy.
20: I mean, has it been fun? Has it been stressful?
19: Yes. I'm not trying to be difficult, Dart. No, it's like, yeah, busy, fun, stressful. But it's no different. Like, this the best time of year. And, you know, then we'll start preparing and try to figure out a great free agency. And we got a lot of things going on. This is the best time of year. This is kind of when you always put together a roster, and that's what we're doing right now. And I thought tonight was a great first step. Sorry, one at a time. Yeah, I think, again, it's specific to Braden, what we like about him in this group, which a lot of, I think, the guards that we have in our group is versatility. I think trying to have big guards that think the game, that offensively have an impact, that can play on the defensive side of the ball, I think is really important for us, and it's really important for Taylor. I think you all have been able to see the success he's had with players that play like that. And so, again, Braden's size, I think Braden's IQ, his competitiveness, and the fact that he plays on both sides of the ball, he's a rookie. He's going to have to work. He's going to have to grow. He's going to have to get the opportunity. But we're excited, and we're bullish on his ability to impact early.
20: How
0: That's it.
20: Yeah, you mentioned Taylor there a couple times. Obviously, he had said he had to cram a little bit when he was living in Chicago. What kind of partner was he like picking up and
0: Great partner. I think, again, the filter is style of play, identity. What do we want to build together? What's the culture? How do we want this all to fit? And so, yeah, great partner. Every step of the way, you know, from combine to interviews to visits in Milwaukee to, you know, Zoom calls if we couldn't get guys, whatever it was, I think we've been in this together. Ben?
21: With Nate, about him, it's like he needs to get stronger, right? Like, how do you foresee the next couple of years and getting him ready to play the NBA level?
0: Well, I think a big credit to Nate. Nate's put on close to 20 pounds. He'll tell you all when you spend time with him kind of throughout his year. Tennessee and Coach Barnes, they've done an unbelievable job. They're one of the best, I think, strength and conditioning programs overall, just programs in the country. So he bought in. And, you know, spending time with him, you could see he's very, very serious about his body, his nutrition, and what it takes for him to really be competitive. So he's already done that, Ben. He's like, he's really worked and he's grown in that area. I think we're great. I think we'll do a really good job continuing that on. I was just texting with Coach Barnes right now and just saying, hey, thanks for everything you did foundationally. We're going to take it from here and, you know, take care of him. But, again, Nate's got to put it in. He's got to care about it, and he does.
20: What kind of growth did you see from him over the course of that rest of the year?
0: That for sure. Obviously, I got to see him live a lot this year also. I told Nate this. I thought he played on a team, respectfully a very good team, but where he could clearly have been the best player every single night and played in a way in which he would go dominate. And he has an assertiveness to himself and a belief and a confidence, but he did what Coach Barnes asked him. He played in a way to help his team have the best chance to win. And so I think if you're a young player and you're trying to fit into a coach's system and you're trying to compete and win, and you're playing with really good players and Felix and Gillespie and these guys, I think sometimes it can be a little bit of a slow go because he wasn't just trying to rush in and assert himself. He was really trying to be a great teammate. And then I think once he found his kind of grounding, his comfort, you saw him explode. He had the injury pretty – I was at the game when he sprained the ankle, and it looked worse than a sprained ankle. He tried to come back in that game immediately, ended up after halftime not going, and then came back and played in the tournament. He's a really tough kid, and so he'll get stronger. He's mentally tough. He's physically tough, believes in himself. I think he's got a huge future.
20: John, tonight felt like that across the entire city with the fans, and I'm sure you guys for making these plays. How would you describe where the franchise is right now?
0: Just excited to continue to build. You know, I think we talked about this at Taylor's press conference. I think we're building. These guys are important to it. I think other things that hopefully we're able to do and execute will be important to it. I think we've got big decisions going forward in terms of what free agency looks like and other things that we'll add. Kind of tonight will be interesting to see how we play, or tomorrow night, I'm sorry, interesting how we play all that out. But I would just say the theme of building. You know, I think we're just really excited to continue to build and kind of add on piece and piece and create, again, an identity, a style play, a roster full of character and versatility and size. And it's got a lot of work ahead of us, but it's a good start. Yeah, you all get to spend some time with them and learn and you know, kind of find out for yourself. But very bullish on these guys as humans. I think they're fun. They're intense. I think I said Braden earlier, kind of a quiet killer, quiet confidence. They're smart. They've been part of winning programs kind of their whole life. They've made independently kind of big decisions on where they went to colleges and why they went and who they decided to play for that say a lot about their character. So I think huge adds to our character.
20: John, they were asked in New York about not just being rookies with the Bucks, but quite frankly, the role they're going to play in a new version of this franchise. They addressed that head on and admitted and sort of acknowledged that pressure that will probably come with that, but sort of embrace that. So I guess, can you speak to maybe kind of off that question from Lily, that part of it where they're aware and also willing to accept whatever may come when they walk in here? And those kind of questions they might get, you know, as being sort of the two new high lottery picks of the Bucks franchise.
0: Yeah. I didn't obviously see that interaction you're talking about, but I can see them acknowledging that and embracing that. Again, these guys chose unique situations to go perform and play their college basketball careers. They both had really great success, and arguably, in Braden's case, the best player, or second best player, not only on his team, but in the conference. You know, I have my opinions. Nate, best player on his team, and they were really successful. I think these guys embrace the challenge. They have a quiet confidence and a belief in themselves. NBA is hard, so they've made big jumps before. This will be the biggest jump, and we're here to support them and help them grow and build and kind of give them the resources to do that. But it's on them. It's on them, the work they're going to put in, their belief in themselves, you know, how many times they need to get back up when they need to. But obviously we believe in them. We made big investments in these guys, and we're excited about it.
1: You mentioned you guys were happy to acquire that 13th pick to be able to have that extra draft selection. Are you interested in acquiring the draft picks moving forward?
0: We've agreed in principle to acquire the 13th pick, and we're excited to kind of see what presents itself tomorrow. I think different options, different opportunities. We've got, I think we have a good foundation with these two that I think will add to our building. I like how the first round played out tonight. I think there's some interesting opportunities that could present itself tomorrow, but the value has to be right. The opportunity has to be right. But yeah, I think we'll be active. I don't know how much execution we'll end up doing tomorrow, but we'll be very active.
1: All right. Do you believe that he will be able to start right away, or will he have to earn that? Right?
0: Earn it for sure. You know, Kenny or not, to be determined. But he'll have to earn it for sure. Nothing's given. All right. Thanks, everybody. All right.
18: There you go. John Horst talking last night to the media. Excited, obviously, what they did last night. But he kept saying, we're going to keep looking. We're going to keep looking. My guess is they may find themselves a deal or such tonight. He just kept talking about, we're going to keep looking. We're going to keep looking. We're going to get, you know, opportunities, you know. He never said, hey, we're just excited about the pick. He just kept saying, we're going to keep looking. We're going to keep looking. We're going to keep looking. It's saying it without saying it, that there is foreshadowing there that they're not done. They want to finish the reconstruct of this team. And I think that's very, very evident by some of the things that he had to say. This portion of the program brought to you by our good friends over there at Calderon Club, which, by the way, I want to say thank you to Marcy and her husband, Dan. Marcy and Dan went down there this past week and they went to Summerfest. They said they came down a day early on Friday. They were going down on Saturday, because they wanted to see Sticks. They came down a day early just to go to Calderon Club. She said it was worth the trip. Every moment of the hospitality that was shown us was amazing. Not only was the food terrific, and she said, by the way, she had the chicken marsala, which is awesome, and her husband had spaghetti and meatballs. They even got between them a small thin crust pizza. You weren't kidding. It was out of this world. We appreciate the heads up so much. We will definitely be back. And we did have a chance to meet Gino. What an incredibly nice guy. A very genuinely nice guy who really adores what you do for him over the air. We appreciate the heads up so much. Best Italian food we've ever had. You are 100% correct. And they came down from Clintonville. From Clintonville down to see Sticks, and they came down a day early just to go to Calderon Club. That is awesome. I love it when I get those kind of emails. That's fantastic. Calderon Club on one side, San Giorgio on the other, 838 Old World 3rd Street, downtown Milwaukee, right across the street from the Hyatt Hotel. And I can't say any of that better myself, so I just leave it to Marcy and Dan to be able to say it. Great stuff. Kudos to you.
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Welcome back to the program. Coming up on the halfway point. 2 hours down, 2 hours yet to go. Don't go anywhere. We got Jim Ozarski coming up in about an hour from now. We'll break down with him everything that he had written about the, you know, from the championship back in the 2021 seasons, getting into today and to where this basketball team is at. And it's a very in-depth, behind-the-scenes look as to all the things that were kind of going on and what shaped it from the time they won a championship until we got here today. And it's if you haven't read it in the Journal Sentinel yet, it is fascinating. It just it's a documentary, basically, that just keeps you intrigued all the way to the very end. And we know the end. The end is basically the trading of Giannis. But it's a good look. We're going to talk with Jim about that and so much more coming up here in about an hour. So don't go anywhere. We can't talk some Brewers baseball. Brewers get another win last night. And where the Brewers are at when it comes to the standings right now, they're six games up on the team behind them. That's the St. Louis Cardinals, who took a loss last night. They got beat. But the Brewers, 48-29. They're one win away from being 20 games over 500. They now have a better record than the Atlanta Braves, believe it or not. Now, they're still three wins behind L.A., but they are now in second place for overall wins and losses in the National League. Just thought I'd throw it in there in case you didn't know, weren't paying attention. Stay tuned. We got two more hours yet to go. More of the Bill Michaels Show coming back next.

0: 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This is a Wisconsin Sports Zone update.
1: Well, the Bucks got the start of the post-Giannis era underway last night in the first round of the NBA draft. With their own pick at number 10, they took Arizona guard Braden Berries. Then, with the pick they acquired as part of the trade with Miami, the Bucks secured the rights to Tennessee forward Nate Amet at number 13. Both were five-star recruits in the 2025 recruiting class and spent just one season in college. GM John Horst could not speak about the trade of Giannis yet, as it's not official until early next month, but was asked how he viewed the roster at this point.
2: Just excited to continue to build. I think we talked about this at Taylor's press conference. I think we're building. These guys are important to it. I think other things that hopefully we're able to do and execute will be important to it. I think we've got big decisions going forward in terms of what free agency looks like and other things that we'll add.
1: The second round is tonight. The Milwaukee does not currently have any picks. Meanwhile, tonight is the night that former Badgers guard Nick Boyd could hear his name. If he's going to go, probably going to be near the end of the round. Last time Wisconsin had players drafted in back-to-back years was 1985. In 1986. The draft gets going at 7 o'clock.
0: Are you ready to become a champion? 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
1: Well, the Brewers are still in Cincinnati. It's where they're going to look to finish off a sweep of the Reds tonight. Milwaukee's pitching has been dominant the first two games, allowing just one run. Crew will go with Shane Drohan tonight. The Reds counter with Rhett Lauder. First pitch is set for 6:10. After day, Brewers get tomorrow off before opening a home series against the Cubs. With this Wisconsin Sports Zone Network update, I'm Zach Heil, Print.

0: the halfway point, the Bill Michaels Show. Thanks for hanging out with us. We appreciate you. Thank you. Appreciate you being here. On this, a little bit of a drizzly rain. Today's craptastic. I know. I've had a couple of people that have texted me that are going to the cigar dinner tonight. Don't forget, we'll be in La Crosse tonight. I'm going to leave the studio just after we get off the air, head out to La Crosse. We got our cigar dinner tonight with our friends at Quick Spirits. We're going to be at Celebrations this evening. And what happens if it rains? Well, that's exactly what happens. It rains and we just move it inside. Can we smoke inside? No. That'll be a little bit disappointing. But hopefully, and I don't know what it's like right now in La Crosse. I haven't taken a look. But hopefully whatever is going to pop up kind of maybe goes around us or avoids us. And we have an evening uninterrupted. And a fun time, dinner and such, and a few cigars and such out at Celebrations tonight in La Crosse. We're really looking forward to it. Don't forget, next up on the docket, we're going to be at the Alpes Hotel down in Kenosha. That's coming up in August. And then we're going to be back at Pettibone over in La Crosse after that. If you do not have your tickets for any one of those events, now tonight is sold out, but if you don't have any of your tickets for those events, get them now. They sell out. I keep telling you that these things, they go really quick, and then people always go at the last minute. Ah, man, I can't get a ticket. I had two people reach out to me today going, hey, I really want to come tonight. My schedule opened up. Can I go? I'm like, no, I don't even have tickets. So I'm sorry. But no, it's completely sold out tonight. So I don't even have any friends going. I couldn't get any tickets for friends this evening. It just, they sell out like that. So looking forward to tonight. We'll be in La Crosse. And then don't forget, the tickets are on sale for the Alpes Hotel down in Kenosha and then back in La Crosse at the latter portion of August. So go to quickspirits.com. That is quickspirits.com. And check it out and get your tickets. And you get dinner. You get free cigars. We do a little bit of a private Q&A show. But the dinners are usually awesome. They're, you know, a full dinner. You want to say three course. I'm not saying it's a sit-down five course, but you get like a 3 or 4 course meal. You get free cigars. They do all kinds of drawings. They give away probably more stuff than people are actually there. You get more in return than you do on the spending of money. And I think it's between 50 and 75 bucks or something like that. It's not a lot. But they usually give you anywhere from 2 to 3 to 4 cigars. Plus, they give away snips and lighters and ashtrays and hats and, I mean, packages, boxes of cigars. I mean, they give away all kinds of stuff through raffle prizes. So there's all kinds of things to win, but it's a great time. We just have a great time sharing stories and questions and everything else that goes along with it. So we'll see you tonight at Celebrations out on the river there in La Crosse. We're really, really looking forward to it. You want to get a hold of us on the program, 877-867-1670. 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And then our television show airs Saturday night, 8 o'clock Central Time, on My24 TV in Milwaukee. That is My24 TV in Milwaukee. So there you go. Mike says, will Karen Berg be there? No, I don't know who's doing tonight. She was a hit, though, wasn't she? If Mike, if you were there, if I'm remembering correctly, she was, yeah. She knew her stuff, too. She knew her stuff. What else do we have? By the way, Rick, our guy Rick, who, I gotta say hi to everybody in the Chiefs. There's nothing like the view from the Chiefs. And our guy Rick, I just saw somebody said something about prayers for him. He's having some surgery or something. He's in a hospital. But whatever's going on with Rick, man, best of luck. I don't know. I don't know what's going on. Somebody asked me, and I'm like, I don't know. I didn't read fast enough, I guess. But our guy Rick, who joins us in the cheap seats all the time and can be outspoken, which is fine. We share ideas. And I guess he's got something going on. So, man, Rick, get better. And we wish you back real soon, man. Hopefully you're at least listening. But if not, if somebody else is listening for him, and maybe he's under the gas right now, I don't know. But somebody said he's having some surgery, so hopefully it's not serious. But, you know, best of luck to him. I don't even know where you want to start. I mean, we can go back into the Buck stuff. I think it's fascinating as you read through what Jim Ozarski had written in the Journal Sentinel. And you talk about, you know, the evolution of the demise is really that's what the look is. You go from the pinnacle, you win the championship, and then immediately following that, you begin the evolution of the demise. You know, whether it was the coaching missteps, the hiring of Adrian Griffin, the, you know, contentiousness between him and Terry Stotts, Stotts resigning, Griffin being found out to be not capable of coaching the team having too much power, Doc Rivers not wanting the job, coming in and saying that this is not something I want, players not believing in him pretty much from the beginning, him criticizing them even for things that they were doing well. They kind of took it to heart saying, okay, this is not the guy either. And then limping into the postseason, Giannis getting hurt, the trade that didn't work out, and then ultimately getting rid of the trade that didn't work out. And the whole way, it just seemed like the team was foundering and facing more questions than they had answers. So it's a really, really, really interesting deep dive into what went on behind the scenes of the Bucks. And so, you know, with Giannis going down and Damian Lillard and Chris Middleton playing in that first round series against Indiana, both of those guys were banged up, you know, so much so that, you know, Middleton had to get surgery on both ankles that offseason. And, you know, it just, it kind of goes on from there. It was just, you know, then the Doc Rivers first full season, and it was just not good. So it's a really tough look at what could have been and what derailed it. Because you think, so, like, you just throw talent out there, you know? You've got three guys, you know, and you and Chris Middleton, Damian Lillard, and Giannis, and you think everything's going to fall into place, all these guys around them, they're going to go, here we go. And then you watch how all the crap gets in the way. All the crap gets in the way. And this is what I talk about when I talk about culture. This is what I talk about. Because for you to win a championship, the four things have to happen. You have to be good, you have to be lucky, you have to be hot, and you got to be healthy. Okay, that has to happen. But there is the unknown, and that is behind the scenes, and that is the culture with which you work every day. It's not just about the games. It's the culture with which you work every day. And it's the dedication and everybody on the same page and everybody leaving their ego at the door. You have to. If you're going to have betterment, you have to leave your ego at the door and believe that the person next to you has something to say and they've got to be on point. You've got to be on point. Stay in your lane. Don't try to be, I know everything. And then if you are one of those people, help, don't erode. And that was one of the things that I talked about this morning was help, don't erode. There's too many people that sit behind the scenes and go, I can do this. And this guy doesn't know what he's talking about. And this girl, you know, she's drama. And this, instead of saying all these things and dragging everybody down, help. Be a part of the solution. You know, that's what it is. So, and that's not what this was behind the scenes. That's not what this was behind the scenes. So, unfortunately. And, you know, now you find out everything that happened. So, if you haven't read it already, by all means, I would highly, highly, highly recommend it. Let's get back to some emails and text messages and phone calls and such. Our buddy Steve says, happy hump day. Brewers' last five starts have been a pitching clinic. Shout out to Chris Hook and Jim Henderson for the outstanding game plan. Sproat was terrific last night, just as Woodruff, Gasser, Harrison, and the Miz were before that. Harrison and Miz didn't have their normal stuff, but still pitched good enough to win the bats and the bullpen. Pretty much let them down. Drouin goes tonight. Can the clinic continue? Tomorrow is the last day off before the All-Star break when the crew plays 18 games in 17 days, including the doubleheader in St. Louis. Going to be a lot of pitching call up during that stretch. Enjoy the day. That's our buddy Steven Richfield. And yeah, that's one of the things I was talking about was you've got now, tomorrow is their only day off between now and the All-Star break. 18 games in 17 days. This is going to be a team that just, this is one thing to look out for, and they didn't go through this last year. When this team, remember under for years when Craig Counsell was a manager, it seemed like this team always played really well, and then you got about a week, 10 days away from the All-Star break, and all of a sudden it just, the wheels started to come off. And they kept saying, well, we're trying to get to the break, trying to get to the break. Instead of looking at it through drudgery, as if, well, we're just trying to get to the break, it's like, no, we're going to finish strong. We want to whoop ass and then take our break. It'll be a well-deserved break at that point. Don't just limp there. And they didn't do that last year under under their manager, under Pat Murphy. So that's why this stretch after Thursday is so, I'm watching it with such a wide eye. Because they, and I go back to what I said at the beginning of the show, they could have a really comfortable lead going into the All-Star break. The problem with that can be, and this is what I was discussing last night with my buddy, is when you don't have pressure to win, when you get to the postseason and suddenly you have pressure, you're not used to dealing with it. And that can be a problem because you haven't had that level of pressure all season. Now, the fact that they were down, they were at one point, I would think, 5.5 games back. And I kept saying, just stay in the rearview mirror, just stay steady, just keep steady. And they did, and they just kept winning and grinding and winning and chipping away and playing fundamental baseball. And now look at where they're at. Because then things began to come together. And even on nights that they don't hit the ball, they're able to win games. Or on nights that the pitching isn't great, they're still able to win games. And they cause other teams to commit errors. You saw that again last night, later in the ballgame. But that's you've got to stay with that. All you can't start looking at the All-Star break going, oh, here comes the All-Star break. We can finally relax. We get a little few days off. Can't do that. You got to, you know, the old adage is you don't tackle somebody, you run through them to tackle the guy behind them. You want to get through the tackle. You know, you want to run. You don't run to the finish line. You run through the finish line. That's what they need to do, because it doesn't do you a bit of good if all of a sudden you lose, you know, three games or four games on St. Louis, and there are two games in your rearview mirror by the time you get to the All-Star break. And they've got the momentum, and you don't because you limp there. So I'm excited for tonight. I hope they get the sweep over Cincinnati. I'm looking forward to that, and then get two out of three at least against the Cubs at American Family Field coming up this weekend. But just don't limp to the All-Star break. Just keep winning series. Keep winning series. Let's see here. Clemhead Mike said, Rick, our guy, had four stents installed yesterday and afterwards was watching us on YouTube. Holy mackerel. Four of them? Rick? Holy mackerel, man. Best of luck. Best of luck. That's crazy. Whew. Man, stick around. We love having you on the live stream. What else do we have here? Bill, Giannis's departure is hitting hard because he's family. He came to us as an innocent, gangly teenager away from home. We adopted him. He endeared himself to all of us, and now the grown man has moved on. Nothing but best wishes. That's Tim in Green Bay. Tim, that's a great way to put it. Yeah, I was mentioning at the beginning of the show that all the news media, it was like there was nothing else going on. They would go to the trade. Turn the news on. They would go to the headlines like, you know, hey, there was a shooting here, there was this here, and then this, and then it was all Giannis. Giannis, the trade went down. Let's go to the man on the street. And then they're interviewing people on the street. And then they come back into the studio, and then they break down the trade. And then they go back out on the street to the Giannis mural downtown. And they're standing in front of that. And then they go into the sports bars and talk to fans about that. And then they talk about, well, what they got in return. What do you think of that? And then they go, and then they do weather, and then they go back. And then they do one or two fluff stories, and then they go back to that. And then they go to the sports, which is about a minute long. And they talk about the trade, and then they come back. It was all Giannis all the time, last night and today. It was all Giannis all the time. And I'm like, we didn't even see this level of outpouring when Bob died or when Favre left. You know, I mean, it's just, we didn't see any of this stuff. When Favre retired, it's just like, man, we deal with this every day. It's what we do. We live in this world of sports. But I guess it's just hitting people a lot harder. Out of the 715 goes back to the trade between this one and the Kareem trade. They're two different. I can't really compare them. They're two different scenarios. Kareem wanted out. He wanted out because he thought the city of Milwaukee and the area was racist. That was a driving force to him. And he was a different, deeper, educated. I want not to say that Giannis is not educated, but a different, deeper thinker coming out of UCLA than where Giannis is. Giannis is wanting to just win a championship. He just wanted to get out of what he felt might have been somewhat of a chaotic thing to go to another franchise to have an opportunity to win a championship. Kareem wanted out of what he believed was a bad social setting for him. And it was completely different times. We're talking about 60s and 70s versus, you know, 2000s, you know? Out of the 563, hey, Bill, over the years, how would you rate the Bucks on the way they went about trying to build around Giannis? Thanks, Darren from Keeler. I think their misstep was the coaches. I think what they did was right. On paper, it looked great. On paper, it looked great. But you could tell by Jim's article that behind the scenes, there was a shadow. There was a giant shadow, whether it was from ownership or Giannis. There was a giant shadow hanging over this franchise. And no matter what kind of light you tried to let in the window, the shadow was always going to be there. And unless the shadow was happy, you weren't going to get a full buy-in. And I will give Giannis credit where he gave the new opportunities respect. He became invigorated. Until you found out behind the scenes that when they finally believed that the people that they had hired, just they weren't good coaches. And then it became, well, it's up to me to fix things. And people had to fall in line with me or the coach. And that's what divides teams. That's what divides cultures. Let's see here. Greg in Green Bay, I would like somebody to explain to me how the draft grades work. If the writer is going to give us a draft grade of B+, why doesn't he put his name on it and tell us who the A+ draftee would have been? The Bucks could only draft who was available, so there was an A+ draftee available. If so, these writers need to let us know who should have been taken instead. You know what? The way I explain this with draft grades is when it comes to the NBA, the NFL is different. Because there's so much, it just feels different to me. I can't really put my finger on it. Because I've seen so many players come into the NBA that fail. The rate of mediocrity and failure is so much higher in the NBA than it is, in my opinion, almost anywhere else. Because there's so much anticipation for a draft choice. And really, there's only maybe 7 to 10 guys that really pan out. You know? Out of, what, 62? Or 60, you know, draft choices, whatever. There's only so many that pan out. Where the NFL, you can miss in the first round, but you can find a 7th round draft choice that makes your team and becomes a Hall of Famer. So you might have failed in the first round, but later on, now there's much more opportunity for success and failure in the NFL. But we know so much about so many of these guys in so many different ways because, partly because the NFL we pay attention to a little bit more. But there's so much more to it. I just feel like there is just this higher rate of failure of expectation versus productivity in the NBA versus other sports. You know, Major League Baseball, you don't even care about the draft because you don't even know. You don't even care about the draft. We could give two damns about it. We just know that, hey, a guy's got a first-round draft choice, you know, label against him, and does he ever pan out? But you got so many people in so many different levels of minor league baseball that are trying to make the show. You're like, okay, whatever. Whatever. Until they do, give me a couple of years. Until they do, it doesn't matter. You know, unless you get like a Ken Griffey Jr., right? Unless you get that guy that comes into the league and just sets it on fire. Like, you knew Robin Yount was going to be good way back when. He worked his way into it right here, right now. You know, there's certain players that just do that, right? Barry Bonds was the same way. He was that kind of a phenom. But very rarely do we care about baseball. The football side of things, we care a lot. And you're going to look at draft choices. You're going to say either this guy hits or he doesn't. But I just feel like there's an expectation every time a guy's got a first-round pick labeled to him in the NBA, like he's supposed to be the franchise. And some of these guys aren't bad players. They just, we know the league is dictated and success is dictated by superstars. Now, you look at a guy like Brunson, who they didn't, when they gave him the four-year, $110 million contract, Brunson took it because it was a hell of a contract for him. The Knicks gave it to him thinking, I think we just overpaid. And then he developed. And then look at where he is now. You know, he's a finals MVP. They never saw that. So, okay, there are some success stories. But I think that with the draft choices, especially for down franchises, you're looking to that guy to be your franchise. And he's supposed to be the guy that's going to raise you up. He's the next LeBron. He's the next Michael. He's the next Magic. He's the next Larry. That's your guy. And I think there's so maybe the level of expectation is so much higher versus what we see in the NFL. Hopefully that all makes sense. What else do we have here? Out of the 608, Giannis helped build it and then led to the destruction afterwards. Clear during it, and now more clear after it. So that I would kind of agree with. Out of 920, why are people so mad? Giannis looks like a fraud tweeting or posting on Instagram about going nowhere, etc., only to find out he was trying to get out behind closed doors. Yeah, how do I put this? He didn't want to leave. He loves Milwaukee. He didn't love the situation. Does that mean, can you love the city and want to stay in the city, just don't want to be a part of the organization? You know, yes, you can. I think he was genuine. That's why I'm not dumping on him. Because he genuinely loves the city of Milwaukee. It's always going to be like his first ever American home. I mean, it just is. But there was some things that were disingenuous because he always worried about his reputation and about how he would look. So that I understand. And you have a right to be upset or feel a little bit duped. Grant, did I miss a break? Am I late?
1: We got to take our quarter hour. Yeah, we got to take.
0: Okay, I was going to say, I think I'm way late.
1: You're rolling. We got a full hour. We got no guests or anything.
0: I was way late, man. That's on me. Let's do this. We'll take a quick break. We'll come back. We got a lot more to get to. This portion of the program brought to you by our friends at Pottawatomie right now. Don't forget, you can follow Bernie's journey, and at Pottawatomie, you can win up to $300,000 in cash. They got all kinds of good things going on, whether it's a sports book going in and winning you some cash and watching the games and the World Cup and all the different things that are happening, or all the way through, well, tomorrow. Tomorrow it's Bernie's journey to win up to $300,000 in cash. After that, they got so much good. 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You can win up to $1,000 in reward play. 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Love that place. 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We're going to take a break. We'll come back. We got more of the Bill Michael Show coming.
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0: Welcome back. 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The home of the 2026 Big Unit Cruiser. There you go. Buckshot Bobby says, do you bet on Keshi? No, I don't. I had an app for a while, and I never really used it. So I just kind of uninstalled it. I had a little bit of cash there, and that was it. But no, I don't. I don't really use any of the betting apps or anything like that. I really don't. Grant, do you? Do you do much gambling, so to speak?
1: No, I waste what limited money I have doing other things. I like playing blackjack. Like if I'm in Vegas, yeah. Like that would be fun. Sit at a table for a while. Although now a lot of the minimums, the last time or two I've been in Vegas, it's like the minimums are too

0: high. It's like, well, right. I can't lose. I'll lose 100, 150 bucks, 200 bucks, but I can't lose it in 15 minutes.
1: Right.
0: You know what I mean?
1: Right. Yeah, I agree with that. And that, you know, well, that's a whole other story where Vegas has just gotten beyond itself. Now they're trying to give you deals to come out there, and people are like, no, we're not, you know, we're not coming back. Vegas priced themselves out of the market. But no, I go to the sports book, Pottawatomie, and I'll throw some money down on a couple of things. You know, like I feel strongly about a game or something like that, or an over and under. You know, I'll do that. But I don't do a lot of the over unders. I'll just pick wins. Just usually wins or a specific player or something. But I'm usually pretty good about it. And I don't bet like the crazy ones. Every now and then I can throw down, you know, hey, this is going to cost me 20 bucks to win 5,000 if I do this, you know. So I'll do that every now and then. And the bet's sure to go wrong. But most of the time, I'm actually decent at it because I don't bet big money. So when I walk away, I don't walk away with big money. If I break even, I'm happy. But the last couple of times I went there, I think I came home with like 50 bucks. You know, I was 50 bucks ahead, which is, you know, great. It's a meal. You know? Depending on where you go, it could be a couple meals. But, yeah, it's a meal. But I don't do a lot of that. Not a big betting person. 877-867-1670. Hey, Bill, with all the drama and the coaching missteps, to me it comes down to the fact that Giannis wasn't able to stay healthy at the end of the last few seasons and the reason they weren't successful. I wish him luck in Miami, but his play style will not age well. That's Mike in De Pere. Mike, you are correct. You are correct. And that was one of the reasons when you started to look at it, you thought, okay, he's 31, going to be 32 here soon. The body is with the calf muscles, the knees, the hammy, some of the problems he's had, you kind of go, okay, big men break down quicker and begin to erode quicker than the smaller players, especially if you're 7 foot or more. So how fast will that erosion take place, and how much money do you want to spend during the erosion? He may still have 3 or 4 good years left in him. You know, he may not even start that erosion until 35. I think what happened to Giannis was, he was so energetic and so enthusiastic and so many things that endeared him to us is what also led to all of that. He couldn't wait to play basketball. He would come here, he would play and then get done with the season, and then he'd go play for Greece, and then he didn't get any time to rest. You got to take an off season and just do nothing and let your body completely regenerate itself, and he just wasn't doing that. And now we'll see if he decides not to play basketball in the offseason, how long it's going to prolong his NBA career. But they're going to pay him a lot of money down there, no doubt, in Miami, for sure. Because they're going to give him the extension that he wants, and then you wait and see. Because I still think that's going to be at least a 2-year project to get him back into a serious contention for an NBA championship. And who arrives first with a better record over the next 3 years, the Bucks or the Heat? That's an interesting question.
0: It'll be the Heat. I don't know what
1: you
0: the
1: would assume.
0: Is. Yeah,
1: right.
0: Jesus, it better be. Are you kidding me?
1: You know. That's just it. It's like, who would arrive first at that? 877-867-1670. Okay, I went late in really long in the first hour, or the first segment, so I got to take a short one here in the second. So let's do this. We'll take a step away. We'll come back. We got a lot more to get to. 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
18: For years, we've been talking about both the positive and negative effects of being on social media. And I would say, by and large, for older adults, social media is net positive. Not all positive, but net positive. Helps them keep in touch with friends and stay social. But for younger people, social media use, especially heavy use, tends to be net negative. In fact, according to this year's World Happiness Report, youth who use social media more than 5 hours a day reported a lower level of well-being. And researchers who study this sort of thing found that many teens wish these platforms didn't even exist, and yet they can't seem to stop using them. Experts we talked to largely suggested two things. Ideally, along with your friend group, take some time offline. Also, try to recurate your algorithm so it shows you posts that'll make you feel good. I'm Dr. Sanjay Gupta. helping you live a better life.
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20: Suburban Harley-Davidson, Main Street, Fiendsville, Wisconsin. Oh, we can't wait. Can't wait. Love it. They are the landing spot for the 19th annual Big Unit Poker Run this year, and we are really looking forward to it. As a matter of fact, I just got a call this morning from Jesse James Dupree from the band Jackal, who is going to be in town. And he's going to be at the ride again this year. We're excited to have him back. He's looking forward to it. Loves the spot. Looking forward to the music and such. Six-Pack Sammy's going to be playing afterwards. And the party is open to the public. We talk about that all the time. So if you want to come out, maybe you don't ride, and you still want to come out and be a part of what it is we do, we want you to be there. We want you to come out. And it's free. It's free. It doesn't cost you anything. There's going to be food vendors. There's going to be some beverages and such on site. If you want to make a donation, great. But the after party is free. So come on out and just enjoy the day, you know, and listen to the music and maybe have a beverage, get something to eat, and just hang out with us. We would love to have you. Again, it's going to be at Suburban Harley-Davidson coming up on Sunday, September 6th. We are going to be there. But if you want to learn how to ride, they can help you. If you want a new bike, a used bike, they can help you. If you want motor clothes, parts, accessories, or to get your bike serviced, they can help you. Put you on two wheels and get you into the wind. That's our friends at Suburban Harley-Davidson. Big night last night for Wayne's Drive-In and bike night as well out there at Five Corners in Cedarburg. They're family-owned, community-minded, been around a long time, 50-plus years, 52 years they've been there. That means they're doing something right, right? To be around that long and to be in that same building and to be able to just continually serve the community, that's what they do. 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That is SuburbanHarley.com. Good people out there. This is from Mike. Mike says, I believe that the Milwaukee Bucks are going to win more games than Miami Heat over the next three seasons. We'll see. You'd like to think so, right? You'd like to think so. So we'll see. Coming up here after the top of the hour, we are going to hear from Jim Ozarski. Coming up here after the next segment, into the next segment, we're going to hear from the newest Bucks guard, Braden Burries, on the pressure of joining that team. And we're going to hear a little bit from him. Also, Bucks forward Nate Ament. The newest forward, Nate Ament, excited as well. So we'll hear from those two guys when we come back, coming up in a few minutes. So don't go anywhere. 877-867-1670, 877-867-1670. If you want to find us, do it. 877-867-1670. Let's see here. What else do we have? We are back tonight. Wednesday Night Live is back. Road Crew is there. I believe it's Road Crew or Almighty Vinyl. Almighty Vinyl is back tonight. The gates open up at 6. Live music starts at 7. But Cassidy wanted to know if they still have it tonight. As far as we know, they are still on for the evening, even with the forecast of the possibility of a few scattered showers. But they're going to have it. So, yeah, by all means, Wednesday Night Live back again tonight. And Almighty Vinyl is on the stage tonight, rocking the place. Sharon says, I'm going to miss Giannis. I don't know whose jersey to buy. My son went down there yesterday and got me a Giannis jersey while they still had some. I would assume they're going to sell out. Do you think they're going to make more? If they can sell it, they'll sell it. I'm sure until he's, you know, comes back next year as a member of the Miami Heat, they're still going to have Giannis jerseys that are going to be in the pro shop. Until they sell out, and maybe they make some more. I don't know. They'll still make money on them. If they can make money, hell yeah, they're going to make money. Yeah, they'll do it in a heartbeat. I would. Why not? Right? Why not?
0: Do you think they'll boo Giannis? The crowd will when he comes back?
20: No, he's going to get a standing ovation.
0: I think so, too.
20: He'll get a standing ovation. I don't care what you did, what you do. Giannis didn't, because somebody asked the same thing, because, well, they booed Favre and he won a championship. It was different. Favre could not wait to go play for the rival to come back and kick your ass. Giannis didn't say, hey, I want to go to X so I can come back and beat Milwaukee. Favre made it very well known what he wanted to do. And that was the reason. I mean, Favre still received, because I was on the field for that game. Because we wanted the sound of what it would sound like when Favre came running out of the tunnel at Lambeau Field.
1: And it was resounding boos over the cheers. The boos were louder than the cheers. Giannis will get a standing ovation. I don't think there's any doubt about it. He will get a standing ovation. And deservedly so. I still go back to the day that he walked in to Calderon Club North. There's John Steinmiller in the Brain Trust sitting there eating. And he walked in and said, you put the team around me and I'll win you a championship. That's when things were growing in the positive direction. What happens once you get to the top of the mountain? We've seen deteriorate. You know, it happened with Aaron Rodgers. It happened with Giannis. It happened with Favre. Once you get to the top of the mountain, the accolades begin to fall at your feet. There's something changes. You know, you're no longer a guy that's, you know, hungry, trying to get there. Once you've got there, you're like, okay, I'm on top of the mountain. I can see for miles, and it's all mine. And your mentality changes. You know, that you go. I keep thinking of, like, the movie Rocky, when he gets the hell beat out of him by Clubber Lang. And they said, no, you got to get back. You got to go back to what made you hungry in the beginning. You've been champion for so long, you just forgot. And then you got to go back. That's what has to happen. You got to stay in that mindset. Some can do it. A lot of them can't. You know, you look at the work ethic and the tenacity with which Brady practiced and just was obsessive about it. It's what made him a champion. It's what made him so good. You know, not just him, obviously Belichick as well. Belichick was never satisfied or happy, but that's what they did. So, but I think Giannis wants to win a championship. I think it's just getting from point A to point B sometimes is how well are you now taking the instruction versus thinking you know it all. And it sounds very familiar to when Aaron Rodgers suddenly would say, no, I'm not going to do that. I'm going to do this. I'm going to do it my way. I've proven to everybody I can do it. Now I'm going to do it my way. And suddenly you take coaching and such differently because you're on top of the mountain. 877-867-1670. Hit us up if you want to choose to do so. We'd love to have you. I got emails to get to as well, more text messages. But when we come back, want to hear from a couple of the newest Bucks. We'll hear a couple of comments from them when we return. Stay tuned. We got a whole lot more of the Bill Michaels Show coming up. We'll be back right after this.
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17: A better life with Dr. Sanjay Gupta.
18: 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And by age 50, about 85% of men will have significantly thinning hair. 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No matter the cause, a lot of men, understandably, are frustrated by hair loss because it seems like a loss of control. You can take great care of your scalp by all sorts of expensive lotions and potions, but that might not matter. There are some tried and true medications that might work, like minoxidil or finasteride. 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That's the ultimate control of their appearance. I'm Dr. Sanjay Gupta, helping you live a better life.
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20: We're coming to Door County, Lake Fire Winery. We're going to be there Friday, July 31st, our first venture ever into Door County. So we're going to be in Bailey's Harbor. Can't wait. Looking forward to it. Not only is it a Friday, and then you get off the air, and then you got a bottle of wine sitting there for you, which is fantastic. But we get a chance to go to Door County for the first time. So I got all the acumenities, so to speak. I think I made that word up.
0: What was that word?
20: Acumenities? All the acumenities, yes. We got all the amenities and the acumen.
0: And the accoutrement.
20: The accoutrement that will be there at Lake Fire Winery. 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Looking forward to it. That's our first venture into Door County. So really excited about that. But if you're just out and about and you're up in up in Peshtigo, just below Marinette, or if you're over in Door County, stop at either place, ForgottenFireWinery.com and LakeFireWinery.com. We are excited to be coming there. So anyway, that being said, you've got some of your newest Milwaukee Bucks. The guard, Braden Burries, talks about joining the list of Arizona guys that have been drafted.
21: It's once in a blue moon. I feel like, you know, like it's an opportunity of a lifetime. You know, the legends before me, and I'm just trying to get to where they at. You know, and shout out to all the AZ guys that got drafted, and I feel like it's gonna be another one tonight.
20: Another one tonight. He also talks about the pressure now of being one of those guys that has to be the face of the Milwaukee Bucks and joining the Bucks.
21: I wouldn't say it's no pressure. I just say I'm just going to go there, be me, you know, try to be the best version of myself, you know. I put all my trust and faith in to my Lord and Jesus Christ, you know. And I feel like he's put me in a position to be successful, and I feel like he's given me the opportunity that I needed, and I'm going to make the best out of it.
20: So there you go. Now, you've got also one of the newest Bucks, the forward Nate Ament. He said, look, I'm super excited and just getting ready to get to work.
22: Yeah, I mean, I'm just super excited. Again, like I said, I'm super grateful for the opportunity, you know, to be able to make my family proud, to share that moment with my family means the world to me. So, again, I'm super excited and super ready to get to work.
20: So this is something you don't think about, but he talked about the added pressure that he's got. And, okay, because you can't. Technically, we know even John Horst said, hey, I can't really get into the details of things until it's been approved by the league because I can't talk about something that really technically hasn't happened yet, blah, blah, blah. But we all know in the agreement that the new forward, Nate Ament, is coming to the Milwaukee Bucks from part of the trade of, you know, Giannis. And he said there's pressure there because that's the piece that people are going to look at and go, hey, this is the guy, part of the trade they brought in for Giannis.
22: I mean, I really wouldn't say it's much extra pressure. Obviously, we're stepping into me, and you know, luckily, I'm not going at it alone. I got another, you know, top 10 draft pick, Braden Burries, who's a tremendous player, and I'm excited to get to learn with him. But you know, they're big shoes to fill over there in Milwaukee, and I think that's just, if I'm honest, just a tremendous opportunity for me and for Braden. So, if anything, I see it as an opportunity and not as pressure.
20: So there you go. That is the two newest Milwaukee Bucks. One, for sure. The other one, we're just waiting for the confirmation from the league, and then it'll all
1: kind of pan out. But that being said, those are the two guys that we'll hear more from coming up here in the coming days and months, so to speak. 877-867-1670. Coming up after the top of the hour, we're going to talk with Jim Ozarski. And if you haven't read it already, we've been talking about it basically all day and running through this. It's in the Journal Sentinel, and it is a long... Take some time, you know, wherever you read, read. But take some time. It is a long dissertation on the Milwaukee Bucks. And it is a fantastic look behind the scenes, going from Budenholzer to Griffin to Doc Rivers to the injuries to the trades to the mentality to Dom, or Dame, I should say, to all of this. As to the, you know, the resignation, if you will, of Terry Stotts. It takes you through all of this and basically shows you a little bit of a glimpse behind the scenes. Now, this is not all the details, but a glimpse behind the scenes of little things like film crews and strength and conditioning staffs and guys that were hired and guys that, you know, did believe and didn't believe. And, you know, it just it all of this stuff, all of this stuff. And then the early playoff exits and things that eroded the you know, the kind of the confidence of the players in the coaching staff, and you know how the players kind of took things upon themselves and they wanted more freedom, but yet they didn't want to be coached, and but they wanted to be coached. It's just a really interesting look into the organization behind the scenes. And if you have not seen it yet,
6: with home decisions, there's no one.
1: I highly recommend it.
7: Sorry about that, boss.
1: That's okay. I just want to make sure I didn't all of a sudden lose you and I went to, you guys went to break or something.
7: So. No. We got bored of what you were saying, Bill.
1: That's okay. I get it.
7: Another programming. You're talking about kind of the decay and the decline of the Bucks and how it ends. I wonder how many other examples you could find where a superstar player and a franchise split, where it's a lot of these same things, where they try another coach and it doesn't work, and they make a trade and it doesn't. Like, I wonder, I don't want to say this is common, but I wonder how many other situations have ended due to a lot of these same little things, egos, people thinking, you know, this, that, or the other thing. I just wonder that if this maybe isn't the most unique situation in the world, I guess, is what I've been thinking about listening to you talk.
1: Yeah, no, I get it. There's so many. You could read this article two or three times and probably gain something out of it each time and ask yourself different questions and have more questions each time. It's just that in depth might be the best way to put it. It's just that good. Brian says, I've read it. Well, here you go. Brian says, I've read it, and I have all kinds of questions, like, why did management allow this to happen? Why did they give Giannis so much power? Were they just so afraid of him? This gives you a complete look into what goes on behind the scenes when you give too much power to a superstar when he thinks he's the franchise, that nobody else exists without him. This made me give a little bit more of a dim view of Giannis and the ego that he was wielding. Also, it gives me a dim view of what's to come. Say one of these kids become stars in the coming future, do we go through the same thing? Is it wash, rinse, repeat, or have they learned their ways? Is Haslam going to allow this to happen? Does Edens allow this to happen? Is Horst the right guy? I have more questions now than ever. And that's from Brian. Brian, appreciate the email. Yeah, it's all fair. You know, does history repeat itself? I get you. You know, you would like to think that if it does, that we're talking about another championship and another great player, and hopefully that they learn from that. But we'll have to wait and see. Don't put the cart before the horse. We got another hour yet to go, but coming up next, the man that wrote the article, Jim Ozarski, is going to join us because it is a very in-depth look behind the scenes of the Milwaukee Bucks. So don't go anywhere. We got a whole lot more of the Bill Michaels Show coming up. This portion of it brought to you by Curly's Waterfront Sports Bar and Grill. Wednesday night, man, they got good stuff going on over at Curly's. They always do at Curly's. They always do at Curly's. But tonight, Wednesday night, they always have good stuff. They always have great specials. Last night it was Free Tab Tuesday. Tonight, dive in delicious bites and cozy atmosphere in Pewaukee because it's hump day, and that means bingo night tonight, baby. 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
14: Well, the Bucks got the start of the post-Giannis era underway last night in the first round of the NBA draft. With their own pick at number 10, they took Arizona guard Braden Berries. Then, with the pick they acquired as part of the trade with Miami, the Bucks secured the rights to Tennessee forward Nate Amet at number 13. Both were five-star recruits in the 2025 recruiting class and spent just one season in college. GM John Horst could not speak about the trade of Giannis yet, as it's not official until early next month, but was asked how he viewed the roster at this point.
15: Just excited to continue to build. I think we talked about this at Taylor's press conference. I think we're building. These guys are important to it. I think other things that hopefully we're able to do and execute will be important to it. I think we've got big decisions going forward in terms of what free agency looks like and other things that we'll add.
14: The second round is tonight. The Milwaukee does not currently have any picks. Meanwhile, tonight is the night that former Badgers guard Nick Boyd could hear his name. If he's going to go, probably going to be near the end of the round. Last time Wisconsin had players drafted in back-to-back years was 1985 and 1986. The draft gets going at 7 o'clock.
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14: Well, the Brewers are still in Cincinnati. It's where they're going to look to finish off a sweep of the Reds tonight. Milwaukee's pitching has been dominant the first two games, allowing just one run. Crew will go with Shane Drohan tonight. The Reds counter with Rhett Lauder. First pitch is set for 6:10. After day, Brewers get tomorrow off before opening a home series against the Cubs. With this Wisconsin Sports Zone Network update, I'm Zach Heilprin.

0: are back. Thank you so much. Bill Michaels Show. It is the day after. The day after. First round of the draft has taken place, and it is a couple of players that you hope are going to be cornerstones for the Milwaukee Bucks for some time to come. One of those pieces, Ament, is going to be here via the Giannis trade. You've got another group that may be coming in at some point. We're waiting for the other shoe to drop. If there is going to be deals made, we'll have to wait and see. But we've been talking about it all day. And the probably one of the most interesting things that I've read in a long time, when you talk about just behind the scenes as the beginning of the end, from the pinnacle to where we are today, might be the best way to put it. From the pinnacle of winning a championship to where we are today. And it is a terrific, terrific breakdown. Behind the scenes, so to speak, as to what has happened to the Milwaukee Bucks and the reason Giannis is no longer here. And you can just kind of go through the whole diatribe, if you will. But the guy that wrote the article, Jim Ozarski, joining us on the hotline. Jim, how you doing, man?
1: I'm good, Bill. I'm good. Yeah, lots going on, right? The end of one era and for the Bucks with Braden Burries and Nate Ament. They're hoping it's the start of a new one, right?
0: I am amazed that you didn't explode with all the information you had inside your head that you've been packing till this point, because that was just like, let everything fall out, let the chips fall where they may.
1: Yeah, so for maybe listeners who didn't quite see this just yet at jsonline.com, it's one of those things, Bill, where as a beat writer, you're in it, but you're not living it like they are, so you're this little bit removed. And I kind of saw with the Bud firing and how the Griffin hiring took place, like, man, this seems weird. Let me pay attention to this, right? And then as everything snowballed from there, which was the Griffin 43 games, and then Doc Rivers, and Doc is a central character in this dysfunction and collapse of the Bucks culture and chemistry, to the other day with Giannis being traded. I just sort of, making notes and keeping it, and I know a lot of folks will be, hey, how come you didn't report certain things at the time? And look, this was not a foregone conclusion.
0: Right.
1: Like if things at any point, and that's sort of why I did the TikTok of the months and the years, because it shows you that there were moments in the last 3 years where any party, ownership, John Horst, Giannis, could have changed this outcome. And yet it just kind of kept going because I think, frankly, they were in it. They were too close. Feelings got hurt. But it wasn't a foregone conclusion. So, it's frustrating, I think, to read and to know now, but it had to play out this way in order to even get it to be published because, yeah, Bill, any decision along the way could have rerouted this, just like anything in life, right?
0: Right.
1: And that's you're right. Sitting on it for 3 years, basically, 50 sources, kind of in real time, Bill, kind of walking me through as stuff is going on. It's unfortunate, but here we are.
0: So, man, I don't even know where to begin. I go back to the firing of Coach Bud, and while that probably was the right move at the time, you look back and really he was the strongest force for that team, for their mentality. And I said, and this has happened numerous times, when star players get to the top of the mountain, there's a certain level of pedestal entitlement that starts to come with that position. The hunger goes from hunger, I got to scratch, claw, and do anything I can to get there, to I now own the moment. And things change. And that, I saw it happen with Aaron Rodgers. We've seen it happen with Brett Favre. I've now seen it happen with Giannis. And you're right. There's a slow and steady erosion. It's piece by piece. Nobody builds a wall as a wall. They build it with bricks. And it's one brick at a time, no big deal, until you realize there's a wall built. And all of a sudden, this is all what happened along the way. So as you look back on this and you kind of pieced all this together, what was your takeaway after finishing? Like when you finished it and you hit enter, what was your takeaway?
1: Yeah, that's a good analogy, Bill. And I guess in this case, you know, they built that wall, and then they took it apart piece by piece, right?
0: Yeah.
1: And here we are with the rubble. And look, part of the reason I went back to 23 was because you almost had to remind fans that, as you said, it was time to fire Mike Budenholzer. They were done. They had another couple years. And it wasn't just the Giannis thing. I mean, that whole locker room was over it. And, you know, then they had to fight. Then so the process of hiring Adrian Griffin wasn't the best. He clearly was the wrong choice. And again, Bill, people remember, 30-13. No, that was a dumpster fire behind the scenes. And so right. We had to remind people that, no, firing Adrian Griffin was the right thing. The problem was, Doc Rivers was also not the right hire. And unlike Bud, where they fired him, unlike Griffin, where they fired him, they let Doc finish this out. And here we are where Chris is gone, Giannis is gone, Dame is gone, and Doc Rivers outlasted most of them, right? Mm-hmm. And so, yeah, so there's not one kind of moment, Bill. It is. It's all of those little things getting pulled out, all of those what in the moment you can call logical, but they're just the ramifications maybe weren't totally thought through. The Griffin thing, look, yeah, Giannis had a bigger voice in that hire than he did with Mike Budenholzer. We could argue if that's the right thing or not. Clearly, in this instance, it was not. And then that's kind of where, you know, leadership in the organization, we can say in retrospect, maybe should have put their foot down a little bit with the candidates they wanted. But inherently, though, Bill, he signed another contract extension in 2023, right? Like, right. That was the main thing. And look, even with Doc's faults, if Dame and Chris and Giannis are healthy, do they go to the finals? Do they win a final? They very may well have. It's just the issues that they could control became the wrong decision. And then the things they couldn't control, which were these injuries, just exacerbated those wrong decisions.
0: So I guess for people that have I said earlier today, I don't have an anger at Haslam. I don't have an anger at Edens. I don't have an anger at Horst. I don't have an anger at Giannis. Giannis probably had a larger hand in it than most. I'm more disappointed. Because, like you said, at any one point in time, anybody could have come in and said, okay, enough. Let's get together and put the train back on the tracks. And nobody did. Everybody kind of sat and watched the demise, knowing the demise was about to happen, and not really stepping in strong enough with a personality to stop it. You know what I mean?
1: Yeah, Bill, that's a great word, disappointment. Because that the communication eroded and by all parties here. Again, there are no one wanted to be a villain, but if there's no villain, there are no heroes, right? And there are right. no heroes in this either. And to your point, there's fault lies with everyone, and there's not one bad guy per se either in this. And disappointment is the right word, Bill, because if anyone, and Giannis has the juice, you know, like this is not, you know, a role player. He easily could have taken the bull by the horns. And actually some of his former teammates told me that. They're like, he had that. They're like, there's only a couple guys in the league that could do this. And they're like, look, if Giannis would have just said what he wanted, would the Bucks have listened? Maybe not, but maybe. But if he would have been more forthright in his communication, more direct, you know, maybe he's still traded. Maybe he's traded 2 years ago, but it doesn't look or feel like this, right?
0: Right.
1: Conversely, maybe they do move on from Doc Rivers. They're paying three head coaches right now, Bill. Like it's clearly ownership doesn't have a problem with that, like that concept. So maybe that's changed. You know, maybe John Horst handles, you know, rebuilds around the edges differently. And you're right. I think that's the right word, because at some point it either they didn't want to communicate or they just lost their way in how to do it. And it's a human thing, Bill. We've all been there, right, all in right. our personal lives, right? And you're right. Disappointment's the exact right word for this.
0: So, you know, my next question is, like, the whole Damian Lillard thing. Like you said, on paper looked great. Damian looked great. The pick and roll looked great. All of that happened, and it just never transpired. Can you tell me why? Was it the coach not having the ability to say, Giannis, you got to get down low and you got to play more of your position? Was it Damian Lillard wanting the ball? Was it Giannis wanting the ball? Was it there was no capability to miss? Because, again, on paper, the minute that trade went down, I think maybe there was, I can count on one hand the amount of people that said, I don't know if this is going to be good. Everybody else, including Vegas, said the Bucks are now the odds on favorite to win the championship.
1: Yeah, again, like this whole saga, Bill, it wasn't just one thing, but this is where, so Giannis and Dame had their hands in this, right? They were the players. They needed to fully buy in to one another and what they could be. Now, this is where I put this on Adrian Griffin and then Doc Rivers, particularly Doc, because he was hired when the team was 30-13 with the explicit goal of maximizing Dame and Giannis and getting them to the promised land. He was hired strictly for that reason and failed. So while we can say, well, Dame and Giannis are great players, they should figure out, no. This is where coaching matters. This is where in-house leadership matters. This is not an ownership or John Horst thing. And frankly, Doc and Adrian in those 43 games before him did not get them to where they needed to be as star players. The guardrails were not in place. Accountability was non-existent. Play style and truly talking about what are we doing here? And right. then making them do it. Look, Mike, Giannis, one of the reasons those vets got tired of Bud was because of how dictatorial and regimented he was. Giannis raged against playing 31 minutes a game in the Bud era. He hated it. He wanted to play more. But they saw where it was going and knew the end goal was to win. And maybe on paper, it was like, oh, yeah, we want to win. But those guardrails, that accountability, that direction and leadership was just not there under Griffin and Doc. And you're going to leave Dame and Giannis to figure this out on their own? That's not... They still need to be coached. And in the piece, Dame even said it. At the end of the Griffin era, he's like, man, at some point you got to stand on something. And they just never had anything to grasp onto. So I do put that more on the coaching, Bill, because they really, really needed a strong hand. And Doc was supposed to be that hand, and he did not do it.
0: The Adrian Griffin hire, to me, I mean, the firing of Bud, I understand. The Adrian Griffin hiring, to me, that was out of left field. And would they have done more of a service? I've said all along I wanted to see Terry Stotts because I thought he was coming off of Portland. He had some juice. He's very much out of the George Karl disciplinary mode, but yet he's a player. He's a player's guy. So I thought he had a great balance. He had a really good basketball mind, and clearly he had a difference of opinion, and to the point where Adrian Griffin had to kind of just say, knock it off, and then he didn't like that, and they went their separate ways. So would it have been better to hire that type of a guy that had that experience in him to understand, to be able to sit down as a former player and as a disciplinarian coach with those two guys to say, hey, look, we got to figure this out? Should they have hired Terry Stotts?
1: So this is a great what if, Phil. So Terry was not in the original pool of candidates to hire a head coach. So two things. One, they hire Griff and they bring in Terry as a right hand. I do think, obviously in retrospect, Griff was the wrong guy, and maybe they should have kept going with their search to find that quote unquote player's coach that wasn't Griff. Because maybe Kenny Atkinson and Nick Nurse were too Bud-like. Look, we've seen this in football, Bill, right? You get the player's coach, and then he gets fired, and then you get the disciplinarian, and then the disciplinarian gets fired, right. And you hire the player, right? So clearly that's where we were, where the Bucks were going with that. Okay, they hire Terry Stotts. This is a great what if, because if Terry had just stuck it out through the first half of the season, I don't know if they hire Doc Rivers. I do think they promote Terry Stotts.
0: Yeah.
1: And maybe Terry's still the head coach, and maybe they do win a title because Dame had inherent respect for the guy he played 9 years with. You know, right. And I do think Giannis would have, you know, especially after the Griff disaster, bought in to Terry. But clearly he couldn't hang on. Griff couldn't have him on. And I don't know, Bill, like when you read this, could they have fired Adrian Griffin before he coached the game? Like, because that's where they were at. Like, right. they kind of knew this was a mess before the season even started. I don't know if that would have been fair, if that would have been right. I don't, man, you know, and because Terry quit before the season began. So, yeah, I think that is a what-if situation for sure for the Bucks and Terry Stotts.
0: I know we've gone long, but I got to ask you, obviously, they pick up a couple of players in the first round that people are excited about. One is a sure pick, and the other one has a very high ceiling and a lot of what-ifs. So you tell me about the two guys they picked up last night.
1: Yeah, quickly, Bill. So perfect encapsulation. Braden Burry's a lot to like. Our Marquette writer, who covers, obviously, college basketball, that's his job, Ben Steele, said Braden Burry's reminds him of Desmond Bane in a way. Like, if you want to look at that Taylor Jenkins archetype, bigger body, can defend multiple positions, can guard up, even though he's 6'4". He's already 200-plus pounds, Bill. Three-point shooter. Amen is the big swing. He's the one that maybe could develop into your number one, but it's going to take a little bit for him to get there. So, yeah, Burry's for sure is the guy I think, if he's not starting day one because they got to sort this guard situation out, Bill, they got like 10 guards on the roster right now. Amen's the one that's going to take a bit, and how do they do that? But, yeah, unlike all the swings in the past, Burry seems like more of a solid fit to start right away, particularly defensively, Bill, because, again, we mentioned how this all started with firing Bud. Well, Taylor Jenkins is on the Bud tree. We're going to see a lot of that defense first, three-pointers, that type of thing, and Burry's really does fit that model.
0: Jim, great stuff as always. They can read it at JS Online. It's a fantastic piece, and we will talk to you again real soon, okay?
1: Yeah, thanks so much, Bill. Talk to you soon.
0: Thanks, Bud. There you go. I know he had to run, but it took him a little bit long. Jim Ozarski from the Journal Sentinel. If you have not read it yet, it is at JS Online. It is a dissertation basically going from the top of the mountain to where we are today regarding the Milwaukee Bucks and a glimpse behind the scene as to the erosion that happened from the time they win a championship and hoist the trophy to the time that the decision is made to say it's time to move on from Giannis Antetokounmpo. So it is a, like he said, you're sitting there thinking to yourself, had somebody, anybody, just sat down and had this conversation and said, okay, let's try to put the train back on the tracks here and get the egos out of the way, maybe it's an entirely different story. An entirely different story. We're going to break. We'll come back. We got a lot more of the Bill Michaels Show coming up.
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12: The problem I have with a trade like this is you needed one of these pieces to be like kind of a certain hopefulness, even if it ended up being disappointing. Like one piece here, one piece that you're like, man, if this clicks, now you have to pay Hero, which most teams wouldn't want to. Jaquez was actually out of the rotation. I think Ware's an interesting player, and Yakushonis, it's far too early. We felt like he slipped in the draft. The three first-round picks, yeah, maybe. I don't know. I give it to Milwaukee for like not being selfish about how far out some of these go. But two picks this year, 10 and 13 now, like, oh, my God. You know, like, I don't know. I mean, maybe you hit on one of those things, but there's not one certainty. There's not one thing that you're bringing over where you're like, hey, this is kind of like a potential really nice thing to build around. And we're wrong about what those things are all the time, but this is Giannis.

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1: 6 o'clock news, say somebody been shot.
0: Ryan Russillo talking about the trade that was. Giannis off to Miami. Welcome back to the program. This portion of it brought to you by our friends at Levine Ice Burner. Hopefully you never need an attorney, but if you do, you want to find somebody that's going to fight for you, somebody that's going to build a relationship with you. And that is a personal injury attorney, an estate planner, civil litigation, contracts, whatever it happens to be, somebody that's going to be on your side. That is Brent Iceburner and of Levine Iceburner. He is a veteran, works on Fisher House Board, but more so than anything, brings all that same attention to detail and tenacity to the courtroom for you as well. So when you're looking for an attorney, that's what you want. Call them 608-621-2888. Oh, by the way, they actually step into the courtroom themselves. They don't pass you off. 608-621-2888. 608-621-2888. Levine Iceburner. Again, 608-621-2888. Levine Iceburner. There you go. Good stuff. If you want to chime in, you can. Give us a shout. We'd love to hear from you. This one is from Mark, who says, we lost a guy in Giannis who was a community-minded guy and a very likable guy. There were flaws in his game. Let's not make any mistake that suddenly we're losing Michael Jordan. We have lost a guy that brought us a championship. We've lost a guy that we like. We've lost a guy that eats chicken nuggets, that likes to walk around downtown and likes to be a man of the people. But what we didn't lose was the Michael Jordan, or the epicenter of all basketball. He wasn't that good at free throws, didn't shoot that well beyond the arc. He was a man among boys on the inside. But this team can be rebuilt. Let's not have the woe-is-me attitude, Bucks fans. Well, I will agree and disagree. Here's the reason why. I'll agree with you that he had flaws in his game. But you didn't win a championship.

0: without them. So, yeah, but it's you can say, well, yeah, he had flaws in his game. But he's still, he's still the guy that threw a team on its back and said, let's go. And you don't win the championship without him. He was the straw that stirred the drink. He is considered one of the best 5 to 10 basketball players on the planet right now. So I'm not going to demean him on the way out the door just because he couldn't hit free throws on a consistent basis. You know?
1: It's probably a little bit of a, what's the word I'm looking for? Simplification.
0: Yeah.
1: Of a great player.
0: Right.
1: Yeah, he wasn't Michael Jordan. He might be the Michael Jordan in the Bucks. You know what I mean? Or at least for the last 50 years.
0: Dwayne says, Doc Rivers not the right hire. Shut the front door. Yeah, I said it from the very beginning. I didn't like the Doc hire. I have had people tell me that were with that Boston team. That's that laugh when I talk about, you know, you put it all together and then you got Doc and this and that. They go, huh, wait, like, look, that team would have won in spite of Doc. They were led by Kevin Garnett. Make no mistake about it. Doc was there to basically open up the gym to say, okay, we have practice. That was it. That might have been his best coaching stint and to get a championship, but he's to a man, they will all say, look, Ray could shoot from the outside. Kevin Garnett was our inside guy. He was our leader. We had a good group of people. So, no, it wasn't the hire, the right guy at the right time.
1: Well, and I don't know that Doc Rivers has ever been the right guy. Doc Rivers, I don't think he's ever been an amazing coach. He's had stints where he's been fine. Like, I don't think he was actively a bad coach in Boston, but he wasn't the difference maker. To your point, Mike Brown just won an NBA Finals. And I don't think anyone for the last 15 years.
0: No.
1: Mike Brown is incredible. You know, fine coaches. I don't think anyone thinks Budenholzer's awesome. Fine coaches win all the time. I think part of the problem with Doc is he's a fine coach who had to be pried out of a cushy TV job and probably got there and was never really all that bought in the first place.
0: Exactly.
1: So you're getting a ho-hum coach who's not even really all that bought in. So it was kind of a collection of bad factors, I guess, for Milwaukee.
0: And, you know, I mean, look, Bill Belichick wasn't Bill Belichick when he was with Cleveland. It wasn't until he started getting really good and getting kind of his game honed when he got to New England. You know, he wanted as a coordinator with New York, but he wasn't a great head coach in Cleveland. You know? So, and I agree with you. I wasn't a fan of the Doc hire. I didn't think Doc was going to get any better. Every stint he went to, he had stars and could not make it work. There was no reason to think that he was going to all of a sudden ride in on this white horse and make it work in Milwaukee. It wasn't going to work. And when you hear about what went on in Boston, where he did get the championship, you think, well, they didn't even want him there. And he had won a championship. That's why when I thought Terry might not be a bad choice, because he was one of really the only choices at the time, once you got down to the nitty-gritty of it all, over Adrian Griffin, because he had started to put together a pretty good resume in Portland. You know, he had a short stint here. I mean, but they didn't really have talent. And then he goes to Portland, he starts to show what he can do, but he only has one superstar. And won games and really received a lot of accolades. So I thought when he got here, he was going to help Adrian Griffin, but, you know, had that not worked out, I kind of thought, well, okay, he'll take over. But I thought he should have been the guy because, again, he was the mixture of coming out of George Karl's system and ways. And him and George butted heads because he was a player's guy. He was telling, like, George, you don't want to do this. And that's the reason George got rid of him. He was outspoken. And I love that about him, where it was like, I don't care what you think. I think this is going to not happen, not end well. And he had foresight and vision. And he had the same thing with George Karl. He had the same thing with Adrian Griffin. And in both instances, it turned out to be correct. That's why I can go back and go, yeah, he might have been the right guy for the job because he had the vision and could see what was going on.
1: I think Stotts would have been a better hire. I think you could, Bill, you could come up with a list of 100 guys right now.
0: Yeah.
1: Who would have been a better hire.
0: Oh, God,
1: you know, the I was going to say the Mike McCarthy of basketball. Like, who's the

0: when I ask you, Bill, who's an average NFL coach? Like someone you would, like Marvin Lewis, like maybe let's say Marvin Lewis. The Marvin Lewis of basketball coaches could have taken over that team and they would have been 100 times better. Just anybody who knows how to set a schedule, run a practice, talk to just basic, you know, baseline things. That's what Adrian Griffin was lacking. They didn't need an amazing coach. They just needed one that had a clue, and Griffin didn't.
1: Right. The way it was put to me was Adrian Griffin worked his ass off. But you're always working. It reminds me of the George Costanza thing going back to Seinfeld, where he always looks frustrated and looks like you look like you're working, but you're really not accomplishing anything. Ray Rhodes, perfect example. Ray Rhodes. Ray Rhodes got the team after Mike Holmgren left, went to 8-8. And people thought, well, okay, he's going to have a couple more years. And Ron Wolf behind the scenes went, no, he's not the guy. He's working his ass off. He's here late. He's first one here in the morning. But those are the accolades he's looking for. Look how hard I work. But what are you accomplishing? Adrian Griffin, same way. Look at how hard I work. I put this staff together. I did this. But when it comes to actually managing your team, like your team's looking at you going, okay, just get out of our way. Let us do our thing. That was Adrian Griffin. And Doc was supposed to come in with a street cred, and that lasted all of about 10 minutes. So you're right. Anybody that had already had some capability to kind of wrap their arms around an organization, all you had to do was just come in and sit down with Dame and sit down with Giannis and a couple of the others and say, okay, let's talk about this. He's our senior leadership council. Let's right now get on the same page. What are you going to do? What are you going to do? How are you two going to work together? How is this going to get handled? And anybody else that would be ancillary along the way, let's get on the same page. Because once we leave this office, this is what our marching orders are. This is what we're going to do. So be a man. Stand up and say, this is what I'm going to do for you. This is what I'm going to do for me, vice versa. And then put your arms around it and go. He didn't want to do that. He wanted to come in and say, okay, I'm the guy that they're pulling out of this. This is going to be a nightmare for me. You know, I've got a championship, you know, blah, blah, blah. And he started to tear down the good things that they'd already built. Basically to say, no, you're doing everything wrong. It's my way now. And they went, to hell with you. At least we got some good things that are going on. We've got a winning record. And then they limped into the postseason, and we saw what happened. So 877-867-1670. And if you read about it, that's in the article where they looked at Doc and went, why are you blasting this stuff that's gone right for us that we worked hard on? You know? 877-867-1670. Hit us up, 877-867-1670. Love to hear from you. This portion of the program brought to you by our friends at Burn Pit Barbecue. 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They are veteran-owned. They are based here in the state of Wisconsin. They are veterans that live in Racine, Wisconsin. And it started out with two guys making great sauces in their garage. And then it went from there to the neighborhood. And from there, it got a little bigger and a little bigger. And now they're in Walmarts, they're in Meijers, they're all over the place. And they're still at a lot of grassroots events as well. You can go in and taste the sauces. They always bring some stuff with them. You can taste it. There's the rubs, the hot sauces that all go along with it. But it all started because of you. You and me sitting here going, we love to grill. We love to cook. We love to put stuff on our burgers. Love to put stuff on our steaks. Love to put stuff on our ribs. Here it is. 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
7: So two big stories in Wisconsin today, and pretty remarkable. One is the national story, and that's Giannis being traded to the Miami Heat, which I think turns out to be really good for the Bucks. Four players, handful of draft picks. They have the 10th and 13th pick in the draft tonight, which is supposed to be a deeper draft than typical for the NBA, so you're hoping that the Bucks can get a couple of guys, they'll be rookies, but a couple of guys that can come in and play valuable minutes next year to complement what they went and got and what they have already. And we'll see where this goes down the road for the Milwaukee Bucks. The other big story, it's a statewide story, not national, is, Bill, the return of Brandon Woodruff last night, or the Big Woo, as you like to call him. And he was nothing short of dominant last night in his first game back in a couple of months against the Reds.
8: He retired the first 16 men he faced, didn't give up a hit, took a perfect game into the sixth inning, and then after retiring the first man in the sixth, gave up a single.
7: And this could be exactly what the doctor ordered for the Brewers, as we've been talking a lot about perhaps making a trade at the deadline. I know a lot of people want Skubal from Detroit. I mean, man, that should put that right out of your mind. Think bat, think bullpen. But if he's like he was last night, Brewers are going to be in really good shape with starting pitching.
8: Well, you got to think that not only you and probably most of Brewers Nation was thinking it, and I think the front office was probably thinking it too. Matt Arnold's like, yes.
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16: Will LaFleur figure out how to finish games? Can Gannon take the Packers to the next level? So many questions, and we're talking about all of them on The Fan.
17: Other than Steph Curry, Giannis to Milwaukee was the single most significant player to an organization in the NBA, given that LeBron is no longer in Cleveland. In 2014-15, there was a provision in the sale of the team that said if they could not get financing for a new stadium, the league could buy the Bucks, and they were going to move the Milwaukee Bucks out of Milwaukee. And Giannis saved professional basketball in the city of Milwaukee. Every Bucks fan will refer to the Fiserv Forum as the house that Giannis built. He's a two-time MVP. He's one of three guys ever to win MVP and Defensive Player of the Year in the same year. He scores 50 in a closeout game in the building that he helped finance. He is the most important player in the history of that franchise and that city. So I do think it is sad and that he is leaving Milwaukee. I was hoping that he was going to be Duncan or Dirk or Kobe and play for one team for forever. And on an emotional level, I do think Giannis is going to regret this.
18: Danny Parkins with Fox Sports. Correct me if I'm wrong, Grant?
0: FS1, yep.
18: FS1. Welcome back. Talking about Giannis being the most important player in the franchise history of the Milwaukee Bucks. This portion of the program brought to you by MIBA, M-I-B-A, MIBA Industrial Bearings. They're in Grafton, Wisconsin, but hiring all over the country. And they're looking for you if you're an IT person, CNC machinist, or anything in between. They're looking for everybody as they continue to grow. They're going to double in size over the next couple of years, and they are just looking to grow their workforce. And they need good people. They're hiring, and they're giving. They're hiring quality people, but they're giving away. I shouldn't say giving it away, but it's great 401k, great benefits along the way. And whether it's here, whether it's in Ohio or Kansas or Texas, or, I mean, they're hiring all over the country. But they do it right here in our own backyard. So search them on Indeed, I-N-D-E-E-D. And you can still get a job here, too, in Wisconsin. I mean, they're looking for people here, too. But it's MIBA, M as in Michael, M-I-B-A, MIBA Industrial Bearings. And that's based in Grafton, Wisconsin. But like I said, they're all over the country. And they're manufacturing hydrodynamic bearings and more for the power generation industry. So they're growing. That is a strong statement. I mean, when you think about it, it's true. But that would be like saying, well, the Green Bay Packers, the most important player in Green Bay Packers history is Brett Favre, because without Brett Favre and the Super Bowl, then they don't get the renovation of Lambeau Field, and there's a good possibility that the Packers at that point in time don't have a plan B, and then where do they go? I still say that probably still to the most important figure in Packers history, you could say would be Lombardi, bringing championships. Then you can say Bart Starr. You could even say George Halas to a certain extent, because Halas gave him the money to keep him afloat. Otherwise, the Packers at that point in time might have folded. And then kind of go from there. But there's a lot of players that have gone through that have kind of kept the organization afloat. But I will agree. But see, you could even say that the most important player was not Giannis, but it was Senator Cole. Because had he not put up $200 million of his own money to forward and get it across the finish line for the Fiserv Forum, they could have left. And the two New Yorkers that came in and bought it didn't mind seeing that happen. Now, Lazary, we know, had other ambitions, because he wanted to get his son into the state senate, wanted to kind of take over Wisconsin, and that didn't happen. And the minute it didn't happen, out the door they went, like, peace out. But you could even say the senator to a certain extent. So, I will agree with that to a certain point. I don't say it's 100% true, but there's a lot of truth to what Danny Parkins had to say about Giannis being the greatest Buck because of the franchise ramifications. I can certainly understand that.
0: Yeah, I don't know. Again, Dwayne and Oshkosh mentioned Lou Alcindor, slash Kareem, and he's the greatest.
18: Right.
0: I guess I'm less concerned with that, and I don't even care so much as, like, stadium financing and the legalese, that doesn't interest me.
18: Right.
0: I do wonder, his last point is, he thinks that his take was that Giannis will regret this. He'll look back and say,
18: I think so.
0: I kind of wish I would have stayed in Milwaukee. I don't know. You never want to live life in fear of doing things or going places because, well, what if I don't like it as much? Or what if it doesn't work out? I don't think that's a way to live life. But I do wonder, let's say the Heat never get past the second round. And it just kind of trickles out, and Giannis ages. It's like, I don't know. If I were him, I'd kind of think, well, what if the situation in Milwaukee had been handled differently by all involved, and you know, right. my career there with the same amount of titles, same amount of awards, yep. and everything. I just wonder if that's not the place where we end up.
18: Yeah, Giannis, I think. This is the way I think it plays out in Miami. I think he gets his money. I think he enjoys the palm trees and the weather. I think that they maybe come close, but no cigar, because, you, like it or not, the injury history is there, specifically through a grinding 82-game season. I think that they are a good franchise. I think that they are run very, very well. But I don't know if they're going to be able to put enough around him to be able to win them a championship. And Bam Adebayo is... he's that franchise. He has been. And now he's got to make room for Giannis, who's the biggest fish out there. And so how is that going to mesh together? I think Eric Spoelstra is a fantastic coach, and he is going to give Giannis a much, much better situation, outlook-wise, via coaching, than what he's had recently. But I just don't know if they're going to be able to put enough pieces around him because of the age, and the durability and the speed.
0: Yeah.
18: And the game has changed to speed. Up and down the floor. I mean, just... And I don't know if Giannis at 31 with the beginning... I'm not saying an eroding body, but the beginning of an erosion. I don't know if he's going to be able to sustain that.
0: Well, any player who's 31. Even a guard.
18: Right.
0: You know what I mean? Like, age isn't on the player's side, even if they are... You know, not a player that relies on athleticism. The other thing, you know, I know Pat Riley and Eric Spoelstra. Bill, the Knicks won the title this year. Who's their coach? You know, Mike Brown.
18: We're just right, Mike Brown.
0: He's fine. Yeah. He's not special. Who owns the Knicks again? James Dolan. Is that a great culture? Is he? You know what I mean?
18: Nope.
0: So, like, culture matters. Yeah, but at the end of the day, if winning a championship is what Giannis wants to do, they're going to have to find more good players than they have right now.
18: The when you bring up their head coach, maybe it's not even managing the X's and the O's a lot of the time. Maybe it's just managing the culture of because I've always said the best head coaches are the ones that just simply put you in position to win. And what that position is it the X's and O's, or is it getting things perfect behind the scenes for you to then come out and have the want to play, be happy, enjoy your game. You know, take it, because sometimes, I mean, if you look, go back to The Last Dance. If you watch what Phil Jackson did, yeah, there were some decisions he made in basketball. But it was the managing of the what was going on behind the scenes more than it was just putting Michael and Scotty and Dennis and everybody out on the floor. Because it was managing that last bit of emotions in that group. And putting them in position to know who the leaders were, to know. I go back to one of my very first interviews in this business with Sparky Anderson. And I talked to him specifically about the Big Red Machine back in 75 and 76. And his words to me were, I let the horses run. There's certain ones, the young ones, the young bucks, those have to follow the big dogs. But they can't follow them by example. And I said, well, what do you mean? He said, because Pete Rose was going to go do his thing. He was going to go out, he was going to go party, he was going to chase skirts and everything else. You can't let all the young guys do all that. You have to rein them in. But if you reined in Pete Rose, he would have bucked. He would have wanted out. So there's certain things you got to let guys do and certain things you don't. And you just have to figure out a way to manage that without pissing everybody off. And so everybody knows their place. And sometimes being the best head coach is just figuring that out. And then the X's and O's can follow behind it. If everybody's happy, the X's and O's are easy. So maybe that's what Brown did this year. Maybe he just figured it out behind the scenes and took it a step further than what Thibodeau was able to do. Because, again, Thibodeau was a guy that got the most out of that team. The argument for Thibodeau was he just ran guys into the ground. He just beat them into the ground. And once they were able to kind of take a little bit of that pressure off and not have that guy yanking so hard on the reins, they go on and win a championship.
0: And I also don't know that there are many coaches in the NBA who are going to have 10, 15-year careers. Mike Brown probably was a great follow-up to Thibodeau. Because Thibodeau, like, he had that thing dialed. They were playing well, but I think he wore him out. So here comes in this next guy who's a little bit more relaxed. We can be a little bit more free, but we still have our structure and our discipline kind of rolling over from the year before. So he was the perfect kind of chaser, the perfect shot to follow, you know, Thibodeau. I don't know if that means Mike Brown's going to be a great Knicks coach for 10 years. I don't really think those guys exist right. in the NBA that often anymore.
18: Right.
0: It's all very temporary. Agree.
18: Right, exactly. Let's do this. We got another segment yet to go. Don't go anywhere. A whole lot more of the Bill Michaels Show right around the corner. Ready?
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0: Eagles show. How we looking? How we looking? About time to get out of here. Tomorrow on the program, what do we got tomorrow, Grant? Anything? Hopefully we're talking about the Brewers getting a sweep over Cincinnati on an off day, a much-needed off day before they get to the All-Star break.
1: Ideally, yes, we will.
0: Round two of the day two of the NBA draft, and we'll see if there's any deals that are made.
1: Yeah, we'll probably, here's what I'll try to do. This is my hope that at some point this week we'll actually maybe get a little bit more detailed into the players, you know what I mean? Like, today right. You mentioned the players' names, but now that the draft will conclude tonight, we can get into that a little bit. Tomorrow, Jesse Temple will be here, and we got to ask him. It's pretty quiet on the Badgers, but the 5-for-5 eligibility rule passing, which I think is a, you know, we keep asking for guardrails in college sports. You get 5 years to play 5 seasons, and that's it. No matter the transfers, yeah. No matter the red shirts, like, I think that's an awesome step. So I'm having Jesse on tonight. I'm excited to ask him about that. So we'll get to that tomorrow as well. So just a couple of things.
0: So we got all that coming up. So to everybody over in the live stream, which you guys were great today, which was fantastic. Fantastic. So all of that, plus everybody over in the text message side of things. By the way, Graham and Mike, to me, this really tarnishes an already skeptical Hall of Fame career for Doc Rivers. I have no idea why the national media puts him on such a pedestal and paints him as this greatest coach that has ever sat on the sidelines in 27 years. He's got one title and one coach of the year once. That was it. For all those years, all the talent he had, you go with the Clippers when we have a stacked team there. He had a stacked team in Philadelphia. And Philadelphia was telling everybody, okay, enjoy him now, because that's not going to happen. Yeah, right. And they also said Christmas Day in Milwaukee, the Bucks and the Heat would make for great TV ratings.
2: Ooh.
0: That would be awesome on Christmas Day. Yeah, that would be awesome. But, yeah, it's I agree. I've said it all along. I agree. I people in Philadelphia said, good luck with that. So, that's it. What a day. And a great article, again, written by Jim Ozarski. If you have not read it, go to JS Online. That is JS Online and read for yourself. All the details behind the scenes that Jim puts out there. How he sat on that for so many years, just amazing, but an amazing article. Great stuff. Time for us to get out of here at La Crosse. I'm on my way. We'll be out to celebrations by about 5 o'clock. Got our cigar dinner tonight. Back in studio tomorrow. Can't wait for all of the
1: Safe
0: above.
1: Travels.
0: And yeah, thank you very much. Hopefully the storms don't, I guess there's going to be some storms tonight. We'll have to wait and see. Hopefully they're not severe. But that being said, until we talk again 20 hours from now, time for us to go. Have a go.
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4: ABC News, I'm Chuck Sievertson. The head of the UN's nuclear agency signaled today that Iranian nuclear enrichment sites would be visited by his inspectors, a key component in the interim U.S.-Iran deal. But an Iranian diplomat insisted visits would happen only after a final deal. The White House today, President Trump.
5: The war is going very well. As you know, we're winning by a lot.
4: President Trump canceled today's signing of a bipartisan affordable housing bill. The president on social media said he'll sign it only if Congress passes the Save America Act. The bill passed with a veto-proof margin in Congress. President at the White House had this to say about the Save America Act and Democrats.
5: The people that they're pushing are communists.
4: When asked, Trump did not say whether he would sign the housing bill. Federal judge today barred Trump from implementing a proof of citizenship requirement to vote. New home sales are lower. This is ABC News.
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13: That's me. Thank you for joining me on this Wednesday afternoon on The Fan. Been a crazy week, obviously, with the Giannis stuff. NBA draft last night. Bucks made two picks, 10 and 13. We previewed it yesterday. We will review it today, what they did. Spent one pick on a guy that I think everybody's pleased with. It's the guy I wanted him to draft. When they were on the clock, they took the guy I wanted them to take at number 10. And I know I'm not alone in that. Just seems like a safe pick, and then we use words like safe or risky or low ceiling, high ceiling, and pretend like we know who guys are going to be, and then they prove us wrong all the time. But pretty popular pick at 10, Braden Burris. And then at 13, the Bucks took the guy that it seemed like the entire fan base was united in not wanting, Nate Ament, the big guy out of Tennessee. Like, there's rarely a consensus amongst a fan base about anything. But based on what I gathered from Bucks Twitter over the past few weeks, there was one name Bucks Nation did not want in this draft, and it was Nate Ament. Partially because of the Tennessee connection with Jimmy Haslam, their co-owner, and Bucks Nation wanting to distance themselves as much as possible from Jimmy Haslam. And there was the idea that Jimmy Haslam, because of that Tennessee connection, he's a big donor to Tennessee. There was thought that Haslam would be the reason why they would take Nate Ament, not to mention some untapped potential. I saw the pick described as the Bucks version of the Rashawn Gary pick, where it's like not a lot of people were excited about Rashawn Gary when they picked him in the draft years ago because he was highly recruited but never materialized into production at the college level. I think that's a very good comparison. Shout out to Cody Bauer for that. Very good. On point. So ultimately, I'm okay with the two picks because they got the one pick, I think, right. We'll see. At 10. And then 13 is like, all right, high upside guy, maybe. Anyway, we'll talk about it. It's on the to-do list. Show starts now.
14: We just got to start fast.
15: 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Nope.
9: Great. Let's see what's up today.
13: All right, coming up at 2:20, I'll be joined by Bruce Pascoe. Covers Arizona basketball for the Arizona Daily Star, Tucson.com. We'll talk to Bruce about the Bucks' number 10 pick, Braden Burris, and then at 3:20, Garrett Armbrust from Fox Sports Knoxville will join me to talk about the Bucks' 13th pick, Nate Ament. So we'll get some local perspective on the two newest Milwaukee Bucks. Their two picks last night, two lottery picks, Braden Burris at 10. Bruce Pascoe talks about Burries at 2:20, and then Nate Ament at 13. Garrett Armbrust joins me to talk about Ament at 3:20.
9: Moving on to today's biggest stories in sports.
13: Well, the Bucks take two. Last night with the 10th overall pick, the Bucks picking Arizona guard Braden Burries, 6'4", 215 pounds. Burries averaged 16.1 points, 4.9 rebounds last season with Arizona, helping them get to the Final Four for the first time since 2001. And then, with the 13th pick, technically owned by the Heat, the Bucks pick is Tennessee forward Nate Ament. Ament put up 16.7 points and 6.3 rebounds in his one season for the Tennessee Volunteers. Bucks general manager John Horst said afterwards that he's confident that both Burries and Ament will embrace being part of this new era of Milwaukee Bucks basketball.
16: These guys embrace the challenge. They have a quiet confidence and a belief in themselves. NBA is hard, so they've made big jumps before. This will be the biggest jump, and we're here to support them and help them grow and build and kind of give them the resources to do that, but it's on them.
13: Of course, John Horst did not address the Giannis trade directly because rules and stuff. It's just so stupid sometimes. I'll talk about that more coming up. Not surprising. We all knew he couldn't or wouldn't talk about Giannis, but like, really? No one talks about the Bucks ever, but they're the center of the sports world because of this massive blockbuster deal. And then right away it's like, hey, just so everyone knows, I can't talk about the Giannis trade, like just, you know, these logistics and rules and stuff. So let's just table that for a second. I get it, but also it's like dumb. Anyway, the Wizards took AJ DiBonsa from BYU at number one. The Jazz took Kansas guard Darren Peterson at two. The Grizzlies took Cameron Boozer out of Duke, their big man, at three overall. Second round is tonight in Brooklyn. The Knicks will be on the clock. The Bucks do not have a second round pick as things stand. But the NBA wants to make it a two-night event. This is going to be brutal television. I watched the NBA draft last night instead of the Brewers. Well, the Brewers were just secondary. You know, you're channel surfing and stuff tonight. The Brewers will get my undivided attention. And if the Bucks make a trade, then I will tune in and find out why. But the second round of the NBA draft, I'd compare it to the third day of the NFL draft, but that would be disrespectful to the NFL draft.
9: Next.
2: Headline here.
13: Well, the Brewers, Deja Brew. The Milwaukee Brewers beat the Cincinnati Reds 2-0 last night. Brandon Sproat struck out 10 over six shutout innings to get the win. Sound familiar? Brandon Sproat's stat line, six scoreless innings, 10 strikeouts, no walks, and one hit, was the exact same stat line as Brandon Woodruff the night before. And Brandon Sproat says, yeah, that's what he was going for.
12: Yeah, that's all the scouting report was. I go do what Woo did.
13: That's all the scouting report was. Go do what Woo did, and he did that. Jake Bowers and Andrew Vaughn drove in a run. Brewers win 2-0. Brewers and Reds wrap up that series tonight with Shane Drouin on the mound. Meanwhile, the Wisconsin Timber Rattlers also tossed a shutout yesterday, beating Cedar Rapids 5-0. Three pitchers for the T-Rats combined for a three-hit shutout down in Appleton. The T-Rats scored all five of their runs in the fourth. They stayed unbeaten in the second half of the Midwest League season. The T-Rats, nine games over 500 for the first time this season at 37-28. Game two of the series is this afternoon. It's Silver Foxes Day. I believe this was a 12-10 start, so a couple hours into it, I should call up that live box score. This weekend is also Utter Tuggers weekend. Big weekend for the T-Rats. Meanwhile, the Green Bay Rockers, they lost last night to the La Crosse Loggers 5-4 in eight innings. The Rockers getting swept by the Loggers to fall to 15-12 on the season. The game was delayed midway through the eighth inning and then called because of inclement weather. The Rockers are back home tonight against the Wausau Woodchucks. First pitch slated for 6:35, weather depending. It is also youth sports night, so kids who wear their youth sports jerseys from any sport get in free, weather permitting. Visit greenbayrockers.com for tickets and more information.
9: Next
2: headline here.
13: Well, some NFL headlines yesterday. The Atlanta Falcons agreed to a contract extension with tight end Kyle Pitts, who really pissed me off in the playoffs last year. Fantasy playoffs. You don't care. I know. I do. I do not, I mean, clearly. It's only June, and it happened 6 months ago. Whatever. Kyle Pitts, three-year extension, $54 million, $36 mil fully guaranteed, 25 years old. He's now the third highest-paid tight end. So think about what Tucker Kraft is going to make. If Kyle Pitts gets $18 million a year, Tucker Kraft's getting more than that. Even though Pitts had 90 catches for more than 900 yards last year, he's a glorified receiver. And today, the Jacksonville Jaguars signed a tight end to an extension as well. I had to laugh at this. This was just coming down a little bit before I went on the air. So the Jags signed their tight end, Brenton Strange, to a three-year extension worth up to $48 million, which includes $25 mil guaranteed. So this is what made me laugh. In the sports media world that we live in, you have a handful of national reporters that get their information from the same sources, often agents. So Tom Pelissero, who I always think Pelissero does an awesome job, used to work at the Press Gazette, actually sent me a replied to an email back when I was, I don't know if it was high school or college, some great advice. He was, just, I don't know, good guy. Anyway, Tom Pelissero. Quote, the Jaguars and standout tight end Brenton Strange have agreed to terms on a three-year extension, etc. Jordan Schultz. Quote, the Jaguars and standout tight end Brenton Strange have agreed to a, etc. Mike Garofolo, NFL Network. Quote, the Jaguars and standout tight end Brenton Strange have agreed to terms, dot, dot, dot. So, you notice a pattern there? Brenton Strange's agent really wanted it out there that He is a standout tight end. I don't know. Maybe that kind of thing is only funny to me.
9: That's what's up.
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13: 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The Fan, it is Better Call Eversol. It is Wednesday, June 24th, 2026. The Milwaukee Bucks made two picks. One pretty much unanimously approved pick at number 10 overall in Arizona guard Braden Burries. And one not unanimously approved pick, maybe almost unanimously disapproved pick in Tennessee forward Nate Ament at 13 overall. But before John Horst, the Bucks general manager, talked about the two players that they picked, the NBA is so stupid sometimes. He started the press conference by making sure everybody knew that he wasn't going to talk about the elephant in the room, a.k.a. the Giannis trade.
14: Good evening, everybody. Thanks for hanging around. Exciting night, exciting few days. Looking forward to taking questions for a few minutes. Before I start, just to be clear, until trades are approved by the league, we're not allowed to comment on anything, and so there won't be any conversations about that.
13: Okay, now let me make this clear. We knew this was going to happen. This is status quo for the NBA. The trade won't become official until July 6th. Therefore, we knew John Horst wouldn't talk about the trade until then. That said, can't we have some kind of common sense clause for stuff like this? The Bucks literally traded the most meaningful player in franchise history on Monday night. The draft was Tuesday night. And the guy who had to sign off on trading Giannis was scheduled to talk to reporters. But he's not allowed to address Giannis at all. Just the 19 and 20-year-old kids they drafted. It's the number one story in sports. Like, what are we doing here? But in the 15 minutes that Horst was made available to the media, we're just pretending like it never happened. Again, I get it. The trade's not official. Rules are rules. But let him decline certain questions if he wants. But really, nothing at all on Giannis? Really? What are we doing here? It's almost as stupid as forcing draft picks to wear the hat of the team that picked them, even though they've already been traded to another team. Which is because I guess in the NBA teams, this is confusing every year. People are like, why do they do that? And in the NBA, teams are allowed to trade players before a player signs a contract. Unlike in the NBA or the NFL, excuse me, where a player can't be traded until after they're under contract. So in the NBA, a player will get picked, he'll walk up on stage with the hat of the team who holds the pick originally, the team that, quote, selected them, and then they'll announce the trade like they did with Nate Ament. Oh, he's a Buck, and we're all like, yeah, we knew. So just give him his hat, like, whatever, it's just dumb. Anyway, John Horst then talked about how excited they are about the picks that they made, because that he can talk about.
14: We are excited about the draft. Obviously, 10th pick, we're able to acquire Braden Burries, Arizona. Really excited about Braden. 13th pick, we're in principle have agreed to acquire the draft rights to Nate Ament. Also very excited about that. We've got a 20-year-old in Braden, 19-year-old in Nate. Positional size for both these guys, high character, high IQ, just competitive young men that I think are really going to grow forward with us and just really continue to grow here. So with that, open for a few questions. Again, kind of specific to Braden at 10 and the opportunity to hopefully acquire in principle Nate's draft rights at 13.
13: Cool. The whole thing is just so funny. Again, whatever. The rules are rules. It's not official. Therefore, they're not going to talk about it. But I don't know. It's like everything is handled with childproof guardrails now. Well, you know, you don't want people to address anything too soon. How long has the Giannis trade been in the works? You can't say anything about how much Giannis meant to the organization. Nothing at all. Hey, guys, just so you know, literally the biggest story maybe ever. Like, what's a bigger story? The Bucks winning a championship 5 years ago, or the Bucks trading the reason they won that championship and the reason the team is still in Milwaukee? Like, it might be the biggest news the Bucks have been involved in ever. And then the night after it happens, ooh, guys, this is about the draft, and the trade's not really official, so hands down, we're not going to talk about that. It's not the Bucks. It's league-wide, I guess. If it is the Bucks, it's dumb. If it's the league, it's dumb. It's not surprising. We knew that was going to be the case, but it just struck me listening to this. I'm cutting up all the audio. I'm about 12 minutes into it, and I'm just like, how stupid is this that there's not a single question about the single biggest story involving this franchise ever? Can't talk about it. Sorry. Whatever. Text here from grumpy old man from the 1890s. Not a grumpy old man from the 1990s, which I guess would fit my description right now. Grumpy old man from the 1890s, a.k.a. Grumpy, says, quote, I put a few bucks down. I get it. I put a few bucks down on who you thought the Bucks were going to draft last night. Nice. You know, way more ball than all the other so-called experts on BetMGM, but rookie still knows the most ball. Well, I'm not going to dispute that. Especially when it comes to basketball, rookie knows more than, I don't want to be hyperbolic, but everybody on the planet combined.
17: I'm awesome.
13: We're going to learn more about Braden Burries, the 10th overall pick, the one pick that most all of Bucks Nation approves of. Bruce Pasco covers Arizona basketball for the Arizona Daily Star, and he will join me next. 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Tonight, evening storms could be strong. Low 56. Tomorrow, spotty thundershowers, clouds, and some afternoon sun. Humidity slowly decreases, and the high 71.
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0: overall pick in the 2026 NBA draft, the Milwaukee Bucks picked Arizona guard Braden Burries, who helped lead the Wildcats to their first Final Four since 2001, just a few months ago. He's a 6'4 guard. He's 20 years old. He'll turn 21 in September. But let's learn a little more about Braden Burries, a nearly unanimously approved pick by Bucks Nation, for whatever that is worth. And certainly has the seal of approval from this guy with two thumbs joining me now from the Arizona Daily Star. Check out his work online at Tucson.com. He is Bruce Pasco. Bruce, thank you so much for the time. How are you today?
1: Oh, you know, pretty good, but thanks for having me. But, you know, the draft is fun, but also kind of hectic from a college beat writer's perspective, because Arizona could have two more guys taken tonight, and then maybe another guy signs a two-way, and so just kind of everything's, you know, in motion here.
0: Yeah, so what's that like, having so many players drafted every year? Because around here, as good as the Badgers have been, and Marquette, you know, certainly here, there, down year last year, but like Arizona, just a college basketball powerhouse lately. Two dudes drafted last night, and like you said, a couple more tonight.
1: Yeah, I mean, it's a regular thing every year, but usually it's just one or two guys, maybe three, and then depending on who's in New York in the green room, I might even go. But this year was one. Burries was there, of course, and then the other three projected picks were not. So I'm at home just trying to pre-write it, what I can, and get ready, and then the second it comes out, then you push something out online, and you know, all that kind of stuff is just kind of like, it's almost like covering a game, really. And but I will say that four guys, if they get four, that would be the first time for them since 2001 that they've had that many guys in the two-round draft. So you know, it would be an accomplishment. And it's funny because 2001 was also the last time they had the Final Four. This year they made the Final Four, so you know, that talent kind of surfaces in the same way.
0: So, Bruce, you mentioned that some years you might go out to New York to the green room, depending on the prospects and where they might get picked. So am I reading too much into it to say that Braden Burries just isn't good enough to merit your respect to go all the way? I mean, I'm kidding. What kind of guy is Braden Burries, though? Because that's, in all seriousness, one thing that you hear over and over again, that he's just a really high character kid.
1: Yeah. No, it's a lot about our budget and also the fact that there's three other guys. So if I go out to New York, I'm still in the room writing about the other three guys, you know, so like it's hit or miss. And also, he is a good guy. He's, as you've probably seen, he's kind of soft spoken, kind of laid back. He's kind of got that SoCal like vibe to him. But he has a real fire on the court, and he's very competitive, you know, deep inside. But he is a high character guy, you know. Doesn't say a lot to us, but he's always pleasant to deal with. And, you know, I've never heard anything from others around him that he's any kind of a problem. I mean, here's a guy who came in as a 5-star. He was the highest rated, expected to be a lottery pick, which he was, but came into a team where, you know, was, you know, kind of a mix between talented freshmen and upperclassmen. And he seemed to be okay with that. And he actually struggled towards the beginning of the year. And, you know, kind of the team kind of relied on some of the older guys and Cole Pete, the other significant, you know, real, you know, freshman who went in the draft last night and kind of rolled with that. And then all of a sudden in December, he caught fire and sort of became the player that everybody expected he would be. And here he is.
0: Talking to Bruce Pasco, Arizona men's basketball reporter for the Arizona Daily Star. Check out his work online at Tucson.com. So I want to circle back to just about everything you hit on right there, but specifically when he got to Arizona as a heavily recruited guy, like a top 10 recruit, 5-star guy, I guess he clearly arrived on campus with high expectations.
1: Yeah, I mean, yeah, absolutely. In fact, I remember getting texts and buzz about of like, you know, mid-November. It was like, oh my God, Burries must be a bust. And like, because they played Florida, they played UConn and UCLA within the first 3 weeks of the season, and he did not play well in any of those games. And it was really, really, you know, really tough time, I think. And then he, you know, he said he, you know, everyone's kind of propping him up. I think Tommy Lloyd, the coach here, has been on record. He was telling us he needs more at bats. He kept saying at bats, like using that baseball analogy. And apparently, Ben Braden told me he was, that he met with him and had a lot of conversations that Lloyd didn't lose confidence in him, could tell him he kept going. And then, sure enough, late in the November, they played a non-conference game. I think it was Denver. He went off in that game and then kind of carried over. They played Auburn at home in early December, played pretty well in that game. And then they went to Alabama, played Alabama at Birmingham, kind of a semi-neutral. And he went off in the second half of that game, scored 28, I think, scored 15 points in a row. And that shows you, I mean, granted, Alabama was kind of gambling a little bit that maybe he would continue to struggle. And he took advantage of everything if they gave him an extra half a foot of room, he was getting it off. And that's what he did. And then he showed that the rest of the year where he really has that, kind of spurt ability or whatever you want to call it, but mm-hmm. also the way he can drive to the basket. He has a really powerful finish, but he's also a pretty good 3-point shooter, and he proved that throughout the Big 12 season. I think he shot close to 40%.
2: Well, I wouldn't bring this up if you didn't just use the word gambling, and I vividly remember at one point last season, I happened to be on one of the, daily fantasy gambling apps, and I happened to bet on Braden Burry's over, and I remember this because he did not hit his over. He was well under because he was under the weather, which I didn't do enough research. I guess I wasn't plugged into your coverage enough to

0: not at all. This is a very balanced team.
1: Also, Burries comes from an athletic family. Both parents played college basketball, correct?
0: Yeah, they did. And he was sort of raised with that. And, you know, he shouted them both out last night on the broadcast, you probably saw. And he, he literally was, you know, kind of engineered from a pretty young age. He actually played he played club ball with Carter Bryant, who was the pick of the Spurs last year out in San Bernardino area. And they were teammates from like age seven, you know, and everybody knew these two guys were probably going to be NBA players someday. And so he was literally, you know, kind of born into this.
1: Age is a crazy thing, but maybe no area is age crazier than when we're talking about the draft, specifically in the NBA, where 20 years old can be seen as old. He's going to turn 21 in September, going into his rookie year. And I was looking into this. There's not a ton of information on it because there's really nothing that I gather that's drastic, like he got held back or whatever. Just older for his age, was born in the fall, so sometimes it's kind of in that gray area. Do you go up? Do you hold back? Whatever. But 20 years old is soon to be 21. That is pretty old for a rookie.
0: Yeah, and that's why, again, he played with Carter Bryant because they were the same age, and Carter Bryant was a year ahead in school. And he is an older freshman, which I thought made him an interesting prospect, because usually a freshman like Cole Pete, who just turned 19 a few months ago, much younger, like you said, the NBA guys view that as a, you know, that's definitely a factor in their consideration. What is your upside and what is your age? And, you know, do you have a perception that you still have room to grow? And he's an interesting thing because he's a freshman who's only played on this high level for 1 year, and yet he is an older guy. And it's also interesting, in fact, we're speaking of earlier how he struggled early, and it's been one of my theories that one of the reasons he struggled is he didn't have any high level experience, because those USA basketball teams that Cole Pete was making, and he was collecting all these gold medals, Braden Burries was too old to make. He missed the age cut like every year because, you know, he couldn't, it didn't fit him. So he didn't really have any USA experience. And I think that hurt him too. So this is kind of this interesting mix. So I think he is older, but he's still considered like he still has room, quite a bit of room to grow, because he's only had one season at even a high level college level. And even then, you know, it took him, you know, it wasn't until the last two or three months where he really started showing it. So I think you could see that possibly he still has room to progress here. It's just, it'll be interesting to see, does he struggle in the NBA like he did in college to begin with? And, you know, that very well could happen.
1: Well, in your opinion, how do you see it playing out for him as he translates to the NBA? Because talking to a couple draft guys, the book on him is that, like, everything sounds good, except when it comes to ceiling, maybe, which comes back to age, potentially.
0: Yeah.
1: Like, offensively, no weaknesses. We talked about, he can shoot the lights out, he can be a bit streaky, but he's a good shooter, finishes around the rim, he'll throw it down, too. He's not one of these finesse guys that just lays everything up. He can throw it down, he can defend, he can rebound, but maybe partially because he's 20, turning 21 in September, maybe he's closer to his ceiling than some of the other lottery picks. Would you agree with all that?
0: It's hard to say. Possibly. I mean, I think that's probably why there's a lot of great guards there. You saw in the lottery, and I think seven of them went ahead of him or something like that. And that could be a lot of the reasons, because he's very well-rounded, and, you know, you could see him. I still think he has the upside to be an NBA star. It's just a matter of, you know, that's his ceiling, I would think. But it's possible that there is some thought that maybe he's a lot the way there. I think he's still got room to grow, maybe in playmaking and just, you know, adjusting his game to NBA defenders coming at him. It's going to be, I think that he had a trouble with that in college, and I think he'll, you know, it'll, at the next level, he could see that as well. I mean, he has a lot of ways to get to the basket and score. But you know, they're going to make it tougher, and he's going to have to adjust to that. So I don't know. It's hard to see, but I think he has quite a bit of upside still.
1: Yeah, and even if he is a little closer to his ceiling than other guys, personally, I don't care. Like, we're talking about the 10th overall pick, and people act like, you know, you're spending the number one overall pick on every single pick in the draft. Like,

0: not every pick you make needs to be your star. And if he, if Braden Burries develops into a star, great. But take players who are going to stick, you know? And I feel like Braden Burries is as safe. There's that buzzword safe until, you know, someone proves you wrong. But he feels like a safe pick with a higher floor, if you want to use another buzzword. Yeah, I think he's just going to be a really solid player. And on paper, it looks like a really good pick for the Bucks. Talking to Bruce Pasco from the Arizona Daily Star. Check out his work online at Tucson.com. So Arizona's team next year, who's coming back? And can we start by talking about one of my favorite players, as Arizona was on national TV like every freaking game last year because they were so good. But Ivan, I can't remember if it's Ivan or Ivan, but Karchenko, Karchenkov, that dude is tough as nails. He's freaking good.
1: Yeah, no, he's the, you know, that's why people are excited. They wish that Cole Pete came back. Everybody knew Braden would leave, but Ivan came back, and then their big guy, Mo Krivas, came back. And then they've got, a terrific five-star scorer that is expected to replace Burries, and Caleb Holt from I think he's from the Southeast, and so people are pretty excited. I mean, you know, expectations probably are going to be that they will get back to the Final Four. I don't know that they quite have that, but they might. They're still actually looking for another power forward to help replace Pete in there. So and Karchenkov, to your point, he's been terrific. He's another guy, you know, when Burries was struggling earlier, the two freshmen that went off were Pete and Karchenkov. They didn't have any adjustment problems because I think Karchenkov didn't, because he played in the German Bundesliga last year with Munich Bayern. He was like an eighth, ninth guy for them, but he played at a really high level when he did get in there. So I don't think he was intimidated or needed any kind of adjustment time. So, and you're right. He's tough as nails. He's very versatile. He can guard from 2 to 5, you know, basically, and, you know, scored a bunch of levels. He didn't need to score a lot for that team last year, but he will more next year. So it'll be really interesting to see how he progresses.
0: Bruce, thank you so much for your time. Very much appreciated your insight on Milwaukee Bucks rookie Braden Burries, the 10th overall pick last night. And again, really appreciate your time. I'd say we'll catch up again down the road. Maybe, I don't know, do you cover Mike LaFleur and the Arizona Cardinals at all, maybe? Because then maybe.
1: Who knows? I tell you, this job is 24/7, 365 Arizona basketball. It's like, you know, it's like the NBA team here in Southern Arizona, where I think there's some Suns fans and, you know, here or there, but for the most part, it's all about U of A. So it keeps us busy all year round.
0: Bruce, I appreciate you. Have a good one. And thank you again.
1: Okay. Yeah. Thanks for having me. Take care.
0: You bet. Bruce Pasco, Arizona Daily Star and Tucson.com. Let's talk more about Braden Burries. We'll hear from Bucks general manager John Horst talking about Braden Burries, who he picked at number 10 overall last night. Because even though John Horst was prohibited from talking about trading away the most meaningful player in the history of the Milwaukee Bucks franchise, he was more than willing and able to talk about 20-year-old rookie Braden Burries. We'll hear what he had to say about him next.
2: This is Better Call Eversole. Better.
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2: 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This is a two-minute drill as part of the Bill and Rookie Experience.
17: So two big stories in Wisconsin today, and pretty remarkable. One is the national story, and that's Giannis being traded to the Miami Heat, which I think turns out to be really good for the Bucks. Four players, handful of draft picks. They have the 10th and 13th pick in the draft tonight, which is supposed to be a deeper draft than typical for the NBA, so you're hoping that the Bucks can get a couple of guys, they'll be rookies, but a couple of guys that can come in and play valuable minutes next year to complement what they went and got and what they have already. And we'll see where this goes down the road for the Milwaukee Bucks. The other big story, it's a statewide story, not national, is, Bill, the return of Brandon Woodruff last night, or the Big Woo, as you like to call him. And he was nothing short of dominant last night in his first game back in a couple of months against the Reds.
18: He retired the first 16 men he faced, didn't give up a hit, took a perfect game into the sixth inning, and then after retiring the first man in the sixth, gave up a single.
17: And this could be exactly what the doctor ordered for the Brewers, as we've been talking a lot about perhaps making a trade at the deadline. I know a lot of people want Scooble from Detroit. I mean, man, that should put that right out of your mind. Think bat, think bullpen. But if he's like he was last night, Brewer's going to be in really good shape with starting pitching.
18: Well, you got to think that not only you and probably most of Brewer's nation was thinking it, and I think the front office was probably thinking it too. Matt Arnold's like, yes.
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0: Giannis is no longer a Buck, but we'll never forget the memories on The Fan.
20: 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Phoenix has to foul! Antetokounmpo throws it down!
0: Oh, the memories. Giannis Antetokounmpo. But the show goes on. A new era has begun for Milwaukee Bucks basketball.
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21: I wouldn't say it's no pressure. I just say I'm just going to go there, be me, you know, try to be the best version of myself, you know. I put all my trust and faith into my Lord, Jesus Christ, you know. And I feel like he's put me in a position to be successful, and I feel like he's given me the opportunity that I needed, and I'm going to make the best out of it.
0: That was Bucks 10th overall pick, Braden Burries, the 6'4 guard out of Arizona, their first of two lottery picks made last night. September 18th, Braden Burries will turn 21 years old. That is old. Just for reference, a couple players in the NBA who were drafted 2 years ago, so 2024 draftees, Alex Saar, Ron Holland, a couple guys just finished their second NBA seasons, and he's within a few months' age range of them. He's older than a couple of the top guards in this draft who came out as sophomores. LeBaron Thilon from Bama, also Christian Anderson. Cam Boozer, third overall pick, won't turn 19 until next month. A.J. DeBonsa, Darren Peterson, Kingston Flemings, Keaton Wagler, Darius Acuff are going to start their NBA careers as 19-year-old rookies. So Braden Burries turning 21 in September, that is old for a rookie. It is quite old. But can he play? Well, based on what he did in college, yeah, he can play. The jury's out as to how his game will translate to the NBA, because it's all a crapshoot. It's all a guessing game. No one knows. That's why people losing their minds over the Nate Amont pick. Like, just let it play out. A lot of people pushed back on the Giannis pick, too, but definitely not comparing the two. Just saying. Cannot make that clear enough. I am definitely not comparing Amont to Giannis. Just saying, maybe pump the brakes a little bit on the, well, they drafted a bust at 13. Amont stinks. Because when they drafted Giannis, it was like, I can't even say his name, therefore he probably stinks. And yeah, we just don't know. But on paper, there's a lot to like about Braden Burries. It was a strong draft when it comes to guards. And general manager John Horst was asked if the Bucks wanted to take a guard at 10, and were they hoping for Braden Burries specifically? Here's what Horst had to say.
22: We went into this, we thought the guard depth was really, really good in this draft, and frankly, that we would have been excited for a number of the guards. Braden was a target for us, and we spent time with him early in the draft process. We were able to bring him here later in the draft process. He's a big guard. He's got great length. He's got great size already at 20 years old. Played winning basketball. He's been a winner his whole career. Comes from a great pedigree. His family in San Bernardino. Dad was a basketball player. Mom was a basketball player. Just a high character young man that I think has kind of got a quiet competitiveness about him. A very efficient scorer. Gets to the free throw line. Makes shots. Two-way player. We think one of the best two-way guards in the draft. And so there were a lot of guys that we liked, but we were through the moon when we were able to get Braden.
0: Now, specifically, you look at the Bucks roster and how might Braden Burries fit into the Bucks roster and their preferred style of play. See, we just don't know any of it. How is this team going to play? They're expected to look a lot more like Mike Budenholzer's Bucks rather than what we've seen since the Budenholzer era. In other words, we're just hoping they look like they're better coached and have any semblance of organization whatsoever. But we'll find out. And we also don't know who's going to be on the roster. Like, there's conflicting reports. They acquire Tyler Hero. He's tweeting 414 because he's from the area, Wisconsin native, obviously. But there's reports suggesting the Bucks have been listening to offers for Hero, and they will continue to listen to offers. There's other reports saying that they're probably not going to trade Hero right away. Who knows? I don't know. But what I do know, I think I know anyway, is that Ryan Rollins specifically is a building block moving forward. You look at the contract he's on right now and the step that he took last year, he was the biggest, maybe only bright spot. Certainly the biggest bright spot from an otherwise lost season last year under lost coach Doc Rivers. So John Horst was asked, how does he think Braden Burries will fit in with their guards on the roster right now?
22: Yeah, I think, again, it's specific to Braden, what we like about him in this group, which a lot of, I think, the guards that we have in our group is versatility. I think trying to have big guards that think the game, that offensively have an impact, that can play on the defensive side of the ball, I think is really important for us, and it's really important for Taylor. I think you all have been able to see the success he's had with players that play like that. And so, again, Braden's size, I think Braden's IQ, his competitiveness, and the fact that he plays on both sides of the ball, he's a rookie. He's going to have to work. He's going to have to grow. He's going to have to get the opportunity. But we're excited and we're bullish on his ability to impact early.
0: Well, that all sounds good. Now, Horst mentioned Taylor Jenkins, their new head coach, specifically working with versatile players like Braden Burries. This is true across sports. A lot of discussion about how the general manager in charge of the roster and the head coach in charge of coaching the roster, do they have the same vision? What kind of working relationship do they have? And for a first-year head coach that was just hired this offseason, jury's still out on how much influence Taylor Jenkins has, how loud is the coach's voice when it comes to the pre-draft evaluation process, and John Horst seems to suggest so far so good. It went great with the new head coach.
22: Great partner. I think, again, the filter is style of play, identity. What do we want to build together? What's the culture? How do we want this all to fit? And so, yeah, great partner. Every step of the way, you know, from combine to interviews to visits in Milwaukee to, you know, Zoom calls if we couldn't get guys, whatever it was, I think we've been in this together.
0: So Braden Burries, like I mentioned before, when the Bucks were on the clock at 10, Kingston Flemings had just gone right after Darius Acuff came off the board. Mikkel Brown Jr. was off the board. Like that very top tier of guys who had a chance to maybe fall to the Bucks at 10, they were gone in the top 8 picks. So when they were on the clock at 10, I know I tweeted, I don't even know how I phrased it, but basically take Braden Burries, Bucks. Don't be dumb. Like something like that. And I think a lot of people agreed. On paper, that was the fans, the people's choice when they were on the clock at 10 would have been Braden Burries, the guy they picked. So we're happy. Now we'll see how it plays out. But realistically, how much is he going to help right away as a rookie? That we'll find out. Who knows? But usually, rookies are a little overrated across sports. Like, you maybe tend to expect too much. That said, he has a path to playing time right away because there's not exactly a lot in front of him. But general manager John Horst was asked the final question of his post-first round media availability. Final question was, will Braden Burries potentially be in the starting lineup, or will he have to earn it? And Horst said, verbatim, no, he won't have to earn it. We will spoon-feed him a starting spot. Obviously, I'm joking because no general manager ever would say that. Here's what Horst said.
22: Earn it for sure. You know, can he or not, to be determined, but he'll have to earn it for sure. Nothing's given.
0: Earned, not given. I had a LeBron shirt about 13, 14, 15 years ago.
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0: Looks like it's starting to rain right outside the fan studio. Got some potentially bad weather on the horizon. Could be strong with downpours in spots, hail and high winds. Evening storms. So we'll keep you updated on all of that. Meanwhile, today, kind of just a get-to-know-you type day. Getting to know the new next era of Milwaukee Bucks basketball. With Braden Burry's the 10th overall pick last night. Nate Ament, the 13th overall pick last night. Nate Ament, we'll talk about more next hour. Garrett Armbrust, watched every game from him in Knoxville last year. So, well, Knoxville and wherever they were playing their road games. We'll get to that at 3:20. But Braden Burry's the 10th pick, nearly unanimously approved. Not that I don't know if anybody's, you know, expecting him to be an all-star right away or anything. Like, I think that would be a little cart before the horse-ish. But definitely a widely approved pick. On paper, I think it's certainly who I wanted them to take at 10. And I think a lot of Bucks Nation, with where the board sat, that was the people's pick. Avi Chahan, draft analyst from Swish Theory, joined me yesterday, and he was one of the first players that I asked Avi about his scouting report on Braden Burry's, who the Bucks ultimately took at number 10 last night.
1: I think the biggest thing that people talk about with Burry's is just his well-roundedness, right? There isn't really any weakness in his game. He can really defend. He can rebound. He's a very good shooter. He's a really good finisher as well. He had a lot of dunks, and he finishes well around the rack in the half court as well. I think the downside with Burry that people talk about as well is his age. He is, you know, he's pretty old for a freshman. He's a few months younger than Kylan Boswell, who's a senior. So you're trying to balance that. He's super productive and he's super well-rounded, but is he closer to his ceiling than a lot of these other players? I think that's a fair question. Mm-hmm. But taking at 10, where are you weighing whether you want somebody who can really instantly produce, or are you trying to weigh more of the upside and trying to swing for the fences? I think depending on your kind of philosophies or your priorities, that's the criteria that determines whether you draft Burry's. But I think Burry's is one of these players who it's hard to see him really bust or fail. He's really safe. I think that he just does a lot of things and he can impact winning from day one.
0: Okay. Now, side note about the draft last night. I tweeted that somebody needs to lose their job over the bedazzled hats. I'm a hat guy. I don't even want to know how many hats I own. I wear one every day, not because I'm balding. Common misperception. I have a full head of hair, knock on wood. Full head of hair, but I wear a hat every day. What are we doing? There's no way that's in now. Just a regular black hat with a bedazzled logo. Who's buying that hat? What are we doing?
2: ABC News, I'm Chuck Sievertson. The head of the UN's nuclear agency signaled today that Iranian nuclear enrichment sites would be visited by his inspectors, a key component in the interim U.S.-Iran deal. But an Iranian diplomat insisted visits would happen only after a final deal. The White House today, President Trump.
3: The war is going very well. As you know, we're winning by a lot.
2: President Trump canceled today's signing of a bipartisan affordable housing bill. The president on social media said he'll sign it only if Congress passes the Save America Act. The bill passed with a veto-proof margin in Congress. President at the White House had this to say about the Save America Act and Democrats.
3: The people that they're pushing are communists.
2: When asked, Trump did not say whether he would sign the housing bill. Federal judge today barred Trump from implementing a proof of citizenship requirement to vote. New home sales are lower. This is ABC News.
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5: Jim Rome here with your Rome Report. Our long national nightmare has finally ended. The Bucks have unloaded Giannis, sending him to Miami for a boatload of players and draft capital. Look, trading your best player ever is never easy, but they had to do it. In fact, they should have done it sooner and maximized his value. No offense, Tyler Hero. As for the Heat, come to find out, Miami is not the destination that Pat Riley thinks it is, or it would not have taken him so long to get another icon. But don't get it twisted. This is not the decision 2.0, nor does it make Miami a legitimate contender. Better, yes. But better than the Knicks in the East? No. Better than Boston? Well, that all depends on whether Jaylen Brown implodes after the Celtics try to move him unsuccessfully again. Have fun with that, Brad Stevens. Now the Heat have to win now. The Bucks won't matter anytime soon, but at least the Heat beat Boston out, and the Bucks can finally put this whole thing behind them. I'm Jim Rome.
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10: That's why I said what I said. 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Damn, so the whole world is against me now? Jeez.
0: Well, that's why I went up to you in the locker room to clear it up, because unlike a lot of people nowadays who say they cover the team and say whatever they want about certain players, but they're never actually there to face the people they talk about, that's not the way it's supposed to work. Not to get on a soapbox or anything, but sports media is a crazy world these days.
10: Yeah, it is.
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0: Hour number two underway. Got a text here from Austin in Oconto Falls. Talking about the Bucks draft last night. Austin says, when Ament becomes a star, just know that I approved of him right away. All right, I will try to remember that. Austin also says, wasn't there plenty of Bucks Nation that didn't like the Giannis pick at the time and wanted Shane Larkin? I think it was. I mean, that's, I referenced that before. It's a great point. I mean, there's your feelings, I don't care what the sport, your feelings on draft day truly don't matter in the grand scheme of things. Like, you think you should be upset about certain picks, and then you turn out that the player's really good, and you shouldn't have been upset about that. Or vice versa. You know, you're high on someone who stinks, you're low on someone, they wind up being good. Or that happens all the time. But yeah, 2013, the Bucks took a chance on lanky Giannis Antetokounmpo, whatever he was, like 6'9", 170 pounds, exaggerating, but only slightly. He was tiny. Looked like a fawn. A couple years later, he looked like a buck. He grew. Literally grew up in Milwaukee. Bucks drafted him at 15 overall. I would say you're probably right. The most projected pick to the Bucks, probably two, Shane Larkin and Dennis Schroeder, who's still playing. Man, looking back at that draft. Yeah, they took Giannis, but they passed on Mason Plumlee and Tim Hardaway Jr. And those guys actually still playing. But there's a lot worse than that. But yeah, anyway. I see you, Austin and O'Connell Falls. Jason texts in and says, hey, Marcus, really like the take on the hats. I'm relatively sure that they were made in Miss Lippy's class during nap time. That is one of my favorite. Slow clap for you. That is awesome. Well done, Jason. One of my favorite texts in a long, long time. Miss Lippy's class, of course. Billy's first grade class. Billy Madison went back to school, got placed in Miss Lippy's class, and passed the first grade because he drew a blue duck. And when Miss Lippy informed Billy that he passed the first grade, he then used his imagination to have a quick conversation with the blue duck and said, "Oh, that's terrific. What do you think about that, Mr. Blue Duck?" "That's quacktastic." But that's a very good tweet, Jason. The draft hats, the NBA draft hats, look like a craft they would have made in Miss Lippy's class. Whoever was in charge of putting together the draft hats, or they just said, "All right, well, let's go with a black hat, right? And then we'll put the logo on the front, but not just the logo. We're going to bedazzle the logo, a sparkly logo." Whoever was in charge of that decision blew it. If Billy Madison could talk to the person in charge of the NBA draft hats, he'd scream, "You blew it!" Another text from Anonymous. Miss Lippy's car is green. Billy likes to drink soda. Miss Lippy's car is green.
11: You blew it!
0: Okay, new topic, or I'm going to keep going with Billy Madison references and lose ya. That ship has sailed, Marcus. Well, right now you might need a ship to get around. It is downpouring right now in Green Bay. I'll give you the updated forecast coming up. Meanwhile, the forecast for tonight is for Shane Drouin in Cincinnati to throw 6 shutout innings and strike out exactly 10 batters, give up exactly 1 hit without a walk. Why? Because that has been the exact stat line for the starting pitchers of the Milwaukee Brewers each of the past 2 nights. Yeah. Brandon Spurrott last night. 6 innings pitched, no earned runs, 1 hit, no walks, 10 strikeouts. The night before, Brandon Woodruff did the exact same thing. 6 scoreless innings, 1 hit, no walks, 10 strikeouts. Are you kidding me? I'm not. According to Elias, Brandon Woodruff and Brandon Spurrott became the second pair of Brewers starters to have starts of 6-plus scoreless innings with 1 or fewer hits allowed and 10-plus strikeouts. Woodruff was part of the other instance that happened, along with Corbin Burnes back on September 9th and 11th of 2020. But 2 nights in a row, the exact same stat line for Spurrott and Woodruff. I think Spurrott threw 80 pitches and Woodruff threw 79. I mean, it's absolutely insane. Like, identical? Crazy. So if you can find any odds, if any of the gambling, any of the bazillion gambling outlets there are in this world these days, if they allow you to predict a specific stat line, maybe you should bet on 6 scoreless innings, 10 strikeouts, no walks, and 1 hit. If it can happen 2 nights in a row, why not make it 3? In all seriousness, that was definitely Brandon Spurrott's best outing as a Brewer. At least that's what Pat Murphy said, and I don't know one person on the planet that would argue with that.
12: He was dominant. It was great. Best outing of the year. Best stuff of the year. Gary did a tremendous job with him. Yeah, and he could have kept going. His calf tightened up in the 5th, and he probably noticed him grabbing it, but he wanted to stay for the 6th, and then after the 6th, we didn't want to risk it. He could have stayed, but, you know, we went ahead and went with our 3 guys, and, you know, things worked out.
0: The Brewers pitching through 2 games in this Red Series have been amazing. The only reason they've given up a run is because the game went into extras on Monday after a scoreless tie through 9. So 2-1 win in 10 innings on Monday and a 2-0 win last night. The Reds only had 2 hits and got shut out last night over 9 innings. And in the first game of the series, they also had 2 hits and just 1 run. So 19 innings for the Reds offense in two games over 19 innings, 10 in the first game, 9 in the second game. One run scored and a whopping 4 hits against Brewers pitchers. But for Brandon Sproat, he's like, you know what? My game plan was very, very simple. I, a guy named Brandon, just had to follow what the other guy named Brandon did the night before, you see. And I literally did exactly that. 6 scoreless innings, 10 strikeouts, 1 hit, no walks. I just tried to do what Big Woo did. Here's some raw audio from Brandon Sproat after his best outing as a Brewer last night in Cincinnati.
13: Yeah, I guess it was. Yeah, that's all the Sky Report was. I got to do what we did.
14: Yeah. How did you feel about how you were able to just use everything tonight?
13: No, really good. You know, it's you take those outings that you're able to use, you know, all your pitches, you know, around the zone, you know, you just take those and run with it. Time was really good. Honestly, my favorite thing throughout the whole tonight is no walks. That's the my main takeaway from tonight. You know, super pleased with that. But yeah, I mean, all around, really, really, you know, another good game. You know, on their side, our side. You know, we were able to string some good ABs together. You know, scratching a claw for some runs. I mean, you know, JB's triple there was huge. You know, and for Vonnie to score, you know, from first is also huge. And then, you know, to you know, add an insurance run, I think it was the 8th. You know, it's just kind of a, you know, another, you know, cherry on top there. Just keep pushing forward. But, yeah, just all around good game. And, you know, for Ash to come in, you know, do his thing, you know, Rebay, McGill, yeah, solid.
15: You talk about following Lou. This whole road trip, it's been quality start after quality start. Are you a believer in the theory of pitching being contagious and the way hitters sometimes talk about it?
13: Yeah, 100%. I mean, you know, your guys have a good outing, you know, one day and say, hey, you know, hey, you can, I mean, it's one of those things, you know, it's, you can be, as a pitcher, I think it's, you know, whether, you know, it's Miz, you know, Harry, Lou, hey, you know, what was working, you know, for you today? You know, what'd you see, you know, from, you know, your perspective? And then you kind of take that over to the next day, you know, when you're starting. But yeah, I mean, anything in this game is contagious, you know, from pitching to hitting, you know, to defense. Yeah, I mean, you know, that's like the saying, you know, when your team scores a couple of runs, it's like, hey, you know, try to go there and get, you know, 3 as quick as possible because, you know, the bats are hot right now. You know, you want to keep it rolling, so.
16: For you, was there anything you found in the last start early or the start in Vegas that you felt like you were able to carry over tonight?
13: I mean, just really just keeping the same process throughout this whole thing. But I think really the only thing that's... Wow. I think the only thing that, you know, in my opinion, that has really helped me is, you know, Hooky has just really been persistent on just being athletic. I think the word we used the other day was...
14: convicted athleticism.
13: Yeah, convicted athleticism. And that just allows me to just, you know, on the mound, just, you know, like, hey, you know, you're athletic, be athletic. And just it allows me to, you know, be free. You know, I think the arm, you know, just feels like real whippy, you know, through the motions. So, you know, I think that's kind of been my biggest takeaway, you know, through these last, you know, 3 outings. So.
17: Do you take anything away from how you were able to maintain the stuff tonight through 6 innings?
13: I mean, just one of those things, you know. You know, an outing like this, you know, you take it, you know, obviously, you know, you let it soak in. You know, you take the good ones when you can. But you go back and analyze it, watch video, and then, you know, try your best, you know, take it to your next outing. You know, obviously, you know, you can't repeat feelings. So, you know, my next outing is not going to be like, but, you know, I don't know if you repeat this feeling. It's say, you know, I'm going to stick with my same process, you know, and let it be what, you know, let it be what it is. Just take it pitch by pitch.
0: Brandon Sproat last night, although maybe it's a Brandon thing, so maybe Shane Drouin is destined to not have a good outing tonight, but I don't want to put that into the universe. No, sir. Don't blame me if he gives up 2+ hits. Also, don't blame me if the Bucks' 13th overall pick last night, Nate Ament, doesn't become a star. I wouldn't have picked them, but I don't know if I would have picked Giannis. I don't even remember if I wanted a Shane Larkin or anybody else back in 2013. I don't know. Most of Bucks Nation did not want the Bucks to take Nate Ament in the draft, but they did at 13 overall last night. However you feel about it, really doesn't matter until Nate Ament gets a chance to play and prove whether he's good or not, if it was a good pick or not. Garrett Armbrust believes that the Bucks made a good pick last night. He covers the Tennessee Volunteers for Fox Sports Knoxville, and Garrett Armbrust might change your mind on the Bucks' 13th overall pick, Nate Ament. For better or worse, I don't know. We'll find out together. That's next. 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It's raining pretty hard right now here in Green Bay. Some scattered storms throughout the afternoon. Could be strong in spots with hail and high winds possible. Tonight, evening storms. Showers linger. The low 56 tomorrow. Guess what? More spotty thundershowers. Humidity decreasing in the high 71 tomorrow.
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31: Welcome
0: I'd say one of the more recognizable fight songs in college sports, colleges in general. With the 13th pick in the NBA draft, the Milwaukee Bucks turn to Tennessee to take forward Nate Amendt. With the pick acquired from the Miami Heat in the Giannis trade, Nate Amendt spent his freshman year playing for Rick Barnes and the Vols last year. He's 6'9", 211 pounds, 19 years old, heavily recruited coming out of high school. Now let's learn more about Nate Amendt. Joining me now from Fox Sports Knoxville, he is Garrett Armbrust. Hello, Garrett. How are you?
1: I'm doing good. The fight song's got me hyped up on here.
0: I bet it did. That's what I'm here for, partially. So let's start at the very beginning. Nate Amendt obviously was not at Tennessee very long, as is the case often nowadays in college sports. But anyway, Nate Amendt committed to Tennessee, one of the best recruits in the country. Just talk to me about that, kind of the hype and the expectations that came along with Nate Amendt when he first committed to Tennessee.
1: Yeah, no, it was a late commitment for sure. Of the top, 15, 20 guys in the country that were ranked, he was, if not the last one uncommitted, one of the last ones for sure. It was kind of down to Tennessee and Duke at the end, and we kind of all thought that he was headed to Duke. That was kind of the rumors that everybody had heard, and that was what we had kind of heard from inside the building was Duke was where he was going to go. We kind of made a late financial push there at the end and ended up getting him to commit. But he was our highest rated recruit that Tennessee had got in basically over a decade. So very highly recruited a player and high expectations coming in with him for sure this season for the Vols.
0: That is exactly where we're at with college sports now. Made a late financial push. I like how you put that. What do we know about that financial push as you describe it?
1: Yeah, I mean, I don't know the exact number of what it was, but I do know that, he was definitely our highest paid player on our team. We had Felix Akpara and Jacoby Gillespie, who will definitely be second-round picks most likely tonight. Gillespie transferred to Maryland. And Felix was an Ohio State player that played for Tennessee the year prior as well. So we put a pretty good amount of money in them. There were a couple of returners that we, spent a good amount of money on as well. But Amendt was definitely up into the multi-million-dollar range for the 1 year that he was in Knoxville.
0: So, Garrett, I don't know how familiar you are with Bucks Twitter, but I know that prior to the draft, and you know this, that rarely in sports, I don't care what the sport is or what the level, but rarely do you have a fan base nearly unanimous in anything, whether they like something, don't like something, but Bucks Nation, Bucks Twitter was nearly unanimous, nearly united that they did not want Nate Amendt specifically for a variety of reasons, right? Like, highly recruited guy, but wasn't necessarily consistent in his 1 year at Tennessee. So that is seen by some as a red flag. Plus, I think the biggest thing is Jimmy Haslam, who has bought into the Bucks ownership. He's a co-owner and has Tennessee ties. He's a big donor to the University of Tennessee. And the Bucks Nation wants like nothing to do with Jimmy Haslam for, I think, pretty obvious reasons, like his track record with the Cleveland Browns hasn't exactly been great. But like the thought is that if the Bucks took Amendt, well, that's Jimmy Haslam's pick and just another sign that he's getting more and more power. So, all that being said, I guess, can you sell us on the pick? Like, why do you like the pick? Talk to me about his potential. Who is Nate Amendt? Just untangle this knot that I just tied up for you.
1: Yeah, no, definitely saw that last night on Twitter. A lot of, obviously, Bucks fans very passionate about, where y'all went with 13th pick. Seemed like the Burry's pick at 10 was much more positive from from Twitter, but I look at Nate Amendt as a guy. Look, he's 19 years old. He's 6'9". He's still growing into his frame, and we saw that a lot during this season at Tennessee. He started the season in non-conference play and had some soft moments early in non-conference play, but you saw in SEC play, when conference play began, he got a lot better, and he was able to get to the rim. He was able to get to the rim in not many steps. Long, lanky guy can get to from the three-point line to the basket basically in two steps. And he created a lot of fouls last season, got to the line a lot, was an effective free-throw shooter, and has an extremely potent mid-range game. This is a guy that can pull up, from the elbow and shoot pretty much over anybody with his 6'9 height. He has a tall wingspan. And in the NBA, that mid-range game is kind of something that you don't see as much anymore. Guys like DeMar DeRozan and Kevin Durant that kind of made a career out of that, you don't really see that shot as much anymore. And Amen obviously still has to develop his three-point game. He does still have to get stronger, and he does still have to, you know, control the basketball better and become a little bit better of a defensive player. But what you saw from November to March was a completely different player. And part of that was the coaching staff telling him, Nate, you're here. You're our number one player. We paid you to be our number one player. You need to do it. And, you know, he got kind of an earful from the coaching staff around Christmas break, and he really came back a completely different player after that in January before conference play. And there was a stretch in February where he was playing, you know, if not the best freshman in the SEC, one of the best freshmen in the SEC. He was averaging over 20 points per night, 6-7 rebounds, and he was just a constant threat to score. And he was had moments for 10-15 minutes throughout a game where he was the most dominant player on the court, and it wasn't even close. So I look at Nate Amen as he's not a finished product, and that's why I think it's good for him to go to the Bucks. The Bucks are obviously,
0: yeah,
1: with the Giannis trade, they're in a situation where there's a lot of things that are uncertain. I know Tyler Herro was in that trade. You don't even know if he's going to be playing for Milwaukee next year. Miles Turner, a guy that came from the Pacers, you don't know if he's going to be in a Bucks jersey next year. There's a lot of uncertainties, and I think the fact that him and Burris can come in and do it and coincide with one another is also really good, because I think they can kind of work together and do this whole thing as first-round draft picks together. It's not like Ament, you know, was the fourth overall pick. These were two guys that were picked 10th and 13th. They have very high expectations, but it's not like they were a top-five draft pick and it was the only draft pick that a team had.
0: Shoot, I got to be honest, Garrett, we could just end the interview right now, because those 2 minutes right there, that's exactly why I brought you on. I mean, that is a very, very well said there. Very good explanation of what's enticing about Nate Amen. And I do find it kind of fascinating. Want to make it very clear, in no way am I saying, or are you saying, that Nate Amen deserves to be compared to Giannis at all. But I do think it's interesting that Nate Amen was picked with the pick involved in the Giannis trade, because when the Bucks drafted Giannis in 2013, he's an unfinished product, he's raw, and a lot of the perception around that pick wasn't like anti-Giannis.

0: wasn't consistent enough last year at Tennessee. But it is all about potential, and you can clearly see that potential.
1: Sure, yeah, and like I said, I mean, you just saw how much he improved throughout the season. And I think that if you were to look at his stats, which obviously lots of Bucks fans obviously didn't watch Tennessee basketball, and definitely not to the level of people here in Knoxville that watched every game, but if you looked at his stats, you would maybe think, okay, 16 points, 6 rebounds per game, shoots 39% from the field, you know, this guy is the top 15 NBA draft pick, like, mm-hmm. really? But I think you have to go deeper than the stats, and a lot of the games, you know, you have to know how Tennessee, first of all, played this season. Tennessee's offense outside of him and Jacoby Gillespie was, I'm not going to say it was non-existent, but it wasn't very good. There was a lot that was on the line for Amet offensively. He had to do a lot. He didn't have a true position that he played this season. And the spacing in the offense was not very good. And I think, you know, we talked about the Bucks. You don't know exactly what's going to happen. But Miles Turner is a guy that can space the floor. You know, Prince is a guy that's going to be able to shoot threes. People like that they're able to space the floor. I think that really helps Amet a lot because I think he wants to be able to play a true position and just have better spacing than he had at Tennessee. And I just think a lot of the things that were going for him at Tennessee kind of went against him. And that's why I think that you have to look more, you know, than just his stat sheet because he made so many plays that don't even show up on the stat sheet. And one that comes to mind was Tennessee versus Vanderbilt game back in February. It was a very important conference game. Both teams ranked at the time. And the game, Tennessee was down by one with about 40 seconds left in the game. And it was just a failed offensive possession. Shot clock got down inside 5 seconds. And they threw it over to Amet in the corner. And they double-teamed him. They had a late defender kind of close out on him. And Amet really had nothing. And he just rose up and shot a jump shot over both of them. And it was kind of just like, wow, you know. That was a completely blown offensive possession that they got him the ball, and he was just able to put up a mid-range jump shot over both defenders, and they couldn't touch the top of his reach. So, you know, obviously there's height in the NBA that you don't see in college basketball, but I just think that the versatility at 6'9", to be able to play all the positions on the court, you don't really see that in the NBA much.
0: Talking about the 13th overall pick acquired from the Heat by the Milwaukee Bucks, Nate Amet out of Tennessee, as we're talking to Garrett Armbrust from Fox Sports Knoxville. Garrett, I'm guessing you're not overly familiar with Nate's family tree, although his parents certainly have a very unique story, as we've talked about. But I'm asking this facetiously because when I look at Braden Burry's, their 10th pick in the draft, and then Nate Amet, the 13th pick, from the hairstyle to the basketball thing, like, part of me wonders if these guys aren't distant cousins.
1: Yeah, they're very similar statures, kind of, you know, looking, and I think you know, that kind of goes to what we were saying. Hopefully these guys can create a brotherhood together and go into this. They're going to be playing the summer league together and create, you know, a chemistry with one another, because a team like this that's going to have so many new faces in Milwaukee, you know, creating a chemistry is going to be as important as anything.
0: Garrett, your best guess, let's say 3 years from now, who is Nate Amet in NBA terms?
1: I think he's a solid player. I really believe that Nate Amet has a ceiling of an NBA All-Star. His floor is probably lower than a lot of guys in this draft. I will say that. But I don't think that he's going to be a bust. I think he has a ceiling that anyone that's 6'9 and 19 years old that's still growing into their body, that has a mid-range game that good and can get to the basket and attack defenders that well, you know, I just feel like the ceiling is there. He has to improve on a couple things, his three-point shooting and his defense a little bit, but I think his defense will improve once he grows into his body. And doctors told him last year he might not be done growing. He could get to 6'10". So this is a guy that put on a lot of inches in high school. He grew a lot from his sophomore to junior year of high school. And the fact that he may not even be done growing, and he's definitely going to put on weight in an NBA weight room, I think that should excite you, because he has all the basketball traits to be able to do it. If he can just put on the weight, he has the physical abilities to be able to really be an impressive player in this league.
0: I like the sound of that. Speaking of, I always wonder, you know, we hear the Southern twang, we hear the Southern accent, and I often wonder if people from the South hear an accent from us. So, gotta ask you, do you think I have an accent?
1: It's not, like, totally noticeable, but I mean, I can definitely tell a little bit. I have been to Wisconsin before, so I've kind of seen the Wisconsin accent, and I will say, I think

0: think of all the places I've traveled in America, Wisconsin might have some of the nicest people.
1: Well, now you're just preaching to the choir. Garrett Armbrust from Fox Sports Knoxville, cannot thank you enough for your time and the kind words on behalf of all of Wisconsin, at least Northeast Wisconsin here in Green Bay. Garrett, thank you very much.
0: Of course. Thank you for having me on.
1: All right. Appreciate you. There he is, Garrett Armbrust. Follow him on X. Check out his work at Fox Sports Knoxville. Getting to know the 13th overall pick in the 2026 NBA draft, Tennessee forward Nate Ament, who we'll learn even more about from Bucks general manager John Horst next.
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22: A better life with Dr. Sanjay Gupta.
23: By age 35, two-thirds of American men will experience some degree of noticeable hair loss. And by age 50,
0: about 85% of men will have significantly thinning hair. That's according to the American Hair Loss Association. Now, one dermatologist explained that hair loss can either be genetic or it can be triggered by stress, illness, surgery, medications, major life events. No matter the cause, a lot of men, understandably, are frustrated by hair loss because it seems like a loss of control. You can take great care of your scalp by all sorts of expensive lotions and potions, but that might not matter. There are some tried and true medications that might work, like minoxidil or finasteride. But another solution is just shaving it off, and I've heard more and more how liberating this can be for a lot of guys. That's the ultimate control of their appearance. I'm Dr. Sanjay Gupta, helping you live a better life.
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1: Last night, the Milwaukee Bucks with the 13th pick acquired Nate Ament with the pick from the Miami Heat. And the Giannis trade, Nate Ament spoke to reporters out in New York after that pick about whether or not he feels any added pressure in being part of the Giannis trade or specifically joining the Bucks after trading away Giannis.
24: I mean, I really wouldn't say it's much extra pressure. Obviously, we're stepping into me, and you know, luckily I'm not going at it alone. I got another top 10 draft pick, Braden Burris, who's a tremendous player, and I'm excited to get to learn with him. But you know, they're big shoes to fill over there in Milwaukee, and I think that's just, if I'm honest, just a tremendous opportunity for me and for Braden. So if anything, I see it as an opportunity and not as pressure.
1: Pressure is a privilege, they say. Imagine being part of the Giannis trade, though, in all seriousness. Like, Nate Ament can downplay the pressure, and maybe he doesn't feel pressure. Maybe he does. I don't know. But whether he knows it or not or likes it or not, years from now, when we look back at that Giannis trade, a lot of whether or not the Bucks got a good return on their investment years from now will come down to how they use these picks that they acquired from the Heat. And obviously what the players become as well, whether they keep Tyler Hero or turn him into more picks and young players or a combination of the two, what Kasperis Jakachonis becomes, Kalel Ware, Jaime Jaquez, and then the other picks they got several years down the road. You know, you look at the Paul George trade and Shai Gilgeous-Alexander's part of it. At the time, it's like, all right, so the, you know, you got a bunch of draft picks and young prospects. But Paul George is the star. Then Shai Gilgeous-Alexander becomes back-to-back MVP, and it's like, damn, that was a fleece. Not to put any added pressure on Nate Ament, but if he becomes a star, that'll sway heavily the overall feelings on what the Bucks got in return for Giannis. And the same can be said with every other part of the trade, obviously. But Nate Ament, a unique story, grew up in Virginia, played at two different high schools, was the Gatorade Player of the Year in Virginia for the 24-25 season, picked Tennessee over Duke, but also you name it, Kentucky, Louisville, Arkansas with John Calipari, everybody was after Nate Ament. Ultimately, it came down to Tennessee and Duke, as Garrett Armbrust told us, and he picked Tennessee over Duke. Now, I mentioned he has a unique story. Nate Ament's mother, if you were watching the draft, you know this, but Nate Ament's mom escaped the genocide in Rwanda. So Ament's dad, Albert Ament, one of the best players in the history of Wayne State, Nate Ament's mom was born in Rwanda, went to Italy to study nursing. That allowed her to escape the genocide in Rwanda in the 90s, but she lost many family members, including her mom, so Nate's grandma. And Nate Amon's parents met while working in relief efforts for Rwanda. So very unique story, unique background for Nate Amon. But he is the 13th overall pick, and his draft rights belong to the Milwaukee Bucks via the Giannis trade with the Miami Heat. Bucks general manager John Horst was asked about Nate Amon. It's crazy. Somebody pointed this out earlier. So I mentioned how insane it is that the NBA, like, John Horst can't talk about the Giannis trade because it's not official until July 6th. But yet he's able to talk about the Nate Amon trade, who is part of the Giannis trade. Like, what? How does that all work? What's is it because it was technically two separate trades? Giannis for Hero and then everyone else involved in the other trade? I don't know. But someone brought that up. Someone texted in. Then shouldn't Horst not be allowed to talk about the 13th pick because he's also part of the trade? Dumb. I don't know. I don't get it. But it is dumb. Anyway, here's Bucks general manager John Horst on acquiring the 13th pick to take Nate Amon. And how did that process play out?
3: We weren't short of options to not take the pick. There's a lot of activity, especially as the draft unfolded the way that it did. We were clear if we had the chance to take Nate with that pick, that's what we were going to do. And to acquire those draft rights, that was an unbelievable opportunity for us. I think value-wise in this draft, this is a really highly rated individual, led a Tennessee team to a deep NCAA tournament run, lost, ironically, both lost to the same team. Just a great opportunity for us. And so I think when we were going through this process, when we found out we were going to have the 10th pick, you spent a lot of time in that range. And the more you learn about the range, the more you learn about that opportunity, right or wrong, we'll find out in years to come. You start to understand the value in that range. And for us, we felt like if we could get two picks in that range, that would be massive value and a massive opportunity for us. It has to fall in the way to get the guys that we wanted. If it didn't, we would have done different things with that opportunity to acquire the draft rights. But we got a guard, we got a big guard, and we got a big wing. And I think those are important things as you continue to build toward the things that we want to build, and very excited about the outcome.
1: So for John Horst, it's his first two lottery picks. He had never made a lottery pick until last night, and now he has made two. Braden Burry's at 10, Nate Amon at 13. Much has been made about John Horst's draft history. His resume, not great, but got to be real, got to keep it in context. He hasn't made many picks. They've traded away most of their picks in order to bring in veteran players to put around Giannis. They very rarely made first-round picks specifically, so if we're judging him on his draft record, and he's made a majority of his picks have been second-round picks, which are more often than not just flyers, oftentimes guys like
6: Bogoyub Markovic.
1: Guys you keep overseas and stash. I'm not saying all of them, but like it's not necessarily, I don't know if fair is the right word, but I don't think the sample size is necessarily big enough to formulate a real definitive opinion on John Horst. That said, I also don't want to overstate it. I'm not saying Horst is a great drafter, because the best pick he's made is Dante DiVincenzo. I think he was 17 overall. They wound up trading him. He's still playing, but yeah, his draft record hasn't been good, but they also haven't had many picks. These are his first two lottery picks. We'll see. Obviously, the jury's still out. Now, Nate Amon, that pick in particular, as we've talked about, is all about potential. He's 6'9", he's skinny, he's got a versatile skill set, but it's all about potential. So if I had to predict how much these guys are going to help right away as rookies, I would expect that Braden Burries would help earlier than Nate Amon. But John Horst was asked, how much development does Amon need before he's ready to play in the NBA?
3: Well, I think a big credit to Nate. Nate's put on close to 20 pounds. He'll tell you all when you spend time with him kind of throughout his year. Tennessee and Coach Barnes, they did an unbelievable job. They're one of the best, I think, strength and conditioning programs overall, just programs in the country. So he bought in. And, spending time with him, you could see he's very, very serious about his body, his nutrition, and what it takes for him to really be competitive. So he's already done that, Ben. He's really worked and he's grown in that area. I think we're great. I think we'll do a really good job continuing that on. was just texting with Coach Barnes right now and just saying, hey, thanks for everything you did foundationally. We're going to take it from here and, you know, take care of him. But again, Nate's got to put it in. He's got to care about it, and he does.
1: All right. Well, speaking of growth, Nate Ament grew throughout his 1 year at Tennessee, maybe physically as far as adding muscle, adding weight, but also just in terms of his development, his basketball development, his role got bigger. He got better throughout his 1 year at Tennessee after a relatively slow start. More from John Horst.
3: I got to see him live a lot this year also. I told Nate this. I thought he played on a team, respectfully, a very good team, but where he could clearly have been the best player every single night and played in a way in which he would go dominate. And he has an assertiveness to himself and a belief and a confidence, but he did what Coach Barnes asked him. He played in a way to help his team have the best chance to win. And so I think if you're a young player and you're trying to fit into a coach's system and you're trying to compete and win, and you're playing with really good players and Felix and Gillespie and these guys, I think sometimes it can be a little bit of a slow go because he wasn't just trying to rush in and assert himself. He was really trying to be a great teammate. And then I think once he found his kind of grounding, his comfort, you saw him explode. He had the injury I was at the game when he sprained the ankle, and it looked worse than a sprained ankle. He tried to come back in that game immediately, ended up after halftime not going, and then came back and played in the tournament. He's a really tough kid, and so he'll get stronger. He's mentally tough. He's physically tough. Believes in himself. I think he's got a huge future.
1: Of course he does. He's the guy that spent the 13th overall pick on him. Or was he? I should have queued up some conspiracy music to bring this all back to Jimmy Haslam, the nearly unanimously disapproved Bucks co-owner, who is a big-time donor to the University of Tennessee, which had a lot of Bucks Nation scared. I honestly wonder if Nate Ament didn't go to Tennessee, would the perception of Nate Ament be any different for Bucks Nation? Now, I do think, just in general, Tennessee aside, Nate Ament is the kind of prospect that does tend to scare people. Anybody that's hyped up on potential more so than production, even though the guy did actually produce, scored nearly 17 a game in his 1 year at Tennessee, but he is kind of a scary prospect in terms of the potential stuff and how highly recruited he was, and he didn't have the consistency, so there's that. But look, Jimmy Haslam is also a scary guy to Bucks Nation, and it certainly seems like he's getting more and more power. I think deep down there's a fear of the Bucks potentially someday not being in Milwaukee anymore, because if not for Giannis, they very well may not be there right now. And does Jimmy Haslam really have ties to the state? Would he move the team? I don't know. He gives a lot of money to Tennessee. Would he have pushed for the Nate Ament pick? I'm not here to say one way or another. I don't know.
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0: A colleague of mine went to a meeting of the primetime seniors the other week. There are programs like this all over the country for people in their 60s, 70s, 80s, and beyond to stay active. It's not just something to keep older folks busy. It helps to keep their bodies in shape and their brain sharp. Showing up with a good attitude is a must, and research shows that having the right mindset actually does lead to better physical aging. 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
1: All right. right, so tonight, riveting television. It'll be the second round of the NBA draft. The league has gone to a two-night format. The first round last night, the Bucks made two picks in the lottery. 10th overall pick, Braden Burries. 13th overall pick, Nate Amendt. One, very much approved by Bucks Nation, Burries at 10. One, very much doubted, and all of Bucks Nation, well, the majority of Bucks Nation was hoping they would not take Nate Amendt, and they did at 13. So one of them approved, thumbs up, one of them thumbs down. I'm okay with the Amendt pick, especially because they got Burries at 10, but we'll find out. Nobody knows anything yet, right? Also, don't know if the Bucks will pick tonight. They do not currently hold a second-round pick, so John Horst was asked last night if they expect to try and acquire more picks, perhaps in the second round tonight.
3: We're excited to kind of see what presents itself tomorrow. I think different options, different opportunities. We've got, you know, I think we have a good foundation with these two that I think will add to our building. I like how the first round played out tonight. I think there's some interesting opportunities that could present itself tomorrow, but the value has to be right. The opportunity has to be right. But yeah, I think we'll be active. I don't know how much execution we'll end up doing tomorrow, but we'll be very active.
1: Execution? That turned violent. We'll see. I watched the first round last night. Tonight I will be watching the Brewers with my undivided attention. Because unless the Bucks make a move, I just do not care about the second round of the NBA draft. Sorry, not sorry. I do feel bad, though, for the Minnesota Timberwolves. And I will tell you why next after the news. I feel your pain, Minnesota sports fans. This has nothing to do with the Vikings. But damn.
5: ABC News, I'm Chuck Sievertson. It wasn't a leisurely lunch for Republican lawmakers meeting with President Trump on Capitol Hill. Many had expected a political win-win in an election year earlier, but the president canceled the signing of a bipartisan affordable housing bill. He insists Congress first passed his Save America Act, an election-related measure. Louisiana Senator Bill Cassidy indicates what sources to ABC News said was correct, that the meeting was tense with the president frustrated over the War Powers Resolution vote. He and Cassidy getting into a shouting match. Cassidy saying he asked Trump about the Iran war.
6: You have not told the American people what's going on. It was supposed to last 4 weeks. It's lasted 4 months. Our original objectives have not been achieved. And I want to know what's going on.
5: A federal judge today permanently barred Trump's executive order implementing a proof of citizenship requirement to vote. This is ABC News.
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2: 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This is a two-minute drill as part of the Bill and Rookie Experience.
18: So two big stories in Wisconsin today, and pretty remarkable. One is the national story, and that's Giannis being traded to the Miami Heat, which I think turns out to be really good for the Bucks. Four players, handful of draft picks. They have the 10th and 13th pick in the draft tonight, which is supposed to be a deeper draft than typical for the NBA. So you're hoping that the Bucks can get a couple of guys. They'll be rookies, but a couple of guys that can come in and play valuable minutes next year to complement what they went and got and what they have already. And we'll see where this goes down the road for the Milwaukee Bucks. The other big story, it's a statewide story, not national, is, Bill, the return of Brandon Woodruff last night, or the Big Woo, as you like to call him. And he was nothing short of dominant last night in his first game back in a couple of months against the Reds.
23: He retired the first 16 men he faced, didn't give up a hit, took a perfect game into the sixth inning, and then after retiring the first man in the sixth, gave up a single.
18: And this could be exactly what the doctor ordered for the Brewers, as we've been talking a lot about perhaps making a trade at the deadline. I know a lot of people want Scooble from Detroit. I mean, man, that should put that right out of your mind. Think bat, think bullpen. But if he's like he was last night, Brewers are going to be in really good shape with starting pitching.
23: Well, you got to think that not only you and probably most of Brewers Nation was thinking it, and I think the front office was probably thinking it too. Matt Arnold's like, yes.
2: 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Who will join The Miz in the Midsummer Classic? 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
7: Oh, you didn't know? 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
8: That's why I said what I said. 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Damn, so the whole world is against me now? Jeez.
9: Well, that's why I went up to you in the locker room to clear it up, because unlike a lot of people nowadays who say they cover the team and say whatever they want about certain players, but they're never actually there to face the people they talk about, that's not the way it's supposed to work. Not to get on a soapbox or anything, but sports media is a crazy world these days.
8: Yeah, it is.
2: Hour number three is underway. It's 4 o'clock, and if you want to talk sports, then you better call Eversole live on The Fan. 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
9: That's me. Thank you for joining me. Every time I hear that open, we're talking to Mike Daniels about... he called me out one time for a tweet, which he just totally misunderstood, and he acknowledged that he totally misunderstood. But the next, I was like, well, this sucks. Now I got people in my mentions saying, yeah, you idiot. I want to be on Mike Daniels' side. And he misunderstood my tweet, so I wanted to talk to him about it in the locker room the next day. So I did. I was like, Mike, just real quick, I didn't mean this. Here's what I'd said. And I could tell that whole story another day, and I will. We're in the dog days of summer. But anyway, it is so true nowadays, like, I don't want to call anybody out by name, but, like, you know, so many bloggers and podcasters, like, everybody, look, if you have a platform to talk about your favorite team, do it. By all means, go ahead and do it. It is just crazy how the landscape has changed. It used to matter more to be credentialed, and now it just doesn't. And even people, like, in the business, trust me, there are people on the radio who just pull up the internet and read and play pretend to be an expert. Guy or girl, I don't know. But there's a lot of people like that. And I like to believe you can tell the difference of who's there and doing the job and has a respectable, qualified opinion on certain things and not. But I don't know. Maybe it's a generational thing. Now, if you're allowed to play pretend, you do it. I don't know. I just don't want to be that guy ever. Meanwhile, I feel bad for Minnesota sports fans. This has nothing to do with the Minnesota Vikings. I will certainly never categorize myself as a Minnesota sports fan. Now, my in-laws are all from Minnesota, as I have often said on this program. They are from Minnesota, although I don't hold that against them. We just kind of don't talk about the Vikings very much. But they're nice people. Their friends are like our family. Like, whatever. We always have fun in Minnesota. They are nice people. The Vikings-Packers rivalry is real. But, like, the Brewers and Twins, we'll see if they, you know, realign with realignment, how much Brewers-Twins becomes a real rivalry. But I don't hate the Twins. I've had a lot of fun at Target Field. The Bucks and Timberwolves, we'll see about realignment there. Maybe that becomes a rivalry. But Bucks-T-Wolves is not a rivalry. But I feel bad for the Minnesota Timberwolves, the team and their fans. Because for the last how many years, anytime the national NBA media talked about the Milwaukee Bucks, what did they talk about? Giannis and his availability, right? And I know that sometimes it comes across as, you know, little old us in the small market of Milwaukee/Wisconsin. Everybody's always picking on us and, you know, we don't like it. But it really does feel like in the NBA specifically that the national NBA media, of which the league in general is driven almost solely on drama, the most clickbaity and attention-seeking, attention-grabbing headlines and stories
1: all come from stuff that has nothing to do with the actual games. It's not the games that generate the most conversation in the NBA. It's player movement and rumors and what about this guy? And which small market superstar can we pry away from his homegrown team, if you will? The only time anybody nationally has given run to the Bucks, aside from the brief summer 5 years ago when the Bucks won the championship, the only time anybody nationally talked about the Bucks was in regards to Giannis and whether or not he would be traded. The national NBA media, for the most part, just seems to pick on the little guy and just try to get Giannis to New York or LA or Miami. And sure enough, Giannis, after 13 unforgettable seasons with the Bucks, is now a member of the Miami Heat. And almost instantly after the Giannis trade went down Monday night, Stephen A. Smith was on his podcast, and I don't mean to give this too much run, but this is just perfectly illustrative of the point that I am making, that once a small market superstar gets pried away from his team into a bigger market, a lot of the national media and Stephen A. are immediately on to the next one. And that's why I feel bad for the Minnesota Timberwolves. Now, I'll get to that side of it. But immediately after the Giannis trade, here was Stephen A. Smith talking about the fallout from that trade. Obviously, the Bucks sending Giannis and Bobby Portis to Miami, to which Stephen A. is like, oh, great for them. Get the hell out of Milwaukee, down to Miami, South Florida. You kidding me? But for Tyler Hero, Khalil Ware, Jaime Jaquez, Kasparis Jakachonis, and everybody, now Nate Amon with that pick, but all the guys who went from Miami to Milwaukee, Stephen A. Smith felt beyond bad for those guys. Because Stephen A. can't fathom moving to Milwaukee. Here's what Stephen A. had to say on his podcast right after the Giannis trade.
0: Your heart goes out to guys like Tyler Hero, who can ball, and others, because Khalil Ware, 7'2" dude with a 3-point shot. I'm here to tell y'all right now, they can act like they don't know all they want to. It's hard going from Miami to Milwaukee. I'm just going to keep it a buck with you. That is not easy. That is not an easy transition to make. Socially, that is not an easy transition to make when you're thinking about your quality of life from Miami to Milwaukee. Oh my God. I think if it were me, I'd cry. I'd contemplate retirement, to be quite honest with you, just for the locale issues. I'm sorry. That would be me. It'd be hard. Very hard. You get to Florida, you get to South Florida. Ladies and gentlemen, it's pushing it. It's pushing it to get lower than 55, 60 degrees in a winter. In a winter. That's hard to pull off. Needless to say, Milwaukee is a freezer in a wintertime. A damn freezer.
1: That's Stephen A. Smith on his podcast saying he would consider retirement if he were Tyler Hero or Khalil Ware or any other member formerly of the Heat, now traded to Milwaukee. Now, Stephen A. Smith is also unapologetically a New York Knicks fan. But for some reason, I don't think Stephen A. Smith would bring up the temperature or winter in New York in regards to, oh, it would be so tough to be a New York Knick now, wouldn't it? Like, no, I don't think he would ever say that. It's a freezer in Milwaukee. Are you kidding me? A freezer. But New York is balmy. Come on down to New York. We've got a home for you. Now, the quality of life stuff, the social aspect. I mean, we talked with Josh Moser yesterday, getting the Miami perspective on the Giannis trade. It's obviously different. I mean, they're at the beach. They got other stuff to do. The nightlife is crazy. They got script clubs and stuff. It's very different. That's true. And LeBron took some heat last year when he's like, Memphis and Milwaukee. I mean, no one wants to go there on road trips. Like, look, if I'm being real, you know, you spend time in L.A. and you're going to Miami and you got road trips everywhere. Now, there's other cities, too, that I think should be included. Like, I don't know, is Oklahoma City's probably not the most enjoyable road trip. Milwaukee, Memphis, certainly. I mean, there's others. But I get Stephen A's not wrong. Like, if you're used to Miami, yeah, Milwaukee's going to be a very different change of pace. But
9: I mean, pretty disrespectful. I know Stephen A. is largely performative, but really going to consider retirement. You would consider retirement if you got traded from Miami to Milwaukee. Maybe you should consider retirement anyway. But I feel bad for the Minnesota Timberwolves because immediately after the Giannis trade, the conversation shifted because some other moves were made around the league, obviously, one of them being the Minnesota Timberwolves trading Julius Randle, which is kind of beside the point, inconsequential, not very important to the point that I'm making here. But it was almost as if as soon as Giannis got traded to Miami, Stephen A. and the rest of the national media have a group text, and they're like, "Huh, mission accomplished. Let's throw a party. We got Giannis out of Milwaukee. Woo! See ya, Giannis. Enjoy South Beach, baby." Okay, now who's next? On to the next one. Because after the Timberwolves traded Julius Randle, Stephen A. Smith went on ESPN and started talking about how Anthony Edwards of the Minnesota Timberwolves, their all-world, do-it-all guard, one of the best players on the planet, Anthony Edwards seems to be the next superstar that the national media will target as being, keep an eye on the situation in Minnesota. Anthony Edwards may be next. Anthony Edwards may want out. Like everything we've heard about Giannis for the last handful of years. Buckle up, Minnesota sports fans. Here's what Stephen A. Smith said about the Timberwolves after the Julius Randle trade. This was on ESPN.
4: I don't know how he can be all good. I'm not saying this move, this particular move, is something he should have a problem with. But I think the Minnesota Timberwolves better be careful. Because if they don't make the right moves, Anthony Edwards may ask out of there. I think that's something that they have to be mindful of. Because, you know, if you're him, you certainly are, you know, it's hurting watching others, you know, get the shine that you know your talent deserves. Because the brother's all world, make no mistake, and he is box office. So it is a problem that Minnesota's going to have to fix.
9: I mean, I'm just shaking my head. I'm like, buckle up. Get used to it. I mean, the Timberwolves were really, really good last season. Now, they didn't have the playoff run that they wanted, but they were really good. You'd think they're just this inept organization, and they're not, but small market Minnesota. Now, again, I don't want to give too much run to Stephen A. here. It's, you know, part of his deal. He tends to be polarizing. He's very opinionated. And I can hear some people saying, like, well, Marcus, you're just playing into it. This is exactly what he wants. You're just playing into it. It's kind of like the person on Twitter where I remember when I asked the question one time, I'm like, does any Packer fan anywhere find it offensive or care at all about the Bears wearing a cheese grater hat? Or do we all just think it's corny and whatever? Because I feel like Bear fans think that they're hurting all of our feelings, and I really don't think anybody cares. Genuinely. And then you get people in your mentions from Bear fans. Well, you seem to care, because if you didn't care, you wouldn't tweet about it. No. Use your head, little one. I am literally tweeting about how precisely nobody cares. So with Stephen A. Smith, I'm not playing into the shtick. I'm saying how ridiculous it is to me that people like Stephen A. and the national media in general just seemed hell-bent on forcing superstars out of smaller markets. Like, why do we do this? Oh, Giannis is gone. On to the next one. Here's more from Stephen A., suggesting that Anthony Edwards may be next.
4: In the end, though, it comes down to Minnesota in this regard. You've got a superstar in Anthony Edwards. He is a superstar. Make no mistake about it. And he can't be happy, like, with what the organization is doing. No, he's not upset. You know, DeSumo, you know, you want to keep him, and Jaden Daniels, he wants to keep him. Got that part. But what you going to do to upgrade? What you going to do to show Anthony Edwards that you can compete with San Antonio and you can compete with Oklahoma City? What are you going to do in that regard? That is a question he is looking for the organization to answer. And if they don't answer it sooner than later, with a piece or two here that they here or there that they get, Don't be surprised if he sits up there and says, yo, man, it's time for me to get up out of here.
9: Now, in Stephen A's defense, yeah, I'm sure Anthony Edwards wants to see proof that the Timberwolves are serious about competing with the Spurs and the Thunder in the future. Absolutely, he should be. But, like, they lost to the Spurs in six this past year. They won 49 games. The year prior, they won 49 games and lost in the conference finals. The year before that, they won 56 games and lost in the conference finals. I mean, like, well, I mean, they're good. But he is the Anthony Edwards appears to be on the national media's radar. Just watch for the next several years. The new Giannis is Anthony Edwards. I'm telling you, if they can't get over the hump, look for Anthony Edwards to demand a trade out of Minnesota. I'm telling you. Okay. Mark in Shakopee, Minnesota says he's a blowhard. Does he realize that Tyler Hero grew up in Wisconsin? Stephen A. Clown. James says, Marcus, I don't like Stephen A., but he's right. Winters in New York City versus Milwaukee. Milwaukee winters are noticeably longer and colder than New York City's, with Milwaukee averaging lows that are 10 degrees to 15 degrees colder, with receiving nearly double the annual snowfall. Like, okay, fine. I'm not even going to fact check you. But, like, okay, you could use the same climate argument that Stephen A. is making. I'd consider retirement if I got traded from Miami to Milwaukee, let me tell you that. You could use... New York ain't Miami. New York is cold. New York gets snow. I'm not going to fact check you on the 10 to 15 degree difference from Milwaukee to New York, but both well above the Mason-Dixon line. It gets cold out east too. And Stephen A's logic is just is flawed there, like it is with a lot of different things. But one more thing in Stephen A's defense. If you take on as many responsibilities as Stephen A has, you're also going to say a lot of dumb stuff. There's 24 hours in a day, 7 days in a week, 5 days in a work week. But for him, it's a 7 day work week because wherever he might be. And when he's not working at ESPN, now he's getting into the political field. Like, the more you are required to talk, the more dumb stuff you're likely to say. I'm sorry, but you can't be plugged in and informed on every team in every league. And that's why he'll go viral sometimes about saying something that's completely wrong about something. Anything. So, I don't know who decided that Stephen A is a star, but like he's everywhere. And it just drives me nuts. The national NBA media is just different than other sports. Like I said, part of it is the league in general. It is weird. Most leagues, like the NFL, has no offseason. America just loves football. So we're talking about speculating about different things, off-field trades and stuff. We'll do that year-round. This is the downtime in the NFL right now. We'll talk about the NFL year-round. Most leagues, though, are the discussions are about games. Who's good? And obviously, we talk about that in the NBA, but what sells more, the vast majority of the conversation in the NBA is driven by drama, more so than any other league. It's always been like this, at least in the last, I don't know, couple decades plus. It's about the offseason. It's about player movement. It's about trade rumors, free agency, locker room drama. Everyone's got a podcast. What's the podcast rate in the NBA? I'd like to know that. That drives interest even more than the actual games in the NBA. And it's just so weird to me how the national media seems to enjoy nothing more than picking on the little guy. So I do feel for Minnesota sports fans, and I would advise y'all to buckle up. It ain't going to change anytime soon. We feel your pain from the last handful of years of Giannis watch. 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Tonight, evening storms could be strong, the low 56. Tomorrow, spotty thundershowers, clouds, and afternoon sun, and the high 71.
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24: A better life with Dr. Sanjay Gupta.
25: For years, we've been talking about both the positive and negative effects of being on social media. And I would say, by and large, for older adults, social media is net positive. Not all positive, but net positive. Helps them keep in touch with friends and stay social. But for younger people, social media use, especially heavy use, tends to be net negative. In fact, according to this year's World Happiness Report, youth who use social media more than 5 hours a day reported a lower level of well-being. And researchers who study this sort of thing found that many teens wish these platforms didn't even exist, and yet they can't seem to stop using them. Experts we talked to largely suggested two things. Ideally, along with your friend group, take some time offline. Also, try to recurate your algorithm, so it shows you posts that'll make you feel good. I'm Dr. Sanjay Gupta, helping you live a better life.
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9: The Bucks have the 10th pick. Looking at their options, one of my favorites is Braden Burries, the guard from Arizona.
28: The biggest thing that people talk about with Burries is just his well-roundedness, right? There isn't really any weakness in his game. He can really defend. He can rebound. He's a very good shooter. He's a really good finisher as well. He had a lot of dunks, and he finishes well around the rack. Is he closer to his ceiling than a lot of these other players? I think that's a fair question.
9: That was part of my conversation yesterday, getting ready for the first round of the NBA draft with Avi Chahan, NBA draft analyst from Swish Theory. Talked about a bunch of different guys, including Braden Burries. When the Bucks were on the clock at 10 last night, Kingston Flemings from Houston had already gone. Darius Acuff was off the board. Mikkel Brown Jr. was off the board, even though I wasn't the biggest fan of him, honestly. Just when the Bucks were on the clock at 10, and I tweeted it, but I said it throughout the afternoon, like, he is at the top of my list, depending on who's there, and he was the clear-cut pick at 10, in my opinion, at the time they were on the clock last night. On paper, I think the Bucks made a good pick. Now, that doesn't matter. We'll see. We've been wrong before. We'll be wrong again. Or I'll speak for myself. I've been wrong before. I will definitely be wrong again. But on paper, look, in the past, oftentimes I'll check myself and I'll be like, guys, we need to recognize, you know, they know more than we do. And I do think that's the case the vast majority of the time. You know, we all have opinions. We all should have opinions. It's sports. It's fun. But the guys making decisions have been involved in the inside conversations and exposed to a lot more knowledge and data than we could ever imagine. So when I say stuff like they have forgotten more about their area of expertise than we will ever know, largely I mean that. However, when it comes to the Bucks specifically, I'm not sure that over the course of the franchise's history, they have earned the benefit of the doubt as much as others. And for many of their picks, granted, they haven't had many picks lately because, like I keep saying, they've traded them away to put veterans around Giannis. So people all talk about what a bad drafter John Horst is. Well, the majority of his picks have been second round picks. He hasn't had a lottery pick ever until now. So you got to keep it all in context. And usually when the Bucks make a pick, usually it's not one where you look on Bucks Twitter, or if you're watching with fellow Bucks fans, you're looking to your left, looking to your right. Rare is it that you kind of like nod in approval? Like you expect the word.

0: bounces the pick, and you're like, oh, I like that. That's who I want. Usually it's like your eyes are closed. You're like, oh, gosh, which guy are they going to swing for the fence? Who's going to be the bust this time? When they were on the clock at 10, I wanted Braden Burries, and I think most of Bucks Nation did. He was the pretty obvious pick on paper, and they picked him at 10. It's kind of like, who is this team and what have they done with the Bucks? Here's general manager John Horst last night on picking Braden Burries at 10 in a guard deep draft. Were they targeting Burries specifically? Horst was asked. Or did they just plan on, were they crossing their fingers to get one of the guards? Or did they want Burries specifically? Here's John Horst.
1: We went into this, we thought the guard depth was really, really good in this draft, and frankly, that we would have been excited for a number of the guards. Braden was a target for us, and we spent time with him early in the draft process. We were able to bring him here later in the draft process. He's a big guard. He's got great length. He's got great size already at 20 years old. Played winning basketball. He's been a winner his whole career. Comes from a great pedigree. His family in San Bernardino. Dad was a basketball player. Mom was a basketball player. Just a high character young man that I think has kind of got a quiet competitiveness about him. A very efficient scorer. Gets to the free throw line. Makes shots. Two-way player. We think one of the best two-way guards in the draft. And so there were a lot of guys that we liked, but we were through the moon when we were able to get Braden.
0: I mean, the Arizona was on national TV as much as just about any program in the country last year because they were good. So you probably watched Braden Burries. If you watch college basketball, if you pay attention to college basketball aside from March, then you knew the name Braden Burries. And depending on your interest in the draft, you probably knew more about Braden Burries. He's really good. Had a really good year, albeit as an older freshman at Arizona, which was a big part of his evaluation. But Horst mentioned he comes from a family of athletes. Braden's dad, Bobby, and they were all the families of the players picked who were in the green room, they were all on with Lisa Salters for interviews last night on the ESPN coverage. But Braden's dad, Bobby, played college ball at San Bernardino Valley College and Cal State San Bernardino. He's a member of the Athletic Hall of Fame there. His mom, Hannah, played college softball at Tennessee and basketball at Cal State San Bernardino for 1 year as a grad transfer. So mom played college softball and basketball. Dad played college basketball. You wonder where did Braden Burries get his athleticism? Answer, genetics. Here's more from Horst on how Braden Burries fits in with the guards already on the roster.
1: Yeah, I think, again, it's specific to Braden, what we like about him in this group, which a lot of, I think, the guards that we have in our group is versatility. I think trying to have big guards that think the game, that offensively have an impact, that can play on the defensive side of the ball, I think is really important for us, and it's really important for Taylor. I think you all have been able to see the success he's had with players that play like that. And so, again, Braden's size, I think Braden's IQ, his competitiveness, and the fact that he plays on both sides of the ball, he's a rookie. He's going to have to work. He's going to have to grow. He's going to have to get the opportunity. But we're excited and we're bullish on his ability to impact early.
0: Braden Burries last season at Arizona, highly recruited guy, a top 10 recruit coming out of high school. Burries averaged 16.1 points and 4.9 rebounds per game during his 1 year of college basketball, helping Arizona reach the Final Four for the first time in a quarter century. So, yeah, had a damn good year, to say the least. And now he is a Milwaukee Buck, and I think most of Bucks Nation very much approves. We'll learn more about Braden Burries from Arizona men's basketball beat reporter Bruce Pasco next. Keep it here.
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7: A better life with Dr. Sanjay Gupta.
8: By age 35, two-thirds of American men will experience some degree of noticeable hair loss. And by age 50, about 85% of men will have significantly thinning hair. That's according to the American Hair Loss Association. Now, one dermatologist explained that hair loss can either be genetic or it can be triggered by stress, illness, surgery, medications, major life events. No matter the cause, a lot of men, understandably, are frustrated by hair loss because it seems like a loss of control. You can take great care of your scalp by all sorts of expensive lotions and potions, but that might not matter. There are some tried and true medications that might work, like minoxidil or finasteride. But another solution is just shaving it off. 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I'm Dr. Sanjay Gupta, helping you live a better life.
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14: Packers training camp begins July 29th. 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
15: Welcome
12: With the 10th overall pick in the 2026 NBA draft, the Milwaukee Bucks picked Arizona guard Braden Buries, who helped lead the Wildcats to their first Final Four since 2001, just a few months ago. He's a 6'4 guard. He's 20 years old. He'll turn 21 in September. But let's learn a little more about Braden Buries. A nearly unanimously approved pick by Bucks Nation, for whatever that is worth. And certainly has the seal of approval from this guy with two thumbs joining me now from the Arizona Daily Star. Check out his work online at Tucson.com. He is Bruce Pasco. Bruce, thank you so much for the time. How are you today?
15: Oh, you know, pretty good, but thanks for having me. But, you know, the draft is fun, but also kind of hectic from a college beat writer's perspective, because Arizona could have two more guys taken tonight, and then maybe another guy signs a two-way, and so just kind of everything's, you know, in motion here.
12: Yeah, so what's that like, having so many players drafted every year? Because around here, as good as the Badgers have been, and Marquette, you know, certainly here, there, down year last year, but... like Arizona, just a college basketball powerhouse lately. Two dudes drafted last night, and like you said, a couple more tonight.
15: Yeah, I mean it's a regular thing every year, but usually it's just one or two guys, maybe three, and then depending on who's in New York in the green room, I might even go. But this year was one. Buries was there, of course, and then the other three projected picks were not. So I'm at home just trying to pre-write it, what I can, and get ready. And then the second it comes out, then you push something out online, and you know, all that kind of stuff is just kind of like, it's almost like covering a game really. And but I will say that four guys, if they get four, that would be the first time for them since 2001 that they've had that many guys in the two-round draft. So you know, it would be an accomplishment. And it's funny because 2001 was also the last time they had the Final Four. This year they made the Final Four, so you know, that talent kind of surfaces in the same way.
12: So, Bruce, you mentioned that some years you might go out to New York to the green room, depending on the prospects and where they might get picked. So am I reading too much into it to say that Braden Buries just isn't good enough to merit your respect to go all the way? I mean, I'm kidding. What kind of guy is Braden Buries, though? Because that's, in all seriousness, one thing that you hear over and over again, that he's just a really high character kid.
15: Yeah. No, it's a lot about our budget and also the fact that there's three other guys. So if I go out to New York, I'm still in the room writing about the other three guys, you know, so like it's hit or miss. And also, he is a good guy. He's, as you've probably seen, he's kind of soft-spoken, kind of laid back. He's kind of got that SoCal like vibe to him. But he has a real fire on the court, and he's very competitive, you know, deep inside, but he is a high character guy, you know, doesn't say a lot to us, but he's always pleasant to deal with. And, you know, I've never heard anything from others around him that he's any kind of a problem. I mean, here's a guy who came in as a five-star. He was the highest rated, expected to be a lottery pick, which he was, but came into a team where, you know, was, you know, kind of a mix between talented freshmen and upperclassmen. And he seemed to be okay with that. And he actually struggled towards the beginning of the year. And, you know, kind of the team kind of relied on some of the older guys and Cole Pete, the other significant, you know, real, you know, freshman who went in the draft last night and kind of rolled with that. And then all of a sudden in December, he caught fire and sort of became the player that everybody expected he would be. And here he is.
12: Talking to Bruce Pasco, Arizona men's basketball reporter for the Arizona Daily Star. Check out his work online at Tucson.com. So I want to circle back to just about everything you hit on right there, but specifically when he got to Arizona as a heavily recruited guy, like a top 10 recruit, five-star guy, I guess he clearly arrived on campus with high expectations.
15: Yeah, I mean, yeah, absolutely. In fact, I remember getting texts and buzz about of like, you know, mid-November. It was like, oh, my God, Buries must be a bust. And like, because they played Florida, they played UConn and UCLA within the first 3 weeks of the season, and he did not play well in any of those games. And it was really, really, you know, really tough time, I think. And then he, you know, he said he, you know, everyone's kind of propping him up. I think Tommy Lloyd, the coach here, has been on record. He was telling us he needs more at bats. He kept saying at bats, like using that baseball analogy. And apparently, Ben Braden told me he was, that he met with him and had a lot of conversations that Lloyd didn't lose confidence in him, telling him he kept going. And then, sure enough, late in the November, they played a non-conference game. I think it was Denver. He went off in that game and then kind of carried over. They played Auburn at home in early December, played pretty well in that game. And then they went to Alabama, played Alabama at Birmingham, kind of a semi-neutral. And he went off in the second half of that game, scored 28, I think, scored 15 points in a row. And that shows you, I mean, granted, Alabama was kind of gambling a little bit that maybe he would continue to struggle, and he took advantage of everything. If they gave him an extra half a foot of room, he was getting it off, and that's what he did. And then he showed that the rest of the year, where he really has that kind of spurt ability, or whatever you want to call it, but mm-hmm. also the way he can drive to the basket. He has a really powerful finish, but he's also pretty good 3-point shooter, and he proved that throughout the Big 12 season. I think he shot close to 40%.
12: Well, I wouldn't bring this up if you didn't just use the word gambling. And I vividly remember at one point last season, I happened to be on one of the, daily fantasy gambling apps, and I happened to bet on Braden Burry's over. And I remember this because he did not hit his over. He was well under because he was under the weather, which I didn't do enough research. I guess I wasn't plugged into your coverage enough to learn that he was under the weather, because that was a big thing. He played through a pretty serious illness at one point last year, right?
15: Yeah, he did. He did. They weren't making too big of a deal, but he did play through, and it's tough to quantify exactly what held him back, but it did a little bit. And I think, and then the other thing is, even if when he was healthy, this is a team that has four other guys averaging in double figures. They didn't need him to go off on any particular game. Like, he wasn't needed to be like an AJ Devonta, where BYU, needed everything from him, especially after one of their key players got hurt. Burry's had a lot to rely on. There was just one point in a few games in February where Pete and a couple other guys were banged up, and that was, he kind of rose up in that period too. So it was also a function of what did the team need from him. And it wasn't necessarily he has to score 20 or 25 in any one given game. Not at all. This is a very balanced team.
12: Also, Burry's comes from an athletic family. Both parents played college basketball, correct?
15: Yeah, they did. And he was sort of raised with that. And, he shouted them both out last night on the broadcast. You probably saw. And he literally was, kind of engineered from a pretty young age. He actually played club ball with Carter Bryant, who was the pick of the Spurs last year, out in San Bernardino area. And they were teammates from like age seven, and everybody knew these two guys were probably going to be NBA players someday. And so he was literally, kind of born into this.
12: Age is a crazy thing, but maybe no area is age crazier than when we're talking about the draft, specifically in the NBA, where 20 years old can be seen as old. He's going to turn 21 in September, going into his rookie year. And I was looking into this. There's not a ton of information on it, because there's really nothing that I gather that's drastic, like he got held back or whatever. Just older for his age, was born in the fall, so sometimes it's kind of in that gray area. Do you go up? Do you hold back? Whatever. But 20 years old is soon to be 21. That is pretty old for a rookie.
15: Yeah, and that's why, again, he played with Carter Bryant, because they were the same age, and Carter Bryant was a year ahead in school. He is an older freshman, which I thought made him an interesting prospect, because usually a freshman like Cole Pete, who just turned 19 a few months ago, much younger, like you said, the NBA guys view that as that's definitely a factor in their consideration. What is your upside, and what is your age? And, do you have a perception that you still have room to grow? And he's an interesting thing, because he's a freshman who's only played on this high level for 1 year, and yet he is an older guy. And it's also interesting, in fact, we're speaking of earlier how he struggled early, and it's been one of my theories that one of the reasons he struggled is he didn't have any high level experience, because those USA basketball teams that Cole Pete was making, and he was collecting all these gold medals, Braden Burry was too old to make. He missed the age cut like every year because, he couldn't, it didn't fit him. So he didn't really have any USA experience. And I think that hurt him too. So again, this is kind of this interesting mix. So I think he's, he is older, but he's still considered like he still has room, quite a bit of room to grow, because he's only had one season at even a college, a high level college level. And even then, it took him, it wasn't until the last two or three months where he really started showing it. So I think you could see that possibly he still has room to progress here. It's just, it'll be interesting to see, does he struggle in the NBA like he did in college to begin with? And, that very well could happen.
12: Well, in your opinion, how do you see it playing out for him as he translates to the NBA? Because talking to a couple draft guys, the book on him is that, everything sounds good, except when it comes to ceiling, maybe, which comes back to age, potentially.
15: Yeah.
12: Like, offensively, no weaknesses. We talked about, he can shoot the lights out, he can be a bit streaky, but he's a good shooter, finishes around the rim, he'll throw it down, too. He's not one of these finesse guys that just lays everything up. He can throw it down, he can defend, he can rebound, but maybe partially because he's 20, turned 21 in September, maybe he's closer to his ceiling than some of the other lottery picks. Would you agree with all that?
15: It's hard to say. Yeah, possibly. I mean, I think that's probably why there's a lot of great guards there. You saw in the lottery, and I think seven of them went ahead of him or something like that. And that could be a lot of the reasons, because he's very well-rounded and, you could see him. I still think he has the upside to be an NBA star. It's just a matter of, that's his ceiling, I would think, but it's possible that there is some thought that maybe he's a lot the way there. I think he's still got room to grow, maybe in playmaking and just, adjusting his game to NBA defenders coming at him. It's going to be, I think that he had a trouble with that in college, and I think he'll, is at the next level, he could see that as well. I mean, he has a lot of ways to get to the basket and score. But they're going to make it tougher, and he's going to have to adjust to that. So I don't know. It's hard to see, but I think he has quite a bit of upside still.
12: Yeah. And even if he is a little closer to his ceiling than other guys, personally, I don't care. Like, we're talking about the 10th overall pick, and people act like, you're spending the number one overall pick on every single pick in the draft. Like, not every pick you make needs to be your star. And if Braden Burries develops into a star, great, but take players who are going to stick, and I feel like Braden Burries is as safe. There's that buzzword, safe, until, someone proves you wrong. But he feels like a safe pick with a higher floor, if you want to use another buzzword. Yeah, I think he's just going to be a really solid player. And on paper, it looks like a really good pick for the Bucks. Talking to Bruce Pasco from the Arizona Daily Star. Check out his work online at Tucson.com. Bruce, thank you so much for your time. Very much appreciated your insight on Milwaukee Bucks rookie Braden Burries, the 10th overall pick last night. And again, really appreciate your time. I'd say we'll catch up again down the road. Maybe, I don't know, do you cover Mike LaFleur and the Arizona Cardinals at all, maybe? Because then maybe.
15: Who knows? No. I tell you, this job is 24/7, 365. Arizona basketball, the NBA team here in Southern Arizona, where I think there's some Suns fans and, here or there, but for the most part.
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8: For decades, the prevailing wisdom for someone who's had a heart attack has been to put them on beta blockers for the rest of their life. But new research suggests that might not be necessary, and that the benefits of these medications probably taper off after a year or two. On the whole, and for the average person, beta blockers are very safe and very effective. But, as with any medication, they can come with a cost. A financial one, and also potential side effects. We're talking about things like fatigue, dizziness, dry mouth, dry eyes. I want to be clear when I say that you absolutely should talk to your doctor before starting or stopping any medication. 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I'm Dr. Sanjay Gupta, helping you live a better life.
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14: 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As part of the Bill and Rookie Experience.
23: So, two big stories in Wisconsin today, and pretty remarkable. One is the national story, and that's Giannis being traded to the Miami Heat, which I think turns out to be really good for the Bucks. Four players, handful of draft picks. They have the 10th and 13th pick in the draft tonight, which is supposed to be a deeper draft than typical for the NBA. So, you're hoping that the Bucks can get a couple of guys. They'll be rookies, but a couple of guys that can come in and play valuable minutes next year to complement what they went and got and what they have already. And we'll see where this goes down the road for the Milwaukee Bucks. The other big story, it's a statewide story, not national, is, Bill, the return of Brandon Woodruff last night, or the Big Woo, as you like to call him. And he was nothing short of dominant last night. In his first game back in a couple of months against the Reds.
24: He retired the first 16 men he faced, didn't give up a hit, took a perfect game into the sixth inning, and then after retiring the first man in the sixth, gave up a single.
23: And this could be exactly what the doctor ordered for the Brewers, as we've been talking a lot about perhaps making a trade at the deadline. I know a lot of people want Skubal from Detroit. I mean, man, that should put that right out of your mind. Think bat, think bullpen, but if he's like he was last night, Brewer's going to be in really good shape with starting pitching.
24: Well, you got to think that not only you and probably most of Brewers Nation was thinking it, and I think the front office was probably thinking it too. Matt Arnold's like, yes.
0: That's a two-minute drill from Bill and Rookie. 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
1: I will remember you.
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3: 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Only the seventh player in the history of the finals to have a 50-point game.
2: I started playing basketball just to, you know, help my family, try to get them out of the struggle, challenges we were facing when we were kids. But, man, I never thought, you know, I'm 26 years old, playing the NBA Finals, just playing. And, like, I was just happy just being a part, like, you know, not even winning, just being a part of this journey.
0: This is Better Call Eversole, live on The Fan.
12: However, even though we will all always remember the great memories with Giannis Antetokounmpo as a member of the Milwaukee Bucks over the last 13 seasons, last night, General Manager John Horst, who was scheduled to address the media following the first round of the draft, the Bucks as the center of the sports universe because they traded away Giannis. John Horst was scheduled to talk to the media about the two players they drafted last night, Braden Burries at 10 and Nate Ament at 13. Therefore, he made it very clear early on that he wasn't going to address the elephant in the room.
19: Good evening, everybody. Thanks for hanging around. Exciting night, exciting few days. Look forward to taking questions for a few minutes. Before I start, just to be clear, until trades are approved by the league, we're not allowed to comment on anything, and so there won't be any conversations about that.
12: I know those are the rules. The trade won't become officially official until July 6th. We knew he wasn't going to comment on it last night because of it, but can't we use common sense? It's Giannis. Like, really? Nothing?
25: ABC News, I'm Chuck Sievertson. Tension and shouting at a Capitol Hill lunch with President Trump and Republican lawmakers. Many disappointed in an election year that the president canceled the signing of a bipartisan affordable housing bill. He insists Congress first pass his Save America Act, an election-related measure. After the lunch, the president said it was a great meeting. But Louisiana Senator Bill Cassidy indicates that what sources tell ABC News is correct, that the president was frustrated over yesterday's War Powers Resolution vote, saying he and the president raised their voices. Cassidy saying he asked Trump about the Iran war.
26: You have not told the American people what's going on. It was supposed to last 4 weeks. It's lasted 4 months. Our original objectives have not been achieved. And I want to know what's going on.
25: The federal judge today permanently barred Trump's executive order implementing a proof of citizenship requirement to vote. This is ABC News.
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29: 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Last night, the Chicago Bulls selected Caleb Wilson with the 4th pick in the NBA draft. The possibility of a true star for the Chicago Bulls. The Bulls' first since Derrick Rose about 10 years ago. I'm Chris Bleck.
0: In a world
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35: That's me. Appreciate you tuning in on this Wednesday afternoon on The Fan. Must-see TV tonight. That's right, 7 o'clock tonight, the second round of the 2026 NBA draft. The Bucks don't have a pick, all sarcasm aside. The Bucks don't have a pick, therefore, damn near unwatchable the second round of the draft. Like, I can't imagine the ratings will be very good. Unless they just try to pry another small market superstar out of his small market team and to a bigger market. Because that tends to be the way of the NBA world. But who knows? The Bucks have a lot of guys on their team that may get traded tonight. We don't know if they're going to be on the team next year, so maybe the Bucks acquire a pick tonight in the second round. I don't know. We'll get back to the Bucks and John Horst, who was not allowed to address the Giannis trade last night, which is still so crazy to me. I don't know what I wanted to hear, but I know that I would have liked to hear something. Knowing full and well that this is the way things go, until a trade becomes official, you can't officially comment on the trade, but I just feel like there are certain circumstances when we should be able to use some semblance of common sense. Like, I don't know, when the Milwaukee Bucks are the center of the sports world for a brief point in time, for trading away the most valuable player in the history of their franchise on Monday night, and the general manager speaks about 24 hours later, I would think that it would be okay, if not encouraged, that the general manager is able to say something about that particular player. But no, deal doesn't become official until July 6th, I'm sorry, I can't say anything. Now, anything about 19-year-old Nate Ament and or 20-year-old Braden Burries, both of whom graduated high school 12 months ago? Not that that has anything to do with it, but with the whole concept. 13 years with Giannis, the greatest player in franchise history. Can't comment on it. Deal's not official. Sorry. Them's the rules. Okay, I get it. Those are the rules. I understand the deal's not official. But it just feels so silly. Like, nobody nationally ever cares about the Bucks. No one ever talks about the Bucks. Except if they're trying to pry Giannis out of Milwaukee over the last God knows how long. And certainly this week, where the Giannis trade was, is, and will remain the biggest story in the sports world for the rest of the week at least. And the GM who made the move speaks to reporters 24 hours after the trade is reported, and he's like, nope, can't talk about it. I went through horse and tire presser last night, knowing that he wasn't going to address the Giannis move, but like, I get 12 minutes into it, and I'm like, this is so silly. Like, we have to, nowadays, everything is handled with guardrails, with, like, kid gloves. Ooh, we got to be very careful with the PR aspect of this until we know what we want to say. Now, again, there are rules, so it's, like, league-wide. Until the trade is official, you can't talk about it. But, like, I don't know. Don't you think John Horst is a big boy? He can handle himself. It's not a weight joke at all. I'm just saying, like, he's a grown man. How long has this Giannis trade been in the works? Don't you think they have an idea, or he has an idea of what he can say and what he can't say? Even if he declines comment on certain questions. Like, so how long were you negotiating? I don't want to get into that. Was Kasperis Jakachionis the holdup? What was their offer at the trade deadline? I'm not going to get into details. I'll decline comment on that. Like, okay, fine. That's cool. But to just come out the gates right away and be like, well, league rules, man. I can't talk about Giannis. Really? We can't talk about trading away the greatest player in franchise history. It happened 24 hours ago. Questions on Burries and Ament, please. So what? Then the entire state media, who again, knew going in, Horst wasn't going to be able to address it. I just think that's so silly. Like, what? It's Giannis. Oh, no, can't address that. Nothing on that. Nothing until July 6th. Like, okay. Peace. Anyway. Meanwhile, the Milwaukee Brewers are in Cincinnati wrapping up a series with the Reds. The Brewers have limited the Reds through two games to one run on four hits over 19 innings. It was a 0-0 tie through nine on Monday night before the Brewers won 2-1 Monday night in 10. And then last night, Brewers win 2-0. And Brandon Sproat did exactly what Brandon Woodruff did the night before. Actually, I should dig it up. I don't know when I said it, but I was like, Brandon Sproat will do his best Brandon Woodruff impression tonight. Or hopefully Brandon Sproat can do close to what Brandon Woodruff did the night before. I don't even know. Whatever. It doesn't. I'm not looking for credit. I'm just saying. But like, he did exactly what Brandon Woodruff did on Monday night. The exact same stat line. Brandon Sproat last night and Brandon Woodruff Monday night both pitched six shutout innings, struck out 10, gave up one hit without a walk. The exact same stat line. What are the chances of that? Not good. That exact stat line, six innings, one hit, no earned runs, no walks, 10 strikeouts. That stat line has been thrown three times before. Three times ever. The previous time was way back on Monday night when Brandon Woodruff did it. I mean, that's just crazy. The Elias Sports Bureau says that Brandon Woodruff and Brandon Sproat became the second pair of Brewers starters to have starts of at least six scoreless innings with one or fewer hits allowed and at least 10 strikeouts. The other time was back in 2020 when Brandon Woodruff did it and Corbin Burns did it. Codify tweeted that the last three major league pitchers with 10-plus strikeouts, no walks, and one or fewer hits allowed in a game are all Milwaukee Brewers. Think about that. The last three major league pitchers with at least 10 strikeouts, no walks, and one or fewer hits allowed in a game, all Brewers. Miz, of course, back in his gem on June the 12th, and Brandon Woodruff Monday, Brandon Sproat yesterday. It's pretty damn good. They always say hitting is contagious. When one bat gets hot, then more bats tend to get hot. Brandon Sproat believes that pitching is also contagious night to night.
1: Three guys have a good outing, you know, one day and say, hey, you know, hey, you can, I mean, it's one of those things, you know, it's, you can be, as a pitcher, I think it's, you know, whether, you know, it's Miz, you know, Harry, Wu, hey, you know, what was working, you know, for you today, you know, what'd you see, you know, from, you know, your perspective, and then you kind of take that over to the next day, you know, when you're starting. But yeah, I mean, anything in this game is contagious, you know, from pitching to hitting, you know, to defense. Yeah, I mean, you know, that's like the saying, you know, when your team scores a couple of runs, it's like, hey, you know, try to go there and get, you know, three outs as quick as possible because, you know, the bats are hot right now. You know, you want to keep it rolling, so.
35: And now the Brewers have their brooms ready. The Broomers looking to sweep the Reds tonight with Shane Drouin on the mound. Manager Pat Murphy, after last night's win, said it was the best outing Brandon Sproat has had in a Brewers uniform, and frankly, that's not remotely, that is not even a lukewarm take, it's just a fact. That is the best Brandon Sproat has ever pitched as a member of the Brewers. Here's Murph postgame after the 2-0 win, thanks in large part to Sproat and his top-tier mustache, by the way. Is there a better mustache in Wisconsin sports than Brandon Sproat's? Think about that, then call me up if you want to voice your opinion while you're listening to Pat Murphy brag about Brandon Sproat.
2: Best outing of the year, best stuff of the year. Gary did a tremendous job with him. Yeah, and he could have kept going. His calf tightened up in the fifth, and you probably noticed him grabbing it, but he wanted to stay for the sixth, and then after the sixth, we didn't want to risk it. He could have stayed, but, you know, we went ahead and went with our three guys, and, you know, things worked out.
3: But that's sometimes been the case that when he gets to 70, the stuff sort of looks a little different. What did the numbers say tonight?
2: No, I mean, I think the stuff definitely came down a little bit. His heater velocity came down a little, but, I mean, he was 99 early, and he was 95 late, but still was effective. Sweeper was better. Cutter was good. Two-seam and four-seam, both good. I threw some great two-seamers. Yeah, I mean, his stuff came down, but it's still at 80 pitches. He was still going strong, and this is his best performance, so that's two in a row.
7: He's had a lot of signs. Like, we've seen the flashes of what he did tonight. What allowed him to do it, though, for a full outing?
2: I think he mixed the right way. I think Gary had a great plan with him. And, you know, it's a little bit tough to see in this ballpark early, even though it's a very offensive place. So I think, you know, that got him off to a better start, although his stuff was really, really good early. Yeah, I thought his focus was great. The one time a guy got on base, he kept his focus. Yeah.
8: Mark, on this trip, that's five consecutive quality starts. For the whole group to kind of follow each other and then put together that kind of stretch and help you guys win.
2: Yeah, I mean, that's a real young pitching staff doing that, except for Woody, and I'm proud of him. You know, and the bullpen's been really good, too, so... yeah, we're very fortunate to have that. We're not on all cylinders. We had opportunities early, second and third, one out, nothing, and you know, last 2 days we've had more opportunities to score and have it, man on second, nobody, and not getting them over or in. So we've had we had some opportunities tonight to not have to use our quality relievers, but we did, so we'll have to make up for it tomorrow.
0: You mentioned earlier that it's a little tough to see here early. How much have you seen that come into play these last two games on both sides? There's been a lot of changes.
2: I think you can see it early, and I don't know if it's the time of year or what it is, but the glare in center field makes it difficult the first couple innings. So hitters weren't making excuses. They know they won't say it to me, but I hear it through the grapevine that, you know, it's tough to see, and you could see their guys had a tough time last two nights too. So that's the way it is. I mean, we have to deal with it.
3: Because of Joey's experience at third, just this infield alignment that you have right now, how comforting is that?
2: It's a big play in the last inning. That's a big play. For a guy that just struck out three times in a row, and you know, to go out there and still maintain his mental toughness and make that play, which is just a terrific play. Not a lot of guys make it. He's a special defender. Vaughn had an unbelievable game. He didn't have a poor at bat. Terang and Bowers had big hits, and William had a big hit. But Vaughn had four quality at bats. You know, Gary Sanchez did a great job behind the plate. Pratt did a nice job. Two quality at bats, but Churio got a big hit for us. But Vaughn was the most consistent offensively, and Joey defensively was great. And then the pitching staff took over the game.
34: There's Pat Murphy. Now back to the more important topic, the mustache. Does Brandon Sproat have the best mustache in Wisconsin sports right now? Tough to argue against it. Now the Brewers have a few mustached players. Joey Ortiz been rocking his stash. Joey Ortiz, I don't know what he did with his hair. It's like he got in a time machine and went back to was that late 90s or early 2000s? When you'd have dark-haired people dye their hair blonde, but not blonde, more like yellow on the top, just the top. This is how I know I'm getting old. Is that in now again? The kind of spiky boy band, or was that like a boy band punk rock thing? I don't know what it is. But Ortiz has gone with that for his hair. The mustache has come back within the last, I'd say as long as a decade. 5 years or so, but mustaches were very in for. I remember my uncle Jeff always had a stash, and the first time I saw him after he shaved it one day, and I literally thought that there was a divorce I was unaware of, and my aunt brought the new boyfriend to whatever family gathering. I'm not even kidding. Who is this guy? What is that? What's not under your nose? He started talking. I'm like, oh my gosh, my Aunt Holly has a type. He sounds just like my Uncle Jeff. Minus the stash. It was my Uncle Jeff. Just didn't have a stash. Jason tweets me at Marcus Eversaw and says, he said Scroat. It's Sproat. I think that was intentional because he's said that before. He thought I was saying Scroat when I was calling him Sproat. And Scroat makes you, different part of the body. Anyway, Jason says Scroat's stash is mint. It's a very, very good stash. Is it the best stash on the team? Cooper Pratt would like a word. I'm trying to think who else has been rocking the stash this year. Has Terang ever trimmed it up into a stash? No, Sal's always clean shaven. No Churio going through the outfield. No Yelly. Has Garrett Mitchell ever? I don't know. Don't think so. Here's another question. Can Jacob Mizorowski grow a stash? My money would be on no. Or if he did, it would be like the middle school stash where it's like, all right, dude, you need to start shaving. Just because you can grow hair on your face doesn't mean you should. You got like a little pumpkin patch thing going on. Just random spurts growing out. I don't know. This text from Anonymous says Cooper Pratt has a better mustache than Brandon Sproat. Okay. It's a valid opinion. Believe it or not, I did not expect to dedicate even a few minutes of airtime to mustache breakdown, but here we are. And now, I got to be honest, I am very, very, and I can't stress this enough, very tempted to take a break, come back, and really get to the bottom of this with a final ruling. Maybe some calls on who has the best mustache on the Brewers, maybe even in all of Wisconsin sports. I must be missing someone. Has Tucker Kraft ever done? I think Tucker Kraft has just done the stash. Donnie says, Sproat's mustache is tight, and so are his pants. Hashtag nut huggers. That's what I'm talking about. More of that next. 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Tonight, evening storms could be strong. The low 56. Tomorrow, spotty thundershowers, clouds, and sun. The high 71.
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21: A better life with Dr. Sanjay Gupta.
22: Osteoporosis affects millions of people in the United States and around the world. It's a disease that basically causes someone's bones to become weak, brittle, and porous, which can increase their risk of fractures. Now, the good news here is there are things you can do other than, or in addition to, taking medications to prevent fractures before it's too late. One is to up your intake of calcium and vitamin D. You also want to eat more protein. One functional medicine dietitian told us that that helps build muscle, and if you're building muscle strength, then you are also building bone strength. You want to be mindful of your workouts. The best ways to build bone density, one therapist told us, are going to be resistance exercises like lifting weights, and also exercises that make your bones take a bit of an impact, such as jumping or even running, just loading the bones a little bit more. I'm Dr. Sanjay Gupta, helping you live a better life.
23: Easy to see why. 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
34: Giannis is no longer a Buck, but we'll never forget the memories on The Fan.
25: Throws it up for Ayton. Shot blocked by Antetokounmpo. What a block from Giannis.
34: Well, the NBA draft started last night with the first round. Wow. I got a tweet from an account. I don't know. Can I say that? It rhymes with corn star. But it's not corn. You know? Peter Schwanz, professional wrestler. Professional wrestler, mustache aficionado, contact me for bookings. I should contact this non-corn star to voice his opinion on the facial hair discussion that Brandon Sproat has sparked on this program. But anyway, Peter Schwanz tweets me and says, I think I have the best mustache in Wisconsin sports. I am the not corn stash
5: after all. Again, I don't even know if I can say that word, but you know what I'm talking about. So Donnie shouting out Sproat's mustache. Peter says he thinks he has the best mustache. And hey, as a professional wrestler, says contact me for bookings as a professional wrestler in the state. I mean, that's, you can decide if that's a sport or if it's an art or a form of entertainment. I don't know. We're not having that debate today, whether or not pro wrestling is a real sport. But we absolutely can discuss your opinion on who has the best mustache on the Milwaukee Brewers or in Wisconsin sports in general. That is a discussion worth having every day of the week, but especially Wednesday. Hump Day, which Peter, I'm guessing Peter's favorite day of the week is probably Hump Day. So, yep. Anyway, we can talk more about facial hair if you want. Anonymous said Cooper Pratt has a better stash than Sproat. On the other hand, Brandon Sproat has a nice butt for a gal. I don't know what that means. He's not a gal, and maybe he's saying for a woman who may be attracted to him. I don't know. Anyway, feel free to interrupt and voice your opinion on Brewers and mustaches at 920-393-1075. 920-393-1075. I would really like a detailed breakdown if you're going to chime in. Like, Marcus, I know you want to talk about the Bucks and the draft and their two picks they made last night, but I've got the answer. You're leaving out

0: 215 pounds, appeared in 39 games for Arizona, helped him reach the Final Four for the first time since 2001, led the league in score, or led his team in scoring with 16.1 points, 4.9 boards, 2.4 assists, shot 49% from the field, was first team all Big 12, obviously on the all freshman team in the Big 12. He's 20 years old, so he's an older rookie. He's going to turn 21 on September 18th. Very rare. Like, historically old for a true freshman. And there's nothing weird about it other than they just, like, he was old for his grade coming up. I spent a lot of time Googling that earlier. I'm like, there's got to be an explanation. Did he have a gap year or something? No, he's just old. Well, as old as a... He's old for a 20-year-old. Only in sports do we have conversations like this. Anyway, Nate Ament started all 35 games for Tennessee as a freshman. He's 19 years old. Ament averaged 16.7 points, 6.3 rebounds, 2.3 assists, playing nearly 30 minutes a game. 6'10", 211 pounds, was part of the all-freshman team in the SEC, was second-team all-SEC. Played in all four NCAA tournament games for Tennessee. They reached the Elite Eight. Was the Gatorade Player of the Year in Virginia. Heavily recruited guy coming out of high school. Chose Tennessee ultimately over, you name it, Duke, Kentucky, Arkansas with John Calipari. They were all after him. Ament, going into the draft, was a guy that most of Bucks Nation did not want the Bucks to pick. So, I don't know. We don't, it's only worth getting so upset until they actually play games. But it felt like the Braden Burry's pick was about as unanimous as possible. When the Bucks were on the clock at 10, it felt pretty clear after Kingston Flemings was off the board, Darius Acuff, any one of those, you know, top tier or possible, on the tier of guys who could have potentially fallen to 10. Once those guys were off the board and they were on the clock at 10, it was pretty clear, Braden Burry's is a guy. And I even tweeted, don't be dumb, Bucks, take Braden Burry's. They did. And it was weird. I was like, wait a second, the Bucks did what most of us thought they should do? This is odd. The Nate Ament pick at 13. Bucks Twitter did not want Nate Ament going into the draft. I know I shouldn't speak in absolutes, but a pick based heavily on potential for a highly recruited guy who wasn't consistent throughout his 1 year at Tennessee. He's lanky. It's hard to see him playing in the NBA right away anyway, but more of a potential pick. So that alone is scary. Plus, you have the Jimmy Haslam connection to the University of Tennessee. And I understand Bucks fans being scared of Jimmy Haslam having more and more power. Hell, I'm scared of it. But picking him at 13 is easier to stomach than if they would have picked him at 10. And the fact that they got Braden Burry's at 10, I think a safer pick, one that I like, I think makes it easier to stomach that they took Nate Ament at 13. Now, neither of them is a sure thing, obviously. No one ever is. We just use words like high ceiling, low ceiling, safe versus risky, all buzzwords like that. But anyway, we'll learn more about Nate Ament coming up after the break from Garrett Armbrust, who covers the Volunteers for Fox Sports Knoxville. He's been pushing back on Twitter on some of the anti-Nate Ament propaganda. Can you use propaganda for... I think you can. I think it works. I just did it. Okay, quick text here from Anonymous. Young Ross Geller, Brandon Sproat has the best stash on the Brewers. See, Ross Geller, that's a Friends reference. I like that. I can see the resemblance. Ross Geller, Brandon Sproat, Ross Geller. I get it. I could see it.
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17: I'd say one of the more recognizable fight songs in college sports. With the 13th pick in the NBA draft, the Milwaukee Bucks turn to Tennessee to take forward Nate Aiment. With the pick acquired from the Miami Heat. In the Giannis trade, Nate Aiment spent his freshman year playing for Rick Barnes and the Vols last year. He's 6'9", 211 pounds, 19 years old, heavily recruited coming out of high school. Now let's learn more about Nate Aiment. Joining me now from Fox Sports Knoxville, he is Garrett Armbrust. Hello, Garrett. How are you?
0: I'm doing good. The fight song got me hyped up on here.
17: I bet it did. That's what I'm here for, partially. So let's start at the very beginning. Nate Ament obviously was not at Tennessee very long, as is the case often nowadays in college sports. But anyway, Nate Ament committed to Tennessee, one of the best recruits in the country. Just talk to me about that, kind of the hype and the expectations that came along with Nate Ament when he first committed to Tennessee.
0: Yeah, no, it was a late commitment for sure. Of the top, 15, 20 guys in the country that were ranked, he was, if not the last one uncommitted, one of the last ones for sure. It was kind of down to Tennessee and Duke at the end. And we kind of all thought that he was headed to Duke. That was kind of the rumors that everybody had heard. And that was what we had kind of heard from inside the building was Duke was where he was going to go. We kind of made a late financial push there at the end and ended up getting him to commit. But he was our highest rated recruit that Tennessee had got in basically over a decade. So very highly recruited a player and high expectations coming in with him for sure this season for the Vols.
17: That is exactly where we're at with college sports now. Made a late financial push. I like how you put that. What do we know about that financial push as you describe it?
0: Yeah, I mean, I don't know the exact number of what it was, but I do know that, he was definitely our highest paid player on our team. We had Felix Akpara and Jacoby Gillespie, who will definitely be second-round picks most likely tonight. Gillespie transferred to Maryland. And Felix was an Ohio State player that played for Tennessee the year prior as well. So we put a pretty good amount of money in them. There were a couple of returners that we, spent a good amount of money on as well. But Ament was definitely up into the multi-million dollar range for the 1 year that he was in Knoxville.
17: So, Garrett, I don't know how familiar you are with Bucks Twitter, but I know that prior to the draft, and you know this, that rarely in sports, I don't care what the sport is or what the level, but rarely do you have a fan base nearly unanimous in anything, whether they like something, don't like something, but Bucks Nation, Bucks Twitter was nearly unanimous, nearly united that they did not want Nate Ament specifically for a variety of reasons, right? Like highly recruited guy, but wasn't necessarily consistent in his 1 year at Tennessee. So that is seen by some as a red flag. Plus, I think the biggest thing is Jimmy Haslam, who has bought into the Bucks ownership. He's a co-owner and has Tennessee ties. He's a big donor to the University of Tennessee. And the Bucks Nation wants like nothing to do with Jimmy Haslam for, I think, pretty obvious reasons, like his track record with the Cleveland Browns hasn't exactly been great. But like the thought is that if the Bucks took Ament, well, that's Jimmy Haslam's pick and just another sign that he's getting more and more power. So, all that being said, I guess, can you sell us on the pick? Like, why do you like the pick? Talk to me about his potential. Who is Nate Ament? Just untangle this knot that I just tied up for you.
0: Yeah, no, definitely saw that last night on Twitter. A lot of, obviously, Bucks fans very passionate about, where y'all went with 13th pick. Seemed like the Burry's pick at 10 was much more positive from from Twitter. But I look at Nate Ament as a guy, look, he's 19 years old. He's 6'9". He's still growing into his frame. And we saw that a lot during the season at Tennessee. He started the season in non-conference play and had some soft moments early in non-conference play. But you saw in SEC play, when conference play began, he got a lot better. And he was able to get to the rim. He was able to get to the rim in not many steps. Long, lanky guy can get to from the three-point line to the basket basically in two steps. And he created a lot of fouls last season, got to the line a lot, was an effective free-throw shooter, and has an extremely potent mid-range game. This is a guy that can pull up, from the elbow and shoot pretty much over anybody with his 6'9 height. He has a tall wingspan. And in the NBA, that mid-range game is kind of something that you don't see as much anymore. Guys like DeMar DeRozan and Kevin Durant that kind of made a career out of that, you don't really see that shot as much anymore. And Ament obviously still has to develop his three-point game. He does still have to get stronger, and he does still have to, control the basketball better and become a little bit better of a defensive player. But what you saw from November to March was a completely different player. And part of that was the coaching staff telling him, Nate, you're here. You're our number one player. We paid you to be our number one player. You need to do it. And, he got kind of an earful from the coaching staff around Christmas break, and he really came back a completely different player after that in January before conference play. And there was a stretch in February where he was playing, you know, if not the best freshman in the SEC, one of the best freshmen in the SEC. He was averaging over 20 points per night, 6-7 rebounds, and he was just a constant threat to score. And he was had moments for 10-15 minutes throughout a game where he was the most dominant player on the court, and it wasn't even close. So I look at Nate Amon as he's not a finished product, and that's why I think it's good for him to go to the Bucks. The Bucks are obviously with the Giannis trade, they're in a situation where there's a lot of things that are uncertain. I know Tyler Hero was in that trade. You don't even know if he's going to be playing for Milwaukee next year. Miles Turner, a guy that came from the Pacers, you don't know if he's going to be in a Bucks jersey next year. There's a lot of uncertainties, and I think the fact that him and Burry can come in and do it and coincide with one another is also really good, because I think they can kind of work together and do this whole thing as first-round draft picks together. It's not like Amen, you know, was the fourth overall pick. These were two guys that were picked 10th and 13th. They have very high expectations, but it's not like they were a top five draft pick and it was the only draft pick that a team had.
17: Shoot, I got to be honest, Garrett, we could just end the interview right now, because those 2 minutes right there, that's exactly why I brought you on. I mean, that is a very, very well said there. Very good explanation of what's enticing about Nate Amon. And I do find it kind of fascinating. Want to make it very clear, in no way am I saying, or are you saying, that Nate Amon deserves to be compared to Giannis at all? But I do think it's interesting that Nate Amon was picked with the pick involved in the Giannis trade, because when the Bucks drafted Giannis in 2013, he's an unfinished product, he's raw, and a lot of the perception around that pick wasn't like anti-Giannis. It was more like, I don't know much about the guy, and it's a pick based on potential for a team that really didn't have much of a direction at the time. Are they really going to be a contender? What's this guy going to become? And in some ways, Nate Amon is similar that way. Now, I think there's more negativity because he was a highly recruited guy from the States, and there's still a lot of the questions as to why he wasn't consistent enough last year at Tennessee. But it is all about potential, and you can clearly see that potential.
0: Sure, yeah, and like I said, I mean, you just saw how much he improved throughout the season. And I think that if you were to look at his stats, which obviously lots of Bucks fans obviously didn't watch Tennessee basketball, and definitely not to the level of people here in Knoxville that watched every game. But if you looked at his stats, you would maybe think, okay, 16 points, 6 rebounds per game, shoots 39% from the field. You know, this guy is the top 15 NBA draft pick. Like, really? But I think you have to go deeper than the stats. And a lot of the games, you know, you have to know how Tennessee – first of all, played this season. Tennessee's offense outside of him and Jacoby Gillespie was, I'm not going to say it was non-existent, but it wasn't very good. There was a lot that was on the line for Amon offensively. He had to do a lot. He didn't have a true position that he played this season, and the spacing in the offense was not very good. And I think, you know, we talked about the Bucks. You don't know exactly what's going to happen, but Miles Turner is a guy that can space the floor. You know, Prince is a guy that's going to be able to shoot threes. People like that they're able to space the floor. I think that really helps Amon a lot, because I think he wants to be able to play a true position and just have better spacing than he had at Tennessee. And I just think a lot of the things that were going for him at Tennessee kind of went against him. And that's why I think that you have to look more, you know, than just his stat sheet, because he made so many plays that don't even show up on the stat sheet. And one that comes to mind was Tennessee versus Vanderbilt game back in February. It was a very important conference game. Both teams ranked at the time. And the game, Tennessee was down by one with about 40 seconds left in the game. And it was just a failed offensive possession. Shot clock got down inside 5 seconds. And they threw it over to Amon in the corner. And they double-teamed him. They had a late defender kind of close out on him. And Amon really had nothing. And he just rose up and shot a jump shot over both of them. And it was kind of just like, wow, you know. That was a completely blown offensive possession that they got him the ball, and he was just able to put up a mid-range jump shot over both defenders, and they couldn't touch the top of his reach. So, you know, obviously there's height in the NBA that you don't see in college basketball, but I just think that the versatility at 6'9", to be able to play all the positions on the court, you don't really see that in the NBA much.
17: Talking about the 13th overall pick acquired from the Heat by the Milwaukee Bucks, Nate Amon out of Tennessee, as we're talking to Garrett Armbrust from Fox Sports Knoxville. Garrett, I'm guessing you're not overly familiar with Nate's family tree, although his parents certainly have a very unique story, as we've talked about. But I'm asking this facetiously because when I look at Braden Burry's, their 10th pick in the draft, and then Nate Amon, the 13th pick, from the hairstyle to the basketball football thing. Like, part of me wonders if these guys aren't distant cousins.
0: Yeah, they're very similar statures, kind of, you know, looking. And I think, you know, that kind of goes to what we were saying. Hopefully these guys can create a brotherhood together and go into this. They're going to be playing the summer league together and create, you know, a chemistry with one another, because a team like this that's going to have so many new faces in Milwaukee, you know, creating a chemistry is going to be as important as anything.
17: Garrett, your best guess, let's say 3 years from now, who is Nate Ament in NBA terms?
0: I think he's a solid player. I really believe that Nate Ament has a ceiling of an NBA All-Star. His floor is probably lower than a lot of guys in this draft. I will say that. But I don't think that he's going to be a bust. I think he has a ceiling that anyone that's 6'9 and 19 years old that's still growing into their body, that has a mid-range game that good and can get to the basket and attack defenders that well, you know, I just feel like the ceiling is there. He has to improve on a couple things, his three-point shooting and his defense a little bit. But I think his defense will improve once he grows into his body. And doctors told him last year he might not be done growing. He could get to 6'10". So this is a guy that put on a lot of inches in high school. He grew a lot from his sophomore to junior year of high school. And the fact that he may not even be done growing, and he's definitely going to put on weight in an NBA weight room, I think that should excite you, because he has all the basketball traits to be able to do it. If he can just put on the weight, he has the physical abilities to be able to really be an impressive player in this league.
17: I like the sound of that. Speaking of, I always wonder, you know, we hear the Southern twang, we hear the Southern accent, and I often wonder if people from the South hear an accent from us. So, got to ask you, do you think I have an accent?
0: It's not, like, totally noticeable, but, I mean, I can definitely tell a little bit. I have been to Wisconsin before, so I've kind of seen the Wisconsin accent, and I will say, I think of all the places I've traveled in America, Wisconsin might have some of the nicest people.
17: Well, now you're just preaching to the choir. Garrett Armbrust from Fox Sports Knoxville, cannot thank you enough for your time and the kind words on behalf of all of Wisconsin, at least Northeast Wisconsin here in Green Bay. Garrett, thank you very much.
0: Of course. Thank you for having me on.
17: All right. Appreciate you. There he is, Garrett Armbrust. Follow him on X. Check out his work at Fox.
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1: A better life with Dr. Sanjay Gupta.
2: Colleague of mine went to a meeting of the primetime seniors the other week. There are programs like this all over the country for people in their 60s, 70s, 80s, and beyond to stay active. It's not just something to keep older folks busy. It helps to keep their bodies in shape and their brains sharp. Showing up with a good attitude is a must, and research shows that having the right mindset actually does lead to better physical aging. So if you need some suggestions to boost your positivity, experts we talked to recommended focusing on goals, which can boost your confidence. Practice gratitude, they said. One of the seniors my colleague met told her that just waking up in the morning is, quote, better than the alternative. That's true. Focus on the things you can control. Diet and exercise. And very importantly, surround yourself with positive people, because that can be contagious. I'm Dr. Sanjay Gupta, helping you live a better life.
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27: I'm not superstitious, but I am a little stitious. I look at trends and numbers. And tonight, logically speaking, considering what Brandon Woodruff did on Monday night in Cincinnati and what Brandon Sproat did last night in Cincinnati, they both had the exact same stat line. Six scoreless innings, 10 strikeouts, one hit, no walks. Woodruff on 79 pitches Monday, Sproat on 80 pitches last night. Logically, you'd think that tonight's starter, Shane Drouin, will pitch six scoreless innings tonight with 10 strikeouts and no walks and allow only one hit, just like they did. Right? Well, here's a bold prediction. You ready? You ready for this bold prediction? Shane Drouin will not do that tonight. That's right. You heard it here first. I am going way out on a limb. I will say that Shane Drouin will give up more than one hit. And I'm going to be so pissed when he does. Now, the mustache conversation sparked by Brandon Sproat and his top-tier stash, his great outing last night. I asked the question, does Brandon Sproat have the best stash in Wisconsin sports? And I've gotten a lot of response on this on the text line. So let's table this until tomorrow. We'll revisit it. I'm having Vinny Rotino, who will be on the call tonight for the game. I'll have Vinny Rotino on the show tomorrow. Maybe I'll ask him about it. Keep a close eye on Cooper Pratt's blonde stash tonight. That's another good one. Anonymous text shouted out Robin Yount stash, which changed with the times, but this texter liked his Hulk Hogan handlebar stash. Gooch and Manitowoc obviously going with Raleigh fingers, but Gorman Thomas had a beast under his nose as well. Good point.
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9: 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Fun first hour. It flew by, quite literally, to the point where we had to do a nice little quick short segment, last segment, because we ran out of time. But if you want to get in on the fun, we debated if the Utah Jazz are going to regret drafting Darren Peterson at number two overall last night with the NBA draft. And we talked to our guy, Nick Friedel. So any NBA draft thoughts from last night that you want to get in on, if you have any lingering thoughts from the honest trade, we'll talk more about that later. Dusty May taking over as head coach of the Mavericks. 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If your bet hits, you're cashing out with an even bigger payout. Okay, we had to push it back a segment. We had to build the drama. We had to build the suspense because we've got history on the line tonight. Brad is going for magic number 15, and we've got to do it quickly because we've already got some games that are about to start. So without further ado, with Monty's streak, his record on the line, let's go streaking.
11: We won a game yesterday. We win one today. That's two in a row. We win one tomorrow. That's called a winning streak. It has happened before.
12: We're going streaking.
9: The premise of Let's Go Streaking, we normally do it at 6:45 p.m. Eastern, but since we had to push it back, here we go. But we go around the crew. Everybody picks one batter that they think will correctly get a hit in tonight's games. I will start us off. We'll save the man of the hour for last. I'm going to Cubs and Mets here at Citi Field. Game two of a day-night doubleheader that is about to start. And after your guys Cubbies crushed the Mets earlier this afternoon, 10-3. We'll see if the Mets can get their lick back. Well, we do have the long-awaited return of Francisco Lindor back in the lineup for the Mets for the first time since late April. And I'm going for Francisco Lindor. Again, hasn't played since the end of April. Off for 2 months. Well, he's got some favorable numbers against Shota Imanaga. 3-for-6 lifetime. But again, looking for a spark. The Mets trying to really get their season kick-started. I'm going to Francisco Lindor to get my streak to 4. Let's go to Monty, our video producer. And I can hopefully talk. Monty, you're up next. Who you taking tonight?
13: I am going to the same game that didn't help me out yesterday. Give me Ketel Marte at the Cardinals. I have an elite matchup for him on batters-box.com against Matthew Liberatore, the only Diamondbacks hitter with an elite rating, and that will matter soon when you hear who someone else has. Liberatore is trending down against righties. The last 60 that I've seen him have nearly 50% hard hit rate, 18% barrel rate, expected batting average over 350. Marte, on the flip side, trending up, hitting over 300. With nearly 50% hard hit rate in his last 30 plate appearances against righties and on the road. Two trends I like, 133 games with an elite rating for Marte, getting a hit 72% of the time. And on the flip side, Liberatore has faced 50 guys with an elite rating, 69% of them getting a hit. So two trends there. And give Marte a little bump because he's hitting leadoff and he's on the road, so guaranteed ninth inning at bats.
9: All righty. So Monty is looking to get back on another streak with Corbin Carroll. We're going to go to that Cardinals and D-backs game again in just a bit, as Monty alluded to. But Brad, I guess we've got some breaking news to tend to as I toss it to the gentleman that is filling in for our normal producer, Brandon Combs, tonight, and that is Kenny, a.k.a. Gunnar Henderson. He's running the board back in Chicago. And Brad, Kenny, I'll just let Kenny tell us who he is going to take, and then I'll let you know what happened as that game has just started. So, Kenny, don't ruin the suspense. Just tell us who you had written in the rundown long before the show started. Who were you taking tonight for Let's Go Streaking? Kenny?
0: I took Luis Garcia because he's hit 317 lifetime against Aaron Nola in a pretty big sample size, 41 at-bats. So I thought he had a pretty good chance of getting a hit today.
9: And Kenny, would you like to tell Brad what Luis Garcia just did in the first inning?
0: Solo shot, 400 feet.
12: Wow. Bravo, my man. Nailed it.
9: So we're going to... Again, we're going to peel back the curtain. We're going to count it, right? We have to count it. He had it in the rundown.
12: Absolutely.
9: I wish the listeners heard it before it happened so that they could possibly get in on the action. But Kenny Henderson had Luis Garcia, and he literally hits a crank shot in the first inning. So not only does he get a hit, he goes Yahtzee. And Kenny, in your first ever attempt of Let's Go Streaking, your guy hits a home run in the first freaking inning. Incredible. Okay, but now the time has come for my co-host, Brad Evans, to go for history. He's on 14 in a row. Our video producer Monty's record was 14 in a row when we first started this segment. He went 14 out of his first 14 before Max Muncy cost him. Brad, you're going for history tonight. Can you make it 15 in a row? Who are you picking to try to become the all-time king of Let's Go Streaking?
12: I'm going to go the same game as Monty, but a different name. He's actually going to go with Ketel Marte, and I'm going to go with a guy that he selected last night who didn't get a hit 24 hours ago, but he is going to rectify the yours truly and bring me to fame and fortune and history here on BetMGM tonight. Of course, I'm going to go with Corbin Carroll against the hated St. Louis Cardinals. And here's the reason why. Carroll's got an hit at 11 in his last 15 games. He's been 394 with a 1,123 OPS against Southpaw pitchers. He's been 318 his last 7 days. And he's facing a lefty in Matthew Liberatore of St. Louis, who has a disgusting 6.53 ERA in his last 5. He's given up a 45.1% hard hit rate. He's also allowed a 315 batting average to left-handed hitters. Let's make history, you jackals, and take me to 15 with Corbin Carroll. Don't let me down.
9: Beautiful. So Corbin Carroll, just the weight of the world and Brad's potential record-setting night rests on your shoulders. No pressure, Corbin Carroll. And then, as always, Brad, if you could go back in time and think, okay, Luis Garcia, yes, he'll get a hit. Francisco Lindor, he'll get a hit. Corbin Carroll, he'll get a hit, and Brad's going to set the record with 15 in a row, and Ketel Marte's going to get a hit for Monty. Those four guys all to get a hit, you parlay that together. What are the odds with our friends at BetMGM?
12: It was plus 289, and I'll even give you the three-leg odds with Lindor, Carroll, and Marte. It is plus 170 at BetMGM, and as always, fade or follow, that is up to you.
9: Beautiful. You even had the updated for just the three legs because, again, Kenny's pick of Luis Garcia goes Yahtzee in his first at-bat. Beautiful thing. All right, but we will be watching and listening closely on Corbin Carroll's every move tonight, and we'll see if Brad can make it 15 correct picks in a row for Let's Go Streaking. All righty, 310-840-4910, the number to join the show. Let's quickly pivot here. Back to the NBA draft. We've got round two beginning in less than an hour from now. We'll see if my Knicks are going to make that pick to start the second round. There's been plenty of rumors that they're going to trade it. 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Sorry, I was reading a tweet. Hisham Sharania just broke some news. It's not the Knicks, but it's that the Lakers are taking the number 56 pick from the Chicago Bulls, and that the Lakers are sending cash to the Bulls to get the pick tonight. So there you go. You got another pick for the Lakers. One less pick for your Chicago Bulls, Brad. You know, they only had a million of them because that was all that they did at the trade deadline, just acquire second round draft picks. But look, we're going to grade a couple of teams here for their performance from last night. And most of these teams took two. All these teams had at least two selections in the first round. So, Brad, let's start with the team that probably had the biggest amount of news around them, and that was the Milwaukee Bucks, fresh off the trade of Giannis to the Miami Heat. They got the 13th pick from the Heat, which they weren't technically allowed to make because the trade can't be processed until another week or two from now, but it was traded to them right after anyway, and they had the 10th pick. They took Braden Berries from Arizona at 10, and then they get Nate Amendt, the freshman from Tennessee, at 13 with that trade from Miami. So Berries and Amendt. Brad, what grade would you give the Milwaukee Bucks for their draft last night?
12: Look, I think the Bucks did a really good job. I'm going to give them a B+, quite frankly. With the 10 and 13 picks, they filled two areas of need. I like the value there on Braden Burries, a guy that I felt was going to go around that vicinity, but can play both guard positions and do it quite well, as he excelled mostly as a shooting guard at the University of Arizona. A guy's got ice in his veins, had a couple of clutch shots down the stretch last season, sharp from the arc, excellent in terms of overall shot creation. There may be some, you know, downsides with this defense. That's an area he's got to be a work in progress. But again, it checks a box, and a guy I think is going to fill up the cup at the next level and be an instantaneous contributor and starter on this rebuilding Bucks franchise. And Nate Amendt is a guy that, you know, I thought Milwaukee was going to entertain a couple of guys, but he is another player with that massive void left by Giannis. They're going to try to fill that area of need. Now, he is like, you know, 1/100th what Giannis is, but certainly has a lot of upside to his overall game. He averaged 16.7 points per game last season at the University of Tennessee for Rick Barnes, 6.3 rebounds per game, just over a couple assists per game. Quality defender. Got a steal per game, nearly a block per game, and can step out and shoot the three somewhat adequately, but that is an area where he's got to improve at 33.3%. So two talented guys who are going to get a long leash, who are going to get a long look in Milwaukee and contribute meaningful minutes, I think, straight out of the gate. I really like what the Bucks are doing. I like really like Jaime Jaquez, for example. I think, you know, 10 years down the road, they're going to come back thinking, man, that trade was money in the bank for us. Kasper Giakachonis, who we fought tooth and nail to include in the deal, he's a guy that could be sealing a borderline all-star. And I'm not saying that because he went to Illinois. He's that talented and that multi-skilled. If they can come together as a collective, the Bucks could be a surprising team in the next couple of years, largely because of Kasper's, largely because of Braden Burries, and also the contributions of Nate Amendt.
9: Yeah, I mean, I don't really love the picks. I don't hate them, though. You had two first-rounders. I don't think they made a disastrous pick. I just don't think either of those picks were good. I don't like the Braden Burries pick. I think that's what it comes down to. I don't have a ton of problems with Nate Amendt. I liked him really early on in the college basketball season, and I was like thinking like, wow, this guy is going to be a massive player. Like, Tennessee has Elite Eight potential. They've got Final Four potential, because I think Nate Amendt is flying under the radar when we were all talking about Acuff and DeBonta and Darren Peterson. And Nate Amendt never really got there for me. Now, again, he's got the frame. Like you mentioned, he's 6'10". He's athletic. He needs to continue to grow into his body. He might take a couple of years. That's not really. I have an issue with the Berries pick. A 6'4" guard who is a bit undersized. you know, again, you just traded for Tyler Herro. Okay, is he not the long-term answer? I can understand that, but man, you had Yaxel Lendeborg right there. You had a day Mara. I would have liked both of those guys, Lendeborg or Mara. And yes, maybe that's because Michigan won the national title and those guys, you know, dominated in their run to that title. But I think both of those would have been better picks and more well-rounded players than Braden Berry. So I give the Bucks a C. Again, two logical picks for a team that is now just starting a new rebuild here. And they've got a lot of new pieces that they got to figure out who's going to go where. But they're, to me, they're just meh. They're meh picks. Ament kind of underwhelmed me at the end of the season. And Berry's, I thought there were two better players than him, and they went right after. So that's what I think of Milwaukee. But, you know, again, two pieces that they've got a lot of holes they got to fill. So I could see why Milwaukee did it. I'm just not completely in love with it. Let's get to the champs from 2 years ago, the Oklahoma City Thunder. They also had two first-round picks. They get a Dimara at 12, the big center from Michigan. And then they go Bennett Sturts, the pride of Iowa, one of the best scorers in college hoops over the last couple of years, at 16, who they got in a trade with Memphis. Brad, what do you think of OKC and how they did with their two picks?
12: Got to give an A-minus, man. I think it's a glowing result, quite frankly. I didn't expect a Dimara to be there. I thought him would, he would wind up not Maurice Johnson with his former college coach in Michigan and Dusty May with the Dallas Mavericks. So Mara slipped a little bit in this draft. I thought it was excellent value. And it puts Chet Holmgren, no threat Chet, the giant mozzarella stick who melted under the spotlight in the NBA playoffs, on notice. If Chet doesn't raise his game, he doesn't get tougher, he doesn't get stronger, Dimara is going to take his minutes. Now, Mara is not nearly the outside threat that Chet Holmgren is, but that's an area of his game he's trying to develop. He was only 3-for-10 from distance during the college basketball regular season, but took a few more outside jumpers as the season wore on. Supreme rim protector, averaged 2.6 blocks per game. He runs the floor terrifically, and what is underrated about his game, he's a tremendous passer, and that was an area he greatly improved on this year under Dusty May's tutelage. So I love the Mara pick, and Bennett Sturts, as Michael Montgomery, outstanding BP, will tell you here on BetMGM tonight. The pride of Iowa, Monty went to Iowa. I watched a ton of Iowa games. Sturts is a bucket, man. He's an excellent shot creator, a very heady player, smart player, and he is just dripping wet at times, especially from outside, is willing to get his nose dirty and drive the cup as well. And again, an excellent distributor. So I love that selection, adding depth in the backcourt. The rich get richer in OKC with Mara and Sturts, A-, and I might be underselling it.
9: Yeah, I like both. I love the Bennett Sturts pick. I agree with you. Just a tremendous shooter, and you get guys like SGA and J-Dub and all the other great scorers off the bench that Oklahoma City have around him, not to mention the bigs. You mentioned Chet and Hartenstein, who can both pass the ball pretty well. And Bennett Sturts might be wide open every time he touches the ball. And it's not a guy you want to leave wide open because he's such a good scorer, but there's just so much talent around him that he could fit in seamlessly. So I love that pick. The Adai Mara pick, I understand it, and I know what you said about Chet and the concerns that he's going to take his minutes. Here's the thing. He's not better than Chet Holmgren. You know, Chet Holmgren, as disastrous as he was in this postseason, he was the runner-up to Wemby for Defensive Player of the Year. He was third-team All-NBA. He's an all-star. He's an all-star caliber player. So Mara is basically the same build as him. He's the same size. He can't shoot, though. So, like, I just don't get it. Like, what? Oklahoma City already has Chet, and they also are expected to keep Isaiah Hartenstein. That was the other thing. If they were going to get rid of Isaiah Hartenstein, I could say, okay, you replace the one double big that you have with another, and he's more of a defense, you know, he fits the same mold as Hartenstein. But I think from everything I've seen and heard, the Thunder are either going to pick up the team option on Hartenstein this year, or they're going to decline it and work out a nice, you know, contract extension that helps them with their cap space. So I don't think they're getting rid of Hartenstein, and they're certainly not getting rid of Chet. I know that he's coming off of an embarrassing series against Wemby, but that for me then says, all right, well, when's he playing? Where is he playing? How is he playing? they're Oklahoma City, so it's tough to doubt Sam Presti. And again, I like the picks, but for me, it's not quite the A range. I'll give it a B plus. And if Adaimara can find a way to improve, maybe he does. Maybe eventually Chet Holmgren does get out of OKC in 2, 3, 4 years from now. And maybe Mara slides in and takes his role. Or maybe he replaces Hartenstein in another year or two. But for the time being, I understand it's tough to have guys that are going to have immediate impacts when you have as much freaking talent as Oklahoma City has. But I think they would have been better off maybe with a better pick or a different player with a different role than Mara. But I like the player. And I like OKC, and I love the Sturts pick. So for me, it's a B+. Let's get to the Memphis Grizzlies. They had the number 3 pick. They took Cameron Boozer, which was basically a formality. And then they got Kareem Lopez at 21, who they got traded to from Detroit. Kareem Lopez, the forward from Mexico, at 6'9", 225 pounds. So, Brad, the Grizzlies, also a team that's rebuilding. What do you think of what they did?
12: I'm going to give him an A- as well. I do have some slight reservations about Cam Boozer's overall game. I mean, you know, his size isn't elite by any stretch of imagination. Now, he's a wide body, a walking, talking double-double. You saw the numbers at Duke. That's exactly what he averaged, over 10 rebounds per game. And, of course, the points per game was sky high. Very impressive, especially from top of the key in terms of splishing and splashing from distance. Shot over 38% from way downtown this past season. But the issue with him is, double teams with the length in the NBA and skip passing and being able to recognize that. It did improve as the season wore on there in Durham, but, you're stepping up a level in competition in the NBA. Is it going to translate to the next level? We shall see. Kareem Lopez just oozes with upside. He's only 19 years old. I haven't seen a lot of his game yet. He is going to be a guy that will probably have to develop, be a bit of a work in progress. But again, the upside is immense. The upside is all-star caliber without question in my mind. From the scouting reports I've read, from the small film work that I've already done, I thought he slipped in this draft. So ultimately, getting it in a trade for Detroit, Lopez was a nice value, nice pairing with Boozer. I'll give the Grizz an A-.
9: Yeah, I'm going to give them a B. Again, I thought it was solid. I think the thing that they should get credit for is trading down a couple of times and still taking Kareem Lopez at 21, who they reportedly did have a ton of interest in. So they didn't reach for him. I'm not going to act like I know a ton about Kareem Lopez. Like you said, you watch some of the highlights, you do some of the, our version of scouting of him, when he was in New Zealand, and a guy that can shoot and plays sound basketball. But again, the big pick here was Boozer. And yeah, you mentioned all the downsides of his game, and he's only 6'9", but I mean, he just dominated. He dominated all year at Duke. And so if his outside shooting can improve, he's got the inside game. He's got the footwork. And yeah, he might not be a 5 because he's not 7 feet. He's 6'9". He's going to have to play the 4, but I think that he's still solid and physical and strong enough that when you watch him play, you're like, wow, this is a man. This is a grown-ass man playing this game, playing with 22, 23, 24-year-olds. And yes, I know we had the loaded freshman class that basically filled up the entire top 12 of these picks. But Boozer, I think, is NBA ready. And he's got the blood in his DNA, right? So I think he's going to be ready. I like the pick from Memphis. There's no Jaren Jackson Jr. anymore taking away time from him. And so he's got that spot ready to take it at the 4, and I think he's going to have a really nice rookie season. So I like what Memphis did. Finally, Brad, let's hit the Chicago Bulls here. They took Caleb Wilson at 4 from North Carolina, and then Dalen Swain at number 15, the guard from Texas. So your Bulls, they finally decided to pick a side at the trade deadline. Now they had 2 first-rounders here. What do you think of Chicago?
12: I'm split on them. I'm going to give the Bulls a B-. I love the Caleb Wilson selection. Solidifies that front court without a doubt. I think that is an ideal fit. Guy's got to have a growing game in terms of his outside contributions. That's an area where he will work on. But the mid-range is there. The rebounding is there. The defense is there. Uber athletic. He'll be a phenomenal player in transition. An ideal fit in Chicago. Dalen Swain is the one that I'm really most curious about. He's a long drink at 6'7". He's got a versatile game. There were just other players I preferred at that point. I would rather have seen Bennett Sturts in Chicago in that backcourt. And I know Swain's going to be more of the small forward type, and a guy that does have a really solid stroke from outside. There were just better players, I felt, on the board at that juncture in the draft. Swain could obviously prove me wrong and really fit like a glove in the Windy City. But I don't feel especially confident about that. So, again, love Wilson's pick. Swain, we shall see. B-minus for the Chicago Bulls.
9: Yeah, I'm actually going to give him an A-minus. I like what the Bulls did here. I love the Caleb Wilson pick. And again, 6'10" and a guy that could shoot. I really would have loved to see how the rest of his season would have finished before he broke his hand. But again, super athletic. And when he squared off with Cameron Boozer, when Duke played North Carolina the first time, he kind of like effectively neutralized him. Like they both had good games. Yeah. They both defended each other well. And so I think we know that the Bulls need a big man. They've needed a big man, even when they had Vucevic on the team. So I think Caleb Wilson could be their cornerstone center. And then I love Daylon Swain. I know that his offense needs some work, but I think he's going to be a hell of a defender, which the Bulls need. Like, they need freaking oxygen. They need somebody, a guard that is strong and can defend and athletic. And I think he's going to bring that here. And I think that, again, he's got some good, very good playmakers around him. You know, Giddey, obviously the main one, that if you've got playmakers around him, I think his offensive game, you can bring him along and develop him. But just his athleticism and his frame and his defensive durability and his tough ruggedness that he displayed at Texas, I think Daylon Swain is going to be a heck of a pick for Chicago. So I give the Bulls an A-. All right, we still have two other teams that had two first-round picks that we got to get to, the Nets and the Kings. One of them, I think, crushed it. The other, I think they were a disaster. We'll hear what Brad has to say as well. When we come back, we'll get to your phone calls and your texts at 310-840-4910. We've got folks asking about A.J. DeBonsa. So we'll get to your calls and your texts when we return. He's Brad Evans. I'm Pat Boyle. This is BetMGM Tonight on Westwood One Sports.
14: The NFL has decided Brendan Sorsby will not be entering the league this season. The quarterback will now have to focus on next year's draft in a potentially loaded class, including Arch Manning and Dante Moore. Westwood One Sports.
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6: Welcome on back, BetMGM Tonight, Westwood One Sports. He's Brad Evans, I'm Pat Boyle. The phone number to join the show is 310-840-4910. Again, that's 310-840-4910. You heard there the commissioner of the NBA, Adam Silver, last night with the pick that everybody expected once draft night arrived, and honestly, a couple of weeks before that as well. AJ Dibansa from BYU going number one overall to the Washington Wizards. Let's get to a phone call. Let's get to D.C. Lap is in D.C. He wants to ask and weigh in about A.J. Dibansa going number one overall. So, Lap, you're up next on BetMGM Tonight on line one. What's up, Lap?
7: Hey, what's up, bro? First of all, congrats to you and your Knicks, bro. I didn't talk to you in a while, and I'm a little envious. I hope it's our time. I think it's, what, 8 straight different finals winners? So maybe the Wizards could be that one day, but congrats on your team, bro, for sure. I know you're still partying.
6: Thanks. Thank you, man. I appreciate that.
7: Yeah. I just wondered, do you think the Wizards got it right? Do you think we could be a playoff team? Do you think we picked the right guy? And where do you see the upside? Like, do you think this team could make a playoffs right away? Because we're excited, man. We are really excited. Sorry, the plane around me. But, yeah, we're really excited about this pick, man. So I just wanted to see what your guys take it for it, man. We pumped up over here.
6: Appreciate the call. Thank you for the congratulations on the Knicks, brother. I definitely was partying and celebrating the entire time I was in Spain for the last 10 days. But, Brad, I know that you feel very strongly about Dibansa at number one overall. So
8: I do.
6: Why don't you take Lap's question first, and I'll follow up.
8: Yeah, look, I poured over a lot of college basketball film. I watched probably hundreds, if not thousands, of hours of college basketball every single season. And A.J. Dibansa just jumped off the television screen. The guy is a baller and a shot caller through and through. Very deservedly, the number one overall selection. He's a guy that's positionless and 1-4. I mean, he can post you up on occasion. He can get you downhill and drive. He's one of the best finishers around the rim in all of college basketball. Last year with that long, lanky 6'9" frame. He could be an arc assassin at times. So that's an area I think he needs to make some strides in. Only netted 33.3% from distance, but excellent in the mid-range, excellent in terms of distribution. He could play the true point. He could play the two guard. He could play small forward. He could play a little power forward. But most importantly, he drives and attacks and rocks the rim and beats you death by 1,000 paper cuts at the charity stripe as well. Drew a lot of fouls, a lot of contact, and made opponents pay. Outside of, some light question marks about his outside shooting, there's really no downsides to his game at all. He's also an excellent defender. I love me some A.J. Dibansa. So whether, playing a small forward at the three, a little power,

0: power forward here and there, shooting guard, running point alongside Trae Young. He can do almost everything, man. You got yourself a winner and an all-star through and through.
1: Yeah, I agree with everything Brad said in terms of the potential of A.J. DeBonsa. I'm so glad Washington did not take the fall into the trap and draft Aaron Peterson or anybody else. So, you know, it was DeBonsa. And we saw that more and more as the year went on. You know, the way he was dominating games for BYU, you know, they needed a guy to step up, especially when they lost their second best player with an injury, Saunders. They needed somebody to step up, and it was DeBonsa. 35 points, 40 yep. points, 12 rebounds, 7, like, whatever you needed, he was giving it to them. And again, the frame, the athleticism, the aggressiveness, the confidence, it's all there. It's all there. So I have no doubt that he's going to be a great player. But Lap, playoff right away? Playoffs? We're talking playoffs? Yeah. I mean, yeah. Come on. And I know, yeah, right, Brad. Look, and I know that it's promising that you have Trae Young and Anthony Davis, and if those guys can stay healthy, they're still all-star caliber players. But, man, I have to see the Wizards finish above 500 first before I can talk about playoffs with this team. I do not think very highly of Trae Young, and I haven't for a while, and maybe it's because I'm a Knicks fan, but I've seen he's an unethical hooper, right? Oh, yeah, he'll average 20 points, 10 assists, but I mean, the guy does not play winning basketball. He is a terrible, grotesque defender. And so that's not helping. And honestly, whatever he gives you offensively, I think he takes it just as much defensively, and he doesn't play winning basketball. If, and this is the biggest if that I feel like we ask ourselves every year, if Anthony Davis can stay healthy, does he still have an all-star caliber year in him? Yes, he probably does. Here's the thing. I call him AD. Always damaged. He's always hurt. So if he can play 65 games, consider that a small miracle for the Washington Wizards this year. Sar didn't have that good of a rookie season last year. I think the jury's still out on him. You know, and the rest of the guys, Kashawn George and Koulibaly, I think they're decent players. But this team, you need DeBonsa to be the star almost right away. And again, if Anthony Davis can stay healthy, maybe this team can get close to 40 wins. But I'd be shocked if they make the playoffs this year right away. Brad, what do you think?
0: I totally agree. Look, they're going to make a positive step forward. I agree with everything you said about Trae Young. I mean, he's an excellent offensive player, but the defense is just an eyesore. And that's a major drag on this franchise and organization. Here's the good news. A.J. DeBonsa can do literally everything. He is a plus defender. He is an exceptional offensive player. And again, in the NBA, you got to have versatility, and you got to be somebody that has toughness and is willing to get your nose dirty in the interior, you know, draw and take the contact and make opponents pay at the charity stripe. And he's going to finish. He's going to get a lot of hand-one opportunities around the rim. That is the best part of his overall game. So he fits excellently with his team as a whole, but they still have other investments they have to make to be a playoff caliber franchise. You're about 2 to 3 years away. Again, you're taking a right step, but it's far from a guarantee that they're going to make the postseason this year. But again, 2 to 3 years down the road, I think they will reach the playoffs. So stay patient, my friends in DC. The good days are right around the corner.
1: Yeah, and by the way, thank you to Kenny Henderson pointing out Sar is so bad you thought he was a rookie this year. That's right. I completely forgot this was his second year. It's his second year. I mean, that might be one of the worst.
0: That tells you everything.
1: That might be one of the worst top two picks time. Now, here's the thing. I mean, Sar in his rookie season, I mean, he was a rookie on a terrible team. He averaged 13 points and 6.5 boards. He shot less than 40%, but he's a 7-foot center from France, and so his defense is really what they were counting on. Again, for the second overall pick, I never understood it. This past year, before he got hurt, he actually wasn't playing all that bad. Again, it's very easily lost when you consider how terrible Washington is. This was Sar's numbers this year. 16.5 points per game, 7.5 rebounds, 2 blocks per game, and he shot 48% from the field. Again, for a guy that's 7 feet, you probably should be shooting close to 65, 60%. He does take a decent amount of threes, though, so That does factor into it. But he only played 48 games. He was constantly hurt throughout the season, and then they shut him down to have foot surgery. So again, if Saar can take that next jump, then you could say, okay, Saar and Anthony Davis, DeBonsa, Trey Young, and then either Koulibaly or Keshawn George. And okay, like you said, you could start to see the foundation of a positive future. But I mean, they're going to need DeBonsa to be one of the best players in the NBA if that's going to happen. So I don't see it happening. And so I think it's going to be at least another 2 years before you can get excited about Wizards basketball. But I mean, he was the surefire number one pick, in my opinion. So they got that right.
2: Yep.
1: And the Wizards haven't gotten a lot of things right in the last couple of years. So we got to give them that. 318-40-4910. We'll take a quick break. When we come back, we'll finish off our grades for the two teams that had two first-round picks last night. We'll do a little start, sit, cut as well. We'll see if my Knicks are making a pick here in 20 minutes when round two of the NBA draft begins. He's Brad Evans. I'm Pat Boyle. This is BetMGM Tonight on Westwood One Sports.
3: The Washington Wizards made BYU's A.J. DeBonsa the number one pick in the NBA draft. Will DeBonsa be the generational talent to bring a championship to the nation's capital for the first time in nearly 50 years? Westwood One Sports.
4: 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Dial #250, say Mike Rowe. That's #250, say Mike Rowe. And happy birthday to us.
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9: 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This is a 2-minute drill as part of the Bill and Rookie Experience.
10: So, two big stories in Wisconsin today, and pretty remarkable. One is the national story, and that's Giannis being traded to the Miami Heat, which I think turns out to be really good for the Bucks. Four players, handful of draft picks. They have the 10th and 13th pick in the draft tonight, which is supposed to be a deeper draft than typical for the NBA. So you're hoping that the Bucks can get a couple of guys. They'll be rookies, but a couple of guys that can come in and play valuable minutes next year to complement what they went and got and what they have already. And we'll see where this goes down the road for the Milwaukee Bucks. The other big story, it's a statewide story, not national, is, Bill, the return of Brandon Woodruff last night, or the Big Woo, as you like to call him. And he was nothing short of dominant last night in his first game back in a couple of months against the Reds.
14: He retired the first 16 men he faced, didn't give up a hit, took a perfect game into the sixth inning, and then after retiring the first man in the sixth, gave up a single.
10: And this could be exactly what the doctor ordered for the Brewers, as we've been talking a lot about perhaps making a trade at the deadline. I know a lot of people want Skubal from Detroit. I mean, man, that should put that right out of your mind. Think bat, think bullpen. But if he's like he was last night, Brewer's going to be in really good shape with starting pitching.
14: Well, you got to think that not only you and probably most of Brewer's nation was thinking it, and I think the front office was probably thinking it too. Matt Arnold's like, yes.
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1: Welcome on back. BetMGM Tonight, Westwood One Sports. He's Brad Evans. I'm Pat Boyle. Phone number to join the show is 310-840-4910. Again, that's 310-840-4910. We've got plenty of World Cup updates and baseball updates to get you in the next 15 minutes or so. So stay tuned for that. A couple of games going final shortly, and we might have some knockout round games that are going to be determined here in the next 10 minutes or so. Plus, a very exciting night of baseball is getting more exciting. There's a lot of homers, a lot of big time plays going down. So we'll get you caught up on all the live sports happening in just a bit. We also have the second round of the NBA draft kicking off in just under 15 minutes. So we'll have live reactions again to round two here tonight on the show. But Brad, you and I were grading the teams that had two first round draft picks in last night's NBA draft in the first round. And the only two that we didn't get to are the Brooklyn Nets and the Sacramento Kings. So let's continue on here. Let's get to Brooklyn. They took Mychal Brown with number 6. the guard from Louisville, who had a great freshman season. And then they got Joshua Jefferson, the do-it-all guy from Iowa State. You mentioned him before at 28.
0: Yep.
1: They got that in a trade with Minnesota. So we've been grading all the teams with those two first-round picks. Brad, what do you think of the Brooklyn Nets?
0: I'm going to give a B. Look, I'm not overly excited about Mykael Brown in that selection, but he's really good at the pick-and-pop game, excellent in transition. You know, we saw him really fill up the stat sheet at times with Louisville when he was on the floor this year. I would have preferred Darius Acuff, personally, and he, of course, went to Sacramento, the pick right after at number 7 there in round 1, but Brown's a rock-solid player, and, you know, this franchise needs some star power. He has that potential. I just think Acuff could have, you know, came in immediately and maybe averaged like 18, 19, if not 20 points per game. Now, meanwhile, with Joshua Jefferson, he is a do-it-all Swiss Army knife. Guy's got size. He's a wide body. He was a second most efficient player in all of college basketball last season, trailing only Cameron Boozer and K-Poy for you KenPom fanatics that are out there. I watch a lot of his contests this season in Ames with the Iowa State Cyclones. I like his game quite a bit. I think it's going to translate not necessarily seamlessly, but nicely. So I thought that was a pretty good value. A lot of projections had him go in the early second. They decide to, you know, pull the trigger on the trade from Minnesota, where he went at number 28 overall in round 1. So I'm going to give Brooklyn a solid B, though Acuff would have been a heck of a lot better selection than Mykael Brown.
1: Yeah, yeah, it would have, Brad. And that's why I'm giving the Brooklyn Nets a big, fat F. I mean, how Sean Marks still has – how he still has his job is it blows my mind. Joe Tsai's got to be one of the dumbest owners in the NBA, and Sean Marks has got to be one of the most incompetent GMs. He has been allowed to blow up a decent young Brooklyn Nets core, all for KD and Kyrie Irving. And, yeah, he had to bend their bow down so they could hire Steve Nash. That's who they wanted. They fired Steve Nash. And then they got to do whatever the hell they wanted. Sean Marks got to rebuild that team. They've been terrible. He drafts 4 guards last year. All of them basically stink. Maybe Yegor Dioman's okay. But now you had Darius Acuff, who we saw go nuclear in many against some of the best teams in the country, sitting there at 6. And this is no knock against Mykael Brown. How do you pass on Darius Acuff, Brad?
0: Yeah.
1: Tell me, when we ask ourselves how some teams remain terrible year after year after year, the Brooklyn Nets are proving it to us right in front of our very eyes. Sean Marks, a disaster of a GM and a disaster of a night. And I like Joshua Jefferson, but I hate that pick as well. He's 23. He's like the oldest guy on the team already because you got a bunch of teenagers playing with him, and he can't shoot that well. So as versatile as he is, what is he doing on a terrible team? If you told me he went to a contender, I would have been like, okay, it's a nice pick, a guy that could be a sixth man of the year possibly in the future. The Nets, those are two terrible picks. Terrible picks. Darius Acuff is, we're going to see a Darius Acuff hype video or a quote one day where he goes, yeah, when the Brooklyn Nets passed on me at 6, I knew I had to prove everybody wrong. When he takes his MVP trophy in 6 years from now, we're going to all point at the Brooklyn Nets and say, how the hell did you pass on that guy? What an awful, awful job by Sean Marks.
0: Very passionate argument there, and I completely agree with you. Like, my preference, I mean, you could have made the argument if you're the Clippers at number 5, and I love me some Keaton Vogler, trust me, and I thought it was a rock solid selection. He's going to be a very impactful player in year 1, wearing number 1, I saw, is what he is going to be having blazoned on his back this year. But Acuff is a walking, talking bucket. The man averaged 23.5 points per game. And again, not for the Sisters of the Motherless Poor, not for like Savannah State. He did it in Arkansas against, stout SEC competition. He shot 44% from 3. Very good distributor, and he's a blur in transition and off the bounce. Defense may be a little bit of a concern, but my God, you got to sell tickets in Brooklyn. You're the laughing stock of the New York metro area now that the Knicks are riding high, the highest of highs they've had in over 50 years. That's the competition you have in town. And you got to try to get people, hey, look at us. We're still here, Barclays. Come, please. You know, we can offer maybe like buy one, get one beers. Oh, I don't care. We got to put a product on the floor that's actually going to sell tickets. You're not going to sell tickets with Mykal Brown. As much as I love Josh Jefferson, you're not going to sell tickets with him. You would sell tickets with Acuff because
16: this
0: all the
16: is
0: guy
16: Westwood
0: does.
16: Sports.
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9: 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This is a two-minute drill as part of the Bill and Rookie Experience.
10: So two big stories in Wisconsin today, and pretty remarkable. One is the national story, and that's Giannis being traded to the Miami Heat, which I think turns out to be really good for the Bucks. Four players, handful of draft picks. They have the 10th and 13th pick in the draft tonight, which is supposed to be a deeper draft than typical for the NBA. So you're hoping that the Bucks can get a couple of guys. They'll be rookies, but a couple of guys that can come in and play valuable minutes next year to complement what they went and got and what they have already. And we'll see where this goes down the road for the Milwaukee Bucks. The other big story, it's a statewide story, not national, is, Bill, the return of Brandon Woodruff last night, or the Big Woo, as you like to call him. And he was nothing short of dominant last night in his first game back in a couple of months against the Reds.
14: He retired the first 16 men he faced, didn't give up a hit, took a perfect game into the sixth inning, and then after retiring the first man in the sixth, gave up a single.
10: And this could be exactly what the doctor ordered for the Brewers, as we've been talking a lot about perhaps making a trade at the deadline. I know a lot of people want Skubal from Detroit. I mean, man, that should put that right out of your mind. Think bat, think bullpen. But if he's like he was last night, Brewers are going to be in really good shape with starting pitching.
14: Well, you got to think that not only you and probably most of Brewers Nation was thinking it, and I think the front office was probably thinking it too. Matt Arnold's like, yes.
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1: 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Our talking text line to join the show, we've been hitting the NBA draft heavy, and round two is beginning in a matter